0: tackle for a loss.
1: Substitutions for the Warriors. Two receivers out on each side. They're going to go 2-by-2 set. Base formation.
0: Getting confirmation that was actually 21. Edward Russell with the tackle right there.
1: You don't mess with the Moody Trojan fans, do we? Third down coming up and long. Quinteo tries to take off, hit behind the line, wanted to pass, and he's sacked. Back at the 16, a loss of 2.
0: Initial contact right there, Xavier Singuero slowed him down.
1: Looks like the kicking unit coming out for the Warriors.
2: And he definitely wanted to go for a run right there, but he immediately stepped on the brakes.
1: Nice job by the Moody front seven to try to get through that offensive line, not really give him any lanes to run through. Now they're going to go for it on fourth down and 9. Going old school formation. Student body right, trying to pick up the first down, hit close, maybe to the 9-yard line, and they'll turn the ball over on downs. Moody holds them on the fourth down and 9 coming up. Wow. Philip Bronco and that defensive coordinator for the Moody Trojans has to feel good about that one. They had a big running lane, but his guys kind of settled down and stopped them up. Moody gets the first offensive possession now with 8:41 to go here in this opening quarter. All the way deep in their own end from their 9-yard line. Uriah Howard, the quarterback this season. Two receivers out on the right side of the formation. Tight end offset. Howard wants to swing pass. And it's going to dump it off to his back. There's a nice lane. And a nice reception and carry with it out to from Silguero. They're going to spot it at the 16-yard line.
0: Second and 3 right here for Moody. Pretty good run right there on first down.
1: Kind of fake with the pump. Trying to fake the receiver down the line on the right side of the sideline, clear that out for an open swing pass. Now, trips on the left side of the formation. Spread look for the Trojans. Snap back to Howard. One of the low throw, and he's going to fire it out to his receiver. It's caught for a first down. He slides down right at the marker. I think they're going to give him the 20 and move the chains.
0: He's met immediately there by Carlos Trevino.
1: And that was catch was Christian Sanders, and that's enough for a Trojan first down at the 20-yard line.
0: Actually, Doug, sorry about that. Number 3, Justin Bettis, met him right there immediately.
1: Nate, no relation to you?
2: I mean, I don't know. It would be pretty cool if he was. He was right there to stop him, though.
1: Trips on the right side of the formation. Howard with a pitch. Stud. And a wow, they drop back for a loss right there. Back to the 19-yard line. A loss of 1. Not a lot of running room for Silguero on that carry. Actually, they're going to mark it back a little bit further back to the 18-yard line. It'll be a loss of 2 on first down. Second down and 12 coming up for Moody. Break the huddle with 14 seconds as they get to the line. The old school slot T formation. Now ball's loose on the turf, and the Moody Trojans pick it up, and it's another huge loss. All the way back to the 10-yard line. A loss of 8. Fortunately, they were able to fall on that fumble. Now we've seen a scoop and score on this game early.
2: Moody's had quite a bit of offensive fumbles and blunders over the season. I was looking this morning at all the stats they had. I believe 7.
1: And it was a night. Looked like it just happened on the exchange. Like it wasn't just very smooth. Like they had an opportunity for a nice run. It should have been able to pick up some yardage, but it was just there. Play clock is getting down to 5 seconds. Coach Cantu calls timeout. First timeout of the half for the Moody Trojans with 6:15 to go, and it'll give me an opportunity to say thank you to our sponsors once again, our friends over at Neal's Urban Oven, AEP Texas, Ewald Kubota, Dynasty Imprints, and the Fellowship of Christian Athletes. Hey, tomorrow night we'll have another good game for you guys. The Mercedes Tigers at the number 9 GP Wildcats kick off at 7 o'clock tomorrow night at Ray Akins Wildcat Stadium, followed by the TSN postgame show and scoreboard show 10 o'clock and 10:30. Hey, Saturday.

0: The ball's loose. It's still loose. Picked up by T. Loso Midway, and he's knocked out of bounds at the 2-yard line. Man.
1: It's Braden Genzer. Picks that one up off the turf and almost in for a touchdown right there. Big number 51 for the Moody Trojans was the only guy in his way, and Brooklyn Aleman with the stop right there. But what a big play right there, Doug, for Toloso Midway.
0: First and goal at the 2. I mean, you saved a few points on that margin. I mean, if your defense can hold, but 2 yards. And an offense is able to run the ball a little bit so far. It's not going to be a whole lot of work on there. Here's Jeremiah Salinas. He's going to take the handoff. He's across the goal line for a Warrior touchdown. One play makes him pay. Salinas.
2: That was a good drive for Toloso Midway, excuse me. They were able to score on that fumble, take advantage of it. Moody's defense couldn't come strong this time.
0: Case Christian with the number 2, Rashawn Clay, to hold. To try the extra point. The snap. Kick is up. And it's good. Warriors lead 7-0. Back after this.
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1: Back here at Cavendish Field, Doug Kesterson, Jake Vasquez, and Nate Pettis with you guys tonight. James is off. Will be back with me tomorrow night in Portland for the GP Wildcat and the Mercedes Tigers ball game from Ray against Wildcat Stadium. The Warriors kickoff is end over end and not very deep. It's going to bounce. A live ball finally picked up by Christian Sanders. Reverses his field, trying to get to the sideline, and he's finally going to be stepped out of bounds. Probably going to get forward progress to the 16-yard line. That's where Moody will have it. First and 10 with 5:52 to go in the first. I'd like to see the Trojans put together a little bit of a drive and come right back down the field and get some scoring going. It's kind of hard to hear for those guys right now as they're right in front of the Warrior band, and that's a what, 150 strong, Nate, would you say?
2: So those Midway is a really good band. I'd say around 150. I want to say something about their fight song real quick.
1: Okay.
2: It is Alcorn State's fight song as well.
1: There you go. The more you know. Howard with a quick handoff. See, that's what I'm talking about. If they can get through there, they can get a little bit of momentum going. A gain of one up to the 15-yard line. I think they originally had him at the 14-yard line. I was watching the one official on this side near us, and he had walked up to the 16. Second down and 9 coming up for Moody. Sanders coming back in the ballgame, bringing the play. That's old school, too. I love that with it with Coach Cantu. You bring the receiver in, you get a new, fresh receiver in each single time, and you're going to go back to the power eye formation and a quick handoff and trying to plug ahead at the line of scrimmage, and that's exactly what the Warriors are going to try to plug it up. But finally, they fall up and see if they give them the forward progress or if they call, they blew the play dead a little bit 2 or 3 yards back.
2: That was just right up the middle. There are a bunch of guys all over that one.
1: Got it at the 17-yard line. That's a gain of 2. Brings up third down and a long 7. Eric Sanchez bringing the play in. I mean, Moody's first play of the ball game when that swing pass out of the backfield, I think, caught everybody off guard. Coach Cantu calls his second time out of the first half. Play clock had got down to 3 seconds when Cantu walks over to the officials and says, hey, I need a timeout. Stops it with 4:31 to go here in this opening quarter. Toloso Midway leading 7-0. Nate, talk to me. You have this look on your face.
2: Well, the Moody offense looked a little bit lost after the huddle. Maybe they just got caught off guard by the play clock. It was going down under 5 seconds. But they just looked kind of lost out there. That's what I'm expecting out of this game. A lot of defense, low scoring.
1: Same here. Jake, I know you're a Moody alum.
3: I have not seen him play this year.
1: I have not either. This is my first opportunity to see Moody play.
3: My first chance here getting to see these guys play. New unis,
1: yes.
3: Looks like. They've got this gray.
1: And that was the ones they did use. I believe we used those for the pictures, didn't we? For the magazine? I thought we did.
3: So gray on gray. Got the blue stripe on the pants, but yellow stripes up on the shoulders. Different look.
1: Pretty neat, man. And they always like these different uniforms, but we can see the numbers clearly. That's a good thing. And rolling out, Howard wants to fire the ball down the field. Oh, he's got a wide open receiver and overthrows him. Good arm. And I know Howard plays baseball, too. And that's why you got him out there. That's going to bring up fourth down. And the Trojans will bring on the punt unit.
2: And that was intended for Eric Sanchez. That was really unfortunate. They could have had extremely good field position if he had not overthrown it.
1: It's going to take a couple of passes or so to get Howard in a little bit of a rhythm as he walks on the sideline and he gets some encouragement from Coach Cantu as he walks over. It's like, hey, settle down. You got this. I've seen you make these throws in practice, so it's just, you have to just act like it's practice. Sanders is coming back in. He's going to be the gunner on the side to punt for the Moody Trojans, number 7, Jose.

0: Rodriguez, a sophomore. Gets the punt away with the wind at the back. It's going to roll. Fielded by Rashawn Clay. There's a block in the back. And of course, Clay gets the ball all the way up, deep in Moody territory. Did not see where they spotted him at just yet. Looks like it's the 25-yard line. 4:13 to go.
1: Sanders really turned on the jets trying to get Rashawn Clay. I thought he was going to be gone down the sideline.
0: Warriors sending two receivers out on the right side. Single receiver left is pretty much their base formation with a tight end off on the left side of the formation. A single back. And a quick handoff right up the middle and a nice running lane. Going to cut back outside. Had a lot of more yardage. Could have been inside the 20-yard line, but trying to go sideline to sideline and loses a little bit of that forward progress that he had on that carry. They're going to spot the ball at the 22-yard line, a gain of three on first down.
1: Tackle was made by number 10, Juan Rodriguez.
0: And then, of course, that was number 25. That was Matthew Benavidez on the carry, along with Theo back as a signal caller. This time a snap, hands off again. And then there's that cutback lane I expected to see, and it's near the first down at the 15-yard line. And they're going to give the Warriors a first down.
1: Wilson Midway had some really good blockers on that.
0: Of course, they're anchored by big number 54, Ethan Barrientos, part of our All-MIC football team last year as a junior.
1: Expecting a lot of great things out of his senior season.
0: The snap, one to throw. It's going to fire to the end zone, and it's looks like the Moody defender had a better opportunity to take it. That was, of course, Tyrone Clay in coverage. Pass look was intended for number 18, Nate Avalos.
1: They're kind of holding on to each other right there.
0: And that's why I don't think they threw the flag. You agree, Jake?
2: Yeah. Clay is
0: a little hand fighting going down there. Nobody really had the advantage over the other.
2: Yeah, both sides there.
0: Quinteo with another reverse again to Clay, and he's got a lot of running room. He's taking it all the way into the end zone. Did they get him? No, they got him at the one. Wow.
1: That was Ethan Martinez. Ethan Martinez able to get down there, turning on the jets and getting him right at the one. Great hustle there by the senior.
0: Sets up first and goal for the Warriors. Really had a short field this drive. Started at the 25-yard line. This is my first time seeing Toloso Midway play this season as well.
2: Same.
0: And Quinteo's going to take it. He's hit at the line, the goal line, but he has enough momentum to get him in for the second Warrior touchdown of the ballgame. Another run for Quinteo.
1: That was a good drive by the Warriors. They were able to find that open space, which put him in big-time position to score. Now they lead 13-0.
0: Looks like Alonzo in with Clay to hold for the extra point. 13-0. The snap is low. The kick is up, though, and it is good. 14-0. TM back after this.
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0: Back here at Cabinets Field, almost at Buck Stadium. It's such a habit at Buck Stadium here. We've done a majority of the games here. There's the Warriors kickoff, end over end, and not very deep. Fielded by an up back, the ball's loose. He's going to just fall on it. An excellent field position for the Trojans at their 35-yard line. 2:17 to go in this opening quarter.
1: That was EJ Gonzalez. He couldn't really do anything, so he just had to lay on the floor.
2: Just dropped on it. Made sure they kept possession right there. If I'm not going to advance it, I better just drop on this ball, make sure we keep possession of it.
0: That's exactly what they teach you. If you can't get it and pick it up and take off and run, and if you're not one of the guys that want running the ball, you better fall on it. Howard under center. Motion across, hands to the dieback. It gets past the line of scrimmage up to the 40-yard line. A gain of 5 on first down. Brings up second down and 5 for Moody.
1: Xavius Silguero on the carry.
0: Yeah, I really like this old school offense, this slot T, kind of wing T type offense for this Moody Trojans. Keeps you moving a little bit, you know, and especially with the misdirection, it's really hard to get in there. You get hard to find. And you don't see it a lot anymore. This time a handoff, and it's going to hit him in the backfield. He's going to lose yardage and back to the 38-yard line.
1: Josiah Alvarez was all over that one. Getting him from behind.
0: And that's exactly what they teach you to do on these offenses is if you're one of the defensive linemen, you're going to have all 8 guys up in the box. You have somebody crashing in the line. If you got to get there, turn them in. Don't let anybody by you. If they go by you, they're gone. Play clock down to 8 seconds. Moody's going to have to hurry.
1: Christian Sanders coming in.
0: Howard sees it, calls a snap just in time. And they blew the whistle. He got the snap off in time. That official did not do it. The ball was in his hands. First penalty of the ball game tonight.
1: I can see the Moody coaches discussing with the ref.
0: It was in time. I saw it. I'm sitting here watching it. I could see it out of the corner of my eye. You get 2-0. You don't get it at 1. Third down and long now for the Trojans. And a false start. Five-yard penalty is going to move them back from the 33 back to the 28.
1: Yeah, back-to-back penalties is not what you want right now. That's going to lower the momentum big time.
0: Moody was pretty much lined up in passing formation. That's what they look like they're going to do again. This time the snap. Pressure's coming. Howard trying to move around. Can't get out of it. Steps out of one tackle and then brought down from behind at the 20.
1: This is just not the drive that Moody's been wanting, especially being down 14-0 at the end of the first.
0: And are we at the end of the first yet? Yeah, we are. We'll switch ends. Moody will punt. Well, I know one of the offensive coaches is still giving Art Green a little bit of, like, hey, coach, you got to give me a little bit of break here. If you don't get that delay of game call on there, I think it changes the whole mindset of the offense, Jake.
2: Yeah, for sure. For sure. And I thought the same as you, Doug. I thought he got it off right before, just in time.
1: And if the refs hadn't called that delay of game, you never know where the Moody Trojans could have ended up on the field. That momentum could have gone up. They could have kept it going.
2: Instead, they're looking at a 4th and 29 here.

0: It's going to be a tough one.
1: From their own 20.
2: Yeah.
0: This is a rough drive.
3: And the wind, going to punt backwards into the wind this time, so that's not going to be one of the best things to do. But if you can get a roller and get it past Clay, get your gunners down the field. And, of course, you can get Christian Sanders here along the left, the right sideline down there to get in some coverage. Kick it away from him. Goes up in the air. It's going to take a roll. And it's the Warriors fell on it. Moody's got it at the 40.
0: Wow. Adriel Garza on Tolosa Midway had touched the ball initially, and then the Moody Trojans following it. That's really smart right there. They bailed out of that one.
3: And they're blowing the whistle. I think TM thinks it's their ball, but no, they touched it. And now they're going to, I bet you they're going to watch. I bet you they say that it was touched by Moody first, then TM touched it. Therefore, it's going to be TM's ball.
0: I think I did see Moody touch it as well. I'm not too sure, however.
1: It looks like you're right. TM looks pretty happy coming off the field. Can't hear what he's saying.
3: Yeah.
1: Just a net gain of 20 yards right there. It looks like Warriors are going to start on the Moody 41 right here. So great field position this whole entire game for the Warriors.
0: What a break for TM.
3: A big break. I mean, Moody gets it after there. Sometimes you just need that turnover, that one play to go your way to get yourself back in the ball game. The snap and a handoff. There's a nice running lane. It's cut back once again and upended inside the 35-yard line down. Who was on the carry? Number one, is it Ricardo Hernandez?
0: I believe it was.
3: Up to the 32-yard line. It's gain of 9 on first down. Second down and 1 for TM. And a Moody Trojan a little slow to get off the field. They're going to stop the clock just for the moment for an injured player. Gives us an opportunity to say thank you to our sponsors tonight. Neil's Urban Oven. Nate, tell me you've eaten Neil's Urban Oven pizza.
0: I have not.
3: Oh, my God. It's so good. Nate, Jake, I know you've had it.
1: Oh, yeah.
3: Oh, yeah. It's good stuff. AEP Texas, of course, powering all of South Texas and those great guys. Ewald Kubota, tractors, you name it, you got it. Then, of course, Dynasty Imprints, our MIC Sports Network hats made by Dynasty Imprints. How about that? And the Fellowship of Christian Athletes, of course, don't forget, you can download our very own smartphone app. It's available right now in the App Store or Google Play. For your iPhone, for your Android, either one, it doesn't matter. And, of course, if you're watching on a laptop right now and you wanted to say, hey, you know what, you can take your phone and take and screen that or scan that QR code, and it takes you to exactly the app that you need for your phone right away. Really neat, really cool. We had a bunch of downloads in the first month that we've had it out. A lot of interaction on it as well. You can read our magazine. You can go to games on demand, whether it's football from this season, whether it's baseball from last season, whether it's softball from last season. You can check the scores. We have a score stream widget that we had created for it on there, so you can find out scores from around the Coastal Bend and all of our local teams. As many as we could add on there, we added them, even the Victoria teams. I put them in there, too, because in probably in 2 years, you might have them back in the district again. All right, second down and 1 for TM after the timeout. Buenteo throwing. Ball tipped up in the air. And then incomplete. Nearly caught by a lineman. He could have held on to it and caught and hang on to it and catch it and run with it, but I think he thought, I can't have this, so I'm going to drop it.
0: Those big man plays are everyone's favorite.
3: Third down and 1. And that had an opportunity to be picked off as well. And I think that's going to be a false start on the Moody TM. It is. Going to make that third down and 1. Now third down and 6. He didn't move it back 5 yards, did he? He moved it back 4 yards. And a quick carry right up the middle and a slice. And upended. And it's still going to be fourth down and 1. Back to the 32-yard line. He only moved it to 38, right?
1: Yeah, it didn't look like he moved it to 5 yards.

0: definitely not. Which makes no sense. That's not a spot foul or anything like that. So
1: I know. It's fourth down and one for TM. And it's a snap. Around the corner, he's got the first down, taking off towards the end zone. Staying up on his feet, driving in. Touchdown, Warriors. Ricardo Hernandez would not be denied.
2: He was able to stay on his legs all the way through that run. And that's another touchdown for TM.
1: It's been a tough sled for the Warriors this season, coming into this ball game at 0-5. Lost to Sinton in the first game of the year, and they lost their starting quarterback, Joaquin Trevino, in the first quarter. So it's been a rough go. The snap, the kick is up, and it's good. 21-0, back in a moment.
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1: We're back here at Cabinets Field. Doug Kesterson, Jake Vasquez, and Nate Pettis with you tonight. It's 21-0 Toloso Midway over the Moody Trojans in the second quarter. Here's the kickoff from the Warriors. And it's, again, another short kickoff. It's going to be fielded at the 20-yard line. Nice little return up. 25, 30-yard line, staying on his feet. The pile's moving across the 35-yard line.
2: Pushing his way through all those guys. Getting some great yardage.
1: That's simple drills that you do. There's a flag down.
2: Wow. Pushing and shoving, probably.
1: And that's not going to be good if it's on Moody. Unsportsmanlike conduct on Moody.
2: I did see a bit of a little scruffle in that pile.
1: It's going to take Moody's starting field position back. No, it's walking off against TM.
0: He did point in Moody's direction.
1: I know.
0: Walking it off against TM.
1: So Moody will have it for the first time in Toloso Midway territory at their 49-yard line.
0: Best field position they've had so far to start this ball game. See if they can do something with it over here, starting on the Warriors side of the field.
1: You just need about three plays in a row to get in a groove. Howard with the snap, with a handoff, trying to get to the outside, and the Warriors crash in behind and drop him for a loss back in the Moody territory, back to the 48.
2: Start you want for Moody Trojans, especially when you enter TM territory for the first time. You want to get this drive going.
1: Okay, now I can hear you a little bit better. So second down and long coming up for Moody. Howard with the snap, going to throw the ball. He's got it. His receiver was ready to go. It looks like momentum carried him more towards the middle of the field. Howard throws it behind him. Incomplete.
2: Sanders really wanted to catch that one.
1: He was open.
2: Looks like he's been upset with a couple things throughout this game.

0: We've been at ball games before where it's been really, really quiet and the bands don't play a lot, but both bands have been busy tonight. How about that? Third down coming up for Moody. Howard, five-step drop, going to set up the screen, and it's knocked down.
1: That was number 29, Ian Ramos. He's fired up for that one.
2: All right, got the pause up there, knocked that one down. Fourth and 13 for Moody.
1: You're right, Doug. The band's been loud all game.
0: Well, Moody's and TM's. We can hear both of them pretty well tonight. There have been a couple of times where you can't hear bands. And then James and I were in Brownsville for the game against Porter. We were under a covered overhang, and all you could hear was the Porter band. I had to turn the crowd mic down all big time. And that's all you could hear if we were doing it. Here's Moody back in the punt formation. Clay back inside his 25-yard line to receive it, and a flag comes in. A delay of game on Moody. Third penalty tonight called on the Moody. Sorry, third penalty down on the Moody Trojans. Two on TM. Snap back. This time they're trying to block it, but he gets it away. It's going to take a bounce. Had a little bit of a Moody roll and decided, oh, let's go up the field a little bit. The wind pushed it, so Trojans quickly stop it from going a little bit further. It's 21-0 right now. TM leading over Moody. This is what the deepest Tolosa Midway's had their ball on their own end so far in the ballgame?
2: I think so.
0: They've had excellent field position all night, short fields.
2: The Trojans need a big stop right here, Doug, to stop this from getting out of hand too early.
0: Need a big play defense or get a turnover. Would be good for Moody.
2: Turnover would be great.
0: Single receiver out here on the left side of the formation. There was two on the right. Now they're going to bring Clay over from the right side and set up as a left slot. Quinteo checks the line. Snap. Wants to throw. Pressure's coming. Going to fire the ball deep down the field. And incomplete. If his receiver, number 18, Nate Avalos, takes that route between the numbers and the hash and keeps straight going down the field, I think he connects with him. I think Avalos cuts inside a little bit, trying to go more towards the hash mark, and it's thrown over him a little bit.
2: Depending on the play, Giovanni Ordaz for the Trojans.
0: He was right in his hip pocket. I like to call that a popcorn and butter play. I'll explain that to you in a moment. Have you ever heard me say it before? You have not? Okay, it's really cool. Second down and 10 for the Warriors. A quick handoff up the middle. And there's a bounce to the outside. He's going to pick up near the first down marker across the 45-yard line to the 46. So that is a popcorn and butter play. It was my defensive coordinator in high school, Scott Powers. I was at Carroll. And he said, son, if he gets the popcorn, you go get the butter. So how he wanted you to defend. Popcorn and butter play. Save that one, Nate. You'll need it.
1: Popcorn and butter play.
0: Or, you know, he goes, gets the Coke, you know, you go get the ice, the cup and the ice, whatever you need, you know, popcorn and butter, son. Second down and short, quick handoff up the middle. He's picked up the first down inside Moody territory, down to the 49-yard line on that carry for the Warriors. And it's hard to keep up with their numbers. They're not necessarily the biggest numbers, but that was number 25, Matthew Benavidez on the carry, the senior running back. First and 10 TM at the Moody 49. Two receivers on to the right. Quinteo, time to throw. Pressure. Oh, he's hit. And then Art Green throws the flag in on roughing the quarterback, and that's going to be a 15-yard penalty and an automatic first down for the Warriors.
1: And the receiver downfield for the Warriors, he was battling with one of the Moody defenders, I believe that is number 4, Tyrone Clay, on the ball.

0: way up.
1: That's that roughing quarterback. Hit him high. I saw him go in there with his hand high and hit him right across the face mask on top of the helmet. Sets it down inside the 35-yard line to the 34. First and 10 TM at the Moody 34. If you don't hit him high there, you push his chest, knock him over. It's good. There's a fumble picked up. A nice run, a cutback, a hard hit. And momentum carries him down to the 31-yard line. Gain of 3 on first down.
0: And there might be hard hits all night. Earlier on one of the punts, I saw number 88, Adrian Gonzalez for Moody, and then on Tulsa Midway, number 13, Adriel Garza. They were looking a little bit chippy.
1: Clock running, 7:22 to go before halftime. 21-0 Tulsa Midway over Moody here. District ball game on a Thursday night. They're going to move a couple of guys around now. Benavides waiting for the call to come in along with Wintheo, the quarterback, a freshman quarterback at that. Play clock down to 5. Calls for the snap. There's nobody there. Wintheo just takes off, makes something out of nothing, and he's hit knocked down after a short gain. Going to give him down to the 27-yard line. Third down and 3.
0: If you're Moody right now, you need to really lock in on defense. They've been allowing some big runs all game.
1: And TM's been using their speed to try to open up some running lanes and kind of those wide lanes to get him going. Play clock at 10. Wintheo takes a snap. Wants to throw. Pressure coming high, and it's incomplete. Fourth down coming up for the Warriors.
0: Right through the arms of Rashawn Clay.
1: Which I don't know if Clay saw it coming all the way until late. I don't know that he could track it.
0: He did look a little bit shocked though. The ball was coming at him, like right there.
1: 23, Yasi Alvarez, and then number 12, Jeremiah Salinas is coming in. And at this distance, TM's gone for it before. They're going to try to do an old school power offense. The snap, trying to run to the outside. He's got the first down, stays on his feet. Down inside the 15-yard line. All the way down to the 12.
0: That was an amazing run by number 12, Jeremiah Salinas. Able to stay on his feet.
1: And I think he was shocked how wide open he was running. He was kind of waiting patiently for a cutback lane or something to realize there's a lot of green in front of me. Let's just go.
0: Taking a lot of advantage of the open lanes.
1: First and 10 from the 12. The Warriors can pick up a first down, leading 21-0. 5:53 to go before halftime here at Cabanas Field. Thursday night game of the week. Two receivers on the right side of the snap. Mateo, another reverse to Clay. He's going to stutter step. No, sorry, that was Hernandez. With a little cutback, looks like he's got down inside the 10 and down to the 9-yard line. Gain of 3 on first down. I think Hernandez had a more open running lane if he keeps coming to the left side towards the numbers. I think they'll watch that in film study tomorrow and realize, uh-oh. Like, there it was. The snap, handoff once again, right up the middle, driving right to the end zone, touchdown Warriors. Matthew Benavides with a carry.
0: Very solid run by Matthew Benavides. Looked like he almost jumped over someone.
2: He may have.
1: So we've had a Jeremiah Salinas, we've had a Buenteo, we've had a Hernandez, and now we've had a Benavides. Four different Warriors contributed to the scoring tonight against Moody. And it looks like 34. Julian Lopez, my bad. I called it the wrong name earlier. That's Julian Lopez. It's hard to see his number. The snap was high. The kick is up. And it's good. 28-0. Back after this.
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1: Back here at Cabinets Field, it's 28-0. Tolosal Midway leading over the Moody Trojans here in the second quarter. And the kickoff, end over end, back inside the 20, fielded up by number 12, Silguero. He's going to try to get to the sideline. He's up the field quickly. Looked like there was a face mask. His head snapped back kind of awkwardly for the moment, but I do not see flag on the play. Do you?
0: I don't see anything yet. No laundry.
1: Moody will have it with 4:51 to go before halftime.
0: I think I did see a couple players talking smack to each other.
1: Yeah, that happens a lot nowadays.
0: Especially between Carroll and Ray when they played. There was a scuffle. Very early in the game, too.
1: Yeah. I'm an old school guy. You don't talk unless you're winning. And even then, you're not supposed to do it. First and 10, Trojans. He calls timeout. Was it number 12 was calling timeout? Silguero was like, comes over, looks at Coach Cantu, is like, hey, Coach, we got an issue here. It's their third and final timeout of the first half of the Trojans at 4:51.
0: And perfect time now. I got a score report.
1: Let's go.
0: Rockport 21, London 0 in the second with 7 minutes left.
1: There you go. You heard it right there.
0: That's a shocker to me. I thought it was going to be a little bit closer.
1: Rockport runs a slot T offense, and they run it to perfection. And Coach Sosa has been there a couple of years now. These guys have done a nice job over there. And those guys who run it very, very well. The misdirection works tremendously for them. They got some big kids, too. They got a big quarterback over there. Cannot remember his name off the top of my head. When you say it, I think his last name is Green. Ryder, I think Ryder is his first name. Of course, should know that. And Ray's leading Brownsville Lopez 22-0. Says the first quarter. First and 10 Trojans. The snap. The handoff. And there's an end around. If he can get to the corner. Setter step. Trying to get by the first guy. And back to the line of scrimmage. No gain.
0: That was Ethan Martinez trying to find a way to run. But ran out of room as he was cutting to the outside.
1: Actually lost one. And Orange Grove is leading Goliad 14-7 in the first quarter. So four ball games tonight in our Coastal Bend area. And we'll keep you up to date on all those scores tonight. I know Dallas and Tampa Bay are tied at 7 in the second quarter. Moody was second down at 11. Quick handoff up the middle. It's across the 30-yard line up to the 31. Sorry, 36, my bad.
0: I do see John Paul II over there playing, I believe, New Braunfels Christian Academy.
1: I don't know why it's not on the score stream app. It should be. I have them added.
0: New Braunfels is leading 28-0 right now in the second.
1: There you go. John Paul having a little bit of a rough year as well. But IWA, first year is 11-man football. They've done a nice job. They lost to Brentwood Christian, but that's a really powerhouse team when you start going to the TAP schools. That's a powerhouse.
0: Incarna's doing great.
1: Third down for Moody. Quick handoff right up the middle. Just trying to plug away, and those holes closed up quickly. But it has him at the 38-yard line. Another gain of 2.
0: Tolosa Midway's defense has been strong all night, and I'm expecting it to be like that for the second half.
1: Well, that big anchor in that line is Jonathan Darby. And when we met for our preview magazine, he's probably 6'3", 6'4", and I'm saying he's probably 270, 280, maybe 300 pounds. He's a big kid down there. Moody's punt unit coming in. Clay back to receive it inside his 35-yard line, 2:46 to go. 2-minute timeout.

0: Timeout coming up here momentarily.
1: The snap, pressure's up the middle. It might have got a hand on it because it came off the side of his foot and out of bounds, and I think that was partially blocked. Are they going to say all the way up to the 40-yard line of the Moody? That's a 2-yard punt.
2: Wow. I can't remember exactly, but I did go to the Moody GP game last year, and I think I saw a punt going to the negatives.
1: Yeah, I don't remember. There's so many plays and so many games over the years. I can't remember all of those. I sure like to, but after a while, especially like baseball games, they all run together. From the 40-yard line of the Moody Trojans, first and 10, Tolosa Midway. Mateo back, handoff, and a nice tackle right at the line of scrimmage for no gain. Brings up second down and 10.
3: Yeah, nice tackle there by number 10, Juan Rodriguez, came flying through there.
1: That was Benavidez on the carry once again. He starts at the line, and they're trying to bounce out to find an open lane, and then when he did, that's when the Moody closed in. 2-by-2 set, single back to the right. Mateo, passing formation, fires the ball out deep down the right sideline. Both of them hand-checking with each other, and then they're going to throw the flag.
2: I saw Case Christian looking at the ref like, hey, where's the flag? And he finally threw it, and he started clapping his hands and excitement.
1: Pass interference on Moody. That'll set up Tolosa Midway deep in Moody territory at the 25. And that's the 2-minute timeout. Clock stopped at the minute 58. Art Green, the official tonight. Hard to hear him. I mean, he is mic'd, and I'm sure if you're down there inside, you can hear him on one end of the stadium or another. We have our cordless mic outside near us, so I don't forget it. Funny story, last year, we had a game on a Thursday night here at Cabinets. I left it outside. And Emily, who was working with us, she was on her way to Portland, and she was leaving from her apartment. So it was on the way. So she stopped by, came in here real quick on a game on a Friday night, grabbed it so we could take it to Portland and have it. And I was like, whew. Of course I had to change the batteries. They died being left on all night. But I was like, and then of course it was a nice dry night, so we didn't have anything to worry. I didn't have to worry about the moisture or anything like that. I was like, oh man, I was kind of worried. It's like, glad there wasn't any rain, but that would have been, that would have been hard to handle if I'd left it outside in the rain all night and it got wet. And they can't use it for the game that night.
3: Well, I had a mic, you know, that used to have two teams with blast vision, and had Rudy Trevino on one team, and Rudy was down at Whataburger Field, asked me, should I put the crowd mic down there at the bottom? And you know, the booth is way up there.
1: Oh, yeah.
3: I told him, no, man, don't do that. And he decided he'd give it a try anyway. And then he told me he'd lost the mic.
1: Caught wide open for a touchdown is Clay going in there, but there's a flag right in the middle of the field, and I'm going to expect that's it. They're going to call holding on Tolosa Midway.
3: Anyway, long story short, we go back for another game at Whataburger Field like a week later, and they tell us, hey, is this your mic? They had found it in a puddle of water.
1: Oh, did it work again?
3: It worked. We dried it out.
1: And put it in the rice?
3: And it worked. We didn't have to do the rice trick. You were right on the holding right there, Doug.
1: Thrown by the umpire right in the middle of the field. I watched his hands come over, and he was like, he was going to signal Moody at first, like, no, no, no, it's over here. It's either that, right thrown by the umpire, or an ineligible lineman downfield. You can only go about 1 or 2 yards right down the line off the line of scrimmage. They'll give you an extra yard, but not much more than that. Passing formation, setting up, and they're going to take off running, and brought down at the 30.
3: Wrapped up right there by Juan Rodriguez.
2: TM might want one more touchdown just to close this half out.
1: Well, Moody gets the ball to start the second half.

0: It's going to be second down and long. About second and 15 or so from the 30-yard line. Clock running at minute 18. Setting up to pass. Deep down the middle, going for it all. And he's got it. Touchdown, Warriors. Nice pitch and catch. Nate Avalos on the reception on that post route off the left side. Takes it into the end zone for the Warrior touchdown. 30-yard reception.
1: Giovanni Ordaz on Moody slipped, and he left him wide open, and he looked devastated about that one.
0: Don't know that the field's slick tonight, do you? I walked down there a little bit earlier, but I didn't notice anything.
2: Yeah, it looked like he did slip.
1: Turf monster.
0: Extra point is up, and it's good. 28 to nothing. Back after this. Stay with us.
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0: Kickoff from the Warriors, fielded up at the 30-yard line. He drops the ball and then just says, okay, I'll fall on that real quick. Uh-oh, that was a disaster diverted by Moody. Looked like Denham Jones able to hang on to that one and keep it in possession for the Trojans so far. A minute seven to go. You get the ball to start the second half. If you're Moody, you can try to climb back in this thing. You can get down the field quickly and get a quick score from the 32-yard line. And I said 28 to nothing. My apologies. It is 35 to nothing to Loso Midway on top of Moody here right before halftime. Quick handoff right up the middle, and the Warriors sitting there on it, waiting on it. But a gain of two to start off up to the 34-yard line.
1: And as you were saying, a quick score is really much needed here for Moody. There's a player slow to get up.
0: I think the helmet comes off, too, and he's going to have to come out of the ball game for at least a play. Well, fortunately for Moody, that's Silguero. And I like the way he's listed on the roster. He's listed as an athlete. And I've seen a lot of coaches start to doing that. Brownsville Porter had a lot. Lopez had about eight players that they listed as athletes on the roster.
1: I saw that this morning. I had to search it up. Like, what does that mean?
0: I think he came back in the ball game.
1: Already?
0: No, he didn't come back in the ball game. For some reason or another, somebody's confused. And they're going to go, Art Green's going to go talk. I think that's Coach Virreale's talking to over there. They're adding some more time. Oh, the game clock had run down. They had forgot to stop the clock on the injured player. Okay. Starting on his whistle. There he goes. Howard under center. Quick snap. Awkward handoff. He's not even trying to go over there to hand it to him. He's just trying to get it there is what it can do. And I think they're content to let this go down to the half. No gain on the play. And that'll make it to the end of the first half of the Tolosa Midway Warriors. 35 to nothing over the Moody Trojans.

0: believe we have one. No, I think we're good. I think, Aiden, I think we're going to go into our one-minute break into the half. We'll do that. We'll come right back. KEYS, Corpus Christi. 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
1: Back here at Cabinets Field, I'm Doug Kesterson, alongside my broadcast partners tonight, and Jake Vasquez and Nate Pettis. First of all, it's 35-0. Toloso Midway leading Moody here at the half. Toloso Midway got the ball to start the ball game off, and Moody will have it to start the second half off in the third quarter. Tonight's game is sponsored by Neal's Urban Oven, AEP Texas, Ewald Kubota, Dynasty Imprints, and Fellowship of Christian Athletes. Jake, we'll go to you first to start off, as you see the Toloso Midway Warrior Band coming out on the field here in just a moment. But your thoughts on the first half tonight, Jake?
2: Well, not exactly what we expected, that's for sure. I know we came into this ball game, all three of us talking about that we expected this to be a close ball game, and the Warriors have really controlled the entire game. Moody not able to do anything. That defense of the Warriors, pretty stingy tonight, not giving up anything. Up the middle, they can't run around on the ends. Up the middle, nothing. They're just not giving anything to Moody. They're going to have to go in at halftime and figure something else out.
1: They've had some really nice quick flashes of brilliance where they look like they can move the ball and move it around well. I think Howard needs to go in and settle down a little bit at quarterback and start making some of those throws. He had a really great opportunity on a wide open play a couple of times, a swing pass to start the game that was a 5-7-8 yard carry or a reception of play. They've had some flashes of brilliance, as I like to call them, and I think it'll work well. Okay, let's go now to Nate Bettis. What are your first half thoughts on this ball game?
3: As what Jake was saying, I thought this was going to be really good, but this has proved me wrong. TM has looked really, really, really good in this first half, and Moody hasn't really been able to do anything. They did have some good moments, but then it immediately got shut down by that Toloso Midway defense.
1: And of course, Darby's the big guy up in the front of that line on that defensive front, and he's just holding his own, and it takes a lot to move that guy. I'm telling you, he was a big kid. I had to look up to him, and I'm tall, but I'm not that tall, and I had to look at him up. I was like, oh, this is a big fella. I would not be surprised if there's not schools looking at Darby's size.
3: I did look on Huddle. I saw he was 6'4", but they don't have a weight listed.
1: I'm telling you, he's 275, maybe 300 pounds. He's a big kid.
2: He's got to be a pretty intimidating figure right there for the offensive line of the Moody Trojans.
1: You know, I know that you may not have too many guys. I know Anthony Flores is about 6'2", 6'3", but I don't think Moody has many more taller than that on the team. The Warrior Dance Team, I apologize now. I do not know their official name.
3: Me either.
1: The Moody fans give it a nice round of applause. They're like, okay, cool. The Strutters will come out here in a little bit as well, of course, along with the Moody Band.
2: I will tell you what I find pretty interesting about the Toloso Midway Band is that their uniforms, it's not the traditional school colors. They've gone with this really light blue. It's interesting. I've never seen anything like that.
1: And, of course, a lot of competitions coming up. I do have some information that we will I'll bring to you real quickly. I know that last week was supposed to be a competition at DP where a bunch of different bands from all over the area were supposed to come in and have a competition over there, but it was canceled due to the weather. So I know that GP's band, it's their biggest fundraiser of the year, and they're in a little bit of a deficit. So if there's any people out there, businesses listening tonight that would want to help out some schools a little bit here, a little bit there, you can reach out to GP and let them know, like, hey, we'd love to help you guys out. Because, you know, I was told it was a significant loss for them not having the game or having that competition going on. And I know schools and bands like Toloso Midway and different ones like to participate in those. I'm not saying they were going to, but I know schools like Toloso Midway and all. So if you can help out these school programs in any way you can, they'll be eternally grateful.
3: Definitely try to help them out. You know, the
1: band. When is the competition coming up for you, for Nate, for the bands?
3: The Bay Area Pre-UIL competition in Cal-El.
1: When is that going to be?
3: Saturday night.
1: This Saturday?
3: This Saturday when we perform, Saturday night.
1: Okay.
3: But it'll start at around noon.
1: And it was like a warm-up for this

0: one coming up, so it's going to be neat.
1: We have the game tomorrow, too. Everyone's been talking about, like, how close it can be, Carroll and Vitz.
0: And that's going to be a good game tomorrow night at Buck Stadium.
1: I think it could be decently close.
0: You know, of course, Carroll beat Veterans Memorial last year. We did that game.
1: One of the happiest days of my life. I remember everything about that pick six from Swanson. I was watching with my drill instructor, Zachary, and then we were freaking out. We act like we won a war. And
0: right. It's a good feeling to win ball games. It is an excellent feeling.
2: System on. Commencing initial calibration.
0: I really like the fact that bands bring the speakers that plug them in so you can hear the solos that are mic'd.
3: Kind of cool and interesting to see what kind of a program we're going to see here. They've got the paintings out there. They've got the Scream, Edward Munch. And they've also got the Mona Lisa, of course, Leonardo da Vinci,
0: right.
3: And then Starry Night.
1: Justin Perez is in the band.
3: I see that.
1: Shout out Justin Perez.
3: They've also got a cheerleader in the band, it looks like, and one of their drill teams.
0: She's on the, they have one of the drum line too. On the right on the 36 yard line.
3: I want to say when I was in school, you were not allowed to do that. They wouldn't let you. Yeah. Look at that. Two of them in the drum line.
1: There's also a drill team in the front ensemble.
3: Yep.
1: It's great to see these people doing multiple activities.

0: on that game being 8 o'clock and a kickoff at 7?
1: Definitely.
2: Who are the Texans playing tonight?
0: The Lopez Lobos out of Brownsville.
2: The Rake Texans really having a good season so far, huh, Doug?
0: Yes, undefeated. And in the way it looks, until when Ray plays Mercedes, coming with GP plays Mercedes tomorrow night. But if Ray stays undefeated when they play Mercedes, that'll probably be for these, could either be potentially for the second place and or the district championship. And that one in there, of course, it's setting up, of course, if Ray stays undefeated, it'll be 9-0 against 9-0, Gregory Portland and Ray at Buck Stadium to wrap up the season.
2: We set up real nice.
0: But you have to take care of business before.
2: Oh, absolutely.
0: A lot of things can happen. And to quote our dear friend, the late Vito Duran, he got this from Coach Ray Akins, legendary coach. He said, you're always one play away from being a starter. So you have to be ready no matter what you're doing.
1: Could we get a score update from the Valley? From their game of the week down there.
0: Who's in the Valley tonight?
1: Weslaco and Vela. It is 3-19 Vela in the second quarter.
0: Vela's leading, Edinburgh Vela. That was a good game. We had the first week of the year at Buck Stadium. We had back-to-back games at Buck, so that was really nice for us. We had GP and
1: Carroll.
0: And Carroll to start the season off at Buck Stadium. Remember that, Jake?
2: Yes, sir.
0: And then
2: we
0: left everything there. And then, of course, the next night we had Veterans Memorial and Edinburgh Vela. And that was a low-scoring game. It was 10-7, but a defensive battle in that game. And Vela's been rolling over everybody in the Valley.
1: Oh, yeah.
0: And they go the next week and beat 6A PSJ North.
1: That was a big one. I was shocked to see that score.

0: The update from Dallas and Tampa Bay tonight, still tied at 7. Game up in AT&T Stadium in Arlington.
1: Very nice alto sax solo. And Noah Rios, if you're watching, you got competition. One of my great friends is alto sax soloist in our show.
0: And for those of you tuning in and may not know, of course, Nate Pettis is talking. He's a member of the Carroll Tiger Band, which will be playing tomorrow night at Buck Stadium.
1: Yes, sir.
0: Against Veterans Memorial.
1: It's going to be a great game. We have everything down for the marching, and we're just looking forward to Saturday and then next week for the region contest at GP.
2: Got a chance, and I'll be back at Carroll High School tomorrow for some professional development. Huge school, really nice.
0: Yeah.
2: I mean,
0: in fact, I was there Wednesday walking through, and I remember a little bit where there is, but if you've been in Veterans Memorial, then you've been in Carroll for the most part. They're pretty identical, with the exception of the gym locations are a little bit different.
1: Yeah, I went to Veterans Memorial my freshman year for a district band tryout, and it looks pretty much the same in the cafeteria and all in the front
0: rotunda
1: areas.
0: And all of that stuff in there. Yeah, it's just different wings, different names.
1: And real quick for the Carroll Tiger Band, I want to give a couple shout outs to all three directors. I'm going to give a shout out to my drill instructor, Zachary, and everyone in the band, really. They've been incredible so far this year. Got new songs. Very excited for them.
0: I'm going to give you a little history here. If anybody from the Carroll Tiger Band is listening, my senior year was 1986 season. It's a long time ago. I know. I don't want to hear it. We didn't wear leather helmets or anything like that, but Rocky 3

0: kids out at that time. It had been out a little bit earlier. And we wanted the best we could do to try to convince the school to change our fight song from the current fight song that it still is today to Eye of the Tiger. And, of course, they told us, no, we're not changing anything. But we tried and tried and tried. We're like, come on, man. Eye of the Tiger.
1: Speaking of, we did play Eye of the Tiger at the pep rally today.
0: You have to. It fits.
1: They choose the different songs every week.
0: And that's the TM fight song. So their portion of the halftime performance is over. We'll step aside for a three-minute break. When we come back, we'll let you hear a little bit of the TJ Strutters and, of course, the Moody Trojan Band. Stay with us. Back after this.
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6: We're back here at Cabinets Field. Doug Kesterson, Jake Vasquez, and Nate Fettes tonight with you guys. Of course, we see the TJ Strutters have now taken the field for Moody.

Nice palm routine. Played to TJ Strutters. Going to kind of recap the first half. Tolosa Midway got the ball first, and they turned the ball over on downs. A nice stop by the Moody Trojans. And then, of course, Moody's possession. They picked up a first down, and then they fumbled the ball. TM had it. Set up on at the 2-yard line. Jeremiah Salinas scored the touchdown. The Warriors led 7-0. Moody had the ball again and wound up going 3 and out with a punt. Tolosa Midway got it from the Moody 25-yard line, and Buenteo had a 1-yard touchdown run. The Warriors extended their lead at that point 14-0. The first quarter ended in the middle of Moody's drive, and then Moody had the ball, fumbled it, covered it on the punt. Thought they had it back, but no, this is TM's ball. TM had it on a 32-yard touchdown run from Hernandez. The extra point was good, 21-0 at that point. In the second quarter, Moody

0: contesting in with punt. And then Tolosa Midway once again with a nine-play drive with 9:19 to go before halftime. The nine-yard run for Benavides. The extra point is good, 28-0. And then Moody again with another three and out. Tolosa Midway again, this time starting with a Moody 40-yard, a 30-yard touchdown pass from Aaron Buendeo to Avalos. And it was 35-0, bringing us to our halftime score as we watch the Moody Trojan Band make their way out on the field. Almost the size of what it looks like is a travel band, Jake. Wouldn't you think?
1: Yeah, much smaller band, and that's kind of the trend. Most CCISD schools, and I don't know what's causing that, honestly, Doug. The kids not just not coming out for band. You guys, the Carol Band, what numbers do you guys got, Nate?
2: I want to say 100 to 115 kids.
1: Good, good. That's good. You don't see that a lot. I know the Miller Band. I've seen a game where, hey, you remember those traditional Miller High School bands?
0: Show band.
1: Huge show band, yeah.
0: Oh, my God.
1: Take up the whole field kind
0: of
1: band.
0: We came out of a halftime, ended our halftime portion early so we could watch Miller's band perform. On the side or before we did our warm-ups or anything else, just to watch them perform. Yeah. They did that Chinese fire drill back in the day. It was so fun to watch them do that, just scattered all over. Next thing you know, they wind up in a big M formation, and now they start playing, and we were like, oh, wow, this is so cool. But the Carol Band back in those days, we had enough band, enough rows, that it spelled out Carol, C-A-R-R-O-L-L, Tiger Paw on each end on the rows of the band. It was at least 200 strong, at least 200 strong. Back in those days.
2: Well, at the CCISD halftime showcase, I saw Miller's band, and I think they decreased a lot in size.
0: Yes.
2: They were a lot bigger when I saw them.
1: Even the drill teams, fellas. Even the drill teams, you know, back in the day, the drill teams were, I mean, huge, huge.
0: We had
1: 100 plus in just drill team.
0: We had 100.
1: Yeah.
0: My senior year, there was 100 in the Tigerettes. They would line up shoulder to shoulder from the end zone, back of the end zone to the end zone with palms like that. They would line shoulder to shoulder, 53 yards across. Mm-hmm. It's impressive looking when you see another school come in. You're like, oh, my gosh, are drill teams that big?
1: And they do everything in sync with the palms. It's just it's pretty cool to watch. Miss that.
0: Yeah, Warriors are back out in the end zone going through some warm-ups with about 5:50 to go as we watch the Moody Trojan Band go through their movements. And, of course, October being Breast Cancer Awareness Month, the pink is everywhere.
2: Mm-hmm.
0: The strutters, cheerleaders, the band participating in it.
2: The Carol Pep Rally was the pink out.
0: Hopefully one day there's a cure. Once again, Moody gets the ball to start the second quarter. Start the third quarter. The second half is what I was trying to say. Tonight's sponsors are Neal's Urban Oven, AEP Texas, Ewald Kubota, Dynasty Imprints, and the Fellowship of Christian Athletes. And while we have an opportunity, we showed it at the beginning of the ball game, but we can show it right now once again, is the standings in tonight's ball game for everyone. Here on a Thursday night game of the week, Cal Allen at the top of the district, 2-0, along with Miller. And that's going to be a fun game as Cal Allen and Miller go and play each other. Calhoun, a strong team as well. Some big young men on that team as well. Beeville, 1-1. TM, King, and Moody, 0-1, 0-2, and 0-2. TM, the only team without a win in the win column so far this season, but on their way to one tonight. But you still have 24 minutes to go in this ballgame, and a lot can happen in a ballgame. Cal Allen 5-1 overall, Miller 4-2, Calhoun 3-2, Beeville 2-4, 0-5, 1-5 for the round out. The District 15-4A Division I, the current standings. We have one more break to take. Let's go ahead and step aside and take that break now. We'll do that. We'll get you guys ready for the third quarter coming up from Cabinets Field. Back after this.
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4: Back here at Cabinets Field, Doug Kesterson, Jake Vasquez, and Nate Pettis with you tonight. It's also Midway Warriors made their way back out on the field. Moody getting ready to come out of their tunnel in the west end of the end zone. And here come the Trojans back out on the field. I'll tell you what, guys, I'm looking forward to a baseball season. A new head coach for baseball for Moody and Marco Medina. And our very own Jake Vasquez will be a volunteer coach for the Moody Trojans. How about that, Jake?
5: How about that, man? Starting my first year teaching this year at Midellas Elementary. So shout out to the Midellas Mariners. And oddly enough, or perhaps not odd at all, I actually am part of their morning announcement, their media crew over there.
4: Jake was telling me an interesting story earlier in the ball game. Like, they're like, hey, wink, wink, nudge, nudge. What do you think about this, Jake? What do you think about this, Jake? Without saying to Jake.
5: Yeah.
4: Kickoff coming from the Warriors. It's going to squib it alongside. It's going to bounce. It's going to be picked up. And Sanders is going to lose yardage.
6: Just got wrapped up on that one. Nothing you can do about that. Yeah, I think it was a little bit slow to get up. The helmet came off.
4: Cynthia may have to do that trick once again like we did a while ago. Jake, you may have to switch the camera too here.
5: Okay, got you.
4: Okay. That's looking funky as well, too, so I don't know what's going on. There's an injured time player on the field anyway, so they're going to address that and take care of him for the moment. They'll give us an opportunity to say thank you to Neil's Urban Oven, AEP Texas, Ewald Kubota, Dynasty Imprints, and Fellowship of Christian Athletes. Appreciate you guys so much. Today, tomorrow night, we'll have the Mercedes Tigers at the number 9 GP Wildcats from Ray Aiken's Wildcat Stadium in Portland. Of course, the TSN postgame show and scoreboard show tomorrow night, 10 o'clock and 10:30, respectively. And Saturday, Texas and Oklahoma at 1:30 and 2:30 on Keys. Followed by Sunday, we have Compass Media NFL action, the Giants and Commanders, 11:30 at noon. Still a score update from Dallas. It's still tied at 7. And I'm thinking it's second quarter. I do not have a mark on that if it's third quarter or not.
5: Quick reminder, download the

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1: Cool thing about it, too, is if you're home and you have your you have a smart TV and it is set on the same Wi-Fi that your phone's on, you can aircast it. So you can watch from the game. You can cast it to your TV. So it's really, really nice. And Sanders was the Trojan, a little bit slow to get up, and he's coming off the field under his own power, which is a good sign.
0: Minute 24 is what I'm hearing left in the second quarter. So minute 24 left in the half for the Cowboys game.
2: Dallas has first and 10 on their 27.
1: Quick handoff and a cut back on the right side, and the Warriors center waiting on it. And then finally slung down and moved around. And I don't know if we have a – looks like they're going to give him a gain of 2 to the 25-yard line. Forward progress. Bring up second down and 8 for Moody. First offensive possession of the third quarter. Looks like Sanders is not ready to come back in the ballgame. His helmet was off, and they're checking him out here on the sideline. Hopefully he's okay.
0: It's been tough all night to try and run up the middle. Big front right there for the Warriors.
1: Second down. And a little delay, but they're sitting there waiting on it. Nothing doing.
0: It's going to be escorted back by a couple of young men right there. Number 11, Braden Genzer, and number 1, Ricardo Hernandez.
1: Officially no gain.
0: Kind of leading the pack.
1: Yeah, sorry about that. Officially no gain at the 25. Brings third down and 8 coming up for Moody.
2: Del Rodriguez really wanted something on that, but just couldn't get anything.
1: Moody sending trips out of the left side of the formation. The snap. Pressure's coming. Steps up in the pocket. Stays out of it somehow or another. Howard looks, throws the ball downfield. Had it. Tipped up and incomplete. Had it in his hands, and the contact knocked it over.
2: Yet again, Jose Rodriguez having a lot of frustration, and there is a TN player down.
1: When, of course, a score update from Dallas, Aubrey with a field goal. I do not know how long, but it's 10-7 with about 21 seconds to go before halftime. Tell you what, I have Brandon Aubrey on my fantasy team, along with CeeDee Lamb and Javonte Williams. And I know everybody says you're not supposed to have those kind of guys, and it fell that way for me just because there was 8 of us in the league. So I'd pick 7th. I was in order on the 7th person in the thing, so I got to pick. And then 2 picks later, I got to pick again. So I was like, you know what, when it came down to it, I'm going to take a running back. He was the best running back on the board. Everybody else, 6 players already picked the best running backs in the league already. Okay, so I had to get another one. So I picked Cook. It's my first one, Cook from Buffalo. So I was like, okay, he's the best guy on the board. So then I was able to get the Williams later. But then I said, you know what? I need a kicker. And I need a kicker that can hit 50s and 60-yarders and 40s consistently. And I said, there's nobody better in the league than Aubrey. So I want to grab him. So people, they made fun of me, but I didn't care. Punt coming away. This time spiral back. It's going to bounce and take a nice Moody roll. Clay is going to come all the way down. It's going to be down at the 21-yard line of TM.
2: So what I saw...
1: And a flag down over here back at the 35-yard line.
2: So what I saw was Xavier Silguero really took down Rashawn Clay for really no reason. And Rashawn was looking towards the refs like, did you not see that? Like, what's going on?
1: Well, it's not that. This flag way back over here has probably been the area of a hold on a return, which may move the ball back from the 21 back to the 11 or the 31, depending if it's against Moody. Unless they waved it off.
2: That was a 41-yard field goal for Brandon Aubrey.
1: I needed those points. And now they move it back. So it's against TM. It's going to take it back to the 11. I cannot hear Art Green tonight. I wish we could.

0: But that had to be a hold. The snap, the handoff right up the middle. There's a big running lane, and he's taking off. There he goes. What a cutback. Alvarez, a huge gain on first down. It gets all the way up to the TM, 41, 42-yard line.
1: Hardly bought down right there. Yeah, Edward Russell, sorry about that.
2: Sorry.
1: Edward Russell shaking up a little bit. Got his helmet knocked off, but he was finally able to wrestle him down.
0: I thought that the running lane would stay right up the numbers if you're Alvarez. Just keep running north and south.
1: You know, just when Moody thinks, you know, we've got him pinned back, and another big run, Doug. It's like he picked up about 8 yards right there on first down.
0: Yeah, up to the midfield. It'll be second down and two. Need to get to the Moody 48 for a first down.
2: Those runs up the middle for Alvarez are working very well.
0: Play clock at 18 seconds. Switching sides defensively for the Moody Trojans. Quinteo gets everybody set. Play clock at 3. The snap looked like the back took out of the back a little early. Going to pass right down over the middle. He caught it with a knee down. Okay. I thought it was nearly intercepted. A great flash in there. Was that number 9? Was that Ethan Martinez flashing in front of it?
1: Yes, it was.
2: And on that catch was 18, Nate Avalos.
1: Looked like he had a shot right there to pick that off, but.
0: All the way to the Moody 28-yard line on the first down. Nice pass. Buenteo, you can see a nice arm on him, be able to work it. Just the freshman. And they're doing the end around again to Clay. This time it's in the backfield. They're going to try to cut back inside. He's going to get a little bit of yardage in there. And all the way to the 21. Gain of 7.
2: That was Rashawn Clay.
0: Yeah, they were waiting for him that time. They had an end crashed in behind the line of scrimmage and kind of staying put, staying home, as you call it. Second down coming up for the Warriors. And they're going to snap the ball. They're going to do a version of taking as much time off the clock. This time a handoff right up the middle. Eludes one tackle. Coming up is Alvarez once again. And he's inside the 15-yard line down to the 14. And that's enough for a Trojan first down.
2: Edward Russell was a little bit behind on that, just could not get the tackle, fell right onto his face.
0: Send the two receivers out on the left side for the Warriors, single receiver on the right. Alvarez and Buenteo, running back and quarterback respectively for TM. 9 seconds left on the play clock, snap it. He wants to throw it out on the right side, up in the air, and cut the route off a little bit flat. I think Buenteo is trying to hit it down in the to the back pylon. And receiver cut the route off a little bit early. Was that Garza? Yeah, it was number 13. Adriel Garza on that. Stop the clock with 6:59 to go here in the third. And another end around this time. It's going to hand off to Hernandez. He's going to cut back inside the Moody. He said, hold on, we're ready for you that time. It's a minimal gain on first down from the 14 to the 13, a gain of 1. Sorry, that was second down. My bad. Now it's third down and 9.
2: And this is a part of the game where you just want to waste the time, try to go home.
0: Clay back in the ball game. He and Hernandez traded places. He's going to go line up as the left slot. Quinteo waiting to one. That takes a snap. Setting up the throw. Over the middle, down in the corner. Caught. Touchdown, Warriors.

0: Did he hang on to it? He did. Clay on the reception.
1: Now Rashawn Clay finally gets a big one after getting bullied on that punt. He's finally happy now.
0: And that's Salinas, Buenteo, Hernandez, Benavides, Avalos, and Clay.
2: Spreading the love, Doug. Spreading
0: the love. Six different contributors scoring touchdowns tonight. And a late second, a late addition on the special teams. Clay's holding. The ball's on the ground. He's going to wait. Going to try to run it out. Jump pass. Caught for a two-point conversion. Wow. When things start working right, things just go your way.
1: That was E.J. Williams on the catch for the 2 points.
0: We'll take a quick break. Stay back. We'll be back in just a moment. Stay with us.
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0: Back here at Cabanis Field. Kickoff fielded and returned up, and a late flag coming in. We'll have to see what that call is going to be. Let me watch referee Art Green. Unsportsmanlike on Moody. Sixth penalty tonight on the Moody Trojans. That's going to take them deep in their own end. 5:55 to go in the third quarter.
2: The last thing you want right here is struggling to move the ball. You know, can't run up the middle, can't run around the sides. They're struggling. And then some needless penalties pushing you back even further and kind of shooting yourself in the foot right here.
0: 60 yards of penalties tonight on Moody. There's a handoff. And the Warriors are just sitting in those cutback lanes. Moody's getting to be able to advance the ball up the field. A little bit of a gain. They're going to give him up to the 18-yard line on that carry. A gain of two. And what looks to be a nice cutback lane, what's designed to be there, there's somebody in a white jersey standing right there waiting on you.
2: This white jersey is like a white wall, Doug. Yeah, he's just running right into the hands of the Warriors there.
1: Warrior defense has been amazing.
0: Hand off. There's a nice cutback, and he gets another nice gain of one, maybe. Boy, he's slung back. Forward progress with one and brings up third down and long coming up for Moody. Third and seven.
1: I've been noticing they're hitting each other really hard right now. They're just frustrated.
0: Play call coming in. The play clock is down to 10 seconds as they get set. The line, Howard under center. A handoff. And the running lanes are not there. Stops him at the 20-yard line. Another gain of one, and brings up fourth down, and Moody will bring in the punt unit.
1: And number 12 on Moody, Xavier Silguero, and number 3, Justin Perez, were almost getting into it.
0: Yeah, I'm a little extracurricular.

0: I'm surprised they're not throwing a flag on it.
1: Xavier stepped over him, said something, and then Justin tried to push his leg a little bit.
0: The snap. Punt gets away. This one, the wind is going to carry it a little bit. It's going to bounce. And going to be down to at the Warrior 39.
1: Carlos Herrera trying to swat the ball to go further.
0: Yeah, trying to wave it along with your hands, trying to get the wind to go. I mean, the wind is not blowing typically like it does here at Cabinets Field. Normally, it's a good, steady 15-mile-an-hour wind, but doesn't seem to be that tonight, especially as we get a little bit later in the evening, showing 81 degrees right now. Winds are about 6 miles an hour out of the east, gusting to 13. And snap, Mateo hands off up the middle. Nice hard hit behind the line of scrimmage. Somehow or another, he fights his way out of that, gets a gain of two up to the 41.
2: Initial contact there made by Wilburn.
1: I think Edward Russell might need a new helmet. He's been coming off a lot.
0: Speaking of helmets that has seemed to come off a lot is Arch Manning's. Have you noticed that?
2: Yeah.
0: It gets in and it kind of slides around. It's like, it used to be so tight. Going to try the end around, and there's a lot of running room. Up the sideline with a nice spin move. Picks up the first down yard. It's down inside the Trojan 40-yard line, down to the 36.
2: Look, for a second there, he was going to spin his way into the end zone. There was no one to beat.
0: I thought so, too. Hernandez on that carry, and he's going to hustle out. Back in now is number 25, Matthew Benavides. Mateo. Everybody set. Play clock down to 9 as he calls for the snap. He's going to throw the ball out on the right sideline. Had it. Off the shoulder pads, and it falls incomplete, intended for Garza.
2: That's one of those, that has to be caught right there. That was right in the bread basket.
0: That's where they're not using their hands. Trying to catch that ball with your hands up against the body, trying to catch it in there and hold it off, and when it hits the shoulder pads, it does nothing but ricochet.
1: Butterfingers.
0: Case Christian comes in. He split on the right side along now with number 2, Rashawn Clay. Single receiver out on the left, and the back is Matthew Benavides. Mateo hands off Benavides. There's that nice cutback. He's streaking towards the end zone and dropped down at the 15-yard line. He did not get to the 11-yard line. He's down at the 15, maybe the 14. That's right. That's where they're going to spot him. Benavides with a nice run.
1: It's been all about that Warrior run game on their offense all night long.
0: Again, Clay and Christian, the receiver split on the right side. Benavides getting the call. They're going to take it. Clay Quonk is down to 7. The snap at 6. Hands off Benavides again. He's fighting through. Breaks a couple of tackles down inside the 5-yard line or right at it. Near the first down marker. Second down and 1. And Barrientos, that anchor on that left tackle over there, clearing a lot of running lanes tonight for the trio of backs they've had it back there. Right up the gut, in for a touchdown, Aaron Wendell.
1: Just found that open space in the middle and just took advantage of it. 49-0.
2: Called his own number this time, Doug.
0: Yeah, he did. Kind of a delayed quarterback draw. Looked really designed to me.

0: That Warrior offensive line's been opening up some nice holes tonight. The snap, and that one's blocked. That ball's going to be picked up by the Moody Trojans if he can get it. He's got it. And Pyle's going to get him down. So the extra point is no good on the try. With 52 seconds left, it's 49-0. We'll be back right after this.
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0: And a little bit of pushing and shoving and extracurricular activity going on. And that was started by one of the Warriors. Kind of pushed it a little further, a little bit further. And then the Moody guy says, come on, you're not going to do that to my teammate. And the Moody coach is coming out there, hey, get off the field. We don't do that.
4: My seal revert.
5: Every coach out there on the field bringing him back in. And
4: yeah, Marcelo Rivera was holding back Eric Sanchez, and he's really hearing it from the coach.
5: Like we were saying earlier, I mean, that's the last thing that Moody wants right now, struggling to move the ball forward, and now you're just putting yourself in a deeper hole.
0: Well, it was unsportsmanlike on both of them, so it negates it. Wherever you have the return is where Moody will have it.
5: And it's frustrations. I mean,
0: oh, yeah.
5: You're looking up at the scoreboard and 49-0 here.
4: And all of this tension really started with earlier in the game when 88 AJ Gonzalez on Moody and number 13 Adriel Garza got into it a little bit.
0: Call me old school, fuddy-duddy, OG, whatever, but I can do with the game without a lot of trash talk.

0: Howard with a handoff, and they're trying to plug away at the middle, and not a lot of running room. He falls forward at the last minute, and I think they're going to give forward progress up to the 32. 3 yard gain on first down brings up second down and 7. Are they going to? Art Green's kind of waiting. He looks over at Coach Cantu. He's like, hey, this is going to take it to the end of the quarter. Let's just wait a second here. They're kind of standing. I'm not starting the play clock yet. And there you go. Into the third quarter here. It's all Warriors 49 to nothing.
1: Got 12 minutes of fun left.
2: Talked about it at the beginning of the game and perhaps maybe hoping and wishing that it would end up being a close game, and it just hasn't come to pass, guys. Warrior defense has been super stingy tonight.
1: I know that my dad was wanting to come to this game. He said, oh, it's going to be really good. And Dad, if you're watching, I'm sorry.
0: Well, nothing we can do, but, you know, the teams are competing. They're doing the best they can.
2: Yeah, the Warriors just a solid front, and they try to run around the edges. The ends are just too fast.
0: And now is a nice run on second down for the Moody Trojans up to the 38-yard line, as I see the second string for Toloso midway in now to start the fourth quarter.

0: It seems like every time Howard wants to drop back to pass, they're in his face as well, so just been a tough night.
1: And he's rushed a couple of throws tonight as well. But that happens when you've had big guys in your face all night long. You're going to get rid of that ball because I know you don't want to take that big hit. I mean, you're going to take hits no matter what, but you don't want the big hit. Third down and short for Moody. Plugging away, should have enough for a first down, and they do, up to the 42-yard line. And that was Silguero on the carry. Sanders coming back in the ball game. Clock running at 10:56 to go. The snap, handoff, third guy, and he's right straight up the gut to midfield for Moody is number seven, Jose Rodriguez.
2: So far, it's Jose Rodriguez has been doing most of the work on this drive for the Trojans. Getting some positive yardage, great sign.
1: Howard with a snap. And Warriors sitting there waiting on that one. It's going to turn the quarter, get up the field and the sideline and out of bounds. At the 44-yard line, I believe.
0: The stiff arm right there by Rodriguez. Got him the first down.
1: Sanders getting the call. Art Green walking over at something. Play clock is down to five. They restarted the play clock for Moody. Right up the gut. Down inside the 45-yard line to the 42. This time, Silguero on the carry.
2: Pretty good things happening for Moody.
1: First and 10 Trojans from the Warrior 32. That's a handoff right up the gut again. Forward progress will have it at about the 37-yard line. A gain of five on first down.
2: Those guys want to get off each other. They wouldn't for a solid couple seconds.
1: Don't forget tomorrow night, we'll be live from Portland. We'll have the Mercedes Tigers and the number 9 ranked GP Wildcats. Kickoff set for 7 o'clock. Handoff, there he goes. Breaks one tackle down the sideline, stays on his feet, gets enough yards for a first down as Rodriguez once again. Down to the 25-yard line.
0: Good little drive. Good little drive right here. See if Moody can get something positive, get some points on the board here.
1: Get rid of that shutout.
0: Yeah, get rid of that goose egg up there.
1: KEYS Corpus Christi. Listen to the MIC Sports Network. Thursday night game of the week from Cabinets Field. Once again, stops, reverses field, turns up, gets down to the 15-yard line, inside maybe to the 14. See, one standing on the 16, one on the 15. The line judge here on our side says 15 and a first down. AJ Gonzalez bringing the play in for Moody.

0: Motion across and a handoff right up the gut, no cutback lane, and then hit and slung down. Seal Guerrero once again on the carry. Down to the 12. Moody can really work this clock down if they keep plugging 3 or 4 yards here, 3 or 4 yards there.
1: How long has this drive been? Around 6 minutes?
0: It started with 52 seconds left in the third quarter. So it's approaching about 8 minutes. Howard under center, motion back, motion again. Trying to get to the outside. Flags come flying in, and that'll be holding. When there's about 3 or 4 flags all flying in like that, you're like, okay, we know what that is now. Clock continues to run. Under 6 minutes to go in the ballgame. 5:50 and counting. Second down and long for Moody. Hand off. And a cut back and then a tackle. To the 22.
1: Just trying to waste as much time as possible.
0: If you're Moody, you need to get a score. That's what you're working on right now. It's like, let's go, fellas. Clock continuing to run. Howard, one to throw. He's got it down the sideline. Caught. Touchdown, Moody Trojans. Christian Sanders on the reception.
1: Great moment for Christian Sanders. He's finally able to do something and be happy about it. Avoids the shutout. As you said, Jake, the goose egg is off.
2: Goose egg gone.
0: Yeshua was coming in for the two-point try. Now they're lined up for two. Plugged straight away, and I believe they have the two-point conversion. 49-8. We're going to hang right here. I don't think we have any more breaks left. But we'll hang here with 4:56 to go in the ballgame. Thank you to our sponsors tonight, Neal's Urban Oven, AB Texas, Ewald Kubota, Dynasty Imprints, and the Fellowship of Christian Athletes. Score update from Dallas. Tampa Bay leading 14-10, and I got a message in. Dak pass tipped twice, pick. So I don't know what tipped twice unless somebody tipped it twice and then it was picked off. So somebody had Butterfingers there too. How about that?
2: Interception as well. So tipped and intercepted.
0: Right.
1: You know, sitting up here, it still feels so surreal. I never thought I'd be in a press box for a football game.
0: Why not? Don't sell yourself short.
1: I don't know. I just really didn't think of it that much, but I'm glad I'm here. I want to give a huge, huge shout out to my audio video teacher, Mr. Vargas. He's helped me throughout the way.
0: Well, you're a football nerd too, I can tell you that already. That's a huge plus, Jake, isn't it?
2: Yes, absolutely.
1: The guy who has 300 logos in his gallery for high schools. I think I'm at 380.
0: Moody with a high kick. Fielded by the Trojans. He's taken off up the field, and you cannot advance it. He falls down and drops it. But where he fielded the ball, that'll be Moody's ball. First and 10. You cannot advance an onside kick unless it was touched by the other team. And then flags down. I think Moody was offside. There's a flag down on the 39-yard line along the Tolosa Midway sideline. So they may make them do it again, or they'll take the ball and see what they do.

0: couldn't hear him. Could you?
1: No.
2: No, not at all.
1: Looks like they kick it again.
0: I'm guessing that's what that means. From the 40, move it back to the 35. We'll try it again. If you're Moody, do it again. Because that was Aiden Gomez. He kicked it off. He did a nice hop on it. Hit it at the top. And fielded by the Warriors, number 11, Ginzer. And that's where TM will have it.
2: I got a score update from Buck Stadium.
0: Okay.
2: Lopez 0, Ray 50 in the fourth quarter.
0: 50 burger.
2: Watching the CCIC Sports Network stream, there's about nobody on the Brownsville side.
0: Yeah, it's hard for them to make a trip. There was a very few that made the trip for Lopez when they came to play GP.
2: Especially on a Thursday night.
0: Right. That's a long trip. 2.5 hours back.
2: When I went to Brownsville last week, it was one heck of a trip. We got back around, I want to say 1:15.
0: Snap. Right up the gut. Huge gain on first down inside the 35-yard line, all the way down to the 31 for the Warriors. Winteos stays out there. And there's a timeout for an injured player. .430 to go on this one. Don't forget tomorrow night. Once again, Mercedes at number 9 GP. The TSN postgame show at 10 o'clock tomorrow night, followed by the scoreboard show from 10:30 to

0: finished 11th in state last year. And the new principal, I cannot remember her name, but she was there. She came by as, during the presentation and said, I loved it how she describes it. She runs like a gazelle, and she beat everybody at the last meet that Atlanta was in by a minute. She had a minute lead.
1: She was, I know she was invited to the Nike Regionals in Oregon, or the Nike Nationals in Oregon over the summer.
0: And now Tampa Bay is leading Dallas 21-10. 0-4 Tampa Bay. First and 10. Buenteo with a handoff. Runs to his own lineman and is streaking down to the end zone. Can he make it? He does. Touchdown, Warriors. Zach Garcia, Jr. in.

0: point try coming in for Tolosa Midway. Sean Clay to hold. Snap. And the kick is good. 56-8 is the score. Once again, we'll stay right here with you guys. Okay, so it's because I'm not watching the game. That's why Dallas is stinking it up tonight.
1: Old Yankee announcer John Sterling, he'd always say, if I have that much influence on the game, I'm not getting paid enough.
0: Right?
2: He's going to wind the clock down.
1: He'd always say that right around the time that someone was throwing a no-hitter, and he'd mention it, and yeah, that was always his comment. He said, I don't care about all that business. If I have that much influence on the game, then I'm not getting paid enough.
0: No kidding. Orange Grove has really extended their lead now in the OG. They're leading Goliad 47-14. And again, the score update from Buck, the 50-burger. And Rockport leading London 24-8 in the third.
1: That's an interesting one right there.
2: Seems like the Pirate off or the Rockport Pirate offense slowed down.
0: The kick, end over end, back at the 25-yard line. Moody hit, and not a lot of room to run for him. He gets up the sideline a little bit, and they're waiting on the ball, but 2 minutes to go. And it's a two-minute timeout. Moody will have it here. Tolosa Midway going to pick up their first win of the year. Moody will fall to 1-6 and 0-3 in district play. Tolosa Midway will be 1-5 and 1-1 in district play.
2: This is a great win for the Warriors.
0: Definitely. They needed that one to try to keep pace because we showed the standings earlier. We have an opportunity we can do that now while they take the timeout. As we look, is that the race in 15-4A Division I. Cal Allen and Miller 2-0. Calhoun's at 1-0. Beeville 1-1. So TEM, for the moment, will tie Beeville at 1-1 in the standings. Of course, Moody will fall down to 0-3 in district play. And here comes the Trojan offense with a pitch out, a cutback, and then down across the 30 up to the 33. From the 32. And then Dallas has fallen apart. Bucks kicked off. Dallas fumbled it. Bucks ball.
2: Oh, boy.
0: I apologize, Cowboys fans. I'm not watching. And a quick handoff up the middle.

0: couple of yards again up to the 38-yard line. And the clock down to a minute five and counting.
1: Try to get it down to below 40 seconds.
0: And a handoff once again up the middle. And the pile moving forward all the way to the 44-yard line. And that'll be enough for a first down. And they'll probably get the call from the sideline. They might run one more play.
1: Yep, one more snap and it's night-night.
0: Seconds. And they're going to hand it right up the middle. He's going to bounce it. Makes midfield.
1: Night,
0: and
1: night.
0: That's ball game. Final score tonight from Cabinets Field. The Russell Midway Warriors pick up their first win of the year. 56-8, the final score here from Cabinets. So everyone following along tonight, we appreciate you being a part of the broadcast. For Cynthia Vasquez running camera tonight, Nate Pettis, glad you can do the game with me tonight. Appreciate you being a part of it.
1: It's been a pleasure.
0: Jake Vasquez producing, talking, keeping us on the air on the video side as well. Appreciate you, Jake.
2: Yes, sir.
0: And Aiden Ducker back at the station, making sure that we're staying on the air on News Talk KUS 1440 AM and 98.7 FM. Have a great rest of your evening. I'm Doug Kesterson. Until tomorrow night, so long.

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1: 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Yeah.

0: Mr. Rubin, sir, what a day.
1: What happened, Jesse?
0: It all started when we got a call here at Cole Air from Mrs. Quigley.
1: What was wrong?
0: AC blowing hot.
1: Is Mrs. Quigley part of our Cool Air Comfort Club family?
0: She is. So I had to get over there as quick as I could.
1: Naturally.
0: Turns out it wasn't just Mrs. Quigley who was suffering in the heat.
1: Really?
0: Oh, no. Mrs. Quigley also has a dog, three cats, a brand new kitten, some kind of reptile. He seemed fine, actually.
1: Wait.
0: There was also a hamster, a few goldfish. I'm not 100% sure, but I think there might have been a hedgehog.
1: But Jesse...
0: Plus a guinea pig, a pet rock from the 70s, five parakeets.
1: Jesse, hold on.
0: And they were all stuck in this terrible heat until I could get into the attic and get the AC working again. Another win for Cole Air.
2: Call Cole Air because we can.
1: Jesse, I need you to rewind a bit.
0: Of course, Mr. Rubin, sir. What was it you wanted to say?
1: There was a kitten?
3: License number 126984C.
4: Earning money, I can't contribute to anything except a brokerage account. For the little leeway that I have, I can't put anything in anything else. And I thought maybe if I took the payout and then I could work some, I think I can work enough to earn that back, but I could, then it would be earned income that I could contribute.
5: Right.
6: Is it an ONOC or an INEOC? I mean, can you get the payout and go back to work? Or if you go back to work, does the payout end?
4: I don't think. It's a one-time deal.
6: No. I'm sorry. I used the wrong words there on payout. While you're receiving long-term disability claims.
4: If I got a big lump sum. Yeah, I don't know.
6: Here's what I'm saying. So let's say you had long-term disability insurance and... you were a surgeon, and you hurt your hands. Is in that long-term disability, depending on which type you have, would continue to pay you, even if you stopped being a surgeon, but you went and became a surgeon professor. You'd still be getting paid on the insurance because you can't do surgery anymore. But you can go get another job. Depending on which type of long-term disability insurance you have, the moment you go get another job, the benefit ends.
4: What I was thinking, I wasn't even thinking about it from the insurance company side. I was thinking about it from the majority of my living expenses is the actual governmental disability.
5: Mm-hmm.
4: And then this supplemental is what I'm talking about.
5: They're two separate.
4: Yeah.
5: So tell us the numbers, and we can help you. So what do you get from your government disability?
4: It's after my Medicare, my medical, it's $3,041.
5: Okay, $3,041. And you're telling us that that's enough. Is that enough to sustain your life every month, or that's not enough?
4: It's not. That's the supplemental insurance, long-term insurance that I'm getting is about $1,500 a month, and that's who wants to give me a payout.
5: I understand.
4: Rather than, okay.
5: So my question is, because you're trying to decide, do I take the $90,000 and invest it, or do I take the $200,000 over time, and I never get a chance to make that money grow, right? Because it's dripped out to me at just enough that gets me by, right?
4: Yes.
5: Okay. So then the question then becomes John's question, which is, if you begin working, will the supplemental go away? Like, will they say we're revoking the $90,000 because you now have a job and you are clearly no longer on disability? Do you see what we're saying? We want to make sure that we understand what type of policy this is so that if you do, so that you know if you even have the option, yes, I'm going to take the lump sum. I'm going to park that so that I can get a return for the rest of my life versus having this payout that's going to cap out at $200,000.
6: My problem with you getting the 90 lump sum is that you can't pay your bills now.
5: But if she can go get another job, she can cover that $1,500.
6: But you would lose your government assistance, wouldn't you?
4: Well, I don't believe so, because if you get disability, you can make up to $1,600 and something. In addition, that's why I'm allowed to get this supplemental, because the two together don't, I'm not getting more.

0: more than the 1600.
1: But it sounds like, given your financial picture, would it make more sense for you to keep both of the disability checks that you got coming in and go get some work and begin squirreling that money away? Because here's what I'm afraid is going to happen. I'm afraid you're going to take the lump sum, put it all in investments, work for 6 months, and realize you can't do as much as you thought you could. And now you're in a big mess because you can't pay your bills every month.
0: Right. But I can't work as well because my government benefits at $1,500 extra, I'm about $150 off of what you're allowed to get. So you're right. Maybe it's just a stupid idea.
1: Nothing's a stupid idea. No, I'm glad you called. And we're thinking about this in real time.
2: Yeah, it's not stupid. It's just you knowing the parameters of your benefits.
1: Right.
2: And I think that's the thing that John and I, we don't know exactly what you have going on, and so we don't want to do something that pulls.
1: What's the age cap on them? Like, when does the government disability stop paying, and when is there an age cap?
0: 65.
1: 65.
0: 11 years.
1: Okay, and is there an age cap on your long-term disability as well? Is it 65 also?
0: Yes.
1: Okay. To me, this.
0: But your question you asked, that's what I need to find out, because I didn't think about that. I thought once they stopped, about getting the lump sum and then maybe them being able to claw it back. I don't know.
1: Well, my bigger concern for you is I think you have an expense issue.
0: Okay.
1: Because, I mean, even if you put $90,000 away over 10 years, it will grow some, but it's not going to grow enough, and I'm doing math off the top of my head here, it's not going to grow enough to pay $4,600 in monthly expenses. And that's without any medical support or any other things that just happen as part of natural aging. And that's staring you in the face 10 years from now when both of these checks stop coming in.
2: Well, I don't think... The SSDI, I don't believe you're going to lose that. It's just going to turn into more of a retirement benefit. You'll keep that. I'm more wondering about this long-term disability. And generally, when that converts, you don't lose the amount. My bigger thing is, over time, if we know that the government SSDI isn't going to be enough for you, what are we going to do to close the gap? Because there is going to be a time where your long-term disability runs out. We can all agree on that.
1: And that's where I'm wondering if you have an expenses issue.
0: Okay.
1: So tell me about the $4,500 a month it takes to keep your household afloat.
0: You mean like what everything costs?
1: Yes, ma'am.
0: I'm renting. That's $1,325.
1: Okay.
0: And I don't have all the categories boiled down, but I'm basically the supplemental pays the $1,325, and I have a little bit left over. And all the living expenses, utilities, transportation, all of that comes out of the disability check.
1: That adds up to $3,000 plus.
0: I have a little bit, maybe $200.
1: Okay. All right. But that's really helpful for me. You're not living large. You don't have a 4,000 square foot house that you're spending $3,000 a month on, right? Okay.
0: No.
1: So you don't have a lot of margin there to even work with.
0: No.
2: Okay. I think the key to this entire thing is the thing that matters most is the SSDI. That's not going anywhere. When you turn 65, it's just going to convert into Social Security, and it's likely going to stay the same. The thing that we have to solve for is we've got to get you working, and you can work to a certain extent. If we can get you working, then that means any extra that we have, we can start to invest it and have a little bit of a nest egg going forward so that you can close that gap, because things are only going to get more expensive and that benefit is only going to increase so much. So if there is work that you can do and it's not going to cause you to lose your long-term disability, I would do it, and I would invest anything extra in a Roth IRA.

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What if the most life-changing thing you ever do happens in your church small group? 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

0: 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You know, we wish that we could get to every call and question here on the show. The truth is we just can't do that. 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Alrighty, guys, let's go right back to the phone lines. We've got Dominic, who's in Dallas, Texas. Hey, Dominic, you're up.
1: Hi, Jade and John. I have a little story, but basically I'm 21, I'm debt-free, and I'm a couple of weeks away from 100,000 net worth, and I didn't get there super easily. For the past 2 years, I've been working, like, I've been going to college full-time and working, like, warehouse, like, work full-time.
0: Good.
1: And, like, I was saving for, like, this dream car, and I didn't know anything about, like, financial literacy or everything. And last year, I kind of went through, like, this kind of hard breakup, and then right after that ended, this dream car of mine that I was wanting, like, it, like, came to me.
0: Oh, and then, interesting. Like,
1: whenever, yeah.
0: So and what car is it that you want to buy, Dominic? You want to buy a dream car, and you're feeling weird about it. That's what I'm getting from this.
1: Oh, no, I got it. And then the engine kind of exploded on Christmas Eve. Oh. And then I was, like, really scared because I was in debt, like, on that car.
0: Oh, you didn't pay cash for it.
1: On it. No.
2: All right, so what's your question, brother?
1: I feel like it's just I'm debt-free now because I've got rid of the car, so it's just like...
0: Good.
2: Awesome.
0: So how can we help today?
2: Well done.
1: Materialistic things are just, like, worthless. And, like, I guess, like, what is, like, the purpose? Because
0: basically, is getting very like, money is not that hard. Okay, so...
1: Yeah, I have really high existential intelligence, but it's just... What is, like, the purpose of, like, whenever money is, like, kind of easy to me, and then I could see, like, how it is hard to, like, everyone else.
0: So let's try to help
1: you. I just don't know, like...
0: I think this is right up John's like area, because, John, this yeah. this is
2: well,
0: reminding
2: let me
0: of
2: ask
0: you.
2: Dominic, let me ask you this. Let me see here. Dominic, you there?
1: Yeah.
2: Okay.
1: Yeah.
2: Why don't you just work and give all your money away? Help out the less fortunate.
1: Work and give all your money.
2: Yeah.
1: Well, I grew up very poor.
2: Oh, hold on. And... I know that. But answer that question for me.
1: Why don't I just work and give it all away? Like, everything?
2: Okay, see, you're making my point for me, okay? You had a bad experience with a breakup. You had your heart broken. It got wrapped up into a car.
1: Yeah.
2: Even the way you say, like, it came to me, right?
1: Yeah.
2: And it didn't heal that breakup. It didn't make you feel like more of what you thought it was going to make. And it was probably a nice car.
1: Yeah.
2: And because you bought it on payments, when it did blow up, it caused a financial crisis and an existential crisis in your life. Fair?
1: Yeah.
2: All those things are fair. So you've got a bunch of emotions and wrapped up into this thing called a thing, right?
1: Mm-hmm.
2: And you said making money's easy. You're not afraid of hard work. That's incredible. That will

0: set you up. Here's what money buys you, right? It buys you options. It doesn't buy you happiness. I mean, to a degree, there's a bunch of social science on this. It buys you options. It buys you margin for taking care of your loved ones, serving those in your community, buying a place where you feel safe and warm and have a family one day where they will feel safe and warm. It gives you the opportunity to have some rest and relaxation after you've been putting in all these long hours.
1: Yeah.
0: And so it buys you not self-worth. I've sat with people who have net worth far beyond what I could ever imagine having, and they are as hollow as a dead tree, right? And so if you go to it thinking this car is going to save me, it's going to heal me, it's going to make me feel like more of a man or whatever you thought, yeah, that's going to fail you 100 times out of 100. If you think, I got $100,000 in cash, I'm going to buy a good used car because I'm 21, I don't need some stupid fancy car, and it's more comfortable to get you from A to B, that's not a bad thing.
1: Mm-hmm.
0: Right? So you get to decide, brother, what money means to you. I would just challenge you as a 21-year-old, keep working hard and keep socking money away. And if it's a part of who you want to be, give a big chunk of it away. You said there's the least fortunate. You grew up poor. You grew up struggling. Awesome. Take care of those that you think need help. But don't let this one situation that happened to you in your early 20s define like this meta decision that all things and all pursuits and all is useless, useless, useless. That's a pretty hollow life. What do you think, Jade?
2: I'm 100% with you. I think he's young and he's just feeling the type of way because he spent a bunch of money on his car and it blew up. I'm way more simplistic. I'm like, your car blew up, man. That sucks.
0: And you bought on payments, which is, yeah. I mean, one of the reasons the shows exist, because it doesn't matter how nice your car is, at some point it'll stop running. His just stopped real soon on Christmas Eve of all times, right?
2: 100%. Yeah, he'll be all right. He's back to being debt free. He's got a long time to figure out the ins and outs. But I like what you said. Be generous. If you don't want it, give it to somebody else who can do something with it.
0: Well, where I want to push on is early 20s, like even early 30s. But this sense of it's all, everything's meaningless, and that's my path to not work real hard. That's my path to not try to be excellent in super successful. That's not what I mean. Excellent in whoever you're trying to serve and help. And if you try to make money as an ends to make money, it's a generally pretty hollow. I mean, that finish line will always move. Once you become a millionaire, you want to become a billionaire. Once you become a billionaire, you become a trillion. Like, it's just becomes this moving thing. If you want to make money because you're serving people, that's amazing. That's awesome.
2: Yeah. Yeah.
0: If your business is in service to others.
2: Yes.
0: I had a conversation with Dave once, and it was just us. We were driving somewhere, and I said something about having a business that's in service to customers. And he said, well, I'll stop right there. That is business.
2: Yeah.
0: And if you're doing, I'm not going to classify that as a true business. A true business wakes up every day in service of somebody, in some to get your packages to you, to get toothbrushes made, to whatever it is, to get your driveway power washed. But it's in service to somebody. And if you're rewarded for that, great. Then you get to decide if you want to buy fancy cars, you want to give it all away, whatever you want to do with it.
2: Absolutely. Yeah, I'm not going to belabor it too long, but I think he's just a young guy. And I think the older we get, we kind of develop a maturity to your point of money buys options, and it allows you to do things like take care of people and be healthy and have insurance and all those things that are not necessarily flashy. But when you don't have them, you sure know when you don't have
0: them.
2: And I think that's the wrap up. Let's go back to the social questions. I like these. This is from our social community again, Ramsey Baby Steps community. Let me see if I can find one that's along the lines of what we're talking about. I don't think we have one. All right, so let's go with this one. Jennifer says, I'm $8,000 away from my fully funded emergency fund goal. Should hit it by December. I usually keep one paycheck amount in my checking account as a buffer. Should I use some of that money to accelerate my emergency fund savings? Okay, I see what she's saying. It took me a second to get it. All right, so there's a difference, John. We talk about this. There's a buffer or like a cushion amount that you keep in your checking account. I'm sure you keep one. It took me a long time to realize I needed one, but I have one too. And then you've got your emergency fund.

0: and then you've got, I don't know, sinking funds and things like that. Your cushion needs to be a reasonable amount, but if you're in debt or if you're not in baby step three yet, it doesn't need to be so much that it's stopping you from accomplishing your goals. It
1: needs to be very small.
0: It needs to be small. And a way that I like to think of it is like, what's the worst thing that could happen that could throw you off? You forget your Amazon subscription is coming through. Like, what is it, $120 these days?
1: Right.
0: So it doesn't need to be thousands, and it doesn't need to be hundreds, probably, if you're in baby step two, not quite through baby step three. So yeah, if you have extra there and you're trying to accelerate, go ahead and move it over to a reasonable extent.

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And if we've been successful about that, share it. Share the episode. Share the highlight that you saw that was like, man, this one right here, this one really hit. Share it with people around you. Hit the little paper airplane button or subscribe to it.

0: text it, DM it. All that stuff is good, not just for us, but for you, because you're sharing a message of hope. You're sharing the thing that helped you. All right, let's go to our scripture of the day. Remember, guys, this is Romans 16:19. It says, everyone has heard about your obedience, so I rejoice because of you. But I want you to be wise about what is good and innocent about what is evil. Norman Vincent Peale said, nothing is more confusing than people who give good advice but set a bad example. Ooh, it's a sick burn. All right, let's go to Matthews in Sacramento, California. Hey, Matthew, how can we help today?
1: Hey, guys, how are you?
0: Doing all right. How can we help?
1: So I bought a car about 6 months ago or so, and I absolutely hate it, and I want to sell it. But my thing is that the car is about $5,000 to $6,000 in negative equity. So should I just keep paying payments on it, or should I sell it and then pay the rest with some money I have in my stocks?
0: Yeah, I would. If you have the cash that you can cover the amount that it's underwater, even if that means, you know, selling off non-retirement investing, I would do that.
2: And you have to get out of this. You have to cash out enough to where you could get yourself another car.
0: Mm-hmm. How much do you have in stocks?
1: I have about 5,000 in stocks.
0: Okay. So then, yeah, you can cover it. And then what would you do for your vehicle? Because that's just enough to cover the underwater part.
1: I do have a few thousand dollars put away that I just go buy a little beater, because I travel for work so much that I need something that's good on gas too.
0: Okay. I like that. I like that suggestion. There's no point in you getting a loan from the bank if you have the cash to do it and cover it.
1: Okay.
0: Yeah, that's what I would say. Thanks for the call. That's a good one. And by the way, for anybody listening, that's something that we come up against a lot, John, is when people are trying to pay off debt, or they're just trying to be a person who no longer does car payments. It's like, yeah, I want to get out of this. And you're all excited. And then when you go look up the value of your car on Kelley Blue Book, you realize, oh my gosh, I'm upside down 7,000 or 10,000 or whatever it is. And it's like, okay, I can't do it. And you stop there. But the truth is, you can. You can either do what this guy did, which is look around and see if you can find the cash for it. Or if your credit is still somewhat decent, you can try to get a personal loan or get a loan from the credit union or pick up some cash somewhere that you can borrow for the difference. And that's the only time we would say to do something like that, because the truth is, you're going down in value. You're taking a high amount of debt and you're pushing it down because you're getting out of the car loan. And so it's better to have a $6,000 debt than a $30,000 debt. And that's how that works. Let's go to Tyler, who's in Austin, Texas. Hey, Tyler, how can we help?
3: Hello, can y'all hear me?
2: Yeah, we got you, man. What's up?
3: Okay, perfect. I just had a few quick questions on my financial situation. I've got a little bit of debt, 26 years old, have made good money, but just kind of trying to make sure that I prepare myself for the future. Started a Roth IRA about 4 years ago. I have about 40 grand in there, but I have about 17 or 18,000 in student loans. And then that's all the debt I had. And then I ran into a car problem. It seems that's the common consensus, among callers. But so I had a truck that was, I had paid off $10,000 on it, and then had probably about 10,000 remaining. And then the transmission went out, and it was going to be a $7,000 expense. And then there was a few more coolant pump needed to be replaced. There was like a few more expenses, and it all totaled up to around like 11 or 12,000.
0: Uh-huh.
3: And to me, it didn't really make sense to, if the expenses outweighed the cost of the vehicle,
0: yeah,
3: it didn't really make sense to do that. So I sold it. I got 11,000 for the truck,
0: okay,
3: which was pretty unfortunate because I bought it for 20 just a year ago, but obviously didn't plan on the transmission going out. And so I got another truck for around 20 grand. Probably see the theme here is that I like trucks.
0: Are you paying cash when you're buying these trucks? Like, what are you going into debt for them?
3: So the last one I had, it was 20 grand. I paid 10, from selling the previous one, and then also put like 5 grand down.
0: Well, let me ask about this most recent truck. This most recent truck, did you pay cash for it, or are you on payments?
3: Payments.

0: Okay, so how much do you owe on the truck at this point?
1: Like 19.5.
0: Okay, so we've got 18,000 in student loans, 19,500 on the truck. Any other debt that we need to know about?
1: No, ma'am.
0: Okay, so where's your question?
1: My question is, so I've got about 40,000 in my Roth IRA. And I want to get debt free as quick as possible, like no truck payments. I want to get rid of these student loans as quick as possible. My question is, how much should I keep in my Roth? Because the thing is, my student loans, the interest rate's like 2.5, 3%. The truck rate is about 5.5%.
2: You're not going to pull anything out of your Roth.
0: Yeah, we're
1: Okay.
0: not doing
2: That
0: that.
2: money's set because you'll pay a th you'll it's like taking out a loan at what, 30+%? You'll pay 20% penalty plus the income tax on it. We're not pulling that money out.
0: Now, what I d would do is
1: Okay.
0: I would stop contributing to
2: Yeah.
0: the Roth. I would pause investing and make sure you have all of your income, and then I would tackle this debt, smallest to largest, using the income that you have. And John is exactly right about the fees and what you're going to pay on that, on draining out your Roth IRA. But also, it's also about a habit that you are introducing into your life, which is, I'm doing something I know I shouldn't do in order to solve a problem. I'm solving a problem with the problem, and you don't want to introduce that. You want to go ahead and bite the bullet and do the right thing to solve the problem. And that's just a behavioral thing there. So yeah, I would do that. Likely, I don't know, is this student loan broken into smaller pieces, or is it just one loan for 18,000?
1: There's like four or five, and they're all collected together into one. There's a word for it. I can't think of it right now. When you say
0: Consolidated.
1: consolidate, yes,
0: Okay, so there's
1: correct.
0: one payment, and so I would focus on that. And in the meantime, this $19,000 truck, are you upside down on it, or is it right side up?
1: What do you? Oh, like if I were to sell it today, I mean, yeah, I would. I could probably sell it for 21 or 22.
0: Okay, so you're in a good space with that. If you can pay off this truck in 2 years or less, I'd keep it. And I would just
1: Okay.
0: chuck away at that, and that's including the student loans. If you can all do all of this in 2 years or less, you can keep the truck, pay it off if you love it, and I'm good with it. But if you look at this and you go, ah, I don't think I can do it, I don't make enough or whatever, then I would go ahead and consider selling the truck and just downgrading slightly, because you have actually a little bit of equity in there. Weirdly enough, you must have put a decent amount down on that. But that's what I
2: How
0: would
2: much
0: do.
2: do you make, Tyler, a year?
1: So that's another issue we ran into. I was making 97, and then I left my job to go into ministry, making 45, 50. So that's kind of where this all hit me of like I need to take these things seriously now.
2: Yeah.
1: I've done that by like starting a Roth and also have some cat. I have a little bit of money in the 401k.
2: Let's call this out. You made a decision to half your income. And you did it for a noble purpose, great. But when you called, you said two things that I just want to highlight here. One is, I ran into a car problem, so you know, dot dot dot. As though that gave full license to put math aside for a bit and go buy a $20,000 truck. And then you said underneath that, you get it, I like trucks. I do too. I'm from Texas also. Like I get it. But when we make the decision to sacrifice half of our income, then a lot of the things that we quote unquote like, those are going to get put by the wayside because we made a decision to pursue something bigger than us. Great. Then we're going to drive a used Prius, and that's what we're going to do for a while. And as a Texan, I did that, right? So I've been there too, and I didn't like it, but it was what it was, and I got great gas mileage. But when you make big sacrifices like that sacrifice usually extends beyond just the income. It also extends to the sacrifices you got to make around it.
0: Yeah, John's exactly right. Well, thank you so much for your call, Tyler, and thank you guys so much for listening. Remember, there's ultimately only one way to financial peace, and that's to walk daily with the Prince of Peace, Christ Jesus.
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So we created the Live Like No One Else cruise. 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And we're not just showing up and doing speeches. 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Well, this is one place where we're actually going to get to do it together. And what makes this thing so much fun for me, it's one heck of a week. 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
1: I'm Gloria Chapa. Hurricane Isaias is a Category 2 storm as it heads towards the Gulf Coast. Isaias is expected to make landfall late Friday or early Saturday, bringing strong wind, heavy rain, and potentially life-threatening storm surges to the Florida Panhandle, southern Alabama, and southern Mississippi. Senator Rick Scott tells Florida residents in low-lying and flood-prone areas to evacuate.
2: Think about what you're doing. Don't put yourself in harm's way, your kids in harm's way, your spouse, your pets. I mean, like, I don't want anybody to die. I mean, this, it's as simple as that. And then after, and then you don't want to put, you know, the first responders in harm's way. It's not fair to them.
1: Heavy rain with the risk of flooding is possible into the weekend as far inland as the Tennessee Valley. ICE agents have shot a man in New York City. Mayor Zoran Mamdani says the agents fired multiple rounds on the man who had a five-year-old child in his car. The Department of Homeland Security says in a statement that ICE officers were conducting a targeted enforcement operation to arrest a man from the Dominican Republic with a prior criminal conviction. The man is reportedly in the hospital and the child unharmed.
3: We want justice, you say.
1: Protesters in New York City gathered at the scene and marched to the hospital where the injured man is being treated. A resident says that the man tried to drive away before the agents opened fire.
4: It's shocking. We've never seen nothing like this roll down in this neighborhood. This neighborhood is a nice neighborhood. Things like this don't happen over here.
1: Mayor Mamdani is expected to hold a news conference about the shooting. The march to the midterms is picking up speed. Senate candidates in three states drained barbs tonight in Michigan, Maine, and in Georgia.
5: The zingers were flying as Senator John Ossoff tied Congressman Mike Collins to President Trump, while Collins linked Ossoff to Presidents Obama and Biden.
6: My opponent voted for those Bidenomics that caused this historic inflation, not just on gas, and gas is too high, and we're bringing that down, but on everything that you purchase out there.
5: Ossoff noted the tariffs are crushing Georgia families.
7: It costs more today than at any time in American history to stock your fridge, to fill up your truck, to power your home.
5: Ossoff called Collins an election denier, still obsessed with the 2020 race. Collins labeled Ossoff as an extremist who has left Georgia unsafe, more expensive, and worse off. Spencer Rain, Worldwide News Network.
1: Venezuelan President Nicolas Maduro and his wife Celia Flores have been charged with conspiring to torture, in addition to the drug trafficking case they already face. An indictment filed in Manhattan federal court added the torture count to the case. Maduro and Flores would each face a mandatory minimum 50 years in prison if convicted of all charges. This is the Worldwide News Network.
0: This is Moving America. Here's Jake Novak.
8: Online used car site CarMax is giving us the latest example of how what customers tell pollsters and what they actually do are two different things. CarMax crushed its latest quarterly earnings report, beating profit and sales expectations. CEO Keith Barr says that despite all we're hearing about affordability and falling consumer confidence, even the company's lower income customers are spending resiliently so far. CarMax shares are up more than 50% from this time last year, despite those rising used car prices. Of course, those rising gasoline prices are driving more demand for used EVs, which had been suffering falling values amid low demand when this year started. But $4 and $5 gas has changed that. And that's probably one of the biggest reasons why customers are willing to pay more for an EV that could save them a lot more in the long run. Happy shopping. I'm Jake Novak.
0: This is Moving America.

0: two of the biggest brands are rumored to be considering a marriage.
1: The Financial Times of London is reporting that Starbucks is exploring a potential takeover of Chipotle Mexican Grill. If it happens, the move would have a familiar face at the center of it. Starbucks CEO Brian Nickel ran Chipotle for 6 years before leaving for the Bucks. Both chains have been dealing with challenges lately. Starbucks closing underperforming stores amid an ongoing turnaround plan. Chipotle has faced weaker consumer demand and higher costs. Chipotle has also seen a sharp decline in its share price since Brian Nickel left. Talks are said to be in the early stages. John Terrett, Worldwide News Network.
0: Canadian poet Anne Carson has won the Nobel Prize in Literature. She's best known for her translations of classical Greek literature. The Nobel Peace Prize will be announced Friday morning. Gloria Chapa, Worldwide News Network, New York.

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1: All right, ladies and gentlemen, thank you so much for joining us on this live Thursday, October 8th, 2026 transmission. I'm coming to you from the Alex Jones Network backup studios. We're dialing in and upgrading the original InfoWars studios right now. I'll be doing the broadcast with J.P. Sears and others out of there tomorrow on the Friday transmission, so be sure and join us for that. We have some huge guests lined up for you today. Myron Gaines in the third hour, Robert Barnes in the second hour, and I also intend to take your phone calls today. On the subject of Trump and what he said in the Oval Office yesterday afternoon with Michael Dell and his wife that sure made headlines, and he said, yeah, I made the decision. We're not prosecuting the deep state. We're not prosecuting the Clintons, the Obamas, and all the people that persecuted Trump and persecuted his supporters and persecuted the American people and a lot of other folks around the world. That's literally joining with them. And we can talk about why that's happening, and I know why that's happening. It's extremely clear, and I have a lot of the pieces from sources and also statements from Trump. That about 4 months into the administration, getting back in last year, Trump made a deal with the big billionaire media and corporate AI oligarchs, a large section of them. He brought them all in. They all pledged allegiance and said that they were on board. The only one that got on board years before and that showed legitimacy was Elon Musk. The rest all came, kissed Trump's ass. And then he figured out who was really against him in the last 3 months. And so he's now quarantining Sam Altman, Bill Gates, and the folks over at Anthropic, OpenAI, you name it, and sending the DOJ after them so that he and his other consortium can control the direction of AI. And I'll say in general, just pragmatically, that that group he's going with is much better than Bill Gates and Sam Altman, though that's not saying a lot. I said, where is Elon Musk in this when Trump started making the right move 3 months ago, kicking out Altman and others? And then, boom, a few days ago, Musk shows up to captain that. And if you got to have confidence in any of these guys, or you'll choose a lesser of power and a lesser of, quote, evils, or you know, who's the architect that's going to be, from the moves of Musk, I sleep a little better than having him in control, at least for now, until Trump sours or gets fickle, of the direction of this architecture than Bill Gates and Sam Altman. So that's what's been going on. But Trump's very mixed. I mean, some of the decisions are absolutely horrible, and then they prove to be horrible. It's not 3D chess. A lot of the decisions are excellent. Almost all the decisions were par excellent until 4 months, 5 months in. That's why I was being called a sycophantic worshiper and literally having political orgasms on air, because I follow the information. I know the facts. I know the meat and potatoes. And it was spectacular.

And then the Epstein stuff came out, and he went and made some deal with the political class that he wouldn't use it on them if they didn't use it on his friends, Ludnick and others. He told MTG that, later said that in public, and had a surrogate say, hey, look, the stock market's up. Who cares about this? It'll hurt the stock market if this stuff comes out. So, and that's what I was told by a bunch of White House sources, including Roger Stone, and he later talked about it, so I'm not breaking confidence on that, though I'm told he did get griped at for telling me that. He told me right after Trump was reelected, he said, they'll never go there. It's never coming out because the CIA has briefed Trump already, and it's MI6, Mossad, CIA, Lex Wexner, all of them, and it's too damaging to the economy. Epstein worked for the CIA, ran an airline for him. We already knew that. Mike Benz done a great job exposing all that, but it's all in public view. And so Trump joined in the Epstein cover-up and told his supporters, you're not MAGA if you think it even exists. It's all a hoax. Then he had his surrogates, Kash Patel and Dan Bongino, that it just doesn't exist, and he killed himself, and he wasn't even a human trafficker, and there was nothing happening and no victims, and nothing happened at Butler, and the official story is completely true. And you saw that 4 or 5 months in, and it was a horror. It was an absolute horror. And I said at that point, I'm going from being a fawning acolyte, just so supportive, it was a godsend, it was so good, to I'm going to call balls and strikes and try to put pressure on Trump when he's off the rails to get back on track. Because that's something that the neocon Israel lobby and others didn't want. They were trying to convince Trump through Laura Loomer and others to demonize and attack any of his original base that, unlike a cult, would say, sir, we have a problem here. You're not supposed to hit Iran. You're not supposed to have new wars. You said, we're not getting the deportations we thought we would get. Hey, what's all this insider trading? Hey, why'd

and we just got told what scum and how stupid we were and everything else. I didn't get emotional. I didn't run out and endorse the Democrats. I didn't go out and endorse, you know, Islamics for the Senate in Michigan. I was not emotional about it. I mean, hell, it was a year and a half ago Trump killed Ed Martin's investigation, six investigations, dead to rights, with the documents. They had them all. He was given access to everything, but could never do anything, just report to Trump weekly what he found. And it's just insane. So there's thousands of data points that go into this, what I'm about to say. I was about to go to Ed Martin. You guys read my mind, so we'll put that back up. I was literally about to say Ed Martin, and they put an article about Ed Martin up, like simpatico. USS Department official ordered to drop inquiry into Sandy Hook lawsuit against Alex Jones. And it was more than that. It was the CIA and DOJ running it. And in Ed's words, when I met with him up in D.C., he said, listen, we're interested in this, and we came to you about this because they really did a good job covering up what they did to Trump, but we're getting a lot of that. But he said, they were sloppy here. We have it all. He goes, I can't tell you, obviously. But he goes, and I met with his other senior people, and they said, oh, we got it all. And I'm going to stop there because Ed's coming on the show soon now that he's out of the administration, and I'm going to go on his show. We were talking last night, and you notice he put a nice post out this morning. And this is a guy for 45 years has been fighting the tyrants, headed up the Eagle Forum and the rest of it for Phyllis Schlafly. He had put out this post on X. Good morning, America. How are you? With us over a year and a half ago there in D.C. That certainly says a lot. And that was him responding to my statements about Trump. And we're not going to prosecute any members of the deep state. And what that really means, that yes, a deal has been made. So all the people out there that say, oh, you're really a Democrat, or you work for Hillary, or you work for the Muslims, which is all completely asinine. I'm a foaming at the mouth Islamophobe, as everybody knows. And that's my entire history. But that's where we are. And now Trump has come out and said, they did terrible things to me. And how about the country and your supporters? But I'm not going to prosecute them. And that's exactly what unfolded. So here's Trump says he's decided against prosecuting Obama, Biden, and Clinton. Trump has long warned of a government deep state now in power. He's under pressure to expose it. Trump says he could have had done very bad things to Hillary, Obama, and Biden, but has decided against it. Okay, well, I thought justice is blind. I thought you weren't telling the Justice Department what to do, but he is. And I love the Democrats attacking Trump. There's big talk show hosts and people last night. Oh, you are running the DOJ. You're not supposed to. Here he is protecting their criminal bosses, Podesta, all of them, Jack Smith, Comey, the list goes on and on, Hillary, Obama, all the normal list of characters. They've dropped criminal investigations into Ilhan Omar, all of it. Nothing's happening. And then they're going, look, he's in control of the DOJ. He ordered the DOJ not to do it. And I'm like, yeah, ordered him to protect your criminal activity. So that's the issue, is that Trump made a deal early on in this administration, began to change course, and now he's basically admitted that. And then Ed Martin, this morning post, good morning, America, how are you, with a picture of me. That's the people at the DOJ that Trump brought in, and they gave him all of the blueprints of how it was going on. They were given total access with Tulsi Gabbard and the whole deal. I'm just going to stop there. But, I mean, all of it. Not just with the CIA coming after me, but how they planned with the Democrats, Jack Smith, the meetings with all the attorney generals and prosecutors on all the coordination of the cases against Trump and his family and the cases against me and thousands of other prominent patriots and Crossfire Hurricane and Arctic Frost and all of it. And then Trump's given the reports. Here's who did this. Here's who did that. Here's who did this. Here's how Zuckerberg put in $400 million against you. And then Trump uses it to call them in and say, I got the dirt on you. You now work for me. And that's really what this is. And

I point that out yesterday on air and say that's clearly certified what this is. I mean, I've thought that for over a year, but we're sure now. And then Ed Martin posts a picture of me and says, yeah. So that's the reality. Okay, so I've been true to the country and the republic. I've gone through the hell. I've done what I'm supposed to do. I haven't backed down. I have been full of integrity. I'm not bragging. I mean, I can't. You have a gun to my head. I can't sell off these people. People I see red. And there are a lot of good people, too, that in the Justice Department that busted their ass to try to get this information out. And so now that whole thing stays in place. And then Trump's like a speed bump to him. And he's made a deal so that when he's gone, he and his family that have done all this looting, they get to skate on off into the sunset, and he'll have some new Camp David at Mar-a-Lago where he can hobnob with the new presidents. And he's saying, and I don't care, the Democrat or Republican, let's hang out. So it's those famous pictures you see of Jimmy Carter and then Bush Sr. and Bush Jr. and Obama and Clinton together. And they're all on the same team. They're all on TV saying, take your COVID shot and all the rest of it. And Trump's like, that's me. I'm in the club now. You can't beat them, join them. And I'm going to have all the former and future presidents, and they're all come to Mar-a-Lago and stay there for free. And we're all one big happy family. Yeah, trust the plan. They're all in Gitmo. They've all been secretly executed. And JFK Jr. is flying around above the planet in a flying saucer and is going to land at Dealey Plaza and save the Earth. So that's what you got. And so Trump was a good speed bump. He was better than the Democrats. He realized they tried to kill him, all the rest of it. He made a deal. I don't think they'll keep their deal with him. I don't think the Democrat Party can even control their people. I think Trump, just from a Machiavellian perspective, has made a big, bad mistake. But as for me, I'm not selling out to the Republican establishment or the Democrat establishment. That's why you see a lot of big top talk show hosts who I like and I respect are either leaving the country or they're having all the Democrats on their show and endorsing Democrat candidates. And they're like, hey, we're with the Democrats now because they want to survive. They make political decisions, not me. I will continue down the path of integrity because I got a constituent of one who's my boss, and I have an audience of one. I mean, sure, I care about the audience. I hear your ideas. I listen to you. But at the end of the day, there's one entity that this broadcast is about. There's one entity that what I do is because I want to be in alignment with that entity. And that entity hates cowards and hates evil, and wants men to rise up against it. And though I'm an imperfect vessel, I know God loves me, has given me great favors, protected me. So I got the creator of the universe on my side. I don't want the Republicans. I don't want the Democrats, the Qataris, the Israelis, the Russians, the Chinese, nobody. Now, there's political alignment groups and different sectors and people that are doing some good things and promoting having more children and promoting a pro-human future. Comparatively to Bill Gates, I'll say, hey, I like Elon Musk. He's put his money where his mouth is. He did bring back free speech. He did a lot of good. He got upset with Trump, then realizes it's lesser two evils. He's made the decision to work with it so he can survive into the future. Let's hope he's for real. I'm not putting all my eggs in that basket. I'm putting my eggs in the basket of God and God working through you for the right thing to be done. Yeah, we'll be talking about Susan Dell and her transformation. Put this on screen. She is the top story right now, part of that same press conference where Trump pledged allegiance to the deep state and promised to not prosecute them so they won't prosecute him. Yeah, I've seen her around town. I've met Michael Dell. I mean, of all the computer guys, he's one of the more benign ones, and he actually does put real money into charities. But unlike Bill Gates, where it's a money laundering operation. But Susan Dell before, she's a pretty woman. I mean, I've been in Austin almost 40 years, so I've seen him around for over 30 years. Susan Dell, and then, boy, look what plastic surgeons do to you, folks. I mean, she looks like a android or something now. And I'm not trying to even be mean to her, but good

Lord, I mean, what is Michael Dell doing bringing that robot out in public? I mean, I'm trying to do him a favor here. You need to hide that. You need to get some meat on her bones, man. Because you know, the camera puts 10 pounds on you. She's anorexic as hell. And if I take one look at her, I think she's probably on, what, 100 milligrams of Adderall right there? I think that's a safe bet that if you tested her blood, she's got enough Adderall to give a horse a heart attack. I mean, she can shoot lightning bolts out of those eyes. Trump's probably on the same stuff. He's known to gobble entire bottles of entire packages of Sudafed. It's legal. It's not a drug. Yeah, it is, Trump. It's meth. So you got a nice consortium of meth heads up there on the screen. All right, I'm going to stop. It's all just a Twilight Zone episode. Oh, my goodness. We had their ass. We had them by the balls. And then Trump just used the blueprint of their corruption to come to them and say, you work for me now. You know, Trump said in his first administration, he didn't understand how it worked. And Grayson, he didn't know how D.C. worked. He only knew one strata of it. That's the vending machine where you put the money in and get the thing you want. But that's when you want a specific little thing. When there's bigger things going on that affect the larger geopolitical system, there ain't enough money to buy the control. It's bigger. It's about power. So we're going to go to break, and I'm going to restart and really expose what Trump's doing. But I wanted to give the backstory. I think most of you already know that. It's all hiding in plain view, but I'm not going to give away sources and other things. This has been well known for a while, and when I was told Trump is not going to do the Epstein thing because the CIA has asked him not to for national security, I just thought, well, it'll be too politically destructive. Plus, he's not involved. We have to just burn these people. Not going to happen. Well, now Trump just burned himself. And now that his base doesn't support him, he's run deeper into the arms of the globalist. And it's just a giant, self-fulfilling, hellish prophecy. But, you know, justice be done, may the heavens fall. You know what 1000D chess really is doing the right thing and doing what the Holy Spirit tells you and not calculating every angle. I still do it to know what the enemy's doing, why they're making calculations. I have to get in their head, and I can look at all the angles better than even most of their top people, but they tried to hire me repeatedly. But I still just go, oh, what's Holy Spirit say? And then I can sit back if I want and analyze it with all the temporal knowledge I have of why is that what the Holy Spirit's saying? And I'm like, oh, yep, that's the right move, and it's the wholesome move, and it's the good move. See, with good, you make a move. It's hard up front, but the ripples just get better and better. With evil, you can get what you want right away, but the ripples, then everything falls apart. Like the Moby song. Then it all fell apart, like it always does. So that's why I'm not a dark magician. That's why I don't traffic in deceptions, is because the truth is the real power. But it takes longer. What's Yoda tell Luke Skywalker? Is the dark side stronger? He goes, no, quicker, easier, more seductive. And once you start down that path, consume you it will. And so, no, I don't want to follow the dark side. Though analyzing it, staring into the abyss, as Nietzsche said, do not stare too long into the abyss lest you become the abyss. And those that go about fighting monsters sometimes tend to become monsters. And if you dance with the devil, he don't change, you change. So, yeah, I've definitely got the slime on me. Just having to stare into it is not good, but I've done it. And if there's any reason I wish that other people would get as informed as I am, is I do want to retire because I want to go hang out in a rainforest in Hawaii or something and, you know, raise coffee or something and have chickens and sell eggs. I don't want to watch the news. I don't want to know nothing. But you know what? I'll never get to do that. So I will continue to tune into the Satan channel so I know what they're up to. But I'm telling you, and I get why a lot of you don't want to fight evil because you're smart. You don't want to tune into the Satan channel. Believe me, I get it. So I tune into the Satan channel so you don't have to. But the point, like, I watch CNN, so you don't have to. I watch the Satan channel, so you don't have to.
But I just assure you, folks, when I'm telling you about the Satan Channel's real,

0: And it's worse than I can even describe. In fact, it's so horrible, I don't even want to describe it. But I'm tuned into it right now. And then over the top of it's the Holy Spirit. And I'm just like, you got to hold me in position here, God, because I can't do it without you. That's why I need people to pray for me, folks. Because, man, I've been on the front line a long time, folks. And the thing is, the discernment gets stronger by the minute, and the enemy gets more out in the open by the minute, and then all the connections get faster, and I'm just like, oh, my goodness. And then you know what's going to happen, and you watch it unfold, and people don't listen to you. And it's just like, why? You know they're going to double-cross Trump. And we're going to watch him and his family fry slowly politically. And there'll be a cult-like following that defends him because he's the underdog. When he did it to himself, he stuck his leg in the bear trap. And I got news for you. If he wants to stick his wiener in a beehive, let him. But I'm not going along with him into the beehive. He's like, look, it's fun. Stick your wiener in the beehive. I'm like, nope, not doing it. Look, this bear track's really fun. Alex, come put your foot right in it. No thanks, pal. No thank you. Right, I'm gonna restart and come in with this disgusting clip, and then his 180 betrayal and some of the clips of what he promised to do in the past. Then I'm going to shift gears into what you already know, the ongoing train wreck with Iran and Russia and the economy and what's coming next. So buckle up, buckaroo. We'll be right back. Share the live feeds now.
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1: Mr. Rubin, sir, what a day.
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1: It all started when we got a call here at Cole Air from Mrs. Quigley.
2: What was wrong?
1: AC blowing hot.
2: Is Mrs. Quigley part of our Cool Air Comfort Club family?
1: She is. So I had to get over there as quick as I could.
2: Naturally.
1: Turns out it wasn't just Mrs. Quigley who was suffering in the heat.
2: Really?
1: Oh no. Mrs. Quigley also has a dog, three cats, a brand new kitten, some kind of reptile. He seemed fine, actually.
2: Wait.
1: There was also a hamster, a few goldfish. I'm not 100% sure, but I think there might have been a hedgehog.
2: But Jesse.
1: Plus a guinea pig, a pet rock from the 70s, five parakeets.
2: Jesse, hold on.
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19: In 2016, I said that I didn't want Trump to get in bed with the goblins. Well, now he has. We're going to talk about it right now.
20: The Alex Jones Show, because there is a war on for your mind.
19: So, we take you to the final days of the election. In 2016, when I was pointing out that the establishment was against Trump and that he was going to have to go into a goblin's nest, might get a little bit of dirt on him, but he was not in bed with goblins. Succubus with goblins. Well, now he is definitely in Congress, and I don't mean the congressional type, with the goblins. You could kind of say he's now Lord of the Goblins, the Goblin King.

0: Well, he was certainly with some type of creature yesterday in the White House, Susan Dell. Maybe call her a goblin? More like a They Live robot? Yeah.
1: Country, these accounts are for you. We believe in you. And we want you to dream big because we know you can make your dreams come true. So parents and grandparents, please claim your child's account. These accounts are ready, they're waiting for you, and they have money in them. So claim your child's accounts and start adding money to their accounts and preserving a wonderful future for them.
2: What a good job that Michael, is she thinking about running for office?
3: No.
2: I'll endorse her so far.
0: It's something else. While Trump was talking about not prosecuting the deep state and protecting him, making a deal with him, she's there looking like she's on about 100 milligrams of Adderall, to say the least. She's definitely on a flying carpet there. Very, very interesting. She's one of the top stories in the world right now. And some think that John Carpenter's remaking They Live, and that this is a clip from the new remake of They Live. But no, I can assure you, folks, It is not. Not trying to be mean here, just pointing out what the internet is saying and doing. It's all just a very, very bizarre scene. But the actions that were being taken there and the statements were far more bizarre and troubling than the visuals. I can tell you, though, that if I was going to cast a new Nosferatu with a female lead vampire, this... I have to say, she looks like Nosferatu from the classic 1920s silent German film, but with a blonde wig on. In fact, we have it. She's not a goblin. She's not a robot. Kind of like Mars Attacks, too, and it disguises itself as a female to get into the White House. But no, I have to stick with something. It's Nosferatu with a blonde wig. So there you go. Very, very interesting. I'm just going to stop and just leave that right here, and let's get serious now. Let's talk about what Trump did. Here is the clip of Trump saying that he could have prosecuted the deep state, Obama, Hillary, the rest of them, but he decided not to, despite the fact they did terrible things to him and his constituents and the country. Well, then is Trump saying he is Judge Dredd? He decides? That's not how the Justice Department's supposed to work if they find evidence of crimes. But instead, he had Ed Martin go in, heading up the Government Weaponization Task Force, and spend billions of dollars. They had several billion dollars in their funds, and they got the blueprints. They got the information. And then Ed put this out this morning. Good morning, America. How are you? Wonder what he's saying. He's left the administration, about to start his own show. He's coming on soon. I'll go on his show, but... I wonder what he's talking about when I put this out. Watch Trump commit total political suicide in front of the world. God help us all. And you can see my report on that at alexjoneslive.com if you want the details. But

0: already got into why he did it, how he did it, how it happened. And then now, what does that mean? Well, it means that as soon as he's gone in 2 years, it will be open season with all the censorship, all the tyranny, all the lawfare on all of us that are loyal Americans, who are against transgendering our children, who are against open borders, who are against carbon taxes, who are against the Russia war. The Christian church is being targeted by the IRS. All of it will be right back where it was, business as usual. In fact, it pretty much already is. So Trump now officially has been a speed bump in the last 9 years or so, and then the last year and a half has not been a speed bump, and is very, very sad. That is the reality. So here's what Trump had to say yesterday that's made people so upset, and they should be upset. Trump says he decided against prosecuting Obama, Biden, and Clinton, and then we'll go into his past promises that he's now 180'd on. Let's play him back to back.
1: Congressman and the senator so far asked that question. They said, well, President Trump has created the greatest economy. When you see the real economy, what's happening with factories being built all over the country, it was today it came out, there's never been a time like this ever where $21 trillion, that's even a lot of money for Brad and Michael and Susan. $21 trillion is being invested this year into our country. They said, so President Trump has done a lot. You could add the 8 wars to it. You could add the biggest tax cuts in history, all these things. What would you impeach him for? And all three didn't know. They said, we don't know. I don't know. One of them was just dumbfounded by the question. He said, yeah, we would impeach him. And what would you exactly impeach him for? Well, I don't know. Let's see. That's it. So that's as far as I got. With that being said, I could have done very bad things to Hillary Clinton. I could have done very, very bad things to Joe Biden. I could have done very bad things to Barack Hussein Obama. I thought it was inappropriate to do so because you have to treat the office of the presidency with respect. Then I found out that they impeached me twice. And I certainly, even to this moment, I can do whatever I want if I want. They've done some very bad things. You just mentioned it. It was just mentioned in the form of a question, what they did, very illegal what they did, many illegal things. But I view the presidency as a very sacred position, very sacred position, very important, very sacred, a position where it has to be treated properly. They talk about the word impeachment. It was a very seldom used word. With all of the years, it's happened very seldom. They went after me twice. I won overwhelmingly. It was thrown out. Both of them were thrown out overwhelmingly. I was never even worried about it. But, and you, oftentimes you have that one lunatic who starts screaming, impeach him, impeach him. I think he lost for Congress, right? Green, Congressman Green. He's a lunatic. He's a low IQ person. But you can't treat the presidency with disrespect. And again, I've had my shot and still do at Biden, at Hillary Clinton, and Barack Hussein Obama. And I've had plenty of people say, let's go get him. And I said, no, you can't do that to the presidency.
2: President, have you spoken with Putin yet?
0: All right, so let's unpack that. He's basically saying presidents have been above the law in the past, and I need to be above the law. So you need to understand that I'm not going to prosecute them, and they shouldn't prosecute me. So that's open public statements of joining the deep state, just like it was a statement he was supposed to say. You're not in MAGA if you believe Epstein existed. None of it was real. There was no human trafficking, no victims, no nothing. Go to sleep. And the talking point went out to the surrogates to literally say he never did anything, even though his partner in crime was convicted in prison for it. And you have all the emails about sex slaves and all the other hell. And so that's what you get. That's what you get. And so Trump is just like Hillary Clinton or Obama or any of them now, though he killed the carbon tax, some other good things. The previous Trump before, he said, man, I can't beat this. I'm joining him. So I'm glad we endorsed him.

for the first 9 years. It was the right thing to do. And then when he went sideways, we stood against him, and I said he's still going sideways. And the other big issue is, what will he do now with crap like this? Because this is part of the deal that he makes these statements. This is part of the apology tour to the establishment. And a lot of folks that backed Trump all the way, they found out this was already going on. So they said, well, I'm going to beat him to the punch. I'll just go join the Democrats right now, too. Well, I'm not doing that. Because long after he's gone, we're going to be dealing with them. And it's not going to be neocon policies that are populist that are going to save the country. So we're in a fight over the future of the Republican Party and supporting good candidates and kicking the neocons out. It's that simple. Because I don't see any reforming the Democratic Party. I don't think anybody with five brain cells disagrees with me on that. So that's where I am. Yeah, get out and vote for good candidates. Don't support the Democrats. Trump is trying to lose the midterms. Ken Paxton is a great guy. Stuff's leaked, you know, where he's saying, my God, it's the war, it's the gas, it's the Epstein. You know, this, and they're like, oh, look, he's a traitor. Trump shouldn't support him. No, Ken Paxton is absolutely right. And I want to say something about Ed Martin. I've known Ed 30 years, known him well for 15 or so, hardcore conservative patriot. Behind the scenes, they're the group that came out of Joseph McCarthy and the Eagle Forum and the big foundation that battles the globalist. And they're the real deal on the Second Amendment, on so much stuff they battle. And he got brought in there and did his job, and he didn't tell me this. I figured this out myself. But I said this yesterday, and it went viral, and he posted pictures of us together. So I'm kind of getting that's the message. We texted back and forth about doing each other's show, but didn't get into this. This is my opinion, but I'm like, no, they used Ed to go in there with a couple billion dollars and thousands of people to find all the dirt, and they got it all. And then Trump, again, used that to go to the deep state and say, okay, I got the receipts. Make a deal with me now. And they said, yeah, absolutely, sir. We'll do whatever you say, sir. You're the best. We love you. We were all your enemy before, but we'll do whatever you want now. Go ahead and loot everything if you want. Do whatever you want. And then Ed Martin and all these other people that have morals are just like, hey, we're out of the administration. We're bye-bye. I don't think Martin's going to attack Trump or anything, but the point is you think Bongino there 10 months knows something? Martin was leading the investigations, okay? And then Todd Blanchard would sit above it and, quote, kill it every time he was about to go with it. Open and shut stuff, okay? On Trump, his family, me, everybody else. General Flynn, you name it. And it's clear that they took that investigation and used it to go to the deep state and say, you better make a deal. And guaranteed, they are not going to abide by that deal with Trump. That's why you don't make a deal with the devil. You don't carry the scorpion across on your back if you're a frog over the river. Because it's going to sting you at the other side. Why'd you sting me? You promised you wouldn't. Because I'm a scorpion. But I get it. The deep state's scary. People want to make deals. That's what Trump's done. That's the etymology, the history of what really happened and where we are. And the fact that Trump is blowing up his legacy and backing down and doing all this is no reflection on those of us that backed him when he was a different person. We made the right move. I'm proud of what I did. I'm satisfied before God what we did. But we're going to be dealing with that talking point that, oh, we admit Trump was bad and, you know, we're simply jumping ship because we know he won't be there to protect us anymore. He doesn't protect his supporters. It's absolute crap. I don't need to be protected. I got God doing that. God will decide how long I stay on the air working through you. So here's a compilation. This is a short one. I can play you a 30-minute one of Trump. We're getting the deep state. You're going to be in prison. I promise you, I'm your retribution. We're going to get you. We're going to drain the swamp. You're all going to go to prison. And then it was Trump the whole time killing the prosecutions. That's why they won't even prosecute Ilhan Omar. They had her dead to rights. That got dropped a month ago. So it's Trump. He admits it's him. Okay? Hillary's not at Gitmo. Biden wasn't secretly executed. All that Q crap. This is the reality. And it was the White House running the Q crap that everything's fine, trust the plan. They tried to recruit me into it. Well, what do you know? Who do you think you are, Alex Jones? You're not the Q level. Well, you just showed up and followed the turnip, Trump, Alex. You're making that up to sound big. Moronic. How's JFK Jr. doing in Dealey with his return to save us all? How's that going for you, lunatics? You like being led around by your nose by Jeffrey

0: Epstein and people at the White House that ran the Q thing. You like that? You like being fools? All right, here's a compilation.
1: Check him in real time. Last time at the first debate, we had millions of people fact-checking, so I expect we'll have millions more fact-checking because, you know, it is, it's just awfully good that someone with the temperament of Donald Trump is not in charge of the law in our country.
2: Because you'd be in jail.
3: Secretary Clinton.
4: President Trump is officially running for a second term. Of course, he launched his campaign earlier this week in Orlando, Florida, where he made a familiar promise to a crowd of supporters.
5: Many times I said we would drain the swamp, and that's exactly what we're doing right now. We're draining the swamp. Drain the swamp, and that's what we're doing. Now, when I said it, it sounded very easy, and it was going to happen real fast. I didn't know the swamp was this dirty and this deep. I didn't know about the swamp creatures being as bad as they are. They're bad.
6: 2024 is our final battle. With your help, we will demolish the deep state. We will expel the warmongers from our government. We will drive out the globalists. We will cast out the communists, Marxists, and fascists. We will throw off the sick political class that hates our country. And we will drain the swamp, and we will restore and rescue our country from these tyrants and villains once and for all.
7: Drain the swamp. Look at that sign. Drain the swamp in Washington, D.C. Look at that. You know, I said to somebody the other day, and even today, drain the swamp. We put it in about 2 days ago. I said, drain the swamp. I didn't like it. I didn't like the expression, drain the swamp in Washington. So I said it 3 days ago. The place went crazy. I said, you know what? I'm starting to like that expression.
6: I want the entire corrupt Washington establishment to hear the words we're all about to say. This is a phrase I told you. I didn't like it. I thought it was hokey. But it's not hokey. It's called drain the swamp. We're going to go to Washington. We're going to drain the swamp.
5: It is time to drain the swamp.
0: And I told the crew just literally 10 minutes ago, I said, find a compilation on their going to prison. Stop the audio, please. Just go ahead and stop it. Then we can do that. Thanks. Have Rob do it. Have somebody do it. I'm your retribution. We're going to prosecute them. They're all going to prison. Hillary, Obama, all of them. I want the clips. Everybody saw it. Everybody heard it. The guys pulled up articles showing that headline. But I want a compilation of we're going to put them in prison. We're going to prosecute them. I want them put in prison. I mean, he said it hundreds of times. We're going to put them in prison. We're going to go after them. They're going to go to prison over and over and over again. And I want a compilation of that. We'll add it into here. We're live right now at 11:52 Central Time. But when we post this to X and Rumble and AlexJonesLive.com later, I know it would be hours long. We put it all in there. But just, I'm your retribution. They're going to prison. I'm directing the Justice Department to go after them. They all need to be in prison for Crossfire Hurricane and Arctic Frost, John Brennan, and all of them. So I want a bunch of clips of him saying that. We all know he said it. We all know he promised it, and now he's gone back on that big time. Big time. And I'm just supposed to sit here and take it. And I didn't blow up on Trump 4 or 5 months in administration when he killed the criminal investigation the DOJ had that they started, where they said, oh, we got him. They were sloppy. We can't tell you, but we got it all. We got the emails. We got it all. The CIA, the DOJ, all of them funding it, everything. And that's how we were able to go look in the federal record and stuff that was public. We didn't know where to look to find out about the tens of millions from the DOJ to the group suing me and Paul Weiss Law Firm and Koskov and all the rest of it. And then I got in the mail, the FBI DVD with all the secret surveillance of me under Obama and continuing on and all of that. That was the early Trump administration. A month in, they said, hey, check your mail. And there it was. It was a different animal. And then when they killed that, I was like, well, you know, I'm not going to blame Trump yet. It's okay. Let's move on. People said, oh, you're mad at him because he called you low IQ 6 months ago. I don't give a damn about that. I love the publicity. Great. Call me stuff all day, please, President. The people tune in to hear the truth. No, I got pissed off because you got off your mission. And this is in front of everybody. So I ask you now, what do you

0: expect to come. Now, Robert Barnes had an emergency in court. He'll be with us tomorrow. I was already planning to take calls in the fourth hour. Let's take calls next hour on Trump's statement. You agree with me, disagree, have a point. We don't screen your calls other than a clean phone line, and you're ready to make your point. Let's put the number on screen and open up the phone system right now to take your calls on what Trump said, that he's not going after the deep state. 512-266-0642. If you're outside the U.S., just do the country code, 512-266-0642. We're taking first-time callers, at least in the first round, 512-266-0642. First-time callers, 512-266-0642. I want to talk to you. 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Look at that. And that's just I literally sent him that shirt 6 months ago, and I said, this fall, I want a plaid shirt like this with a classic American flag. Can we have that? Yes. Just simple stuff like that. It's all there now at TheAlexJonesStore.com. That's how we fund this operation. That's how we win. The success we've had is because of you. I can't be bought or intimidated, but I can fail if I don't have your support. I can give out. So hold this system in attack formation.
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1: I'm Gloria Chapa. ICE agents have shot a man in New York City. Mayor Zohran Mamdani says agents fired multiple rounds on the man who had a five-year-old child in his car. The Department of Homeland Security says in a statement that ICE officers were conducting a targeted enforcement operation to arrest a man from the Dominican Republic with a prior criminal conviction. Speaking to reporters minutes ago, Mayor Mamdani.
2: ICE undermines public safety. It makes us less safe. New York City will not stand by while ICE agents shoot New Yorkers. And we will not back down from the demand that so many, including myself, have put forward time and again. This is an agency that must be abolished.
1: The 28-year-old man was treated in the hospital and has been placed in ICE custody. The child, who was unharmed, is now in the care of a family member. Hurricane Isaias is now a Category 2 storm as it heads towards the Gulf Coast. It is expected to make landfall late Friday or early Saturday, bringing strong wind, heavy rain, and potentially life-threatening storm surges to the Florida Panhandle, southern Alabama, and southern Mississippi. Michael Brennan is the director of the National Hurricane Center.
3: The very significant storm surge risk associated with Isaias, storm surge warning in effect from the mouth of the Mississippi River all the way to Suwannee River, Florida, in the Big Bend region.
1: The storm could pack winds of 110 miles per hour when it makes landfall. There's more on the attempted attack on the Mall of America in Minneapolis. News Nation national security contributor Tracy Walder.
4: In terms of the information that has been made public, what's the most concerning to me is that he tried in multiple different ways to conduct attacks. This Mall of America attack was actually sort of a secondary thing for him because he wanted to originally join Al-Shabaab and travel to Somalia, but didn't have the money to do that. So we just got incredibly lucky.
1: The suspect had reportedly been on the FBI's radar since December 2024. Attorneys for Krista Pike say she has started walking and eating again. The Tennessee inmate survived the state's attempt to execute her by lethal injection, surviving two doses of pentobarbital on September 30th. Pike was convicted of the 1995 beating and stabbing death of a classmate. The lawyer for the woman who says she was gang raped at Cornell University 2 years ago says she is getting death threats. Thomas Jufra, her attorney, released one call that not only threatens Jane Doe, but her entire family by name.
5: To be honest, man, I'm probably just going to, like, pull up to your house, run, like, shoot again, like, et cetera, bro. Different people in your family, I don't even care anymore. And you just sit there and quiet. I'll be quiet, too.
1: Some of the accused say they've also received threats. Defense Secretary Pete Hegseth says the firing squad execution of Fort Hood shooter Nedal Malik Hassan will be public. The Pentagon says it will be live streamed. This is the Worldwide News Network.
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1: As long as they're not sticky. In baseball, the Cleveland Guardians have forced a fifth and deciding game in their division series battle with the Chicago White Sox. The Guardians beat the White Sox 9-5. Game 5 will take place Saturday in Cleveland. Gloria Chapa, Worldwide News Network. New York.
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0: Welcome back to The Ramsey Show here in the Fairwinds Credit Union studio. Again, it's me, Jade, and John on the phone lines today, taking your calls about life and money. And we've got Justin, who's just called in from Los Angeles, California. Hey, Justin. How can we help out today?
1: Hey, guys. It's cool that I got you guys again. We spoke back in May. We're back. We're on baby step two. We have a rental house in Alabama that was in escrow in July. The buyer backed out. My question is, do we continue to slash the price and pay the stupid tax, or do we try to get another tenant in it?
0: So have you figured out why it's not selling?
1: You know, I've talked to three different Ramsey trusted agents, and they've all said the same thing. Like, the neighborhood that it's in is not desirable for a lot of buyers, and that everyone said that the market is just kind of slow. So it was in escrow at $199, and nothing is happening, and we've slashed the price three different times.
0: And go ahead.
2: Are you cutting into muscle and bone now, or are you still cutting into equity?
1: No, just cutting into equity. So, okay. But we're getting close. Like, it's talking to the realtor today, and he's like, you guys want to do another slash, which would put us at like $169.9. And that's kind of what we bought it for. So, do we rent it, or do we, go ahead and take what we can get out of it?
0: Has it been on the market this entire time, or have they kind of tried to take it off, get a fresh start, and relist it?
1: No, since March, and there was a tenant in there, so we knew it was going to be a little slow, but our agent got it, a buyer in May, went into escrow, and we were rocking and rolling. Mm-hmm. July 4th, I got a call from the agent, or July 5th, and he said, he had to back out, he had financial issues. And then
0: we know it can sell for that price, which there's part of that is a plus. To say, well, at least somebody made an offer at $199 or whatever it was. Tell us about your timeline. Is this urgent? I can't remember. How urgent is it for you to make this sell, or do you have time to kind of ride this out?
1: Yeah, we have time. Like, we're down to like a little under $20,000 in debt, and we're making major headway in that. So we're almost debt free. Mm-hmm. So we have time. So like, if we had to rent it, it wouldn't be the end of the world. There's some repairs that will need to be made. But to be honest with you, since it went into escrow, we're just kind of like, let's just sell it. You know, we want to move it, but we don't want to give it away.
0: Yeah.
2: Dave might give you a different answer than

0: I'm going to give you because he, that's his world, is real estate and rental properties. I, at one point, took a check to closing, a several thousand dollar check to get out of a house because I was not, I was done with it. I wanted peace more than I wanted the dollars in my account. And so I would say, like, for me, I want to figure out a way to get out of that house. That may not, that may not be the right answer for you.
1: Well, that makes sense to me because, you know, even if we are able to get what we paid for it, and like Dave says, you know, pay some of the stupid tax, and we put in an HVAC, we put in a roof, and, you know, when it was in escrow, it was like, we're going to make a pretty decent profit. And now both my wife and I are like, can we just make almost a clean break? And even if we lost a little bit, just withdraw whatever money we have left in the house.
2: Well, there's part of this. How much equity did you start with? Let's do a little bit of math here. When you first put the house on the market, how much equity was there?
1: Before real estate, realtor fees and all that, it's about $70,000.
2: Okay. And since it's been on the market, how many mortgage payments have you had to make out of your own pocket, not covered by a renter?
1: Three.
2: And what's the total of that?
1: It's $940, and then we're paying like for landscaping and utilities. So we're almost $1,200 is what we're at.
2: $1,200 total that you've put into the house?
1: No, per month.
0: Per month.
2: Okay, so I'd probably look at this and go, okay, we've put $3,800 into this house since it's gone on the market. It's been on the market since May. That's actually not that bad just yet.
1: Okay.
2: I kind of decide what my go, no-go point is going to be. There's an equity. If you go, hey, once we get down to, I don't know, 40, it's up to you. This is your ball game. Decide what that is and go, when I get here, that's when I'm ready to do what John said and I'm ready to my loss and get out of here. But up until that point, I'm ready to, it's worth it for me to hold this a little bit longer, see if I can get an offer, see if I can, do you see what I'm saying?
1: Yeah, I do. So I guess the question is like, and I know Dave is against, you know, renting, and I've asked Ramsey as well. Is that kind of like, do we just continue to hold it?
0: No, he's not against renting at all. That's his whole world. Just being a long distance landlord as a

0: fairly wise. I would continue that.
1: Is there a property management group out there that could just take care of the hassle for you and you write one check a month and call it?
2: Yeah, that's what we're working with. So it's up for sale and for rent. I've got two different people that are in the same real estate business, the same farm.
1: Okay.
2: And so they're both trying to help us out, but we're not getting a lot of traction on either end.
0: Yeah, and you didn't tell us what's wrong with the neighborhood. Like, what is it?
2: From what the realtor is telling us, it's kind of crowded. There's a lot of cars. I think some people park on the lawn. It's just and the houses are mine needs some paint, which we're going to take care of. But there's not a lot of pride and ownership in some of the neighborhood.
0: Okay.
2: But what the realtor is telling me is that the feedback he's getting is it's just very crowded.
0: Okay. Yeah. I mean, I go back to my other piece of advice. I'd kind of decide ahead of time, here's my stopping point. Here's when and that could be a dollar amount. That could be a date on the calendar that you're like, at this point, list it for whatever you think. Even if there's a loss, I just want to unload this thing. I think that's up to you. It doesn't sound like anything's on fire as far as you like having to get out of this immediately. I might ride that train a little bit longer and see if I can find a buyer at a fair price, especially knowing that you got an offer, at the price that it was listed for. I feel like a $20,000 cut after you've already made however many is a lot. So
1: $50,000 drop on a $200,000 house is pretty substantial.
2: Yeah, because we went from 199 and we're thinking about going to 169 today. It kind of hurts my soul to do that.
1: Yeah.
2: But it also, like, it will give us almost that break-even point minus some of the repairs that we've made. So
1: it's
2: just kind of like, I feel like at 199, we were living the dream, right? We were out of debt, and then the guy just walked. So I think that's more of the frustration piece than the actual dollar amount, like, because we were so close to getting what we wanted. And then
1: I think you have to do a good job of, as they say in baseball, if you make an error out in the field and you're up to bat, you got to flush that one. Like, it was right there, and it was going to happen, and it didn't. Continuing to let that replay, like, oh, we almost, that's just a way to poison today. You're not going to change the outcome. So flush that one, man, and then be about doing what's the next right thing for your family.
0: There's also something to be said for median days on the market in your area. If you know median days are 60 or 70 days, but you also know you have a tough property to sell, double that and let that be in your mind as, hey, I know it's going to take double the time, maybe a little bit more, and that's realistic.
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0: Mr. Reuben, sir, what a day.
1: What happened, Jesse?
0: It all started when we got a call here at Cole Air from Mrs. Quigley.
1: What was wrong?
0: AC blowing hot.
1: Is Mrs. Quigley part of our Cool Air Comfort Club family?
0: She is. So I had to get over there as quick as I could.
1: Naturally.
0: Turns out it wasn't just Mrs. Quigley who was suffering in the heat.
1: Really?
0: Oh, no. Mrs. Quigley also has a dog, three cats, a brand new kitten, some kind of reptile. He seemed fine, actually.
1: Wait.
0: There was also a hamster, a few goldfish. I'm not 100% sure, but I think there might have been a hedgehog.
1: But Jesse...
0: Plus a guinea pig, a pet rock from the 70s, five parakeets.
1: Jesse, hold on.
0: And they were all stuck in this terrible heat until I could get into the attic and get the AC working again. Another win for Cole Air.
2: Call Cole Air because we can.
1: Jesse, I need you to rewind a bit.
0: Of course, Mr. Reuben, sir. What was it you wanted to say?
1: There was a kitten?
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6: Keys. I just started a job, and part of my sign-on package was $75,000 in student loan repayments. But that's paid over 3 years. So basically every month they give me a $2,000 check or pay Nelnet $2,000. So which will add up to $75 at the end of it.
7: Yeah.
6: In my head, I see two different paths. And here's my question. Path A is essentially match their payment over the next 3 years with a little bit more, it's about $3,000 a month. And by the end of that 3 years, the $180 is gone.
7: Mm-hmm.
6: Or path B is if I have the means, which we do, pay it off earlier and potentially leave money on the table. So I just wanted to know from the Dave Ramsey principles what you guys would recommend.
7: So you can look at this in two ways. What do you value more? Having the freedom of having this debt being gone or whatever dollars would have been left at mm-hmm. the end of this? Have you run it out to see what would be left on the table if you just went at this full force?
6: Yes, and I could probably do it in about 18 to 24 months, mm-hmm. Maybe even sooner. And actually, I do pay taxes on it, so it ends up probably being about 45 to 50 overall. So maybe at that point, it's, you know, 13 to 15,000 left on the table,
7: mm-hmm.
6: Which, I mean, to me, that's, you know, that's a substantial amount.
7: It's a lot of money, but is it enough to stay in debt for another year
6: and 12 months,
7: and now you're saying I have to now stay at this job because now I have to play this thing out to get the $15,000, right? So you're tying a lot up. It's not just about the money. It's now I have to keep this job. Now it has to become worth it when I could be done maybe 18 months. Are you kidding me?
6: Yeah. No, that's a good point. I think the values is obviously a huge question. To the point of staying with the 3 years, I think, and I can't see the future, but I think I will be here for 3 years. I love the job.
7: But what I would do then is once you pay this off, whoever's sure. your leader or whoever's in charge of whoever hired you, I'd walk in and I'd say, one of my benefits was to have $75,000 in repayment. I just don't like debt. So my wife and I got after it, or I don't know if you're married. I got after it and paid this off. Would you guys be willing to still do the $75,000?
8: If I bring you receipts?
7: If I bring you

0: the receipts and show you that, like, I've paid this off. I've gone, and this points to my character and who I am. I would try that.
1: Yeah, I hadn't even thought about that. Okay.
2: The other side, I don't think this is about them. I could be super wrong. You could be have a very altruistic company. This, the way they've spaced it out, tells me this is more about a retention ploy. Not ploy is a bad word, but a way to keep an employee for 3 years. Especially, you're in Dallas, Texas. That's a hopping place, right? So good employees are going to get pilfered all the time. And you don't have to leave your house, right? So this feels like more of a way to keep somebody around for 36 months than it does a we care about our people so much we want them to be debt free. And in that
1: No, I'm
2: case,
1: sure you're right.
2: this is going to sound this it, people listening are going to be like, you left 15 grand on the table. I've just decided, and Jade and I were just talking about this off air, my personal freedom is not for sale anymore. And so I would rather give up 13 grand, if I'm in a position to, right? If you guys are struggling to pay bills, then obviously do what you got to do. But if you have the means to be completely in the driver's seat of your own life in 18 months, I would take their 18, their what's that gonna be,
0: Thirteen to
2: $36,000.
0: fifteen.
2: That's great, man. But dude, I want to be able to do what's best for me and my family, not be stuck in a thing that I'm gonna have to be stuck in because I, went out to eat a couple more times. But that, again, I know that sounds nuts to the outside world, and so be it.
1: No, that's, I mean, I've been listening to you guys for a while, and I figured that's what the answer would be.
2: Peace and freedom are just worth it for me, dude.
0: And two, when you
1: Sure.
0: look at the when you really
1: Yeah.
0: look at the benefit is it's $75,000 in student loan repayment. I'd be like, I want my $75,000. Why does it have to be on that time frame? Why do I have to remit? Why can't I go faster? If they want to keep doing the 2,000 every month until, I don't know if there was a time frame that they cut that off, but I would definitely get creative on this and see if there's anything that you can do. And if not, I agree wholeheartedly with John. My freedom at this point is not going to be for sale. And you go hard and you pay this debt off. You shouldn't have to piddle around with this for 3 years just to get a benefit. It's golden handcuffs, my friend. But that's a very good question. Thank you for it. Let's go to Derek in Edmonton, Canada. Hey, Derek, how can we help?
3: Hey, how's it going?
2: What's up, brother?
3: So I am 21 years old. I'm making approximately 120 grand a year. I just bought a rental property, and I'm just wondering, like, I have an excess of like 4 grand a month, and I'm just wondering if I should pay off the principal or invest more. And also, second part to that question is, when should I move out?
2: Do you have a primary residence?
3: Yes, I'm currently living with my parents.
0: Wait a second. We
2: You're living
0: got
2: with
0: all
2: your mom and
0: turned
2: dad, and
0: around.
2: you bought somebody else a house that they're gonna live in?
3: Correct.
2: Why'd you do that?
3: I don't know. I felt kind of stagnant. Like, been
2: You move
3: invested.
2: out.
0: If you were stagnant, you should have been the one moving.
3: Yeah, that's what I kind of realized once I bought it. I feel like, I don't know. I was investing. I've been investing since I was 14, and it got to a point I was investing like $2,700 biweekly.
0: Okay. So how much do you
2: And
0: have
2: that's because you
0: now?
2: have no bills, dude, because you live with your mom
0: So
2: still.
0: how much do you have in
3: Yeah.
0: investing?
3: So I have about 50,000 in investments. It was a hundred or $265,000 property.
0: Okay.
3: I put 65 down,
2: Nice.
3: and I recently just purchased a new car as well, which I kind of regret.
0: Okay, here's what I'm finding. I think that you're a person who has good instincts as far as saving, like you're good at piling money away, but you're not making the next best choice with that money, and I think that just boils down to education. So I think John and I can help you with that.
2: Well, and also you're playing house. I mean, you're playing grown up, but you're under the comfort of your mom's blankets. And
3: Yes.
2: if you're gonna play grown up, then take the big part of grown up, which is the responsibility, right? That's the part that you've got to the muscle you need to exercise here.
0: How much longer is your renter's lease?
3: 6 more months.
0: Okay, so I'd probably let that 6 months go, and at the end of 6 months, this is now your
2: You're
0: house.
2: moving in, brother.
0: You're moving in.
2: Congratulations. You're leaving mommy's house.
0: Yep.

0: And you got a good deal. You put 60,000 down, and can you afford the mortgage? Is it 25% of your take-home pay?
1: It's less. I'm making 7 grand a month, and it's like a
0: Perfect.
1: lot.
0: Perfect. So you move into the house, and in the 6 months leading up to that, how much did you spend on this vehicle? Because we're going to rectify that in the next 6 months.
1: I spent $30,000 and I paid cash.
0: Oh, you paid cash
2: Nice.
0: for it. My dog. Good job. Okay, so we have nothing to rectify there. So for the next 6 months, you're going to stand in front of the mirror and you're going to say, I'm not going to be a guy that lives in my mom's basement. I'm going to move into this house and I'm going to feel good about it. And then when 6 months comes, you're going to move into your own house, and that's going to be that on that. And you're going to keep going. You've got,
2: You're crushing it, dude.
0: yeah, you've got so much ahead of you, and I think that'll solve the stagnation problem.
1: Okay, and then I just have one question. When I do move in, should I focus on paying down the principal or investing?
2: Put 15% in retirement and put the rest of it towards your house.
1: Okay, sounds
2: Don't
1: good.
2: overcomplicate
0: Yeah.
2: it. Now, once you get into investing, you're playing a long, you're thinking about 80-year-old you, not, or 65-year-old you, not 25-year-old you.
0: Yeah, and that's it. I mean, like I said, you've got the savings muscle. I think
2: Oh,
0: he's
2: you
0: got
2: got it,
0: that.
2: but you also have to get in a $30,000 paid off car that sits in your mom's driveway, bro.
0: Yeah.
2: Move that into the driveway of the house that you bought. You've done a great job.
0: 21? Come on now. What were you doing at age
2: I'm not
0: 21,
2: even
0: John
2: answering that on
0: Deloney?
2: the air. No chance.

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4: 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Yes, put it down. 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

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Alrighty then. Let's go to Michael. He's in Dallas, Texas. Hey, Michael, how can John and I help out today?

0: Hopefully we can.
1: Hey, John and Jade, thanks for taking my call. I got a money question for you. My company has recently made some favorable changes to the employee stock purchase program, and I haven't been taking advantage of it previously. I'm trying to find out if it's smart or how to incorporate that into my investment strategy at this point.
0: What is the stock purchase program? What's the discount or what do
1: Well,
0: you get?
1: it was 5%, so I didn't bother with it. Starting November 1st, it goes up to 15% with a 6 month look back off the, so it's off the lowest price in those 6 months. So in April, they'll look back 6 months
0: Oh,
1: and
0: wow.
1: 15% off that lowest price.
0: What baby step are you on?
1: Six.
0: Okay. So, yeah, I'd be interested in doing this. How long does it take for the stock to vest once you have it? Is it immediate or what's that look like?
1: I would have to read that again. I think it's probably 6 months. I'm not sure off the top of my head.
0: I might be interested in this. This is truly like once you're investing more than 15%, the truth is that's more of a baby step seven deal. When you go beyond and do something like that, how close are you to paying your house off?
1: We have a ways. I hope to pay it off in the next 7 to 8 years. We owe close to 400. But if I
0: Okay.
1: if my everything stays on target, I can start throwing cash at it,
0: Is it a
1: or
0: publicly
1: even
0: traded
1: pulling this
0: company?
1: out in a couple of years. It is.
0: Okay, I might do that and then turn around and sell the stock.
2: So I've got two lived
1: Towards the
2: experiences.
1: mortgage.
2: I've talked about it on the show. I grew up in Houston and had friends and family that worked at Enron. That was the one of the greatest stock buybacks of all time, right? And everybody started putting all of their retirement into stock buybacks, and then everybody woke up one day and it was all gone, right? So I have a natural about employee stock buybacks, but also they can be a great thing if, and this is what I've recommended to family members. So this isn't just me spouting off to you. Do take the stock buyback money, especially with a 6 month look back. That's awesome. And then the moment it vests, cash it out and move it into another retirement vehicle.
0: And that's why I asked about the vesting period, because to John's point, if you got to hold on to this for some
2: For
0: weird
2: 5 years,
0: amount of time, I wouldn't do it.
1: Okay. And would this be outside of my 15% I'm already throwing from a paycheck
0: Yeah,
1: into
0: this
1: a
0: would be
1: 401k
0: outside of
1: and
0: the
1: just this
0: fi
1: extra
0: yep.
1: monies?
0: This is extra monies outside of the 15%. And to your point, I think I heard you say it. I would take the money, I would buy the stock, and I would immediately turn around and sell it and get your 15%. And walk that happily
1: So
0: to the bank to pay off your mortgage.
1: they cap it at 15%. How can I figure out how much to throw into this and still accomplish, other goals with my margin?
0: I think your next biggest goal is to pay off the house, am I right? You tell me what your next biggest goal is.
1: It is, besides some, cash flowing vacations and a couple home repairs.
0: Well, I think that whenever you sell this off, obviously the point here is to make that spread. And so once you've sold the stock, you can decide from there, hey, I'm going to put this portion towards my mortgage. I'm going to put the other portion towards whatever your money goals are. Mine and John's point was just, hey, this is a great way to make a return fast, especially if this money is vesting immediately, which to me, that's the winning thing.
2: But your vet, I mean, your spread is going to be the 15% minus whatever taxes you have to pay on it, right? Because it's not going to go up 50% in 6 months. So you're not
1: Okay.
2: going to
1: Well,
2: make
1: thank you.
2: a
0: You're not
2: jillion dollars
0: making
2: on
0: a
2: that. You're just
0: jillion
2: making the spread
0: dollars.
2: here.
0: Yeah.
1: Right, exactly. Okay.
2: But
1: Appreciate your time.
2: I will say I've got people that I love and care about who their man, their company stock has vacillated wildly in short periods of time. So who knows, right?
0: Yeah, who knows?
2: Up
0: And
2: and down.
0: if that's why I say, and I want to make this clear, technically this is a baby step seven activity if you're going to be investing money above the 15%. Because it's publicly traded, and again, if it vests immediately, I feel better. If we're talking about something that's like a year from now or whatever, guidelines they might have, I'd change my tune. But if it's immediate and you can take that and turn it around, I would try it to a certain extent,
2: That's
0: some
2: what
0: play money.
2: I've coached people I love and care about to do so.
0: Love it. All right, guys. 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
2: Today's question
0: today.
2: comes from Ava in Rhode Island. Ava writes, "When should couples fully disclose income, debt, savings, habits, and financial goals? Should these conversations start while you're just dating, or once you're engaged, or after you're married?"
0: Wow.
2: They should start on first date, Ava. You need to bring all of your bank statements.

0: on your first date and just put them all out there.
1: Can you imagine?
0: If that happens, get up and run.
1: Cringe.
0: And
1: yeah.
0: If somebody brings a copy of Total Money Makeover to your first date,
1: get out.
0: Get out. Run.
1: Get out. Like,
0: we're a cult, but that's a cult within a cult. Right?
1: Oh, man. Okay, so let's play real life, John.
0: Okay.
1: And, you know, you and Sheila, y'all been an item since way
0: back. We were broke college kids.
1: I know. But Ava, she could be young too. So let's talk about what this looks like through the years. I like that conversation. So when you're in college, maybe you were brought up on Ramsey because your parents listened to Ramsey Solutions. And, you know, you start dating Chad and you like him.
0: And he's a baller. He throws a credit card down all the time.
1: Yeah. He takes you out to dinner and you notice he pays with a credit card and you're like 20 something.
0: Was that Rachel Winston's first date? He paid with a credit card. Is that right?
1: Yeah. I've heard that. So if I were in your shoes, if I were in my 20s and I kind of notice, hey, this guy that I'm dating is using a credit card. I'm kind of peeping some things up, which, by the way, that's how Sam and I started noticing he was using a credit card to put gas in the car. And now, granted, I did not have my financial life together, but I wanted to judge his. And I was like, hey, I noticed that you pay. I was like, you use a credit card for gas? I just was curious.
0: And see, I used a gas card. That way I only had to pay one thing every month. And I just would.
1: That's what he said.
0: I would just do that, right?
1: Yeah.
0: Until the 1 month I didn't pay the full thing so I could keep the money and go on another date. Mm-hmm. And then I became. I think you should talk about money when you're dating.
1: Yeah.
0: When you're dating. And since more and more people are waiting longer and longer to get married, Ava could be 29 or 33 or 35. I think you have adult conversations about adult things when you're dating, and especially when you're past we're 19 and 20.
1: But I do think there's best practices. And I think that the way that starts is, I think the first thing is just observing. Just step one, I observe. I got my detective suit on and I'm just looking at everything with my magnifying glass and I'm noticing how he spends or how she spends, what's going on. Then my next thing is I get curious and I start asking questions to them. I don't start by saying, well, here's what I think, or here's what I grew up, here's the way I.
0: Curiosity.
1: I just start with curiosity. So like, what are your thoughts on debt? I noticed you were using your credit card. What do you think about that? And just listen. Now is not the time, because here's what happens, John. If you start to say all of your views, and that person really likes you, and they start to notice, like, oh man, she's saying things different from me. Sometimes they'll shift their answer to meet yours.
0: They'll start hedging their answers.
1: Yeah, they'll start hedging their answer. They got the love goggles on, and it's making them want to be more likable. So they say things that aren't necessarily true.
0: Gotcha.
1: And so if you just open with curiosity, they don't know that what they're saying is offensive. So they'll just word vomit it out. And you're like, okay, nice to know. Good to know. And then you kind of put that in your back pocket. And then the next thing you do, this is very important, you wait. You wait and see, do they ask you anything about you?
0: Oh, that's dating 101.
1: That's dating 101.
0: Did they ask me anything about me?
1: Did they ask me anything about me? I just showed him, hey, I'm very interested in financial perspective. And if I was interested enough in yours, you should be interested enough in mine.
0: Yep. And the third thing is live your values out, day in and day out. Let your actions be your language,
1: yes.
0: Right? Here, I don't ever use a credit card. I always have $100 bills or $20 bills or $5 bills or wherever you are.
1: Mm-hmm.
0: Like, this is how I do things. I have a budget that I stick to.
1: Yeah.
0: Say, I can't go out this weekend. It's not my budget. What? You have a what? Like, that's a good way to start talking about value.
1: Yeah, and then you start seeing how they react to it, and you'll start to see if this is a good fit or not.
0: Do not wait till you're engaged or married to talk about money. That's way too late.
1: Hey, what's up, guys? 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

0: All righty, let's get back to the phone lines, John. Brad is here with us in Vancouver, Canada. Hey, what's up, Brad? Welcome to the show.
1: Hi, Jade. How are you? Hey, John. Hi, Jade.
0: Doing all right.
1: How are you?
0: Doing all right.
1: Good. I'm a longtime listener. My question today is, how do you deal with the stress of taking on such a large purchase like a mortgage?
2: Beer. Just kidding. Just kidding. Just kidding. Don't drink away your sadness.
0: What part of the mortgage is stressing you out? Because most of the time, are you a first-time home buyer? Like, what? Tell us more.
1: So my wife and I are currently in baby steps three, saving up for a mortgage and a down payment for it. My parents were paycheck to paycheck, super house poor. And in British Columbia, Canada, the real estate market is not cheap here. And we want to start a family. So trying to be able to afford something that is not going to be outgrown in a couple of years when we have a few kids is really tough to find for cheaper than around $600,000 to $700,000.
0: What's
1: in our area?
0: Why are you? Okay. So I would leave the outgrown part to the side. Right? The idea of buying a house that you could later outgrow, because the number one thing you got to be focused on is buying something that you can even afford. Right?
1: Right.
0: And we don't know what's going to happen during the time of you buying the house to the time of you, quote, outgrowing the house. Right?
1: For sure.
0: So we can leave that to the side for now. And now we go, okay, we've got a house that we have to buy just in an expensive market. And what's that cost for you guys?
1: So in the area that we live right now, I commute about 40 minutes each way to work. But where we are looking is quite a bit cheaper, but that also means, like job changes and relocation. So that would impact wages and the affordability, but the cost where we're looking, for the next couple of years, you can get a starter apartment for around $300,000 to $350,000.
0: Okay. So a starter apartment.
1: It would be like, that's about a 900 square, like from what I've done research on, it's about a 900 square foot

0: two-bed, two-bath apartment. So, I mean, we could have the kids live
1: in the city?
0: Share a bedroom for a little while.
1: That's in the city?
0: That is in the, no, that's the outskirts. So in the actual city, like in Vancouver, it would be probably double that. It would be about $600 would be your cheapest.
1: Okay.
2: Okay, Brad, let me say this. Anytime I am worried about something or I feel anxious about something, and I'm prone to anxiousness, okay? The first question I ask is my body right? And what you've told me so far in this call, I don't even know how much money y'all make combined income, right? You're going to have to quit your job. You already commute 40 minutes. You want to start have a family, the flexibility of having one kid, two kids, three kids, nine kids, who knows? Like, I'm starting to get the impression that your body's right. So I'm wondering where this, the other side of this equation is. Where's the pressure to buy a house right this second come from?
0: So there's no pressure right this second. I guess some of the pressure is partially just the conversations that I have with my wife on just like she doesn't want to be a forever renter, which I can appreciate.
2: Totally.
0: I don't either. I mean, long term, our goal long term is to have a small acreage, still be able and like have our kids grow up with a little bit of a backyard. From where I'm from in Ottawa originally, I grew up on all kinds of farms. My grandparents had farms. My aunts, sure, uncles all had farms. So I'd love to have a little piece of land, but I know that's a far stretch away from where we are right now. But even just right now, trying to justify the idea of, you know, $2,500, $3,000 a month mortgage on certain stuff.
1: Well, what do you do for a living?
0: So I'm a garbage truck driver. I make about $95,000 a year, and I definitely feel like the anxious side of me comes out a little bit more in these kinds of situations. My wife is an electrician. She's an apprentice electrician right now, and she has a few more years of school. And then when she's done, she'll probably be making around the same amount of money. So we'll have a really, really solid and strong income in a few years.
1: But how old are you now?
0: I'm 30. She's 27.
1: Okay. So I'm sensing the feeling that you're feeling is your ages. I feel like you're like, okay, I'm 30. She's 27. We want to do this family thing. We want to do this house thing. I think that could be where some of the urgency is coming from.
0: For sure. Yeah.
1: Tell me about Ottawa, because when you started talking about that, that sounded more idyllic of the life that you wanted. Are you not, is that a less expensive area? And can you both do the jobs that you do in that area?
0: For sure. I mean, you know what? I grew up in Ottawa. My parents don't live there anymore. They've moved. They live on the east coast of Canada. We're as far away from each other as we possibly could be. But we have a lot of supports here. My mother and father-in-law live here. My sister-in-law is here, and she has a newborn baby. So we want to stay relatively close, but within reason to be able to afford something that like we can actually buy.
1: Then what caused you to talk about Ottawa in the way that you did? Because you were talking about it like that's what you wanted, but then when I pushed on it, you talked.
2: He wants a piece of Ottawa where you live now, right?
0: I think it's you know, I mean,
2: feeling.
0: I love the mountains, so I would never leave the West Coast, but that feeling of that countryside,
2: sure,
0: is what I aspire for.
1: Got you.
2: How much do you guys, you already told me that. Okay. Is your wife going to want to work full time as an electrician when you'll start having kids?
0: Yeah, that's a great question. I mean, it's up. She would love to be able to afford to stay at home and take care of the kids for the first few years and then go back to work after the kids are in school. But I mean, so for the next little while, we're both going to be making the income. Babies are a few years away.
2: Sure.
0: And then it might go down to a single income. So obviously working the baby steps, staying out of debt, and like just trying to have good emergency funds and like money in place to be able to afford the lifestyle.
1: Brad, I'm hearing you're just like the guy in many ways that called earlier in the show. What you're talking about are three things that are so important to our quality of life, but they're also major points that a lot of times we have to figure out what's the most important, maybe what are the top two most important things, because it can be hard to land all three, especially when you've got extremes in your situation like what you're talking. I mean, you live in Vancouver. So you're telling me location really matters. Vancouver matters because all your family's there, your sister's there, your friends are there, your network is there, right? Then you're telling me a house really matters because a 900-foot square apartment, that's not really what you envision. You're envisioning country roads and this and that. But then you're now telling me that you have a wife who's going to want to stay at home in the next 2 years. There is a lot there that is opposing itself because
2: your body's right to be anxious.
1: Yeah.

0: time.
1: Yeah.
0: So you've got to, you and your wife need to sit down and go, honestly, and I like John, you said, how do we want this to feel? But you really have to go, what's truly the most important? If staying at home is the most important, then what would need to be true in order to make that happen? And then you look at that and you go, do we like that? I don't know. Then you try it with other one. You go, if location is really most important, what will that look like? What would we need to sacrifice? How long would it take? Run out each of these with something different at number one. Now we say, okay, the house is the most important. What would that need to look like? Let's say house is number one. We need something more than 900 square feet. What would have to be true for that to take place? And now you've got these three separate plans that you can look at and go, which one makes us feel the most like us?
1: And here's what Jade is, like, underneath what Jade's saying, what I hear couples, especially young couples, get themselves in trouble, not young, like, age-wise, but young together, is this feeling that we have to do this next thing now. And then we have to do the next thing after that. And we have to go to this family gathering. And we have to. What Jay just described to you is you and your wife getting in the room together and saying, we get to make up whatever we want our marriage to be. What do we want that to be? Because we're the ones that have to live with the choices we make. And if we think we have to buy a house now just because I make a good income and you are slated to potentially make a good income down the road, cool. But your body's right when it's ringing the alarm bells thinking, hey, you might be signing for a 900-square-foot apartment that we can barely pay for.
0: Mm-hmm.
1: I don't want that life. I don't want that life for me and my wife, for my kid, for any. Like, so getting underneath all that and saying, hey, we get to decide how this house feels, and probably, given the state of the world, we're not going to get everything that we want. What is most important to us? And let's solve for that.
2: For sure. Yeah. And I guess if I have like a little like follow to that, I know that obviously the baby steps is 25% of your take home for a mortgage. For me, like I said, with my parents just being in the situation that they were in, they're comfortable now. They sold their home as a big profit for them when we're able to retire.
0: But, listen, Brad, I mean, I'm up against the clock, but I got to let you know, you got to let go of what your parents did and just know today, your main thing that you're solving for is peace. So you know that mortgage can't be any more than 25%.
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1: I'm Gloria Chapa. Michigan Senate hopefuls Republican Mike Rogers and Democrat Abdul El Sayed held a combative first debate last night. The two clashing after weeks of online sparring and TV ads, El Sayed going hard at Rogers, saying he would be a, quote, sock puppet for President Trump.
2: The question for us is this. Do you elect a U.S. senator in Michigan who wants to fight the Trump agenda, or do you elect a U.S. senator in Michigan who literally said that he answered the call from Donald Trump and is therefore running? Who is going to actually get to work to save Social Security?
1: Rogers criticized El Sayed for not putting out a statement marking 3 years since Hamas's deadly October 7th attack on Israel, calling himself a backer of Israel.
3: I support just staunchly their right to exist, the right to exist for the Jewish state, and the right to defend itself in a very difficult neighborhood. And if you think about why my opponent is so wrong on all of this,

0: His biggest funders are from a group that supports the Muslim Brotherhood.
1: Debate host Arik Albin says the debating continued during commercial breaks. ICE agents have shot a man in New York City. Mayor Zohran Mamdani says the agents fired multiple rounds on the man, who had a five-year-old child in the car. Department of Homeland Security says in a statement that ICE officers were conducting a targeted enforcement operation to arrest a man from the Dominican Republic who had a prior criminal conviction. New York City Police Commissioner Jessica Tisch.
2: Based on evidence collected at the scene, we know that at least one ICE agent discharged seven rounds, striking the driver in the neck below his left ear.
1: The 28-year-old man was treated in the hospital and has been placed in ICE custody. The child, who is unharmed, is now in the care of a family member. A federal judge heard arguments Thursday over the Trump administration's restrictions on a White House press access.
3: CNN, MS Now, and Politico were back in federal court asking a judge to block the Trump administration from barring their reporters from the White House. An attorney for the outlets called the ban a classic example of viewpoint discrimination.
4: We believe that President Trump's ban on the free press violates the First Amendment and the Due Process Clause, and it's an effort to deprive the American public of information about their government.
3: U.S. District Judge Timothy Kelly did not rule yet. He says he intends to issue a decision by Tuesday, possibly sooner. Stacey Lynn, Worldwide News Network, Washington.
1: In baseball, the Cleveland Guardians have forced a fifth and deciding game in their division series battle with the Chicago White Sox. The Guardians beat the White Sox 9-5, as heard on TNT.
5: And he laces this one softly to left. It's caught on the run by Kwan. And the game is over.
1: Game 5 will take place Saturday in Cleveland. 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
7: October 17th, 1871. President Ulysses S. Grant declares martial law in parts of South Carolina to combat the increasingly violent actions of the Ku Klux Klan. And he didn't stop there. He also sent detachments of the 7th U.S. Cavalry to the area, which worked to gather information and intelligence on local Klan activities. The military and U.S. Marshals then rounded up suspected Klan members for trial. None of this was particularly easy logistically, since the U.S. military was much reduced in size since the end of the Civil War. While other forms of racism plagued the South for another century, Grant's decision to use the military was essential in saving the lives of perhaps thousands of black people in the former Confederacy. And the fact that Grant made that decision despite intense opposition from both Democrats and Republicans at the time only makes it stand out even more. And that's history.
1: Attaining the American dream is getting a lot more expensive these days.
8: A report says the dream of paying for a wedding, owning a home, buying new cars, raising two kids and putting them through college, and paying for health care and retirement now costs $5.3 million. That's a $2 million jump from just 3 years ago. The report says the average full-time worker with a bachelor's degree can expect to earn a median of $3.6 million over a 40-year career. That leaves them about $2 million short of the American dream. Still, a Gallup poll in June found nearly 7 in 10 adults believe they will achieve the dream. Michael Wallace, Worldwide News Network.
1: NASA's SpaceX Crew 12 mission returned to Earth Thursday morning. The cruise capsule splashed down safely off the coast of California. The astronauts spent over 7 months on the International Space Station. Gloria Chapa, Worldwide News Network, New York.
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0: Now, it's Red Eye Radio. Gary McNamara and Eric Harley talk about everything from politics to social issues and news of the day. Whether you're up late or you're just starting your day, welcome to the show from the Relief Factor Studios. This is Red Eye Radio.
1: All across America. He is Eric Harley, and I'm Gary McNamara. If you wonder what we're laughing about as we start this hour, it was simply that, you know, the post that the president put out yesterday that I'm sure part of that was tongue in cheek.
2: Where he just said if you won't
1: use the term super intelligence instead of artificial intelligence, that you're the enemy. And Eric and I said, well, the problem is when I hear SI, you know, because it's AI.
2: We were going the same place.
1: If it's SI, I'm thinking
2: Sports Illustrated.
1: As I told you, women in bikinis on exotic islands, because it's Sports Illustrated.
2: Well, it's the only issue I paid attention to. So. Go so, sports.
1: So that's the problem that you have there. Speaking of sports.
2: Yeah.
1: You know, I come in the, we have a tollway here.
2: Right.
1: That cuts right through, you know, the middle of, we got a lot of tollways, but this one.
2: It's mostly tollways.
1: This one goes right.
2: I think my street is a tollway that I live on. I'm pretty sure. Yeah.
1: This one cuts right through. If you see Fort Worth and Dallas, this one cuts right up the middle, right to the airport.
2: Yeah.
1: I used to take different ways to work. And when I started here, the tollway didn't exist. It didn't go all the way out there.
2: Right, right.
1: You know, to near where I live. So I would take the regular highways, and it's horrible, you know, because you're just that much closer to downtown Dallas.
2: Yeah, with regular people, it's like you.
1: Well, it's sort of like, you know, when I have to fly coach.
2: Yeah.
1: You know, when I'm back there with the cattle.
2: Ooh.
1: And the cattle and the babies. I got upgraded to first class once, and the guy looked at me and goes, "This is first class. They're not supposed to allow babies up here." And I went, "I don't think that's a rule."
2: That's not a rule. It's like, by the way, for all these couples, you need to leave your emotional support baby at home. That's just,
1: yeah, exactly. It's,
2: we've carried this too far.
1: When I turned 66 years in 2 months.
3: Yeah. It's just like,
2: that was so long ago.
1: I said to myself, if I'm going to continue working afterwards, my luxury will be the tollway every day to work.
2: Yeah.
1: Every day. Because coming in, there's hardly any traffic.
2: Right. Yeah.
1: And going home, there's zero traffic. I mean, there are days where I don't see a taillight in front of me or a headlight behind me.
2: I live 2 miles. And there's been more construction in most of the time that we've been here in this building. When we moved like really close to my house, there's been more construction between me and the studio than there's ever been in my entire over 30 years of living in this area.
1: So all of a sudden, and it's when I pass I-30. I'm coming in. Whoa, what? Oh, man, the Cowboys must be playing. Oh, that's right. They are. They were losing.
2: I wouldn't call it playing, but they were on the field.
1: Yeah, and I'm saying to myself, so the whole thing was, I saw that they were losing, but I didn't know the final score, because when I got up, they were losing and then just doing a bunch of stuff and didn't even look at the final score driving in. I'm like, oh, they lost. I can tell by the way people are driving.
2: Yeah. How's the drive? Are they driving slower or are they driving faster?
1: Oh, no. They're driving faster, going across lanes.
2: Oh, okay. They're drunk.
1: If you're a police officer, this would be the easiest way. You could fill the town's piggy bank.
2: Yeah.
1: And just one night.
2: Yeah, we won't say there's a quota, but there's a quota.
1: Well, if you're going to have a quota, that would be the time you could meet the
2: quota.
1: Get
2: it all done after one game. Giving Tampa Bay their first win.
1: Yeah, I know. That was...
2: Wow.
1: And so driving in, I'm just like, I don't like this. And the only time it ever happens, really, is if there's something at AT&T Stadium, which is about 4 miles, maybe 3 miles.
2: Yeah.
1: By the way, the crow flies were I-30 and...
2: Yeah.
1: The tollway,

0: you know, meat.
1: And but if it's you're coming in after a George Strait concert there,
0: yeah,
1: then it's there's even more traffic because of the size of the pickups that are coming out of that parking lot.
0: Well, it's the same for Cowboys games.
1: Yeah, well, true story.
0: But they're not $40,000 pickups.
1: Yeah,
0: yeah. They're $100,000 pickups.
1: Yeah,
0: and just so many people, you know, heading north. So, but it's so funny because the first few miles on the tollway, there's nobody. I mean, there's nobody.
1: Yeah,
0: it's just, and it's great because when they made, you know, the tollway in my section is only, in one section it's about 15 years old, in the other section it's only 6 or 7 years old.
1: Right, right.
0: And so they actually, when you go through it, mm-hmm. they actually have the road banked a tiny bit.
1: Yeah,
0: it's banked.
1: Right.
0: And so, you know, you go other highways that were built, you know, 50 years ago.
1: Right.
0: They were built for 55 miles an hour.
1: Mm-hmm.
0: And everybody's going 75.
1: Yeah.
0: And you can actually feel the inertia as you're trying to, you know, you're making a, you know, there's a bend in the road and you're turning. It's like, oh, man, the inertia. And none of that. It's just like,

0: 55 and the.
1: But yeah, so when I, the whole SI thing though, there's just it was when I put that, I burst out laughing. He goes, "You're the enemy if you're not saying SI," and I'm like, "Well, nobody's going to say SI."
0: Sports Illustrated.
1: You know, he is for some reason obsessed with things that don't matter. You know, the whole name thing. You know, as we said, when the, you know, you had some Republicans out there cheering and going, "Yeah, look at how much he upset the Canadians because he called it Lake." You know, it's no longer Lake Ontario. And we're like, well, that didn't even come from Canada.
0: Yeah.
1: It doesn't even make any sense.
0: Right.
1: And I said, if this is where the, we both agree with this, if this is where the Republican Party is this where the victories are, then you deserve to lose.
0: That, if that's what you're going to focus on.
1: Yeah. If that's the kind of stuff, then you deserve to lose. Yeah. I hope they don't. We've talked about that a lot. In fact, we have said that the fact that Trump is out there, And he's not in swing states,
0: right?
1: You know, he's in the places where he's trying to get his base together, and you know, whatever that means, it means loyal Republicans. I haven't officially been a Republican since I think 2006, independent, but I've only voted in Republican primaries, and only voted, every single vote has been for a Republican candidate.
0: Yeah.
1: If you're telling me his base needs to be motivated to go out and vote, then they suck as a base.
0: Yeah.
1: Because I don't miss an election because I know what the Democrats are doing.
0: Yes.
1: But if this is where the, you know, we've talked about the Republican Party before, and when people would, you know, a few years ago would go, "You guys are rhinos." It's like, well, we're technically not Republicans, but if we were, thank you.
0: Mm-hmm.
1: Because, yeah, we are rhinos because the Republican Party is moving left and socialist, and we're not. And if that's what your bragging rights are, well, they're not selling. You can't sell it. And if that's what you're selling, that we need to be a more populist socialist party, the Republican Party, well, then expect to lose a lot of elections.
0: Well, this is the thing. Look, I'm not one of these guys that says, well, the party has to come together and everybody, the rank and file, we can't be blah, blah, blah, blah, blah, blah. Do what you want. But the fact of the matter is this. The bottom line is these fixable things that are wrong that with the GOP need to be fixed. And right now, my confidence level is at an all-time low that it's going to get done before 28. I hope I'm wrong. I'd love to say I'm wrong. I would love to say if they win this November that they come back and, you know, when we get into the 28th cycle and things are going great and pricing is as much under control as it can be, well, then great. I'll say I'm wrong. I don't have any problem saying that. But I also don't have any problem criticizing the people that work for me, public servants, all of them. Especially the ones I vote for. The left, I know what they are. I know who they are. And I can sit and we need to, it's very important what we do. We play them in their own words so that everybody will have a full understanding. But for the GOP, they need to open their ears, pull their heads out of their asses and get to work. And it's that simple. And not necessarily in that order.
1: So a few things to chat about.
0: Yeah.
1: Here, the whole of criminal illegal immigrant in New York, because you know that blew up really quick, and Mamdani's out there saying, "I talked to, you know, basically I've been communicating with Trump and the White House to release this guy." Wait till you hear the story. They make it sound like this is some type of innocent civilian. This guy is already, you know, been a convicted criminal.
0: Yeah.
1: And has been arrested. DHS saying he's a part of the Dominican gang that actually came to formation decades back at Rikers.
0: Mm-hmm.
1: And you know, this is a perfect example of a criminal illegal immigrant who you don't want on the streets.
0: Yeah.
1: Now what happened precisely, we don't know. But this is if you want it, this is where Mamdani is forced to, is because he was called everything by the mob out there. You say the mob is turning against. Think about it. You cannot get more radical left than Mamdani, and the leftist mob.
0: Yep.
1: Is calling him a traitor.
0: Yep.
1: You can't sit there. You can't look at.

0: somebody like Mamdani, well, my God, this guy is pro-Hamas. He's pro-terrorism. He's pro-criminal illegal immigrants. And that's still not enough for the mob because he's trying to keep his poll numbers up by pretending, you know, oh, no, no, I'm a little bit more moderate while he really isn't. And the mob is saying, you can't pretend anymore. You can't pretend to move to the center.
1: Well, what you need to do, Mayor Mamdani, you need to, if you're going to live up to the expectations of the radicals, you need to get into the jail and help the person break out of jail. That's where they are.
0: But that's where
1: you would have to. You would set him free where he belongs and let him go home. Because I don't know, is he a Maryland dad? Is he a Maryland man? Is he a New York man? How are we going to describe him in the media to make him sound all innocent?
0: A New York father.
1: A New York father. Yeah. Yeah. This is the game. And if you don't play up to the game on your end, Mayor, I'm only halfway joking. Sneak him out the back door of the jail, out of the prison. You know, get him on the streets. You're not doing enough if you don't free him yourself.
0: Or, you know, remember, this was not ICE targeting poor illegal immigrants on the corner trying to find a day job.
1: Right. Right.
0: This was targeted at somebody that had been released.
1: Yes.
0: With the criminal record, was released.
1: Mm-hmm.
0: Because of sanctuary city policies.
1: Right.
0: Has a long arrest and criminal record.
1: Yeah.
0: And Mamdani has to, because after what happened, you know, last night, mm-hmm. with him trying to pretend that he mourns what happened,
1: yeah.
0: on October 7th,
1: mm-hmm.
0: the mob just said, that's not acceptable. And then he had to come out and just say, you need to release this criminal right now. It's like, my God, you've got to be kidding
1: yeah.
0: me. This was not about people who are looking for a pathway to citizenship, who have been good citizens and paid their taxes for a long time. And this is what we're trying to tell you. They want. Remember when Trump was criticized for saying so many illegal immigrants are the worst of the worst?
1: Right.
0: You know, the criminals yeah. that exist out
1: yeah,
0: there.
1: Yeah, the worst of them are coming over,
0: right.
1: and that's what he was saying.
0: Right.
1: And, of course, they turned it around and lied and said he said they're all
0: right.
1: criminals.
0: Well, now they're proving they want the worst of the worst.
1: They're fighting
0: to
1: for
0: be
1: it.
0: Here illegally.
1: Yes.
0: They're fighting for it. They believe that Mamdani believes he's out there. Well, I don't know what he actually believes, but it sounds like he believes he's right on this. Now, I do yeah. believe he does believe in all this, the craziness, because he is as radical as you can get. But this is what it's about. You know, you saw, you know, the actress Deborah Messing from Will and Grace, who said, you know, we're not safe anymore.
1: Yeah.
0: Well, then here's Mamdani out there going, release the criminals.
1: You know, this is the thing. Deborah Messing is one in a line of many celebrities who haven't been to the Michael Rapaport level, but they've certainly said it's not safe to live in New York City. There's been a good handful of them, roughly a dozen that I know of, that have said in podcasts and interviews, I don't feel safe with my kids going to school in New York City anymore. I don't feel safe with my kids on the street anymore. I can't be there to protect them. And I, you know, this can't sustain.
0: And by the way, this is why Trump should not get chummy with somebody like Mamdani, as we said last week.
1: Yeah. Let Mamdani's fall be what it is going to be. Inevitably, this was going to happen. At some point, you become the oppressor. And Mamdani is learning this right now.
0: Yeah, he is. I mean, it's a perfect example of what we said.
1: Yep. Yep. Yep.
0: You're the supporter of the victims,
1: yep.
0: and victims for the far left are terrorists and illegal immigrant criminals.
1: Right.
0: I mean, that's who the victims are.
1: Yeah.
0: If you don't stand up for them, then you become, Mamdani is now becoming the oppressor of
1: yes,
0: the left.
1: That's right. The turn is happening. Remember when Adams asked the court to do away with sanctuary city policy in New York, and
0: yeah.
1: the court said no. You know, there were other things going on with Adams, but that was the beginning. That was the real turn.
0: The beginning of his downfall. Yeah.
1: Yeah. That was the real turn.
0: Where he said, we need to protect the citizens of New York City. What?

0: You what? Can't be mayor. Get the hell out of here.
1: And I said at that time, there will not be a second term for Adams.
0: I know.
1: And I was right.
0: Jeez.
1: It's insane.
0: And please, while you allow the illegal immigrant criminals and while you are pro-terrorist, please regulate the size of our soft drinks.
1: That's right.
0: Because we aren't capable.
1: Or tax them and tax them.
0: And tax them.
1: And
0: yes.
1: Tax them. Yes.
0: We are Red Eye Radio.
1: Brought to you by Hotshot Secret.
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0: is Eric Carlin. I'm Gary McNamara. Welcome and good morning.
1: Happy Friday.
0: By the way, some economic stuff up there. We'll get to it. Did you see that officially the deficit for last year, because at the end of September was the end of the fiscal year?
1: Yeah.
0: $2 trillion. Oof. We spent another $250. The deficit was, I think, $250 billion more than it was last year. Oof. So, oof. And this was in a supposedly fiscal a situation. Like I said, it's almost impossible to stop the spending. Neither the Democrats, you know, the Democrats won't. And if I'm sure they'll go after the Republicans for that in the midterms, that the deficit was higher than last year after they promised Doge and everything else. But the fact is, if they get in power, boom.
1: Yeah.
0: It's like El Sayed at I don't know if it was a debate or an interview that he was doing, where they talked about a pipeline to bring in fossil fuels. And they said, you know, how would you bring it in? He goes, I wouldn't bring it in. We don't need fossil fuels. So they're as radical as you can get.
1: Yeah. And getting more radical by the minute.
0: But what did Homeland Security have to say about that ICE stop? That coming up.

0: nation and its people. I've lived a full life, rich with meaning. And even though I no longer wear the uniform, I am still a Marine. My service has come full circle. I will always look after those around me. I will always uplift and support my country and my community. Because that is the promise I made. That is what it means to be a Marine. Semper Fidelis. Always faithful, always Marine.
1: 85E.
2: 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Savage hunter. 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
1: And he is here, Carly, and I'm Gary McNamara. Coming up, I got clickbait. Clickbaited. I'll have the details of that just here in the last couple of minutes. And Homeland Security responds to the ICE shooting of the illegal immigrant criminal in New York City in 1 minute.
2: 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I've been taking it for a while. 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He says, there are times of the year when I can barely walk on my right knee, and when I first started, I just took it for a couple of days, and man, I was springing around like a kid. 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I think a lot of us go through that, where your aches and pains certain times of the year are a little bit worse. 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
1: So I'm conditioned wherever I go, Eric. Wherever I go, you know, and on social media, it'll pop up, you know, for and then you can sit there and click and, you know, get their updates. Different communities and cities across the nation that have, you know, their scanners.
0: Yeah.
1: You know, like DFW scanner.
0: Yeah.
1: And it's somebody, you know, scans what's going on, the police frequencies, and reports what's going on.
0: Yeah.
1: You know, and it's really interesting because if there's an accident somewhere
0: yeah.
1: around me, and so really all the ones around me, whether it's DFW or Arlington, Texas scanner or, you know, Grand Prairie, whatever, you know, mm-hmm. when it comes up, it's like, oh, okay, I got to avoid that particular area. Oh, yeah. Look at this. There's a news item. The other day when there was that private airplane crash,
0: yeah,
1: here, that's how I learned about it. So I pay attention to it.
0: Mm-hmm.
1: Man, I got clickbaited here by Arlington scanner.
0: Oh, boy.
1: That's the city of Arlington, Texas.
0: Yeah.
1: Because it said, incident, Arlington. Emergency crews are responding to AT&T Stadium following reports of yet another Dallas Cowboys collapse. Authorities are also investigating allegations that a professional football team has been reported operating out of the stadium this season. So far, investigators have found no evidence to support these claims. Fans are advised to avoid the area and, if possible, ESPN for the next 14 or 24 hours.
0: Yes.
1: No injuries reported, just shattered expectations. And it got me. I mean, it got me completely because all I saw was in the first paragraph
0: yeah.
1: where it said,
0: yeah.
1: incident, Arlington, emergency crews responding to AT&T Stadium. And you had me hooked at that point.
0: Yeah.
1: I'm like, what the hell's
0: yeah.
1: going on? You know, yeah. there's a game there. I'm like,
0: exactly.
1: you know, what's the incident?
0: Yeah. I love it.
1: So, you, Arlington scanner, you got me.
0: Yeah.
1: You got me hook, line, and sinker.
0: Good writing. Very funny.
1: I know. The only thing I can say is I wasn't suspicious because it's not April 1st.
0: Yeah.
1: It was right. April Fool's. But
0: yeah.
1: But
0: no,
1: I just,
0: it's the reality of the Dallas Cowboys.
1: Yeah. You got me big time. And it was yeah. just, it happened at the bottom of the hour there. You were out talking to the crew.
0: Mm-hmm.
1: And I'm in here going, oh my God, they got me big time.
0: Yeah.
1: I can't wait to tell Eric about this.
0: Yeah.
1: So here's Homeland Security and their statement that they put out following the shooting of the illegal immigrant criminal.
0: Hmm.
1: And again, we don't know the specifics of it until you know the specifics
0: right.
1: of it. But
0: right. Right.
1: it was a reaction of Mamdani, especially Mamdani, and the national, because it went viral. A couple of things went viral. Him saying, I've contacted the White House and ICE needs to be removed completely. We need to get rid of ICE and everything else. And it's like, okay, well, what are we actually talking about here? What information do we actually have? That's what Mamdani is saying. You know, there was a child in the car. It was 4 o'clock. It was busy. Well, it's always busy in New York.
0: Mm-hmm.
1: But, you know, and the entire thing, as he's getting pounded by the crowd, calling him complicit.
0: Yeah.
1: The far left, and I believe it happened. I really believe, because I hadn't seen this until yesterday when he, you know, went to that one when everybody knew that he was faking when he went to the October 7th memorial at the right. one park in New York.
0: Yeah. yeah.
1: And we're all like, and he just got, you know, he just, the pro Hamas people. And then it just spread, you know, you can't play this both ways. Either you hate Israel and you're a racist anti-Semite all the time.
0: Mm-hmm.
1: You can't pretend, you can't ride this fine line because you're watching the polls.
0: Right.
1: You've got to remain a racist anti-Semite and pro-terrorist. And they went after him and were screaming at him, calling him every name. I couldn't even play the stuff. And a lot of stuff you can't play because there's so much cursing. Same thing happened tonight.
0: Yeah.
1: You know, you're complicit. Yeah. You're complicit. Yeah. You're complicit. Think about this. As we've said before, the victim-oppressor relationship, if you've been a long-time listener to the show, we've been talking about this for decades. That's what the Democrat Party has become. And when you have more victims, you have to have more oppressors. And eventually, the victims or those that are trying to save the victims eventually become the oppressors. I just didn't think it was going to happen this quickly to somebody like Mamdani, who was probably

0: as radical as you can get. He's in the if 99.9% of the Democratic Party is not moderate and radical as they are, which with the things that they propose, he's part of that 1.5%, which is like a Presley or a AOC,
1: right?
0: And even I think more radical than that. Probably he's more like El Sayed in Michigan, whatever.
1: Yeah.
0: I mean,
1: yeah.
0: These people are just completely and totally anti-American. They're pro-terrorist. They embrace the racism of anti-Semitism. They're hate mongers. And I just didn't think that it was going to happen this quickly, where the mob, the leftist mob, has said, sorry, you're not far left enough. You can't even pretend that you're trying to appease both sides.
1: No. No.
0: And here's what Homeland Security wrote, though, on the shooting. On October 8th at approximately 4 p.m., ICE officers were conducting a targeted enforcement operation in the Bronx to arrest a criminal illegal immigrant from the Dominican Republic with prior criminal conviction for grand larceny and multiple prior arrests for assault, robbery, possession of drugs, and weapons possessions. He has associations with a Dominican gang, the same gang who brutally shot a Customs and Border Patrol officer last year. This criminal illegal alien was arrested by the NYPD on December 7, 2023, but was released into the community a few days later by reckless Democrat sanctuary policies that put American lives at risk. During the incident, an ICE officer discharged his weapon and the criminal illegal alien was injured. ICE officers immediately rendered aid. The individual is alive and at a local hospital. The FBI and Homeland Security are on the scene. The incident remains under investigation. More information will be shared as it becomes available. This is from their statement. When dangerous illegal aliens are released back onto the streets by radical sanctuary politicians, our officers are forced to make arrests at large in the community in unpredictable and dangerous environments. Our officers should not have to risk their lives, and innocent Americans should not have to face unnecessary danger because sanctuary politicians refuse to cooperate with federal law enforcement. And the point is easy. Mandani's out there saying, this happened at 4 o'clock. The streets are crowded. Well, don't let him go.
1: Right.
0: When you got him in jail, hand him over to the feds.
1: Right. The safest way for everyone involved.
0: Right.
1: Everyone involved. Tom Homan has made that case I don't know how many times, and it's a fact. There's no way around that. Don't let him go. But you can't help yourself. They didn't care. By the way, he cares nothing about the safety of this criminal who he's trying to protect. Otherwise, he wouldn't have put him on the street. You know ICE is going to be right behind him on the case, and now it's going to play out with civilians on the street, and you had control of that from the beginning. But man, it would be much worse politically if Mamdani is seen handing him over, you know, a peaceful transition and from custody from one entity to another. You can't possibly have that because we have sanctuary policy. We're not going to cooperate with them, which means everybody is less safe. You know, the mayor screaming that ICE makes it less safe. No, they don't. When you create a situation where they have to hunt them down on the street because of your insane sanctuary policy, that's what makes everybody less safe.
0: A grand larceny conviction that he has is a felony.
1: Yeah.
0: So you have a felon illegal immigrant that you know is a felon illegal immigrant who is, I don't know how everything else was adjudicated there, but it looks like he's been arrested quite frequently. Mm-hmm. I don't know if there's convictions on that. We don't have that information, but we only have what the Department of Homeland Security has given.

0: given us. And I don't know, maybe a lot of those arrests weren't federal.
1: Yeah.
0: Grand larceny looks like it would be a state.
1: Mm-hmm.
0: You know, these all look like state charges. So some may not yet have been adjudicated. How many were in New York?
1: Yeah.
0: And so you're talking about a felon, illegal immigrant, and Mamdani's out there saying, I spent 2 hours on the phone with Trump and Mark Wayne Mullen trying to negotiate the release of this criminal.
1: Yeah.
0: This illegal immigrant felon. We want him back out on the streets.
1: Yeah.
0: That's where the Democratic Party is. And by the way, I don't want to look at this and say this is just Mamdani who believes this, because he is so radical and more radical than even most of the Democrats are, who are incredibly radical. No, this is the mainstream opinion of the Democrat Party.
1: Oh, yeah. No, this is their agenda that has been at work for years. And they're wanting this to play out like this. They want it to play out on the streets with civilians around. This is their plan, because there's no way they can get to a point of, you know, as he was saying, abolish ICE, which had been saying for years. They can't get that support unless they make it more dangerous, which they did through sanctuary policy. This is on them. There's no need for the violence at all. A peaceful transfer of custody from one entity to the other, and you've got it done. And you can't do that because you insist on this sanctuary policy.
0: Right.
1: This is what Adams was fighting against. You know, this is, and of course, look what happened to him. His career as mayor was over right about that point, quite frankly.
0: We are Red Eye Radio.
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0: Bear Runner Radio. He's Eric Crowley, and I'm Gary McNamara. An update on that ICE shooting in New York City from Bill Malusian from Fox. The NYPD commissioner confirmed that the Dominican illegal immigrant that ICE shot during a targeted operation has two prior NYPD arrests, one for robbery in 2023, which led him to plead guilty to a fourth-degree grand larceny charge, and another for criminal sale of a controlled substance, which is still pending. So that's still pending within the system. We had asked because we had looked at what the arrest charges were, so we don't know if the other ones are out of state or in New Jersey or whatever. The facts and details of what led up to the shooting are still unclear. Malusian says we're looking to see if there was any ICE, you know, body cam. But it's, I said, we never rush to judgment in these cases. But when you just know some of the basic facts in here and see somebody like Mamdani, you know, who now has to take the most radical position that sanctuary cities aren't the problem.
1: Right.
0: Because remember, this is not about, and we stress this over and over again, this is not about, these are people that have been in the country a long time, had paid taxes, have been good citizens, and just want to have a pathway to citizenship. It's not it.
1: Yeah.
0: It's not, oh, they're rounding up. They're just going down and rounding up day workers on the corners. This isn't it. This is the Democrat Party's complete and total support for illegal immigrants who have committed other crimes besides being in the country illegally.
1: Yep.

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0: Yes. Hurricane shutters are being hammered in Gulf Breeze, Florida. As Isaias, now a Category 2 storm, clocks maximum sustained winds of 100 miles per hour. It's expected to make landfall late today or early Saturday, bringing strong wind, heavy rain, and potentially life-threatening storm surges to the Florida Panhandle, southern Alabama, and southern Mississippi. News Nation's meteorologist Ed Bloodworth.
1: We could see that the storm makes landfall sometime as early as 7 p.m., as late as 11 p.m. So we're still working on the exact timing, and the new forecast track has again shifted to the east with the center line there near Pensacola. We're still seeing differences here, so this could still jog back and forth, but now it's looking very likely that we'll not have a landfall in Mississippi.
0: 14 alleged drug dealers are in custody after a raid in the Skid Row area of Los Angeles. Patrick Grandy, the assistant director in charge of the FBI's Los Angeles field office.
2: We have collectively executed dozens of federal arrest and search warrants in and around the Skid Row area, targeting individuals who have exploited some of Los Angeles's most vulnerable community.
0: Investigators say there are multiple tents set up in the area just for drug sales. News from the White House concerning the war with Iran.
3: President Trump is now ruling out new U.S. attacks on Iran before the November midterms. The White House had been considering options to resume major strikes, including before November 3rd, but no decision had been made. Now Trump says that's not happening. In a Truth Social post, he says the U.S. and Iran are having productive discussions, and he will not attack Iran before November 3rd. He says the blockade of Iran will remain in place and again insists Iran will not be allowed to have a nuclear weapon. The announcement comes as the war enters its eighth month and tensions remain high in the region. Stacy Lynn, Worldwide News Network, Washington.
0: The Trump administration is suspending Microsoft from a program to apply for green cards for foreign skilled workers using H-1B visas. The administration accuses the company of fraud. Hours later, the President Trump presented Microsoft CEO Satya Nadella with the National Medal of Technology and Innovation at an event which celebrated tech billionaires for their contributions to the country. The USS Abraham Lincoln has arrived in San Diego after more than 10 months at sea. The carrier left San Diego in November for the Middle East before the U.S. and Israel launched strikes against Iran in February. The Lincoln drew national attention after reports of poor mental health among the crew as well as supply shortages.

0: The carrier has set a record for uninterrupted time at sea, more than 260 days. This is the Worldwide News Network.
1: Celebrating 250 years of America, highlighting moments in history. 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
2: November 26, 1825. An undergraduate student at Union College in upstate New York named John Hart Hunter founds the first social fraternity in America, Kappa Alpha. By 1827, the first social sorority, Chi Theta Delta, was formed in 1856 at Troy Female Seminary, also in upstate New York. After the Civil War, fraternities and sororities really exploded across the country, along with the explosion of the number of colleges and universities overall. During the late 19th century, more fraternities and sororities came into existence serving different racial and religious groups. But Hunter's 1826 decision was the biggest reason why going to college became a social as well as educational custom in America for the middle class. It also has created a campus life option that runs independently of the school administrations themselves, for better or for worse. And that's history.
0: The Army's investigation into the January 2025 DCA plane crash says broken radio communications, instrument inaccuracies, as well as intense urban lighting was to blame for the problem. News Nation's Vinlay Simlot has more.
3: The report, shared with the families of the victims of the crash but not yet publicly released, says the helicopter didn't have a collision warning system and pilots were warned to avoid the American Airlines plane but probably couldn't identify the airplane because of city lights. And the Army's report says the helicopter pilots had inaccurate altitude readings in an area with an unusually narrow altitude margin between helicopters and airplanes approaching Reagan.
0: The FAA has since closed that helicopter route, saying that it did not have enough margin for approaching airplanes. Gloria Chapa, Worldwide News Network, New York.
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0: Now, it's Red Eye Radio. Gary McNamara and Eric Hurley talk about everything from politics to social issues and news of the day. Whether you're up late or you're just starting your day, welcome to the show. From the Relief Factor Studios, this is Red Eye Radio.
1: All across America, we are Red Eye Radio. He is Eric Hurley and I'm Gary McNamara. Oh, okay, you're just putting your headphones on. I thought you were waving to me or something else.
2: No.
1: They're like, you're trying to get my attention.
2: No, I can wave to you.
1: Well, the thing is, my computer screen is so high that, you know, rarely do I ever look at you. Like, I'd have to go like this to look at you eye to eye. And
2: right.
1: You're looking at your computer screen. I'm looking at mine. So.
2: Yeah. Yeah.
1: So I wasn't sure. I just, you know, saw some waving there.
2: Yeah, no. I've got a project going on over here.
1: Well, could you... You know, spare some of your brain for the show, maybe? Would that be?
2: Why would I start now? What the hell kind of contribution would that be?
1: Well, you know, I'm not going to argue with you.
2: Good. I think we're in agreement.
1: All right, so I just, you, as we talked about, you know, Mamdani and the ice shooting in New York City. Like I said, normally we don't comment on the specifics of it because we still aren't because we don't know what they are in it. But when, you know, we found out, again, the criminal record of the criminal illegal immigrant and that he was released because of sanctuary

0: city policies in New York City. And then Mamdani's out there screaming to get rid of ICE and, you know, talking about it's crowded at 4 o'clock.
1: Well, yeah.
0: Yeah, but if you could have had an orderly transfer, and that's what the Department of Homeland Security made clear. Look, you don't want something like this to happen. Because no matter what you do, if you're going to target a criminal illegal immigrant, odds are in New York City, there's going to be people around.
1: Yeah.
0: Yeah. There's no people around.
1: Right.
0: If you have a criminal illegal immigrant and you transfer them to federal custody to be evicted from the country.
1: Right.
0: And if you're not willing to do that, what you're saying is this isn't about the people that have been here for decades and paid taxes and been good workers and giving them a path to citizenship. It's not about that. It's not about rounding up day workers at corners. It's not about that.
1: No.
0: This is the Democratic Party support, because the entire Democratic Party, except maybe for Fetterman, supports this.
1: Yeah.
0: Maybe Cuellar doesn't.
1: Hmm.
0: You know, maybe he does, or maybe you have some Texas Democrats in the House that may not, but everybody else does. It's close to 99% support sanctuary cities, which is exactly what sanctuary city does right there.
1: Yep.
0: Perfect example in New York City. And it's going to be interesting to see. I haven't seen a lot of well-known Democrats jump on board yet to support Mamdani. Do they view this?
1: Not yet.
0: Do they view this as being too close to the election? Going, no, sorry, this is an illegal immigrant criminal. We can't win this argument.
1: Well, no, that's a good point, and I think it's so close. You just let him handle it, right? Keep it confined to New York City, and we don't step into it. But I don't know how they get away with. Well, I don't know how they will avoid the questions. There will be questions for AOC, Schumer. I mean, there have to be.
0: Well, I did see there was a number of posts on social media yesterday after, you know, Mamdani and his statement that both Jeffries and Schumer have been quiet, have not touched that.
1: Yeah, Schumer's been very quiet for the most part, but a lot quieter than normal. A lot quieter than normal. So maybe he says nothing. But I would assume the media is going to want some kind of statement from all the other Democrats in the state.
0: Yeah, you're right.
1: And I don't know where that will, how that will fall out, but
0: we'll see. And politically, what is fascinating to us is how quickly the left is eating its own here with Mamdani. And we had talked about that and how it started. Mm-hmm. And reading here from, who wrote this column for National? Laura Veldhuizen from National Review. The radical left eats its own, and goes through how this all started. Let's see what time she wrote it. She probably wrote it before this 5:11 p.m. So I don't know, probably an hour. I don't know how. I was asleep, so I don't know when the coverage on this started. It doesn't seem like she's even hitting this, because, yeah, it was a continuation of it with the crowd screaming that Mamdani is complicit with ICE.
1: Mm-hmm.
0: And it all happened because of Mamdani's statement, where he showed any, in the beginning of his statement yesterday on October 7th, talked about basically was trying to make the case that it was wrong that what happened on October 7th, but Israel's committing a genocide and Israel's the problem.
1: Yeah.
0: And that was even too far for the left, who just eviscerated him last night when he was going to whatever it was, the memorial ceremony.
1: Right.
0: Here it is now. And talked about that, you know, what she writes, that, you know, the statement he had, and then how he went after, you know, Israel and his normal anti-Semite remarks.
1: Mm-hmm.
0: And she wrote, he just couldn't help himself, but I'm not surprised. The comments predictably drew sharp criticism from his typical critics, even from some not so typical critics, but now even his own supporters have turned on him. In addition to protesting in favor of a single state solution and the extermination of Israel

0: Wow.
1: I'm sorry, but wow. It's like, it was almost like, we got to come up with something very quickly. Muslim mayor, we know you. You're a normalizer, too. That sounds good. Let's go with that one.
2: Yeah. Is normalizer a word? We don't care.
1: And here's more. Traitor, traitor, come on out. You sold all your people out. Now escape the mouths of pro-Palestinian protesters. An ex-post shows an organizer of the pro-Palestinian anti-Mamdani protest in New York City explaining why Mamdani is losing support. Quote, within activist spaces, especially for people who are focused on global liberation and not just specifically the liberation of the middle-class people of New York City, we realize that a lot of the stuff he promised us when it comes to Palestine, he just does not protect us in the way we thought he would, she said. I do think unless he makes serious changes, he's going to lose a lot of his supporters. He already is, end of quote.
0: Mm-hmm.
1: One of the inciting events that caused the backlash was Mayor Mamdani's attendance at a vigil honoring the victims of October 7th. One ex-post filming the event described the protesters, traitor, traitor, come on out. You sold all your people out. Mamdani stands on the Israeli side of the October 7th vigil. A community note hopefully explains that the vigil was held by Israelis for Peace and Israeli anti-occupation activist group in New York City, mobilizing for an equal and safe future for both people, or for both peoples. We told you that on yesterday, that it was actually the local Israeli We Hate Israel group.
0: Yeah, right. Yeah.
1: Let's be very clear. Funny things we've read this week. Let's be very clear. Mamdani is no Zionist.
0: Wow.
1: No, really? But for the most radical of his supporters, he isn't anti-Zionist and pro-Palestinian enough. Consider that for a moment.
0: Yeah.
1: The man who set aside government money
0: for
1: organizations that, quote, that practice anti-Semitism while pretending they'll fight it, called Israelis' response to Hamas's attack a genocide 2 weeks after the war began, and refused to condemn the phrase globalize the Intifada, is being lambasted as a traitor by his own supporters. Any support he shows for Israel or compassion he musters up for New York City Jews is a fake expression forced for political gain. But the radical left demands perfection. There is no room for mistakes or sympathy for the occupiers. It doesn't matter how hard someone tries. The second that one of its own, one of its leaders, falls short of its impossible activist standards, it turns on that person, even if the failure is for the sake of maintaining power. The radical left eats its own, and now Mayor Mamdani is on the menu. Well, we predicted this. We told you this was the path they were going down a long, long time ago.
2: Oh, yeah.
1: When they practice identity politics, when they practice, as we've said, the victim-oppressor relationship, there's only one way that this can go.
2: Yeah, and at some point you become the oppressor. It doesn't matter how radical you are today. You're going to become the oppressor. We started this after the election in 2008. Obama had won. It was during the interim period. And we said, all right, for all the people who voted for Obama, you're expecting a lot of things, but understand he's going to have to do some things as president that you're not going to like. Now, he went on to serve two terms. But by the end of that second term, it was, yeah, he didn't do anything for us. Now, you fast forward to the mayoral election of last year.

0: for Mamdani, and then him becoming mayor. There hasn't been a more radical move in terms of the New York City mayor's office. And it was a massive win for him. He won with no problem whatsoever. And now he's doing things as a mayor where he's not going the full measure for the radicals. Because he does that, he gets flack. But if he doesn't do it, he gets flack from his own side. That's got to hurt. But that's the way it works. Because when you create a victim every day for a new reason, I mean, think about this. Criminals are the victims now for the left.
1: Yeah.
0: That's where we are. And so if you create a new class of victims, then by default, that new subcategory of victims is alone, and everyone outside that category is not part of it, and you're either the oppressor or you're going to be their champion. They don't see him as the champion. His own side is chanting against him.
1: Well, look, it's the same thing we've always said all the time. When you sit there over and over again and you say that somebody is committing a genocide, well, yeah, then you can't be on support of that side.
0: Right.
1: Even though it's false.
0: Right. You have to live there. That's right. That's where you are. That's right. Your position.
1: It's like the same thing. I'm amazed that Mamdani hasn't got hit for hanging around Trump.
0: You know, that was the first thing, because first time he went to
1: Republicans,
0: to the White House.
1: Republicans and conservatives criticized Trump for being so friendly,
0: right,
1: you know, with Mamdani publicly.
0: Mm-hmm.
1: But I'm amazed it hasn't hit on the left.
0: Right.
1: But it doesn't matter. This hit on the left, and it's like you have. And so now you've got, now the question's going to be, because this thing, you know, whether it blows up or whether the Democrats and media just says, let's stay away from this because we can't win this one.
0: Mm-hmm.
1: Because this guy was a criminal. There's no way we can win this. And let's just not cover it. And I don't know what's going to happen, whether this is just something you cover now, and then when more of the information comes out, you just bury it because you know you can't win it. But man, oh man, this is a perfect opportunity for AOC to speak out at it, other Democrats, and see how they respond. And it's not good, you know, with the election so close, because it's another example of how radical the Democrats are. It's not good for them.
0: Right.
1: And nobody can debate it. You can't debate it.
0: Nope.
1: Every Democrat listening right now knows, you know, this is not, again, well, they're rounding up people that have been here for a long time and just want a better life, and they paid their taxes. This isn't about that.
0: That's not what's going on here.
1: This is about the Democratic Party. It's another example. And this isn't just a radical opinion of Mamdani. Sanctuary cities exist all over the United States in Democrat-led cities that wish to protect the illegal immigrant criminal over the safety and security of American citizens. You can't sell that to Americans.
0: Nope.
1: You state it that way because that's what sanctuary cities are. You cannot win that in America.
0: No. No. You never will.
1: And that's why Schumer is quiet. And that's why if the media doesn't cover it, you know why. They want it, but they know they can't win the argument with the American public.
0: No, you can't. And you're just weeks from the election.
1: We are Red Eye Radio.
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3: We finally have our first hurricane of the 2026 Atlantic Basin season. This is by far and away a new record in the satellite era.
4: And USDA Chief Meteorologist Brad Rippey says by late Friday or early Saturday, Hurricane Isaias will strike the northern Gulf Coast.
3: A pretty tight cone, meaning that we have a lot of confidence in exactly where this system is going. It will either hit the southern part of Alabama or the far western part of the Florida Panhandle.
4: Population centers are in the path of the storm yet.
3: But if we had to pick a spot for a hurricane to hit from an agricultural perspective, this is a pretty good path because it falls well east of the big key agricultural areas of the Mississippi Delta, as well as sugarcane in southern Louisiana. And it also falls west of key production areas in the southern Atlantic states, Florida citrus and sugarcane, as well as a variety of

0: 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I'm Rod Bain reporting for the U.S. Department of Agriculture in Washington, D.C.
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0: Fear Whatever New. He is Eric Carly, and I'm Gary McNamara. Coming up, oh, wow, the federal deficit is now $2 trillion. That's what we had last year. We'll get into the specifics of that. Also, would you see the New York Fed looking at the impact of tariffs? And they actually pointed out how they 67 products would be cheaper, actually would have gone down in price, but actually went up in price. There's almost like a 4% difference that they claim is attributed to the New York Fed directly, you know, to the tariffs. You know, it's something that we've talked about. And you know what? The White House came back. Well, eventually the foreign countries are going to have to pay for it, is what the White House responded. It was like, wow.
1: It will never work that way.
0: No, it doesn't work that way. No. You know, it's like, did you see the president the other day on Switzerland? Well, if we didn't buy their watches, we'd be 40, whatever it was, billion dollars richer. People are like, what the hell is he talking about? Trump believes, I'm convinced because he said it. Trump believes that if I give you money and you give me a car, that the person that gets the money is the only one that benefits from it.
1: Right. But the money is the only thing of value.
0: Yeah.
1: And it's not the case. He knows this from selling real estate.
0: I know.
1: So why and buying real estate.
0: So why does he say it over and over and over and over again?
1: Yeah. I don't know.
0: It's just,
1: don't know.
0: Then again, as I said, I don't really pay attention to what he says anymore. It's what he does.

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1: License number 16.

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Dad got pulled over because he had a taillight out, and as luck would have it, he had a deer in his trunk. 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His name was Tom, and Buona came from the old TV show Tarzan. So, Buona Tom. 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
1: And he is Eric Carlton. I'm Gary McNamara. 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
2: And thank you.
1: The Pentagon confirmed to Fox News Digital yesterday that the firing squad execution of convicted Fort Hood terrorist Nidal Hassan will be live streamed, allowing the public to witness the military's first execution in more than six decades. It will be live streamed. Details will follow. The War Department official told Fox News Digital, and immediately, as would be expected, you know, that became one of the, you know, the viral topics on X.
2: Yeah.
1: You know, it's really interesting because I'm somebody, I was watching the podcast, Billy Corgan's podcast, and he had John Carpenter on, Billy Corgan from the Smashing Pumpkins does a great podcast.
2: Yeah.
1: And he told him, he said, he goes, Halloween, he goes, that movie scared the hell out of me. He said, I don't watch any horror flicks. I'm not a horror flick fan at all. I don't watch them. I'm just not, I'm not a

0: fan of slasher movies. I never have.
1: I don't watch them much anymore because I don't really have an opportunity. It, you know, it just depends on. I like something a little more, I don't know, cerebral. Depends on how it's done.
0: Yeah.
1: You know?
0: For example, I mean, you and I, wow, I'll have to watch it again on my big screen. The Village, for example.
1: Yeah.
0: M. Night Shyamalan, that when I remember seeing the trailer of it, I'd go, oh my God, this is a horror movie. Anything but not knowing was scarier than, you know, the slashing. But I remember watching, I was spinning tunes at a bar, okay?
1: Yeah.
0: And I walked in the afternoon for some reason, and they were watching. It was like a very light crowd in there, but they're watching at the bar that I worked at, Halloween. So it had to be...
1: The original one.
0: The original one, yeah. Scared the hell out of me.
1: No, I love that. That was one of my favorites of all time. Because it started in this mundane, it starts on the street on the afternoon of Halloween with leaves blowing and the whole thing, the setting of it, and it just kind of was this mundane thing, and then all of a sudden it starts escalating and it ramps up. I think that was done in a smart way. The sequels.
0: Oh, yeah. With Halloween coming up. And even though that was shot in California, they had to import leaves, you know.
1: Mm-hmm.
0: Yeah. the dead leaves. But that was a perfect representation of my Halloweens growing up, the afternoon.
1: Oh, yeah.
0: And in the anticipation of and then the way the houses looked with the pumpkins and everything else was perfect.
1: Yeah.
0: But the point is, I'm not somebody who, even in a fake way, enjoys or get any type of enjoyment out of watching somebody get brutally murdered or killed in any way in a movie. I'm not.
1: Mm-hmm.
0: But I have watched, for example, I did watch the execution of Saddam Hussein when he was hanged, because remember they live streamed that.
1: Mm-hmm.
0: I did watch the execution of a few of the Americans who were decapitated by Al-Qaeda.
1: Mm-hmm.
0: I thought that everyone that said that you shouldn't be showing the falling man, from the World Trade Center, the people falling down, that it's not proper to show that. I also, early on, and then they, I don't know whether, you know, they censored it or whatever, but when Charlie Kirk was killed, I saw the up-close video.
1: Mm-hmm.
0: And it's horrific. And I just feel that as an adult, there are the Charlie Kirk thing. I didn't know that was, I was going to, that that's what it was going to be at that point. I didn't know it was going to be that close. And it was close.
1: Mm-hmm.
0: You know, the camera was probably as far away as I am to the wall over there. And so it's brutal. I mean, absolutely brutal to see that. And it was just on X, like 15 minutes after it happened, somebody had it. And I never saw that again. In fact,
1: it was hard to avoid.
0: Yeah, you're right. It was
1: You actually didn't have to look for it. Yeah. It was everywhere. Right.
0: And there was one that was further away afterwards.
1: Yeah.
0: That was still brutal.
1: But the close-up one was repeated in my feed for a while.
0: I want to know. I'm an adult, and I want to know the brutality of our enemies.
1: Mm-hmm.
0: You know? I want to know that, because it makes it crystal clear knowing the enemy that we face. And I think it's very important to know exactly what the philosophy and what the actions are of your enemies. Now, Nidal Hassan, we know what he did. There's no doubt he's guilty whatsoever. I don't know if I'll watch the execution or not. If it's live stream, I probably won't go out of my way, you know, to do it. And I get no enjoyment out of watching. I don't get any enjoyment out of watching anybody executed. There may be a sense of justice or relief for the family, but I don't get any joy out of seeing any human being killed, even if it's necessary in the criminal justice system to do it, which I believe in cases it is. I will get no thrill out of seeing

0: and somebody shot to death. But the fact is, I do believe that when the government is involved in any action, there should be transparency to the adults in our society. And I know the transparency they'll say is there's always witnesses to execution. So I guess the question would be, what is the degree of the transparency? That's the only thing that you're questioning. Hmm. It's like the death penalty to begin with. The people that say, well, I'm against, you know, normally I'm against the death penalty, but this guy, you know, for example, somebody who's, you know, a pedophile who kills a child. People will say, well, that's the exception to the rule of the death penalty. Well, no, you do believe in the death penalty. It's just your standard for the death penalty is different.
1: Mm-hmm.
0: But you still believe in the death penalty. It's not, oh, I don't believe in the death penalty, but this is the exception to the rule. No, then you believe in the death penalty. There are certain crimes that you believe should be punished by death. So that's how I look at it. Whether, I mean, I think there's a good question. If you show it publicly, will it? Because we do live in a country. I really haven't thought about it much why, but we live in a country where a lot of times people don't want to see, even if they're for the sausage, they don't want to see how it's made.
1: Mm-hmm.
0: They want it, but they don't want to watch it. And that's fine. You don't have to, and the witnesses will let you know. But I also think that if you do want to know as an adult and you want that personal transparency, that the government does owe it to you.
1: Mm-hmm.
0: The question is, what is the degree?
1: Well, again, making it available doesn't make it mandatory.
0: No, it does not. No.
1: And if it's offering transparency, then it becomes the choice of the people, the individual, to witness or not. And you decide whether or not that's something that has value and meaning and is relevant to you.
0: Remember the crime.
1: Mm-hmm. Oh, I'll never forget.
0: And yeah. An enemy of the United States?
1: Yeah.
0: Whom brutally murdered 13 people,
1: mm-hmm.
0: 13 soldiers, and wounded 32 others back in 2009.
1: Mm-hmm.
0: Don't forget the crime.
1: Mm-hmm.
0: And so it was really interesting that, you know, anybody who would watch it is bloodthirsty. Not necessarily. In the things that I have watched, I wish I didn't have to watch it, but as an adult, I feel many times, you know, well, and the one thing about The Falling Man, I remember after that, there was a big controversy, and I forgot the newspaper shouldn't have showed it. The hell they shouldn't.
1: It was the reality of what was going on that day.
0: It was the reality of what the enemy of the United States, it was the result of their actions. It was the consequences of the terrorist attack on the World Trade Center. I'm an adult. I want to know that.
1: Mm-hmm.
0: And is there a terror in me? Yeah, and there should be a little bit. Because when I know that those people knew at some point that they may have to jump instead of being burned to death, I don't want to let that one go. You know, I don't want, and the fact, you know, we can look at it modern day right now with Mandami supporting, you know, the Islamic Jihad, and that's what he does. There's mm-hmm. no difference. They believe the same thing. And it's like, don't you understand what they're about? And the only way, the reason that they go after Israel is because they feel the only defense they have is to say, without evidence, without the facts on the ground, that Israel is doing something worse than we would do, which, of course, is ridiculous. There is no facts to back it up. So I'm just, you know, I believe that the adults of society should be able to see what the government does. I

0: cannot, I have no control how anybody reacts. You know, somebody may watch the shooting of Nidal Hassan and cheer. I've got no control over that. People are their own individuals. It's the point that do you have a right as an adult in a society, in a free society, to see the consequences of our enemies and our reaction to it? And if I did watch it, I'm not, you know, if it happened to be on and I could do it, I'm not going to go out of my way to do it. But if it was on and I watched it, would it change my opinion of whether the death penalty was justified or not for him? And the question would be, no, as a rational, critical thinking adult, it wouldn't change it at all.
1: No. No, whether I witness it or not, it doesn't change the opinion.
0: Right. Right. And do I basically trust the system that exists today where, you know, they bring the witnesses in? And I think we know that they're not trying to hide anything after seeing what happened in Tennessee.
1: Yeah.
0: When it comes to the death penalty.
1: Right. And that botched execution also does not change my opinion.
0: Of the death,
1: on
0: right.
1: the death penalty
0: right.
1: whatsoever.
0: Right.
1: You can talk about methods. You could talk about changing protocol. You could talk about a number of things. You can talk about other botched executions. You can have the discussion. Doesn't change my mind about the death penalty. It doesn't. And, you know, I mean, she's walking around and the lawyer says she's kind of out of it, kind of got a foggy brain and the whole thing, and she's angry and all of that. And there's going to be a lot in the media that's going to be, you know, going forward, portrayed about, you know, what should we do about this? And this is one reason to abolish the death penalty. Actually, it's not. It isn't.
0: And yes, I do know the arguments out there. I haven't been able to get the legal papers yet that actually the legal precedent in the military is no public executions.
1: Mm-hmm.
0: And so there may be a lawsuit based on that. I've seen that argument made. I haven't actually read where that exists yet.
1: Yeah, right.
0: So, but I do know that argument. Mm-hmm. And it is an argument. Yeah, it is an argument that, well, no, if it's against the law, if Congress has made it a law, or is it a rule that the Pentagon put together or the arm or whatever,
1: yeah.
0: We'll find out.
1: Mm-hmm.
0: We are Red Eye Radio.
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0: Beer Red Eye Radio. He's Eric Cronin. I'm Gary McNamara. You know, I was reading an article from Reuters about the execution of Nidal Hassan, which I think is December 3rd, is what it's scheduled for right now, and whether it should be live streamed. And he said, look, the Supreme Court, this was it Eugene Fidel, a lawyer, author, military law expert, lectures at Yale, and said, you know, this has never been adjudicated or, you know, by the Supreme Court. They've never looked at this. Supreme Court might say, well, we allowed it back in 1790, public executions, so there is no law against it. Again, I did see some arguments saying, no, it's against the rules of the army. I don't know if that's the case or not. But yeah, we'll find out. We'll find out. But he would have to sue himself in federal court to stop it.
1: Right.
0: From what I see, Hassan would.

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3: I'm Gloria Chapa. Hurricane Isaias is now a Category 2 storm as it heads towards the Gulf Coast. It is expected to make landfall late today or early Saturday, bringing strong winds and heavy rain. Michael Brennan is the director of the National Hurricane Center.
4: A very significant storm surge risk associated with Isaias. Storm surge warning in effect from the mouth of the Mississippi River all the way to Suwannee River, Florida in the Big Bend region.
3: The storm could pack winds of 110 miles per hour when it makes landfall. People in Mobile, Alabama waited in long lines at gas stations as residents got ready for Hurricane Isaias. Gary Wanner plans to stay home and ride out the storm.
5: Just here getting gas for the generator just in case. Make sure we've got water and prepare for the storm stuff. It's pretty standard now.
3: New York City Mayor Zohran Mamdani is calling for the abolition of ICE after ICE agents shot a man while he had a five-year-old child in his car. The Department of Homeland Security says in a statement that ICE officers were conducting a targeted enforcement operation to arrest a man from the Dominican Republic with a prior criminal conviction. New York Police Commissioner Jessica Tisch said the 28-year-old man had been arrested twice in New York City in 2023 and 2025. And that local officers were not part of the situation yesterday.
6: The NYPD had no involvement in the federal operation prior to the shooting, and no members of the NYPD were on scene at the time of the shooting. Additional NYPD officers arrived and secured the scene for the purpose of preserving evidence.
3: The man was treated in the hospital and has been placed in ICE custody. The child was unharmed and is now in the care of a family member. The march to the midterms is picking up speed. Senate candidates in three states traded barbs in Michigan, Maine, and in Georgia.
7: The zingers were flying as Senator John Ossoff tied Congressman Mike Collins to President Trump, while Collins linked Ossoff to Presidents Obama and Biden.
8: My opponent voted for those Bidenomics that causes historic inflation.
7: Ossoff noted the tariffs are crushing Georgia families.
9: It costs more today than at any time in American history to stock your fridge, to fill up your truck.
7: Ossoff called Collins an election denier, still obsessed with the 2020 race. Collins labeled Ossoff as an extremist. Spencer Rain, Worldwide News Network.
3: In baseball, the Cleveland Guardians have forced a fifth and deciding game in their division series battle with the Chicago White Sox. The Guardians beat the White Sox 9-5, as heard on TNT.
10: And he laces this one softly to left. It's caught on the run by Kwan. And the game is over.
3: Game 5 will take place Saturday in Cleveland. The winner will play the Tampa Bay Rays in the League Championship Series set to start Monday. This is the Worldwide News Network.
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11: 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South Carolina is throwing America's biggest birthday party, Charleston's Heritage 250 Festival, and it's not slowing down anytime soon. The state's celebrations stretch all the way to 2033. Wander cobblestone streets steeped in revolutionary charm. Then dig into shrimp and grits, a steaming Frogmore stew, or a bowl of the she crab soup. Ready to unwind? Hit the sand at Myrtle Beach, Hilton Head, or Isle of Palms. History hush puppies and the coast. 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
3: Major League Baseball is proposing a shorter baseball season as it bargains with the players' union.
12: MLB is pitching shortening its regular season to 154 games from 162 starting in 2029, along with expanding the division series of the playoffs to a best-of-seven contest. Baseball says the shorter season would create a standard weekly off day benefiting player health and would allow for a longer division series, which is currently a best-of-five affair. The players' union says while it will review those proposed changes, it's not happy they're being tied to a salary cap, something the union opposes.

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1: Canadian poet Anne Carson won the Nobel Prize in Literature yesterday. She's best known for her translations of classical Greek literature. The Nobel Peace Prize will be announced this morning at 5 a.m. Eastern. Gloria Chapa, Worldwide News Network, New York. Poaching is-

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5: 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Gary McNamara and Eric Hurley talk about everything from politics to social issues and news of the day. 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
6: All across the USA, we are Red Eye Radio. Over there is Eric Hurley. I'm Gary McNamara. Hi.
7: Hello.
6: All right, looking at the path of Hurricane Isaias. Excuse me, Hurricane America. It's in the Gulf. The first hurricane, think about this. We are at October 9th. It is the first hurricane of the Atlantic season.
7: It's one of the latest in history, actually, since
6: it is the latest. It is the latest in history since, well, is 1966.
7: It became, when was it established as a hurricane? Was it on the 8th or 9th?
6: Probably on the 8th.
7: Yeah.
6: Yeah.
7: I thought the 9th before that was the latest date, but that's what I saw somewhere, but.
6: Looks like by the time it gets, I know they've got a ton of wind shear up there. So, I was looking at the path, of it, the actual live path radar of it. It doesn't look like a super well-defined eye is ever going to, be constructed, but it's still a 2 right now, 105 mile an hour winds. They expect it will hit as a 1. So,
7: yeah,
6: whether it's 95, 90, still. And right where I was 6 weeks ago,
7: yeah,
6: is where you, because it goes counterclockwise, and so the winds are going to be pushing probably, and I see they put an evacuation order to my old home of Navarre and Navarre Beach, Florida,
7: mm-hmm.
6: which is just east of Pensacola. Last I saw, it looks like the eye goes over Pensacola. So, but they've seen worse.
7: Yeah,
6: I'll say this. They've seen worse than that. But the evacuation orders, I know I got the notification because I just pay attention to what happens in my old home of Navarre.
7: Mm-hmm.
6: And they started evacuating the island, Navarre Island, yesterday. So
7: yeah.
6: Navarre Beach.
7: Yeah.
6: The barrier. And say the exactly where the eye is going to be is unclear. Current models show the center of Isaias coming onshore anywhere between eastern Mississippi to the western tip of the Florida panhandle. And right now I'm looking at the latest. I just have the National Hurricane Center. It looks like, Pensacola or a little bit west it will hit. The eye.
7: Right.
6: So, you know, when I lived there, there was never a hurricane, never a tropical storm. I think I was there for 3 summers and never had that. So, but yeah, it's really, really late. Now there's been some doozies in the Pacific this year.
7: Yeah. Yeah.
6: Yeah. So, what we saw last week was part of what? Polo.
7: Hmm.
6: That was in the Pacific.
7: That's right.
6: When we had 4 straight days of rain.
7: Yeah.

0: All right, fiscal front. The fiscal year was over, September 30th. The federal budget deficit totaled $2 trillion fiscal year 2026, $218 billion more than the deficit recorded in fiscal year 2025. Expect the Democrats to use that. Even though they would increase it a lot more, it doesn't matter.
1: Yeah.
0: That's up from February when the CBO expected this year's deficit to be only $1.9 trillion and significantly higher than last year's deficit of $1.8 trillion. And they say here, the analysis by National Review, what caused the fiscal gap to widen? And this is based on government figures, by the way. It was not falling tax receipts from last year's reconciliation law. Since total revenue was up by 3%, income and payroll tax revenue together increased by $255 billion or 6%. So it wasn't less revenue that came in. More revenue came in. It was, of course, all about spending.
1: Right.
0: Outlays in fiscal year 2026 were $7.4 trillion. The CBO estimates 6% more than fiscal year 2023. Said it's true the Trump administration and Republicans in Congress have cut spending in some visible areas, and they go through the departments. But spending on Social Security rose by $86 billion or 5% because of increases in average benefits and in the number of beneficiaries. Hey. I was one of those.
1: Yeah.
0: Medicare and Medicaid each grew by 8% or $132 billion combined because of increased enrollment and higher health care costs. Net interest costs also continue to spiral upward as debt accumulated and interest rates jumped. Serving expenditures, this is interest, rose by $111 billion last year, or 11%, the greatest increase of any single category. And we talked about this before. That's the problem. You get into this never-ending cycle of interest.
1: Yeah.
0: And it's not going to come down anytime soon. And this is something that we warned a long time ago. And we knew the Fed was keeping interest rates super low in order to be able to service the debt easier.
1: Well, the principal amount, obviously, on the debt is growing.
0: Yes.
1: You know, so as the principal amount grows and the interest rates are what they are, you're going to see a greater and greater acceleration of the interest payments. And at some point, I don't know when that will be. I really hope I'm not around to see it. We will reach that threshold of not being able to service the interest payments alone on the national debt.
0: And the analysis points out the problem here.

0: I saw that a bunch yesterday. But they said the entitlement programs driving the deficit, Social Security, Medicare, and Medicaid. Now, you can make the case that Medicaid should not be viewed as an entitlement program because you don't specifically put in for Medicaid.
1: Right.
0: But they said Social Security, Medicare, and Medicaid run on autopilot, expanding each year based on predetermined formulas. They are projected to grow much larger over the next 10 years. Congress has zero appetite to reform these programs and make them fiscally sound. Before 2026, the deficit eclipsed $2 trillion only in the pandemic years of 2020 and 2021. And we had never seen a deficit of even $1 trillion except in the 4 years after the 2008 financial crisis. Based on current law, and this is just the growth because of Social Security, Medicare, and Medicaid, the CBO projects will hit $3 trillion within a decade, $4 trillion by 2042, $5 trillion by 2046, $6 trillion by 2049, $8 trillion by 2055.
1: Wow.
0: This is baseline, assuming no new recessions, wars, tax cuts, or spending programs. So they're lowballing it.
1: Yeah.
0: And also assuming interest rates on the debt stay indefinitely below where they currently are. So what they're saying is we're lowballing it to the point where it's not even based in reality now. And that projection on the deficit is unsustainable.
1: Yeah.
0: You know, you and I talked about that it was, where did it start now? The whole thing about, the poll that was done. You know, and then it started. That just went viral on social media. And it was, they did a survey of the baby boomers.
1: Hmm.
0: And boomers say, do not cut our Social Security benefits, even if young people have to pay more. Oh, man, that just set off a war on social media.
1: Yeah.
0: And I chuckled at it because everybody is arguing what is not going to happen. You know, and it was, you know, I know Matt Walsh was on it. You know, Social Security benefits people that have acquired the most wealth. So they should be willing to take a cut. And then that created people saying, I put in my whole dang life for this. What are you talking about? And his point was, that the government's to blame for it, but the people that are more wealthy should take the hit. Well, there's a big problem on that, and that's because if you look at the median, the median is like $2,200 a month that people pull in. So that means half the people make more than $2,200, half the people make less, retired people, than $2,200. You can't cut that $2,200.
1: No.
0: And you start cutting Social Security, you actually do it. And so all these things that people are talking about, well, this is what we should do. Well, we know what they're going to do. Doesn't matter what you think should be done. It's what is acceptable that politicians don't get slaughtered because of the decisions that they make.
1: No, I think there eventually will be a means test. I think the left is going to push for that. I think the way the GOP is going, the GOP may join them.
0: No, I think they will. You and I have talked about what the solution will be. The solution will be to take off the cap, number one.
1: Yep.
0: That'll give you a couple more years breathing room. And then we believe they're not going to raise, you know, I wouldn't be surprised, though, if they said, you know, that nobody over a certain level can. The only way you can do it is to ensure that some people get fewer benefits. You tax people more who will get fewer benefits.
1: Yes.
0: Right?
1: Yeah.
0: And you raise the cap. So the cap, you know, goes all the way up. So the rich who will not collect are paying a lot more. And then the original intent of Social Security gets blown up.
1: Right.
0: And it becomes a senior welfare program when you put in means testing and when you say, okay, now we're going to start taxing these people a lot more. And I do believe that if they do tax on the, what is it, 6.5% each side?
1: 6.25.
0: Wait a minute. I was going to say, oh, I don't pay it anymore. Yeah, I do.

0: What about people like me? I'm still paying FICA.
1: Mm-hmm.
0: That's not fair.
1: Mm-hmm.
0: Anybody convinced because I said it's not fair for me? Anybody convinced?
1: Nobody cares.
0: Anybody taking my side now?
1: Nobody cares.
0: Okay, I didn't think so. You know, I would see that they say, well, over certain income, you have to pay 10%. You know, and that would be $5 million, $6 million. And if they are going to raise it initially, I do think I would not be surprised if they did that. And at the same time said, okay, we're also going to raise the corporate side of it, that companies have to pay, you know, 7% or 8%, because they know, politicians know, that for some reason the American public are the biggest suckers in the world. And if you say, let's tax the evil corporations, which is a stealth tax on the people, they'll go for it.
1: Well, and in fact, I think they'd probably, they may

0: fair for me? Anybody convinced?
1: Nobody cares.
0: Anybody taking my side now?
1: Nobody cares.
0: Okay, I didn't think so. I would see that they say, well, over a certain income, you have to pay 10%. You know, and that would be $5 million, $6 million. And if they are going to raise it initially, I do think I would not be surprised if they did that. And at the same time said, okay, we're also going to raise the corporate side of it, that companies have to pay, you know, 7% or 8%, because they know, politicians know, that for some reason the American public are the biggest suckers in the world. And if you say, let's tax the evil corporations, which is a stealth tax on the people, they'll go for it.
2: Well, and in fact, I think they may

0: fair for me? Anybody convinced?
1: Nobody cares.
0: Anybody taking my side now?
1: Nobody cares.
0: Okay, I didn't think so. I would see that they say, well, over a certain income, you have to pay 10%. You know, and that would be $5 million, $6 million. And if they are going to raise it initially, I do think I would not be surprised if they did that. And at the same time said, okay, we're also going to raise the corporate side of it, that companies have to pay, you know, 7% or 8%, because they know, politicians know, that for some reason the American public are the biggest suckers in the world. And if you say, let's tax the evil corporations, which is a stealth tax on the people, they'll go for it.
2: Well, and in fact, I think they may,
0: yep,
2: you know, over a 5-year period, and then it will jump to, you know, in whatever year it will jump to 8.2%. And then it will, you know, again, for the rich, they'll come back and they'll say, after, you know, so many years, you're also going to be, and if you're making this much, you're going to pay this much. And they'll get away with it.
0: Yeah.
2: The populace will not stand in the way of that. And there are enough populace on both sides. And that's how they'll do it.
0: Yeah, I don't see any long-term reform part of it.
2: I don't see that happening. Yeah, it is. I don't see how you're just not going to get the votes for it, because they'll go after. And then the means test.
0: Yeah.
2: You know, well, you've done everything right. You saved, you put everything in your 401k. Plenty of people who don't get it.
0: I wonder if there will be a effort to equalize payments across the board.
2: Hmm.
0: You know, for somebody who made $30,000, why are they only making this amount? While somebody who's making $100,000 was making this amount, you take that away.
2: It could be. Could be.
0: I wonder if they'll eventually take away collecting the 62.
2: Maybe. They may move that up to 65, maybe.
0: Or, no, 66, 67 it is. I think it's 67 now, isn't it?
2: Yeah, it's at 67, but they may early maybe moved up by a few years.
0: Oh, move up early.
2: Yeah.
0: Few years. Okay.
2: Yeah.
0: Yeah. We are Red Eye Radio.
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0: We are Red Eye Radio. He's Eric Carly, and I'm Gary McNamara. Welcome in. Good morning.
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1: And he is Eric Cronin. I'm Gary McNamara. Welcome and good morning. Download our Red Eye Radio app today, and you can listen when and where you choose. You know, we were talking about the deficit, $2 trillion, and on X, I saw, I forgot when I saw it sometime yesterday, Ron DeSantis, and I'm like, he's running. He's running.
2: No doubt.
1: He says, almost every candidate this cycle is trying to address the issue of rising costs that have battered families in the past, in the post-COVID era. Yet how many are addressing the reason why things have become more expensive in the first place? The institutionalization of massive borrowing and spending is a formula for persistent inflation and declining purchasing power. I went, he's running.
2: Yeah.
1: He's running.
2: No, he's making the case. And you know, if there's going to be a challenge to J.D. Vance, at least he can ramp up, you know, at this point. You can make points that are going to be debate points, if that is to be the case. If those two are going to be going at it on a debate stage in 28, then that's, you know, he's got plenty of time. And you see Ted Cruz, and it makes you wonder who else will come out and basically start making their case. Because otherwise, you know, if you're going to stay where you're at for Ted Cruz in the Senate, then you're not going to go as far as you've gone. He's not going to debate the policies that are in place. And you build your case now, but Ron DeSantis has been building his case for weeks now that basically set up the debate stage between him and J.D. Vance. And it's, we'll see what happens. You know,
1: well,
2: it's
1: because I see Ted Cruz.
2: Mm-hmm.
1: Who else? Here's a question. Oh, I have to throw this out there.
2: Mm-hmm.
1: Because she has been speaking a lot on social media about going after our energy and not energy from like Venezuela. And that's Sarah Palin.
2: Yeah.
1: And I'm like, is she thinking? Because she's been very active. Because I didn't see anything at all. And all of a sudden she starts promoting the fact we should be getting our energy from America, not foreign places. And I went, she's attacking the president.
2: Yeah.
1: Everyone, I mean, you, not J.D. Vance, maybe. Well, J.D. Vance, too, because what did he differ from the president on? Oh,

0: Yeah. When he was saying, no, affordability is something we have to be concerned with, after the president said basically affordability wasn't a big deal.
1: Right.
0: And he disagreed. So you've got Ted Cruz, you've got DeSantis, you've got Sarah Palin, and her name hasn't come up. And maybe this is just a coincidence, but I'm like, why is she speaking up so much about domestic energy?
1: And she phrased it when she said, drill, baby, drill. She said, my drill, baby, drill plan.
0: Yes. Yeah.
1: You know, she took ownership of it. And I thought to myself, well, okay.
0: Well,
1: now.
0: Come on, that's the oil company's plan.
1: We all know who's in control here. But it's, you know, the idea of that, because it leaves open this, you know, pretty sizable field. It makes me wonder if Marco Rubio might change his mind between now and 28, if it is going to be more of an open field. And then again, you know, you look at J.D. Vance. It was a few months ago, the president said, well, it's, you know, it's going to be J.D. Vance. It wasn't this ringing endorsement, like, I believe it should be J.D. Vance. It was more like, yeah, I think it's going to be J.D. Vance, because that's the natural, you know, turn of events in that case. That's how it actually goes down, is that the Veep is going to run. Well, until you get a ringing endorsement. And then we have to ask the question, by 2028, and no one knows this, what will MAGA itself be? I don't know what it is now compared to what it was in 24.
0: Well,
1: and that's a pretty short window of months.
0: But that's the problem with it. The problem with MAGA is MAGA initially was specific ideas.
1: Yeah, that's my whole point.
0: Now, and now MAGA is what the president believes today.
1: Right. And it's and then who is MAGA? I mean, can you inherit MAGA if your last name isn't Trump?
0: Well, when Trump changed his mind on some things, you had people, you had Trump supporters saying the president isn't MAGA anymore. I'm more MAGA than the president. You'd see that a lot on social media. And then remember the debate? Well, you cannot be more MAGA than the president because the president is MAGA. And we're like, when a title is no longer about clearly well-defined issues where you stand, and it becomes the brand of the personality instead of what it originally was, then it loses its impact.
1: Right. And if you can't define it within a certain set of principles that you have to apply, then it's, at that point, it's lost. It doesn't mean anything. Anybody can claim ownership to it, you know, and it's not going to go anywhere for you. Now,
0: can I add Chris Christie, by the way? He said he might run again.
1: Well, I think we can. We can, if he and Kucinich can jump in. Go ahead.
0: That's okay. Right. So you're in agreement with me. I think the people that have the greatest chance and will make the greatest chance to make the biggest impact. I won't predict who would win the nomination in 2028. It's too far out.
1: Yeah.
0: But at the top of the list is Vance. And in my opinion, it's not Cruz. It's DeSantis.
1: I think right now DeSantis.
0: Yes. I think Cruz is a level beneath that.
1: Mm-hmm.
0: And Chris Christie is a non-figure.
1: He's not on the radar at all.
0: I don't see he's on the radar.
1: Yeah.
0: Don Lemon might be more on the radar.
1: Yes.
0: By the way, Don Lemon, not on the Republican side. I know that, folks.
1: Yeah.
0: But Don Lemon said he's 65 to 70% sure he may run for president if the people make it clear that they want him.
1: Right. Yeah.
0: All right. Here's one. Because I was thinking woman and then Sarah Palin.
1: Yeah.
0: You know, but I look at it and I just don't see, I don't see the Republican Party wanting to go back. And by the way, I'm using this not as an insult, but just as a label, a political has-been.
1: Yeah.
0: Does that make sense? I'm not trying.

0: insult, you know, for example, a Sarah Palin, because I agree with her, on that. Now, the whole climate change thing with her. But I view her as somebody who's, you know, you think about it, you're going all the way back to 2008.
1: Yeah.
0: You're almost going back 20 years. That's like somebody in the 1940s, you know, who was, you know, already a candidate, you know, for the executive branch, president or vice president, you know, coming back almost 20 years later.
1: Yeah.
0: And I just don't see it. And I don't see that somebody who's 20 years younger than me or 30 years younger than me, somebody in their 30s or their 40s, or by that time, 100 years younger than me, they don't even know who Sarah Palin is.
1: No. When you've been out of the game for so long, it's hard to become relevant again. It's hard to reinvent yourself, but also it's hard to overcome the top contenders that are clearly ahead of you. And that would be J.D. Vance, because he's the Veep, and Governor DeSantis.
0: And most of the time, he has a very good presence. He's getting, I just wonder what it's going to be like tomorrow. He's getting blistered for the statement he made yesterday when somebody asked him to define socialism. Oh.
1: Yeah. Oh, my gosh. It was.
0: Want me to play it?
1: Yeah.
0: Okay.
1: Yes.
0: Here it is.
1: Yeah.
0: All right.
1: Okay. Here we go. Audio here.
0: Audio?
1: Yeah.
0: Thank you. Okay.
2: How do you define socialism personally, and why do you think socialist candidates are popping up everywhere across the country?
3: Oh, man. I guess it's a hard term to define these days, because very often socialism, classically you would think socialism is about prioritizing workers. And yet, in reality, I guarantee that most of the self-described socialists running across the United States of America are going to howl about this announcement today, which is prioritizing American workers over foreign workers. So I don't know what the term means anymore. I think in reality, what it actually means in the American context is that you want to replace American workers with foreign workers, and you want boys to play in girls' sports. That's what unites the socialists that I see running across the United States of America today. You know, it's
0: And he's getting blistered in conservative circles for that. Even people that support him going, give a better answer. Because we all know what socialism is.
1: We know what socialism
0: is. Government. The term has not changed. They may believe in other things, but socialism hasn't changed. It is the government wanting much more control of capital.
1: Yes. And
0: then communism is when private property goes away and government ownership of controlling people's lives, and then
1: eventually we get into the you could have led to those other items,
0: right?
1: But you have to start with the basics of what socialism is, and it just seemed like he was caught off guard by that question, which he typically is not.
0: No, he's not, because I think he debates very, very well. And I understand that if you're just speaking to general people, I'm like, that's what the socialists is. They want to, whatever. But what surprised me, and this is why I'm like, okay, people are starting to take sides about whether they want a candidate or not, was how quickly that went viral on social media and the criticism from Republicans on that.
1: Right.
0: That was the thing that got me.
1: Yeah.
0: That's when I went, oh, okay.
1: Yeah.
0: And you know, social media I think DeSantis is smart. He's laying out everything. Cruz is laying out everything on social media, because social media, to me, drives the beltway.
1: Yeah.
0: People actually pay attention to that.
1: Yes.
0: The public may not be, but if you're talking about donors and other politicians, they're all paying attention to what's on X.
1: Oh, yeah. Yeah. It's a smart move by DeSantis. You talk about, again, the experience also of being a governor. And how he transformed politically the state of Florida is huge. Now, again, it's an uphill battle when you're going in and you're going to take on the Veep who wants to run. That's always an uphill battle, and we'll see how far it goes. But

0: The question come down to, seeing a lot of this, if Trump doesn't endorse Vance, then it's open at that point.
1: If he doesn't endorse Vance, that's a huge hit on Vance. I mean, he gets the lift from Trump. There will still be that influence, regardless of what happens in the midterms here in a few weeks. Trump will still have the influence on a significant portion of the base. You know, and I guess, you know, you have to put the asterisk there and include anything that might happen that works against Trump between now and then. And then it could be that, well, you're carrying baggage from being part of the Trump administration. But I think if you don't get Trump's endorsement, then that gives DeSantis the upper hand, I think.
0: We are Red Eye Radio.
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0: We are Red Eye Radio. He's Eric Cronin. I'm Gary McNamara. All right. So many great stories yesterday, but this was one of my favorites. The Obama Presidential Center and Library opened just a little over 3 months ago.
1: Yeah.
0: And the employees who work there are already complaining about poor working conditions, cuts in pay, hours and benefits, and saying that their concerns are being ignored by the people in charge of the Obama Center and Library, and so they're demanding a union.
1: Are there any ATMs in the building? Taking all the jobs?
0: Some of the problems include the center's recent halting of raises and promotions, an increase in their health care cost, and a reduction of paid time off, all which have led, in the letter that they sent, the employees, that led to a high turnover rate and exiting employees, taking with them their institutional knowledge and expertise. New York Post says just how vital those 4 months of institutional knowledge are remains unclear.
1: Uh-huh.
0: But the workers included an ace in the hole in their pitch to change things and get a union. Obama's own glowing words endorsing unions in 2016.
1: There you go. Unionize.
0: God, I love it.
1: I want to see him picketing.
0: Please make that happen. Please.
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2: I'm Gloria Chapa. Hurricane Isaias is a Category 2 storm as it heads towards the Gulf Coast. Isaias is expected to make landfall late Friday, today, or early Saturday, bringing strong winds, heavy rain, and potentially life-threatening storm surges to the Florida Panhandle, southern Alabama, and southern Mississippi. Senator Rick Scott says that residents in low-lying and flood-prone areas in Florida should evacuate.
3: Think about what you're doing. Don't put yourself in harm's way, your kids in harm's way, your spouse, your pets. I mean, like, I don't want anybody to die. I mean, it's as simple as that. And then after, you don't want to put, you know, the first responders in harm's way. It's not fair to them.
2: Heavy rain with the risk of flooding is possible into the weekend as far inland as the Tennessee Valley. People in Mobile, Alabama waited in long lines at gas stations as residents got ready for the hurricane. Damian Gamble wants to make sure his refrigerator stays on and that they keep power during the storm.
4: Hopefully we won't run out of power, but if we do, then hopefully I'll be ready for it. That's why I'll fill up the generator.
2: Attorneys for Krista Pike says she has started walking and eating again. The Tennessee inmate survived the state's attempt to execute her by lethal injection, surviving two doses of pentobarbital on September 30th. Pike was convicted of the 1995 beating and stabbing death of a classmate. The lawyer for the woman who says she was gang raped at Cornell University 2 years ago says she's getting death threats. Thomas Giuffre released one call that not only threatens Jane Doe, but her entire family by name.
5: To be honest, man, I'm probably just gonna, like, pull up to your house and, like, shoot again, like, et cetera, bro. Different people in your family, I don't have a care anymore. And you just sit there and quiet. I'll be quiet, too.
2: Some of the accused say they've also received threats. Torrential rain has flooded Chile's capital city, sweeping cars down streets as muddy waters surged through Santiago. Mud poured into the lower floors of a hospital and flood waters left a university campus underwater with people stranded. Karina Carmi says her son called her in a panic as his car was being washed away, unable to get out, saying he called to say goodbye. Carmi says that he was able to finally get out of the sunroof and swim to a house. Chile's disaster agency warns that there could be more mudslides in mountainous regions. 10 people are dead after a riot at a prison in Mazatlan, Mexico. Officials say 9 inmates and 1 family member were killed. 16 prisoners were taken for medical treatment after sustaining injuries. The violence broke out during family visiting hours. The Army, National Guard, Navy, and state security forces were called in to restore order to the 1,800-person facility. This is the Worldwide News Network.
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2: He may be able to do everything a spider can, but Spider-Man fans can't get a break. Break a record, that is. Hundreds of cosplayers dressed as Spidey showed up at the Javits Center at the opening of the New York Comic Con. They were hoping to break the world record of 685 people dressed as the web slinger in one place. Only 649 Spider-Men were counted, unfortunately. Still, that's a lot of Peter Parkers in disguise. Serena Williams has 23 Grand Slam championships, 4 Olympic gold medals, 73 singles titles, and a signature Barbie. It's Williams' second Barbie this year. Mattel released a Serena Williams doll in a suit that was focusing on her career as an investor and entrepreneur for International Women's Day. This latest Barbie is based on Serena's 2005 Australian Open title win, featuring

0: in her green and white colorway look just in time for International Day of the Girl. Williams said that she wants girls who plays with the doll to see possibility in themselves. Gloria Chapa, Worldwide News Network, New York.
1: Poaching is-

0: National Day of the Girl. Williams said that she wants girls who plays with the doll to see possibility in themselves. 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

0: Now, it's Red Eye Radio. Gary McNamara and Eric Harley talk about everything from politics to social issues and news of the day. Whether you're up late or you're just starting your day, welcome to the show. From the Relief Factor Studios, this is Red Eye Radio.
1: All across America. He is Eric Harley, and I'm Gary McNamara. If you wonder what we're laughing about as we start this hour, it was simply that, you know, the post that the president put out yesterday that I'm sure part of that was tongue in cheek.
2: Where he just said,
1: sure, if you won't use the term super intelligence instead of artificial intelligence, that you're the enemy. And Eric and I said, well, the problem is when I hear SI, because it's AI.
2: We were going to the same place.
1: If it's SI, I'm thinking
2: Sports Illustrated.
1: As I told you, women in bikinis on exotic islands, because it's Sports Illustrated.
2: Well, it's the only issue I paid attention to. So. Go so, sports.
1: So that's the problem that you have there. Speaking of sports.
2: Yeah.
1: You know, I come in the, we have a tollway here.
2: Right.
1: Cuts right through, you know, the middle of, we got a lot of tollways, but this one.
2: It's mostly tollways.
1: This one goes right
2: through. I think my street is a tollway that I live on. I'm pretty sure. Yeah.
1: This one cuts right through. If you see Fort Worth and Dallas, this one cuts right up the middle, right to the airport.
2: Yeah.
1: I used to take different ways to work. And when I started here, the tollway didn't exist. It didn't go all the way out there.
2: Right.
1: You know, to near where I live. So I would take the regular highways, and it's horrible, you know, because you're just that much closer to downtown Dallas.
2: Yeah, with regular people, it's like you.
1: Well, it's sort of like, you know, when I have to fly coach.
2: Yeah.
1: You know, when I'm back there with the cattle.
2: Ooh.
1: And the cattle and the babies. I got upgraded to first class once, and the guy looked at me. He goes, "This is first class. They're not supposed to allow babies up here." And I went, "I don't think that's a rule.
2: That's not a rule." It's like, by the way, for all these couples, you need to leave your emotional support baby at home. That's just
1: exactly. It's,
2: we've carried this too far.
1: When I turned 66 years in 2 months,
3: yeah, it's just like.
2: Oh, that man, that was so long ago.
1: I said to myself, if I'm going to continue working afterwards, my luxury will be the tollway every day to work.
2: Yeah.
1: Every day. Because coming in, there's hardly any traffic.
2: Right, yeah.
1: And going home, there's zero traffic. I mean, there are days where I don't see a taillight in front of me or a headlight behind me.
2: I live 2 miles, and there's been more construction in most of the time that we've been here in this building, when we moved like really close to my house, there's been more construction between me and the studio than there's ever been in my entire over 30 years of living in this area.
1: So all of a sudden, and it's when I pass I-30. Mm. And yeah. I'm coming in. Da, da, da, da, da. Whoa, what? Oh, man, the Cowboys must be playing. Oh, that's right. They are. They were losing.
2: I wouldn't call it playing, but they were on the field.
1: Yeah, and I'm saying to myself,

0: So the whole thing was, I saw that they were losing, but I didn't know the final score, you know, because I, when I got up, they were losing and then just doing a bunch of stuff and didn't even look at the, you know, the final score driving in. I'm like, oh, they lost. I can tell by the way people are driving.
1: Yeah. How does, just, how's the drive? Are they driving slower or are they driving faster?
0: Oh, no, they're driving faster, going across lanes.
1: Oh, okay.
0: If they're drunk.
1: If
0: you're a police officer, you know, this would be the easiest way. You could fill the town's piggy bank.
1: Yeah.
0: And just one night.
1: Yeah. We won't say there's a quota, but there's a quota. Yeah. It's,
0: well, if you're going to have a quota, that would be the time you could meet the quota.
1: Get it all done after one game. Giving Tampa Bay their first win.
0: Yeah. I know. That was
1: wow.
0: And so driving in, I'm just like, I don't like this. And the only time it ever happens really is if there's something at AT&T Stadium, which is about 4 miles, maybe 3 miles.
1: Yeah.
0: By the way, the crow flies where I-30 and, the tollway, you know, meet.
1: And but if it's you're coming in after a George Strait concert there, then there's even more traffic because of the size of the pickups that are coming out of that parking lot.
0: Well, it's the same for Cowboys games.
1: Well, true story.
0: But they're not they're not $40,000 pickups.
1: Yeah. Yeah.
0: They're $100,000 pickups.
1: Yeah.
0: And just so many people, you know, heading north. So, but it's so funny because the first few miles on the tollway, there's nobody. I mean, there's nobody.
1: Yeah.
0: It's just, and it's great because when they made, you know, the tollway in my section is only, in one section, it's about 15 years old. In the other section, it's only 6 or 7 years old.
1: Right, right.
0: And so they actually, when you go through it, they actually have the road banked a tiny bit.
1: Yeah.
0: It's banked.
1: Right.
0: And so, you know, you go other highways that were built, you know, 50 years ago.
1: Right.
0: They were built for 55 miles an hour. And everybody's going 75.
1: Yeah.
0: And you can actually feel the inertia as you're trying to, you know, you're making a, you know, there's a bend in the road and you're turning. It's like, whoa, man, the inertia. And none of that. It's just like.
1: That same with the school zone in my neighborhood right by my house. It's built for 20, not 55. I found that out the hard way.
0: Ooh.
1: Yeah.
0: Yeah.
1: Yeah.
0: You didn't.
1: I would never drive 55 in the.
0: So when the whole SI thing though, when I put that, I burst out laugh. He goes, "You're the enemy if you're not saying SI." And I'm like, "Well, nobody's going to say SI." I don't know.
1: Illustrated.
0: You know, he is for some reason obsessed with things that don't matter. You know, the whole name thing. You know, as we said, when you had some Republicans out there cheering and going, "Yeah, look at how much he upset the Canadians because he called it Lake." You know, it's no longer Lake Ontario. And we're like, well, that didn't even come from Canada.
1: Yeah.
0: It doesn't even make any sense.
1: Right.
0: And I said, if this is where we both agree with this, if this is where the Republican Party is this where the victories are, then you deserve to lose.
1: If that's what you're going to focus on.
0: Yeah. If that's the kind of stuff, then you deserve to lose. I hope they don't. We've talked about that a lot. In fact, we have said that the fact that Trump is out there and he's not in swing states.
1: Right.
0: You know, he's in the places where he's trying to get his base together and, you know, whatever that means. It means loyal Republicans. I haven't officially been a Republican since I think 2006. Independent, but I've only voted in Republican primaries and only voted, every single vote has been for a Republican candidate.
1: Yeah.
0: If you're telling me his base needs to be motivated to go out and vote, then they suck as a base.
1: Yeah.
0: Because I don't miss an election because I know what the Democrats are doing.
1: Yes.
0: But if this is where the, you know, we've talked about

0: you.
1: Mm-hmm.
0: Because, yeah, we are rhinos because the Republican Party is moving left and socialist and we're not. And if that's what your bragging rights are, well, they're not selling. You can't sell it. And if that's what you're selling, that we need to be a more populist socialist party, the Republican Party, well, then expect to lose a lot of elections.
1: Well, this is the thing. Look, I'm not one of these guys that says, well, the party has to come together and everybody, the rank and file, we can't be blah, blah, blah, blah, blah, blah. Do what you want. But the fact of the matter is this. The bottom line is these fixable things that are wrong that with the GOP need to be fixed. And right now, my confidence level is at an all-time low that it's going to get done before 28. I hope I'm wrong. I'd love to say I'm wrong. I would love to say if they win this November that they come back and, you know, when we get into the 28th cycle and things are going great and pricing is as much under control as it can be, well, then great. I'll say I'm wrong. I don't have any problem saying that. But I also don't have any problem criticizing the people that work for me, public servants, all of them. Especially the ones I vote for. The left, I know what they are. I know who they are. And I can sit and we need to, it's very important what we do. We play them in their own words so that everybody will have a full understanding. But for the GOP, they need to open their ears, pull their heads out of their asses and get to work. And it's that simple. And not necessarily in that order.
0: So a few things to chat about.
1: Yeah.
0: Here, the whole of criminal illegal immigrant in New York, because you know that blew up really quick, and Mamdani's out there saying, "I talked to I've been communicating with Trump and the White House to release this guy." Wait till you hear the story. They make it sound like this is some type of innocent civilian. This guy is already, you know, been a convicted criminal.
1: Yeah.
0: And has been arrested. DHS saying he's a part of the Dominican gang that actually came to formation decades back at Rikers. And you know, this is a perfect example of a criminal illegal immigrant who you don't want on the streets.
1: Yeah.
0: Now what happened precisely, we don't know. But this is if you want it, this is where Mamdani is forced to, is because he was called everything by the mob out there. You say the mob is turning against. Think about it. You cannot get more radical left than Mamdani, and the leftist mob is calling him a traitor.
1: Yep.
0: You can't sit there. You can't look at somebody like Mamdani and say, well, my God, this guy is pro Hamas. He's pro terrorism. He's pro criminal illegal immigrants. And that's still not enough for the mob because he's trying to keep his poll numbers up by pretending, you know, oh, no, no, I'm a little bit more moderate while he really isn't. And the mob is saying, you can't pretend anymore. You can't pretend to move to the center.
1: Well, what you need to do, Mayor Mamdani, you need to, if you're going to live up to the expectations of the radicals, you need to get in to the jail and help the person break out of jail. That's where they are.
0: But that's where
1: you would have to. You would set him free where he belongs and let him go home. Because I don't know, is he a Maryland dad? Is he a Maryland man? Is he a New York man? How are we going to describe him in the media to make him sound all innocent?
0: A New York father.
1: A New York father. Yeah. Yeah. This is, you know, this is the game. And if you don't play up to the game on your end, Mayor, and that's what, I'm only halfway joking. Sneak him out the back door of the jail, out of the prison, you know, get him on the streets. You're not doing enough if you don't free him yourself.
0: Or, you know, remember, this was not ICE targeting poor illegal immigrants on the corner trying to find a day job.
1: Right. Right.
0: This was targeted at somebody that had been released.
1: Yes.
0: With the criminal record, was released.
1: Mm-hmm.

0: because of Sanctuary City policies,
1: right,
0: has a long arrest and criminal record.
1: Yeah.
0: And Mamdani has to, because after what happened, you know, last night, mm-hmm, with him trying to pretend that he mourns what happened,
1: yeah,
0: on October 7th, mm-hmm, the mob just said, that's not acceptable. And then he had to come out and just say, you need to release this criminal right now. It's like, my God, you've got to be kidding, yeah, me. This was not about people who are looking for a pathway to citizenship, who have been good citizens and paid their taxes for a long time. And this is what we're trying to tell you. They want. Remember when Trump was criticized for saying so many illegal immigrants are the worst of the worst?
1: Right.
0: You know, the criminals, yeah, that exist out,
1: yeah,
0: there.
1: Yeah, the worst of them are coming over, right, and that's what he was saying.
0: Right.
1: And, of course, they turned it around and lied and said he said they're all,
0: right,
1: criminals.
0: Well, now they're proving they want the worst of the worst.
1: They're fighting
0: to
1: for
0: be
1: it
0: here illegally.
1: Yes.
0: They're fighting for it. They believe that Mamdani believes he's out there. Well, I don't know what he actually believes, but it sounds like he believes he's right on this. Now, I do, yeah, believe he does believe in all this, the craziness, because he is as radical as you can get. But this is what it's about. You know, you saw, you know, the actress Deborah Messing from Will and Grace, who said, you know, we're not safe anymore.
1: Yeah.
0: Well, then here's Mamdani out there going, release the criminals.
1: You know, this is the thing. Deborah Messing is one in a line of many celebrities who haven't been to the Michael Rapaport level, but they've certainly said it's not safe to live in New York City. There's been a good handful of them, roughly a dozen that I know of, that have said in podcasts and interviews, I don't feel safe with my kids going to school in New York City anymore. I don't feel safe with my kids on the street anymore. I can't be there to protect them. And I, you know, this can't sustain.
0: And by the way, this is why Trump should not get chummy with somebody like Mamdani, as we, yeah, said last,
1: yeah,
0: week.
1: Yeah. Let Mamdani's fall be what it is going to be. Inevitably, this was going to happen. At some point, you become the oppressor. And Mamdani is learning this right now.
0: Yeah, he is. I mean, it's a perfect example of what we said.
1: Yep. Yep. Yep.
0: You're the supporter of the victims, yep, and victims for the far left are terrorists and illegal immigrant criminals.
1: Right.
0: And that's who the victims are.
1: Yeah.
0: If you don't stand up for them, then you become, Mamdani is now becoming the oppressor of,
1: yes,
0: the left.
1: That's right. The turn is happening. Remember when Adams asked the court to do away with Sanctuary City policy in New York, and,
0: yeah,
1: the court said no. You know, there were other things going on with Adams, but that was the beginning. That was the real turn.
0: The beginning of his downfall. Yeah.
1: Yeah.
0: Yeah.
1: That was the real turn.
0: Where he said, we need to protect the citizens of New York City. What? You can't be mayor? Get the hell out of here.
1: And I said at that time, there will not be a second term for Adams.
0: I know.
1: And I was right.
0: Jeez.
1: It's insane.
0: And please, while you allow the illegal immigrant criminals,
1: yeah,
0: and while you are pro-terrorist, please regulate the size of our soft drinks.
1: That's right.
0: Because we aren't capable.
1: Or tax them and tax them.
0: And tax them.
1: And
0: yes.
1: Tax them. Yes.
0: We are Red Eye Radio.
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0: We are Red Eye Radio. He is Eric Carlin. I'm Gary McNamara. Welcome and good morning.
1: Happy Friday.
0: By the way, some economic stuff up there. We'll get to it. Did you see that officially the deficit for last year, because at the end of September was the end of the fiscal year?
1: Yeah.
0: $2
1: trillion. Oof.
0: We spent another the deficit was, I think, $250 billion more than it was last year.
1: Oof.
0: So, and this was in a supposedly fiscal a situation. Like I said, it's almost impossible to stop the spending. Neither the Democrats, the Democrats won't. And I'm sure they'll go after the Republicans for that in the midterms, that the deficit was higher than last year after they promised Doge and everything else. But the fact is, if they get in power, boom.
1: Yeah.
0: It's like El Sayed at I don't know if it was a debate or an interview that he was doing, where they talked about a pipeline to bring in fossil fuels. And they said, how would you bring it in? He goes, I wouldn't bring it in. We don't need fossil fuels. So they're as radical as you can get.
1: Yeah. And getting more radical by the minute.
0: But what did Homeland Security have to say about that ICE stop? That coming up.

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1: And he is Eric Carlin, and I'm Gary McNamara. Coming up, I got clickbait. Clickbaited. I'll have the details of that just here in the last couple of minutes. And Homeland Security responds to the ICE shooting of the illegal immigrant criminal in New York City in 1 minute.
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1: So I'm conditioned wherever I go, Eric. Wherever I go, you know, and on social media, it'll pop up, you know, for and then you can sit there and click and, you know, get their updates. Different communities and cities across the nation that have, you know, their scanners.
2: Yeah.
1: You know, like DFW scanner.
2: Yeah.
1: And it's somebody, you know, scans what's going on, the police frequencies, and reports what's going on.
2: Yeah.
1: You know, and it's really interesting because if there's an accident somewhere
2: around
1: me, and so really all the ones around me, whether it's DFW or Arlington, Texas scanner or, you know, Grand Prairie, whatever, you know, when it comes up, it's like, oh, okay, I got to avoid that particular area. Oh, look at this. There's a news item. The other day when there was that private airplane crash.
2: Yeah.
1: Here, that's how I learned about it. So I pay attention to it.
2: Mm-hmm.
1: Man, I got clickbaited here by Arlington Scanner.
2: Oh, boy.
1: That's the city of Arlington, Texas.
2: Yeah.
1: Because it said, incident, Arlington. Emergency crews are responding to AT&T Stadium following reports of yet another Dallas Cowboys collapse. Authorities are also investigating allegations that a professional football team has been reported operating out of the stadium this season. So far, investigators have found no evidence to support these claims. Fans are advised to avoid the area and, if possible, ESPN for the next 14 or 24 hours.
2: Yes.
1: No injuries reported, just shattered expectations. And it got me. I mean, it got me completely because all I saw was in the first paragraph where it said, incident, Arlington, emergency crews responding to AT&T Stadium. And you had me hooked at that point. I'm like, what the hell's going on? You know, there's a game there. I'm you know, what's the incident?
2: Yeah. I love it.
1: So, you, Arlington Scanner, you got me.
2: Yeah.
1: You got me hook, line, and sinker.
2: Good writing. Very funny.
1: I know. The only thing I can say is I wasn't suspicious because

0: It's not April 1st.
1: Yeah.
0: It was right. April Fool's, but.
1: Yeah,
2: but no, it's the reality of the Dallas Cowboys.
0: Yeah, you got me big time, and it was just it happened at the bottom of the hour. There, you were out talking to the crew,
1: mm-hmm.
0: and I'm in here going, "Oh my God, they got me big time!"
1: Yeah,
0: I can't wait to tell Eric about this.
1: Yeah.
0: So, here's Homeland Security and their statement that they put out following the shooting of the illegal immigrant criminal.
1: Mm.
0: And again, we don't know the specifics of it. Until you know the specifics of it, but it was a reaction of Mamdani, especially Mamdani, and the national, because it went viral. A couple of things went viral. Him saying, "I've contacted the White House and ICE needs to be removed completely. We need to get rid of ICE and everything else." And it's like, okay, well, what are we actually talking about here? What information do we actually have? That's what Mamdani is saying. You know, there was a child in the car. It was 4 o'clock. It was busy. Well, it's always busy in New York.
1: Mm-hmm.
0: But, you know, and the entire thing, as he's getting pounded by the crowd, calling him complicit.
1: Yeah.
0: The far left, and I believe it happened. I really believe, because I hadn't seen this until yesterday when he, you know, went to that one when everybody knew that he was faking. When he went to the October 7th memorial at the one park in New York.
1: Yeah.
0: And we're all like, and he just got, you know, he just, the pro-Hamas people, and then it just spread, you know, you can't play this both ways. Either you hate Israel and you're a racist anti-Semite all the time.
1: Mm-hmm.
0: You can't pretend, you can't ride this fine line because you're watching the polls.
1: Right.
0: You've got to remain a racist anti-Semite and pro-terrorist. And they went after him and were screaming at him, calling him every name. I couldn't even play the stuff. And a lot of stuff you can't play because there's so much cursing. Same thing happened tonight.
1: Yeah.
0: You know, you're complicit. Yeah. You're complicit. Yeah. You're complicit. Think about this. As we've said before, the victim-oppressor relationship, if you've been a long time listening to the show, we've been talking about this for decades. That's what the Democrat Party has become. And when you have more victims, you have to have more oppressors. And eventually, the victims or those that are trying to save the victims eventually become the oppressors. I just didn't think it was going to happen this quickly to somebody like Mamdani, who is probably as radical as you can get. He's in the... If 99.9% of the Democratic Party is not moderate and radical as they are, which with the things that they propose, he's part of that 1.5%, which is like a Presley or a AOC.
1: Right.
0: And even, I think, more radical than that. Probably he's more like...
2: Oh, I believe so, yeah.
0: Yeah, El Sayed in Michigan, whatever.
1: Yeah.
0: I mean,
1: yeah.
0: These people are just completely and totally anti-American. They're pro-terrorist. They embrace the racism of anti-Semitism. They're hate mongers. And I just didn't think that it was going to happen this quickly where the mob... The leftist mob has said, sorry, you're not far left enough. You can't even pretend that you're trying to appease both sides.
1: No. No.
0: And here's what Homeland Security wrote, though, on the shooting. On October 8th at approximately 4 p.m., ICE officers were conducting a targeted enforcement operation in the Bronx to arrest a criminal illegal immigrant from the Dominican Republic with prior criminal conviction for grand larceny and multiple prior arrests for assault, robbery, possession of drugs, and weapons possessions. He has associations with a Dominican gang, the same gang who brutally shot a Customs and Border Patrol officer last year. This criminal illegal alien was arrested by the NYPD on December 7th, 2023, but was released into the community a few days later by reckless Democrat sanctuary policies that put American lives at risk. During the incident, an ICE officer discharged his weapon and the criminal illegal alien was injured. ICE officers immediately rendered aid. The individual is alive and at a local hospital. The FBI and Homeland Security are on the scene. The incident remains under investigation.

0: More information will be shared as it becomes available. This is from their statement. When dangerous illegal aliens are released back onto the streets by radical sanctuary politicians, our officers are forced to make arrests at large in the community in unpredictable and dangerous environments. Our officers should not have to risk their lives, and innocent Americans should not have to face unnecessary danger because sanctuary politicians refuse to cooperate with federal law enforcement. And the point is easy. Mandani's out there saying, this happened at 4 o'clock. The streets are crowded. Well, don't let him go.
1: Right.
0: When you got him in jail, hand him over to the feds.
1: Right. The safest way for everyone involved.
0: Right.
1: Everyone involved. Tom Homan has made that case I don't know how many times, and it's a fact. There's no way around that. Don't let him go. But you can't help yourself. They didn't care. By the way, he cares nothing about the safety of this criminal who he's trying to protect. Otherwise, he wouldn't have put him on the street. You know ICE is going to be right behind him on the case. And now it's going to play out with civilians on the street. And you had control of that from the beginning. But man, it would be much worse politically if Mamdani is seen handing him over, you know, a peaceful transition and from custody from one entity to another. You can't possibly have that because we have sanctuary policy. We're not going to cooperate with them, which means everybody is less safe. You know, the mayor screaming that ICE makes it less safe. No. They don't. When you create a situation where they have to hunt them down on the street because of your insane sanctuary policy, that's what makes everybody less safe.
0: A grand larceny conviction that he has is a felony.
1: Yeah.
0: So you have a felon illegal immigrant that you know is a felon illegal immigrant. I don't know how everything else was adjudicated there, but it looks like he's been arrested quite frequently. Mm-hmm. I don't know if there's convictions on that. We don't have that information, but we only have what the Department of Homeland Security has given us. And I don't know. Maybe a lot of those arrests weren't federal.
1: Yeah,
0: grand larceny looks like it would be a state.
1: Mm-hmm.
0: You know, these all look like state charges. So some may not yet have been adjudicated. How many were in New York?
1: Yeah.
0: And so you're talking about a felon, illegal immigrant, and Mamdani's out there saying, I spent 2 hours on the phone with Trump and Mark Wayne Mullen trying to negotiate the release of this criminal.
1: Yeah.
0: This illegal immigrant felon. We want him back out on the streets.
1: Yeah.
0: That's where the Democratic Party is. And by the way, I don't want to look at this and say, this is just Mandani who believes this because he is so radical and more radical than even most of the Democrats are, who are incredibly radical. No, this is the mainstream opinion of the Democrat Party.
1: Oh, yeah. No, this is their agenda that has been at work for years. And they're wanting this to play out like this. They want it to play out on the streets with civilians around. This is their plan, because there's no way they can get to a point of, you know, as he was saying, abolish ICE, which had been saying for years. They can't get that support unless they make it more dangerous, which they did through sanctuary policy. This is on them. There's no need for the violence at all. A peaceful transfer of custody from one entity to the other, and you've got it done. And you can't do that because you insist on this sanctuary policy.
0: Right.
1: This is what Adams was fighting against. You know, this is, and of course, look what happened to him. His career as mayor was over right about that point, quite frankly.
0: We are Red Eye Radio.
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0: We are Red Eye Radio. He's Eric Carlton. I'm Gary McNamara. An update on that ICE shooting in New York City from Bill Malusian from Fox. The NYPD commissioner confirmed that the Dominican illegal immigrant that ICE shot during a targeted operation has two prior NYPD arrests, one for robbery in 2023, which led him to plead guilty to a fourth-degree grand larceny charge, and another for criminal sale of a controlled substance, which is still pending. So that's still pending within the system. We had asked because we had looked at what the arrest charges were, so we don't know if the other ones are out of state or in New Jersey or whatever. The facts and details of what led up to the shooting are still unclear. Malusian says we're looking to see if there was any ICE, you know, body cam.
1: Yeah.
0: And so, but it's, I said, we never rush to judgment in these cases, but when you just know some of the basic facts in here and see somebody like Mamdani, you know, who now has to take the most radical position that sanctuary cities aren't the problem.
1: Right.
0: Because remember, this is not about, and we stress this over and over again, this is not about, these are people that have been in the country a long time, had paid taxes, have been good citizens, and just want to have a pathway to citizenship. It's not it.
1: Yeah.
0: It's not, oh, they're rounding up. They're just going down and rounding up day workers on the corners. This isn't it. This is the Democrat Party's complete and total support for illegal immigrants who have committed other crimes besides being in the country illegally.
1: Yep.
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2: I'm Gloria Chapa. Coastal communities along the Gulf Coast are preparing for the arrival of Hurricane Isaias. Gulf breeze, Florida residents hammering in hurricane shutters. The storm is a Category 2 with maximum sustained winds of 100 miles per hour. It's expected to bring strong wind, heavy rain, and potentially life-threatening storm surges to the Florida Panhandle, southern Alabama, and southern Mississippi as it makes landfall. News Nation meteorologist Ed Bloodsworth is watching the storm from Mobile.
3: We could see that the storm makes landfall sometime as early as 7 p.m., as late as 11 p.m. So we're still working on the exact timing, and the new forecast track has again shifted to the east with the center line there near Pensacola. We're still seeing differences here, so this could still jog back and forth, but now it's looking very likely that we'll not have a landfall in Mississippi.
2: People in Mobile, Alabama waited in long lines at gas stations as residents got ready for Hurricane Isaias. Gary Wanner is filling up his gas containers and plans to stay home and ride out the storm.
4: Just here getting gas for the generator just in case. Make sure we've got water and prepare for the storm stuff. It's pretty standard now.
2: ICE agents have shot a man in New York City. Mayor Zohran Mamdani says the agents fired multiple rounds on the man who had a five-year-old child in his car. The Department of Homeland Security says that ICE officers were conducting a targeted enforcement operation in order to arrest a man from the Dominican Republic with a prior criminal conviction. New York Police Commissioner Jessica Tisch.
5: Based on evidence collected at the scene, we know that at least one ICE agent discharged seven rounds, striking the driver in the neck below his left ear.
2: Tisch identified the man as Oscar Belgal, saying he had two arrests in New York. Schools in parts of Malaysia are closed as the country deals with thickening haze and deteriorating air quality. Toxic haze and smoke from forest and land fires in Indonesia are affecting Malaysia and the Philippines. Fires have burned thousands of acres in Indonesia and Borneo. Defense Secretary Pete Hegseth says the firing squad execution of Fort Hood shooter Nidal Malik Hassan will be public. The Pentagon has said it would be live-streamed. The Army says the execution will take place at Fort Hood on December 3rd. Hassan was convicted of killing 13 and injuring 32 others when he opened fire at the military base in 2009. Attorneys for Krista Pike says she started walking and eating again. The Tennessee inmate survived the state's attempt to execute her by lethal injection, surviving two doses of pentobarbital on September 30th. Pike was convicted of the 1995 beating and stabbing death of a classmate. This is the Worldwide News Network.
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6: 36, 28, 36. Those are not my measurements. It is the rule to borrow money from a bank. So are you ready to buy your first home? What's the first thing you need to do? You have to figure out how much money you earn and how much the bank will lend you. Here comes the 28-36 rule. The bank determines how much housing debt and overall debt you have before they're going to give you a loan. 28% of your gross income can go towards housing. Another 8% can go towards other loans like car loans, credit cards, and student loans. As long as your total amount you borrow is not more than 36%. So again, it's not my measurements. It is the amount you can borrow from the bank. And when you're borrowing, never bet against the United States of America. I'm Suzanne Miller.
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2: The Norwegian Nobel Committee has announced the winner of the Nobel Peace Prize. Navanethiam Navi-Pillay is this year's recipient. The committee received 287 candidates, with more than a quarter of them organizations. The committee usually focuses on the durability of peace, the promotion of international fraternity, and the work to strengthen those goals. In baseball, the Cleveland Guardians have forced a fifth and deciding game in their division series battle with the Chicago White Sox. The Guardians beat the White Sox 9-5.
7: And he laces this one softly to left. It's caught on the run by Kwan. And the game is over. There will be a fifth game to this ALDS.
2: As heard on TNT, Game 5 will take place in Saturday in Cleveland. The winner

0: will play the Tampa Bay Rays in the League Championship Series. 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
4: 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Gary McNamara and Eric Hurley talk about everything from politics to social issues and news of the day. 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
5: All across America, we are Red Eye Radio. He is Eric Hurley, and I'm Gary McNamara. Oh, okay, you're just putting your headphones on. I thought you were like waving to me or something else.
6: No.
5: Like, you're trying to get my attention.
6: No, I can wave to you.
5: Well, the thing is, my computer screen is so high that, you know, rarely do I ever look at you. Like, I'd have to go like this to look at you eye to eye. And
6: right.
5: You're looking at your computer screen. I'm looking at mine. So.
6: Yeah. Yeah.
5: So I wasn't sure. I just, you know, saw some waving there.
6: Yeah, no. I've got a project going on over here.
5: Well, could you spare some of your brain for the show, maybe? Would that be?
6: Why would I start now? What the hell kind of contribution would that be?
5: Well, you know, I'm not going to argue with you.
6: Good. I think we're in agreement.
5: All right, so I just, you, as we talked about, Mamdani and the ICE shooting in New York City. Like I said, normally we don't comment on the specifics of it because we still aren't, because we don't know what they are in it. But when we found out again the criminal record of the criminal illegal immigrant and that he was released because of sanctuary city policies in New York City, and then Mamdani's out there screaming to get rid of ICE and talking about it's crowded at 4 o'clock.
6: Well, yeah.
5: Yeah, but if you could have had an orderly transfer, and that's what the Department of Homeland Security made clear. Look, mm-hmm, mm-hmm. You don't want something like this to happen, because no matter what you do, if you're going to target a criminal illegal immigrant, odds are in New York City, there's going to be people around.
6: Yeah.
5: Yeah. There's no people around.
6: Right.
5: If you have a criminal illegal immigrant and you transfer them to federal custody to be evicted from the country.
6: Right.
5: And if you're not willing to do that, what you're saying is this isn't about the people that have been here for decades and paid taxes and been good workers and giving them a path to citizenship. It's not about that. It's not about rounding up day workers at corners. It's not about that.
6: No.
5: This is the Democratic Party support, because the entire Democratic Party, except maybe for Fetterman, supports this.
6: Yeah.
5: Maybe Cuellar doesn't. No. Maybe he does. Or maybe you have some Texas Democrats in the House that may not. But everybody else does. It's close to 99% support sanctuary cities, which is exactly what sanctuary city does right there.
6: Yep.
5: Perfect example in New York City. And it's going to be interesting to see. I haven't seen a lot of well-known Democrats jump on board yet to support Mamdani. Do they view this as being too close to the election, going, no, sorry, this is an illegal immigrant criminal. We can't win this argument.
6: No, that's a good point. And I think it's so close, you just let him handle it, right? Keep it confined to New York City. And we don't step into it. But I don't know how they get away with... Well, I don't know how they will avoid the questions. There will be questions for AOC

0: See, Schumer. I mean, there have to be.
1: Well, I did see there was a number of posts on social media yesterday after, you know, Mamdani and his statement that both Jeffries and Schumer have been quiet, have not touched that.
0: Yeah, Schumer's been very quiet for the most part, but a lot quieter than normal. A lot quieter than normal. So maybe he says nothing. But I would assume the media is going to want some kind of statement from all the other Democrats in the state.
1: Yeah, you're right.
0: And I don't know how that will fall out, but
1: we'll see. And politically, what is fascinating to us is how quickly the left is eating its own here with Mamdani. And we had talked about that and how it started. Mm-hmm. And reading here from, who wrote this column for National? Laura Veldhuizen from National Review. The radical left eats its own and goes through how this all started. Let's see what time she wrote it. She probably wrote it before this 5:11 p.m. So I don't know, probably an hour. I don't know how. I was asleep, so I don't know when the coverage on this started. It doesn't seem like she's even hitting this because, yeah, it was a continuation of it with the crowd screaming that Mamdani is complicit with ICE. Mm-hmm. And it all happened because of Mamdani's statement where he showed any, in the beginning of his statement yesterday on October 7th, talked about basically was trying to make the case that it was wrong what happened on October 7th, but Israel's committing a genocide and Israel's the problem.
0: Yeah.
1: And that was even too far for the left, who just eviscerated him last night when he was going to whatever it was, the memorial ceremony.
0: Right.
1: Here it is now. And talked about that, you know, what she writes that, you know, the statement he had and then how he went after, you know, Israel and his normal anti-Semite remarks.
0: Mm-hmm.
1: And she wrote, he just couldn't help himself, but I'm not surprised. The comments predictably drew sharp criticism from his typical critics, even from some not so typical critics. But now even his own supporters have turned on him. In addition to protesting in favor of a single state solution and the extermination of Israel while yelling, there is only one solution. Intifada revolution. Protesters in New York City are now attacking their beloved Mayor Mamdani. Chants like, Zoran, pick a side, justice or genocide. Muslim mayor, we know you. You're a normalizer too.
0: Wow.
1: I'm sorry, but wow. It's like, it was almost like, we got to come up with something very quickly. Muslim mayor, we know you. You're a normalizer too. That sounds good. Let's go with that one.
0: Yeah. Is normalizer a word? We don't care.
1: And here's more. Traitor, traitor, come on out. You sold all your people out. Now escape the mouths of pro-Palestinian protesters. An ex-post shows an organizer of the pro-Palestinian anti-Mamdani protest in New York City explaining why Mamdani is losing support. Quote, within activist spaces, especially for people who are focused on global liberation and not just specifically the liberation of the middle class people of New York City, we realize that a lot of the stuff he promised us when it comes to Palestine, he just does not protect us in the way we thought he would, she said. I do think unless he makes serious changes, he's going to lose a lot of his supporters. He already is, end of quote.
0: Mm-hmm.
1: One of the inciting events that caused the backlash was Mayor Mamdani's attendance at a vigil honoring the victims of October 7th. One ex-post filming the event described the protesters, traitor, traitor, come on out. You sold all your people out. Mamdani stands.

0: A community note hopefully explains that the vigil was held by Israelis for Peace and Israeli anti-occupation activist group in New York City, mobilizing for an equal and safe future for both people, or for both peoples. We told you that on yesterday, that it was actually the local Israeli We Hate Israel group.
1: Yeah, right. Yeah.
0: The let's be very clear, funny things we've read this week. Let's be very clear, Mamdani is no Zionist.
1: Wow.
0: No, really? But for the most radical of his supporters, he isn't anti-Zionist and pro-Palestinian enough. Consider that for a moment.
1: Yeah.
0: The man who set aside government money for organizations that, quote, that practice anti-Semitism while pretending they'll fight it, called Israelis' response to Hamas's attack a genocide 2 weeks after the war began, and refused to condemn the phrase globalize the Intifada, is being lambasted as a traitor by his own supporters. Any support he shows for Israel or compassion he musters up for New York City Jews is a fake expression forced for political gain. But the radical left demands perfection. There is no room for mistakes or sympathy for the occupiers. It doesn't matter how hard someone tries. The second that one of its own, one of its leaders, falls short of its impossible activist standards, it turns on that person, even if the failure is for the sake of maintaining power. The radical left eats its own, and now Mayor Mamdani is on the menu. Well, we predicted this. We told you this was the path they were going down a long, long time ago.
2: Oh yeah,
0: when they practice identity politics, when they practice, as we've said, the victim oppressor relationship. There's only one way that this can go.
1: Yeah, and at some point you become the oppressor. It doesn't matter how radical you are today, you're going to become the oppressor. We started this after the election in 2008. Obama had won. It was during the interim period. And we said, all right, for all the people who voted for Obama, you're expecting a lot of things, but understand he's going to have to do some things as president that you're not going to like. Now, he went on to serve two terms. But by the end of that second term, it was, yeah, he didn't do anything for us. Now, you fast forward to the mayoral election of last year for Mamdani, and then him becoming mayor. There hasn't been a more radical move in terms of the New York City mayor's office. And it was a massive win for him. He won with no problem whatsoever. And now he's doing things as a mayor where he's not going the full measure for the radicals. Because he does that, he gets flack. But if he doesn't do it, he gets flack from his own side. That's got to hurt. But that's the way it works. Because when you create a victim every day for a new reason, I mean, think about this. Criminals are the victims now for the left.
0: Yeah.
1: That's where we are. And so if you create a new class of victims, then... by default, that new subcategory of victims is alone, and everyone outside that category is not part of it. And you're either the oppressor or you're going to be their champion. They don't see him as the champion. His own side is chanting against him.
0: Well, look, it's the same thing we've always said all the time. When you sit there over and over again and you say that somebody is committing a genocide, well, then you can't be on support of

0: outside.
1: Right.
0: Even though it's false.
1: Right. You have to live there. That's where you are. That's your position.
0: It's like the same thing. I'm amazed that Mamdani hasn't got hit for hanging around Trump.
1: You know, that was the first thing, because the first time he went to the White House.
0: Republicans and conservatives criticized Trump for being so friendly,
1: right,
0: you know, with Mamdani publicly.
1: Mm-hmm.
0: But I'm amazed it hasn't hit on the left.
1: Right.
0: But it doesn't matter. This hit on the left, and it's like you have. And so now you've got, now the question's going to be, because this thing, you know, whether it blows up or whether the Democrats and media just says, let's stay away from this because we can't win this one.
1: Mm-hmm.
0: Because this guy was a criminal. There's no way we can win this. And let's just not cover it. And I don't know what's going to happen, whether this is just something you cover now, and then when more of the information comes out, you just bury it because you know you can't win it. But man, oh man, this is a perfect opportunity for AOC to speak out at it, other Democrats, and see how they respond. And it's not good, you know, with the election so close, because it's another example of how radical the Democrats are. It's not good for them.
1: Right.
0: And nobody can debate it. You can't debate it.
1: Nope.
0: Every Democrat listening knows, you know, this is not, again, they're rounding up people that have been here for a long time and just want a better life, and they paid their taxes. This isn't about that.
1: That's not what's going on here.
0: This is about the Democratic Party. It's another example. And this isn't just a radical opinion of Mamdani. Sanctuary cities exist all over the United States in Democrat-led cities that wish to protect the illegal immigrant criminal over the safety and security of American citizens. You can't sell that to Americans.
1: Nope.
0: You state it that way because that's what sanctuary cities are. You cannot win that in America.
1: No. No. You never will.
0: And that's why Schumer is quiet. And that's why if the media doesn't cover it, you know why. They want it, but they know they can't win the argument with the American public.
1: No, you can't. And you're just weeks from the election.
0: We are Red Eye Radio.
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3: We finally have our first hurricane of the 2026 Atlantic Basin season. This is by far and away a new record in the satellite era.
4: And USDA Chief Meteorologist Brad Rippey says by late Friday or early Saturday, Hurricane Isaias will strike the northern Gulf Coast.
3: A pretty tight cone, meaning that we have a lot of confidence in exactly where this system is going. It will either hit the southern part of Alabama or the far western part of the Florida Panhandle.
4: Population centers are in the path of the storm yet.
3: If we had to pick a spot for a hurricane to hit from an agricultural perspective, this is a pretty good path because it falls well east of the big key agricultural areas of the Mississippi Delta, as well as sugarcane in southern Louisiana. And it also falls west of key production areas in the southern Atlantic states, Florida citrus and sugarcane, as well as a variety of row crops and tree crops.
4: I'm Rod Bain reporting for the U.S. Department of Agriculture in Washington, D.C.
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0: Beer, whatever new. He is Eric Carly, and I'm Gary McNamara. Coming up, well, wow, the federal deficit is now $2 trillion. That's what we had last year. We'll get into the specifics of that. Also, would you see the New York Fed looking at the impact of tariffs? And they actually pointed out how they 67 products would be cheaper, actually would have gone down in price, but actually went up in price. There's almost like a 4% difference that they claim is attributed to the New York Fed directly, you know, to the tariffs. You know, it's something that we've talked about. And you know what? The White House came back. Well, eventually the foreign countries are going to have to pay for it, is what the White House responded. It was like, wow.
1: It will never work that way.
0: No, it doesn't work that way.
1: No.
0: You know, it's like, did you see the president the other day on Switzerland? Well, if we didn't buy their watches, we'd be 40, whatever, with billion dollars richer. People are like, what the hell is he talking about? Trump believes, I'm convinced because he said it. Trump believes that if I give you money and you give me a car, that the person that gets the money is the only one that benefits from it.
1: Right. But the money is the only thing of value.
0: Yeah.
1: And it's not the case. He knows this from selling real estate.
0: I know.
1: So why buying real estate.
0: So why does he say it over and over and over and over again?
1: Yeah. I don't know.
0: It's just,
1: know.
0: Then again, as I said, I don't really pay attention to what he says anymore. It's what he does.

0: Guess what? You're not gonna believe this. I just got a dealership. It's called Dealermart in Corpus Christi. 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
1: And he is Eric Carlton, and I'm Gary McNamara. 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
2: And thank you.
1: The Pentagon confirmed to Fox News Digital yesterday that the firing squad execution of convicted Fort Hood terrorist Nidal Hassan will be live streamed, allowing the public to witness the military's first execution in more than six decades. It will be live streamed. Details will follow. The War Department official told Fox News Digital, and immediately, as would be expected, you know, that became one of the, you know, the viral topics on X.
2: Yeah.
1: You know, it's really interesting because I'm somebody, I was watching the podcast, Billy Corgan's podcast, and he had John Carpenter on, Billy Corgan from the Smashing Pumpkins does a great podcast.
2: Yeah.
1: And he told him, he said, because Halloween, he goes, that movie scared the hell out of me. He said, I don't watch any horror flicks. I'm not a horror flick fan at all. I don't watch them. I'm not a fan of slasher movies. I never have.
2: I don't watch them much anymore because I don't really have an opportunity. It, you know, it just depends on, I like something a little more, I don't know, cerebral. Depends on how it's done.
1: Yeah.
2: You know?
1: For example, I mean, you and I, wow, I'll have to watch it again on my big screen. The Village, for example.
2: Yeah.
1: M. Night Shyamalan, that when I remember seeing the trailer of it, go, oh my God, this is a horror movie. Anything but not knowing was scarier than, you know, the slashing. But I remember watching, I was spinning tunes at a bar, okay?
2: Yeah.
1: And I walked in the afternoon for some reason, and they were watching. It was like a very light crowd in there, but they're watching at the bar that I worked at, Halloween. So it had to be
2: the original one.
1: The original one, yeah. Scared the hell out of me.
2: No, I loved that. That was one of my favorites of all time. Because it started in this mundane, it starts on the street on the afternoon of Halloween with leaves blowing and the whole thing, the setting of it, and it just kind of was this mundane thing, and then all of a sudden it starts escalating and it ramps up. I think that was done in a smart way. The sequels.
1: With Halloween coming up, and even though that was shot in California, they had to import leaves, you know?
2: Mm-hmm. Yeah.
1: the dead leaves. But that was a perfect representation of my Halloweens growing up, the afternoon.
2: Oh, yeah, yeah, yeah.
1: And in the anticipation of and then the way the houses looked with the pumpkins and everything else was perfect.
2: Yeah.
1: But the point is, I'm not somebody who, even in a fake way, enjoys or get any type of enjoyment out of watching somebody get brutally murdered or killed in any way in a movie. I'm not. Mm-hmm. But I have watched, for example, I did watch the execution of Saddam Hussein when he was hanged, because remember they live streamed that. I did watch the execution of a few of the Americans who were decapitated by Al Qaeda. I thought that everyone that said that you shouldn't be showing the falling man, you know, from the World Trade Center, the people falling down, that it's not proper to show that. I also, early on, and then they, I don't know.

0: whether, you know, they censored it or whatever. But when Charlie Kirk was killed, I saw the up close video.
1: Mm-hmm.
0: And it's horrific. And I just feel that as an adult, there are the Charlie Kirk thing. I didn't know that was, that's what it was going to be at that point. I didn't know it was going to be that close. And it was close. Mm-hmm. You know, the camera was probably as far away as I am to the wall over there. And so it's brutal. I mean, absolutely brutal to see that. And it was just on X, like 15 minutes after it happened, somebody had it. And I never saw that again. I didn't see
1: it. In fact, it was hard to avoid.
0: Yeah, well, yeah, you're right. It was hard. Yeah.
1: You actually didn't have to look for it. Yeah. It was everywhere. Right.
0: And yeah. There was one that was further away afterwards.
1: Yeah.
0: That was still
1: brutal.
0: No, but
1: the close-up one was repeated in my feed
0: for
1: a while.
0: I want to know. I'm an adult, and I want to know the brutality of our enemies.
1: Mm-hmm.
0: You know, I want to know that because it makes it crystal clear knowing the enemy that we face. And I think it's very important to know exactly what the philosophy and what the actions are of your enemies. Now, Nidal Hassan, we know what he did. There's no doubt he's guilty whatsoever. I don't know if I'll watch the execution or not. If it's live stream, I probably won't go out of my way, you know, to do it. And I get no enjoyment out of watching. I don't get any enjoyment out of watching anybody executed. There may be a sense of justice or relief for the family, but I don't get any joy out of seeing any human being being killed, even if it's necessary in the criminal justice system to do it, which I believe in cases it is. I will get no thrill out of seeing somebody shot to death. But the fact is, I do believe that when the government is involved in any action, there should be transparency to the adults in our society. And I know the transparency they'll say is there's always witnesses to execution. So I guess the question would be, what is the degree of the transparency? That's the only thing that you're questioning. Hmm. It's like the death penalty to begin with. The people that say, well, I'm against, you know, normally I'm against the death penalty, but this guy, you know, for example, somebody who's, you know, a pedophile who kills a child. People will say, well, that's the exception to the rule of the death penalty. Well, no, you do believe in the death penalty. It's just your standard for the death penalty is different.
1: Mm-hmm.
0: But you still believe in the death penalty. It's not, oh, I don't believe in the death penalty, but this is the exception to the rule. No, then you believe in the death penalty. There are certain crimes that you believe should be punished by death. So that's how I look at it. I think there's a good question. If you show it publicly, will it? Because we do live in a country. I really haven't thought about it much why, but we live in a country where a lot of times people don't want to see, even if they're for the sausage, they don't want to see how it's made.
1: Mm-hmm.
0: They want it, but they don't want to watch it. And that's fine. You don't have to, and the witnesses will let you know. But I also think that if you do want to know as an adult and you want that personal transparency, that the government does owe it to you.
1: Mm-hmm.
0: The question is, what is the degree?
1: Well, again, making it available doesn't make it mandatory.
0: No, it does not. No.
1: And if it's offering transparency, then it becomes the choice of the people, the individual, to witness or not. And you decide whether or not that's something that has value and meaning and is relevant to you.
0: Remember the crime.
1: Mm-hmm. Oh, I'll never forget.
0: And an enemy of the United States?
1: Yeah.
0: Whom brutally murdered 13 people,
1: mm-hmm.
0: 13 soldiers, and wounded 32 others back in 2009.
1: Mm-hmm.
0: Don't forget the crime.
1: Mm-hmm.
0: And so

0: it was really interesting that, you know, anybody who would watch it is bloodthirsty. Not necessarily. In the things that I have watched, I wish I didn't have to watch it. But as an adult, I feel many times, you know, well, and the one thing about The Falling Man, I remember after that, there was a big controversy. And I forgot the newspaper shouldn't have showed it. The hell they shouldn't. I want to
1: see. It was the reality of what was going on that day.
0: It was the reality of what the enemy of the United States, it was the result of their actions. It was the consequences of the terrorist attack on the World Trade Center. I'm an adult. I want to know that.
1: Mm-hmm.
0: And is there a terror in me? Yeah, and there should be a little bit. Because when I know that those people knew at some point that they may have to jump instead of being burned to death, I don't want to let that one go.
1: Yeah.
0: You know, I don't want, and the fact, you know, we can look at it modern day right now with Mandami supporting, you know, the Islamic Jihad, and that's what he does. There's mm-hmm. no difference. They believe the same thing. And it's like, don't you understand what they're about? And the only way, the reason that they go after Israel is because they feel the only defense they have is to say, without evidence, without the facts on the ground, that Israel is doing something worse than we would do, which, of course, is ridiculous. There is no facts to back it up. So I'm just, you know, I believe that the adults of society should be able to see what the government does. I have no control how anybody reacts. You know, somebody may watch the shooting of Nidal Hassan and cheer. I've got no control over that. People are their own individuals. It's the point that do you have a right as an adult in a society, in a free society, to see the consequences of our enemies and our reaction to it. And if I did watch it, I'm not, you know, if it happened to be on and I could do it, I'm not going to go out of my way to do it. But if it was on and I watched it, would it change my opinion of whether the death penalty was justified or not for him? And the question would be, no, as a rational, critical thinking adult, it wouldn't change it at all.
1: No. No, whether I witness it or not, it doesn't change the opinion.
0: Right, right. And do I basically trust the system that exists today where, you know, they bring the witnesses in? And I think we know that they're not trying to hide anything after seeing what happened in Tennessee. When it comes to the death penalty.
1: Right. And that botched execution also does not change my opinion.
0: Of the death,
1: on
0: right.
1: the death penalty.
0: Right.
1: Whatsoever.
0: Right.
1: You can talk about methods. You could talk about changing protocol. You could talk about a number of things. You can talk about other botched executions. You can have the discussion. Doesn't change my mind about the death penalty. It doesn't. And, you know, I mean, she's walking around and the lawyer says she's kind of out of it, kind of got a foggy brain and the whole thing, and she's angry and all of that. And there's going to be a lot in the media that's going to be, you know, going forward, portrayed about, you know, what should we do about this? And this is one reason to abolish the death penalty. Actually, it's not. It isn't.
0: And yes, I do know the arguments out there. I haven't been able to get the legal papers yet that actually the legal precedent in the military is no public executions.
1: Mm-hmm.
0: And so there may be a lawsuit based on that. I've seen that argument made. I haven't actually read where that exists yet.
1: Yeah, right.
0: So, but I do know that argument. And it is an argument. Yeah, it is an argument that, well, no, if it's against the law, if Congress has made a law,

0: or is it a rule that the Pentagon put together or the arm or whatever? Yeah. We'll find out. Mm-hmm. We are Red Eye Radio.
1: Coming up, more with Gary McNamara and Eric Harley. It's Red Eye Radio.
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0: Carly and I'm Gary McNamara. You know, I was reading an article from Reuters about the execution of Nidal Hassan, which I think is December 3rd, is what it's scheduled for right now, and whether it should be live streamed. And he said, look, the Supreme Court, this was it Eugene Fidel, a lawyer, author, military law expert, lectures at Yale, and said, you know, this has never been adjudicated or, you know, by the Supreme Court. They've never looked at this. Supreme Court might say, well, we allowed it back in 1790, public executions, so there is no law against it. Again, I did see some arguments saying, no, it's against the rules of the army. I don't know if that's the case or not, but yeah. We'll find out. But he would have to sue himself in federal court to stop it.
1: Right.
0: From what I see, Hassan would.

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2: I'm Michael Wallace. The coveted Nobel Peace Prize has been announced in Oslo.
3: The Norwegian Nobel Committee has decided to award the Nobel Peace Prize for 2026 to Navathanam Navi Pillai for her efforts to promote peace and international law.
4: Pillai is a South African jurist who has served as a human rights commissioner for the UN and is the former president of the International Criminal Tribunal for Rwanda. A common thread runs through her work, defending Nelson Mandela and others who stood up against apartheid. President Trump was again passed over by the Nobel Committee. He has publicly argued that he deserves the prize for a series of international peace efforts. Brad Gibson in Paris for the Worldwide News Network.
2: Hurricane has strengthened to a Category 2 storm with winds up to 110 miles per hour ahead of its expected landfall along the central Gulf Coast tonight. National Hurricane Center Director Michael Brennan's biggest concern? Flooding.
5: A very significant storm surge risk associated with Isaias. Storm surge warning in effect from the mouth of the Mississippi River all the way to Suwannee River, Florida in the Big Bend region.
2: That storm surge could be 6 feet. Isaias will also dump up to 15 inches of rain in some areas. In Mobile, Alabama, people have been waiting in long lines at gas stations. Gary Warner plans to ride out the storm at home.
6: Just here getting gas for the generator just in case. Make sure we've got water and prepare for the storm stuff. It's pretty standard now.
2: Another hurricane has formed off Mexico's Pacific coast. Hurricane Simon is a Category 1 storm, but should intensify to a Cat 4 before it approaches southwestern Mexico tomorrow. New York City Mayor Zohra Mamdani is calling for the abolition of ICE after agents shot a man while he had a 5-year-old child in his car.
7: The Department of Homeland Security says in a statement that ICE officers were conducting a targeted enforcement operation to arrest a man from the Dominican Republic with a prior criminal conviction. Oscar Belgala had been arrested twice in New York City in 2023 and 2025. Mayor Mamdani condemning the agents for not identifying themselves.
8: Individuals wearing construction vests and masks with long guns. Residents have no idea if these are law enforcement agents.
7: The man was treated in the hospital and has been placed in ICE custody. The child who was unharmed is now in the care of a family member. Gloria Chapa, Worldwide News Network.
2: Saudi Arabia now says three of its citizens were killed in attacks on Riyadh's King Khalid International Airport. The attacks likely by Houthis. An airline pilot was among those killed. One of the missiles struck a Saudi Airlines plane while it was on the ground. There were no passengers aboard. A 5-year-old student at an elementary school in Palm Bay, Florida, was killed when a video display board fell on him in his classroom. School officials that say that 120-pound board had been mounted on a wall by a third-party vendor. This is the Worldwide News Network.
1: This is Moving America. Here's Jake Novak.
9: Online used car site CarMax is giving us the latest example of how what customers tell pollsters and what they actually do are two different things. CarMax crushed its latest quarterly earnings report, beating profit and sales expectations. CEO Keith Barr says that despite all we're hearing about affordability and falling consumer confidence, even the company's lower income customers are spending resiliently so far. CarMax shares are up more than 50% from this time last year, despite those rising used car prices. Of course, those rising gasoline prices are driving more demand for used EVs, which had been suffering falling values amid low demand when this year started. But $4 and $5 gas has changed that, and that's probably one of the biggest reasons why customers are willing to pay more for an EV that could save them a lot more in the long run. Happy shopping. I'm Jake Novak.
1: This is Moving America.
2: The Pentagon plans to live stream the firing squad execution of Fort Hood mass shooter Nidal Hassan on December 3rd. It'll be the first military execution in more than 65 years. Hassan killed 13 people and injured 32 in that 2009 shooting. If you love pancakes, you'll love this fashion trend.
10: Denny's is out with its new Sticky Kicks, and only a select few will be able to get their hands on them. Those interested needed to opt in to a text messaging program before their release on National Sneaker Day, and there's already interest on the secondary market. The first edition sold out in about a minute, and the Sticky Kicks 2.0 are a limited edition sneaker that cost $195 and come in men's sizes 8 through 13. They have real Denny's syrup inside the shoes, blueberry colored laces, and syrup inspired soles.

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0: Now, it's Red Eye Radio. Gary McNamara and Eric Hurley talk about everything from politics to social issues and news of the day. Whether you're up late or you're just starting your day, welcome to the show. From the Relief Factor Studios, this is Red Eye Radio.
1: All across America. He is Eric Hurley, and I'm Gary McNamara. If you wonder what we're laughing about as we start this hour, it was simply that, you know, the post that the president put out yesterday that I'm sure part of that was tongue in cheek.
2: Where he just said, if you
1: won't use the term super intelligence instead of artificial intelligence, that you're the enemy. And Eric and I said, well, the problem is when I hear SI, it's AI.
2: We were going the same place.
1: If it's SI, I'm thinking
2: Sports Illustrated.
1: As I told you, women in bikinis on exotic islands, because it's Sports Illustrated.
2: Well, it's the only issue I paid attention to. Sports.
1: So that's the problem that you have there. Speaking of sports.
2: Yeah.
1: You know, I come in the, we have a tollway here.
2: Right.
1: Cuts right through, you know, the middle of we got a lot of tollways, but this one.
2: It's mostly tollways.
1: this one goes right.
2: I think my street is a tollway that I live on. I'm pretty sure. Yeah.
1: This one cuts right through. If you see Fort Worth and Dallas, this one cuts right up the middle, right to the airport.
2: Yeah.
1: I used to take, you know, different ways to work. And when I started here, the tollway didn't exist. It didn't go all the way out there.
2: Right.
1: You know, to near where I live. So I would take the regular highways, and it's horrible, you know, because you're just that much closer to downtown Dallas.
2: Yeah, with regular people, it's like you.
1: Well, it's sort of like, you know, when I have to fly coach.
2: Yeah.
1: You know, when I'm back there with the cattle.
2: Ooh.
1: And the cattle and the babies. I got upgraded to first class once, and the guy looked at me and goes, "This is first class. They're not supposed to allow babies up here." And I went, "I don't think that's a rule."
2: That's not a rule. It's like, by the way, for all these couples, you need to leave your emotional support baby at home. That's just
1: exactly.
2: We've carried this too far.
1: When I turned 66 years in 2 months.
3: Yeah. It's just like,
2: that was so long ago.
1: I said to myself, if I'm going to continue working afterwards, my luxury will be the tollway every day to work.
2: Yeah.
1: Every day. Because coming in, there's hardly any traffic.
2: Right. Yeah.
1: And going home, there's zero traffic. I mean, there are days where I don't see a taillight in front of me or a headlight behind me.
2: I live 2 miles. And there's been more construction in most of the time that we've been here in this building when we moved like really close to my house. There's been more construction between me and the studio than there's ever been in my entire over 30 years of living in this area.
1: So all of a sudden, and it's when I pass I-30. I'm coming in. Whoa! What? Oh man, the Cowboys must be playing. Oh, that's right, they are. They were losing.
2: I wouldn't call it playing, but they were on the field.
1: Yeah, and I'm saying to myself,

0: So the whole thing was, I saw that they were losing, but I didn't know the final score.
1: Mm-hmm.
0: At, you know, because I when I got up, they were losing, and then just doing a bunch of stuff and didn't even look at the, you know, the final score driving in. I'm like, oh, they lost. I can tell by the way people are driving.
1: Yeah. How's the drive? Are they driving slower or are they driving faster?
0: Oh, no. They're driving faster, going across lanes.
1: Oh, okay.
0: If they're drunk. If you're a police officer, this would be the easiest way. You could fill the town's piggy bank.
1: Yeah.
0: And just one night.
1: Yeah, we won't say there's a quota, but there's a quota.
0: Well, if you're going to have a quota, that would be the time you could meet the quota.
1: Get it all done after one game. Giving Tampa Bay their first win.
0: Yeah, I know. That was.
1: Wow.
0: And so driving in, I'm just like, I don't like this. And the only time it ever happens really is if there's something at AT&T Stadium, which is about 4 miles, maybe 3 miles.
1: Yeah.
0: By the way, the crow flies where I-30 and.
1: Yeah.
0: The tollway, meet.
1: And if you're coming in after a George Strait concert there.
0: Yeah.
1: Then there's even more traffic because of the size of the pickups that are coming out of that parking lot.
0: Well, it's the same for Cowboys games.
1: Yeah, well, true story.
0: But they're not $40,000 pickups.
1: Yeah. Yeah.
0: They're $100,000 pickups.
1: Yeah.
0: And just so many people, you know, heading north. So, but it's so funny because the first few miles on the tollway, there's nobody. I mean, there's nobody.
1: Yeah.
0: And it's great because when they made, you know, the tollway in my section is only in one section, it's about 15 years old. In the other section, it's only 6 or 7 years old.
1: Right. Right.
0: And so they actually, when you go through it, they actually have the road banked a tiny bit.
1: Yeah.
0: It's banked.
1: Right.
0: And so, you know, you go other highways that were built, you know, 50 years ago,
1: right?
0: They were built for 55 miles an hour,
1: mm-hmm.
0: and everybody's going 75.
1: Yeah,
0: and you can actually feel the inertia as you're trying to, you know, you're making a, you know, there's a bend in the road and you're turning. It's like, whoa, man, the inertia, and none of that. It's just like
1: that. Same with the school zone in my neighborhood, right by my house. It's built for 20, not 55. I found that out the hard way.
0: Ooh.
1: Yeah. Yeah.
0: You didn't.
1: I would never drive 55 in the.
0: But yeah. So when the whole SI thing though, when I put that, I burst out laughing. He goes, "You're the enemy if you're not saying SI." And I'm like, "Well, nobody's going to say SI."
1: Sports Illustrated.
0: You know, he is for some reason obsessed with things that don't matter. You know, the whole name thing. You know, as we said, when you had some Republicans out there cheering and going, yeah, look at how much he upset the Canadians because he called it Lake. You know, it's no longer Lake Ontario. And we're like, well, that didn't even come from Canada.
1: Yeah.
0: It doesn't even make any sense.
1: Right.
0: And I said, if this is where we both agree with this, if this is where the Republican Party is this where the victories are, then you deserve to lose.
1: That, if that's what you're going to focus on.
0: Yeah. If that's the kind of stuff, then you deserve to lose. I hope they don't. We've talked about that a lot. In fact, we have said that the fact that Trump is out there and he's not in swing states.
1: Right.
0: You know, he's in the places where he's trying to get his base together, and you know, whatever that means. It means loyal Republicans. I haven't officially been a Republican since I think 2006. Independent, but I've only voted in Republican primaries, and only voted, every single vote has been for a Republican candidate.
1: Yeah.
0: If you're telling me his base needs to be motivated to go out and vote, then they suck as a base.
1: Yeah.
0: Because I don't miss an election because I know what the Democrats are doing.
1: Yes.
0: But if this is where we've talked about the Republican Party before, and when people would, you know, a few years ago, would go, you guys are rhinos. It's like, well, we're technically not Republicans, but if we were, thank you.
1: Mm-hmm.
0: Because, yeah, we are rhinos because the Republican Party is moving left and socialist, and we're not. And if that's what your bragging rights are, well, they're not selling. You can't sell it. And if that's what you're selling, that we need to be a more populist socialist party, the Republican Party, well, then expect to lose a lot of elections.
1: Well, this is the thing. Look, I'm not one of these guys that says, well, the party has to come together and everybody, the rank and file, we can't be.

0: especially the ones I vote for. The left, I know what they are. I know who they are. And I can sit and we need to, it's very important what we do. We play them in their own words so that everybody will have a full understanding. But for the GOP, they need to open their ears, pull their heads out of their asses, and get to work. And it's that simple. And not necessarily in that order.
1: So a few things to chat about.
0: Yeah.
1: Here. The whole of criminal illegal immigrant in New York. Because, you know, that blew up really quick. And Mamdani's out there saying, I've been communicating with Trump and the White House to release this guy. Wait till you hear the story. They make it sound like this is some type of innocent civilian. This guy has already, you know, been a convicted criminal.
0: Yeah.
1: And has been arrested. DHS saying he's a part of the Dominican gang that actually came to formation decades back at Rikers. And you know, this is a perfect example of a criminal illegal immigrant who you don't want on the streets.
0: Yeah.
1: Now, what happened precisely, we don't know. But this is, if you want it, this is where Mamdani is forced to, is because he was called everything by the mob out there. You say the mob is turning against. Think about it. You cannot get more radical left than Mamdani, and the leftist mob is calling him a traitor.
0: Yep.
1: You can't sit there. You can't look at somebody like Mamdani and say, oh, my God, this guy is pro-Hamas. He's pro-terrorism. He's pro-criminal illegal immigrants. And that's still not enough for the mob because he's trying to keep his poll numbers up by pretending, you know, oh, no, no, I'm a little bit more moderate while he really isn't. And the mob is saying, you can't pretend anymore. You can't pretend to move to the center.
0: Well, what you need to do, Mayor Mamdani, you need to, if you're going to live up to the expectations of the radicals, you need to get in to the jail and help the person break out of jail. That's where they are.
1: But that's where
0: you would have to. You would set him free where he belongs, and let him go home. Because I don't know, is he a Maryland dad? Is he a Maryland man? Is he a New York man? How are we going to describe him in the media to make him sound all innocent?
1: A New York father.
0: A New York father. Yeah. Yeah. This is, you know, this is the game, and if you don't play up to the game on your end, Mayor. And that's what, you know, I'm only halfway joking. Sneak him out the back door of the jail, out of the prison, you know, get him on the streets. You're not doing enough if you don't free him yourself.
1: Or, you know, remember, this was not ICE targeting poor illegal immigrants on the corner trying to find a day job.
0: Right. Right.
1: This was targeted at somebody that had been released.
0: Yes.
1: With the criminal record, was released. Because of Sanctuary City policies.
0: Right.
1: Has a long arrest and criminal record.
0: Yeah.
1: And Mamdani has to, because after what happened, you know, last night with him trying to pretend that he mourns what happened on October 7th, the mob just said, that's not acceptable. And then he had to come out and just say, you need to release this criminal right now. It's like, my God, you've got to be kidding me. This was not about people who are looking for a pathway to citizenship, who have been good citizens and paid their taxes for a long time. And this is what we're trying to tell you. They want. Remember when Trump was criticized for saying so many illegal immigrants are the worst of the worst?
0: Right.
1: You know, the criminals that exist out there.
0: Yeah, the worst of them are coming over, and that's what he was saying.
1: Right.
0: And, of course, they turned it around and lied and said he said they're all criminals.
1: Well, now they're proving they want the worst of the worst.
0: They're fighting
1: to
0: for
1: be
0: it.
1: Here illegally. Yes. They're fighting for it. They believe that Mamdani believes he's out there. Well, I don't know what he actually believes, but it sounds like he believes he's right on us. Now, I do believe he does believe in all this, the craziness, because he is as radical as you can get.

0: this is what it's about. You know, you saw, you know, the actress Deborah Messing from Will and Grace who said, you know, we're not safe anymore.
1: Yeah.
0: Well, then here's Mamdani out there going, release the criminals.
1: You know, this is the thing. Deborah Messing is one in a line of many celebrities who haven't been to the Michael Rapaport level, but they've certainly said it's not safe to live in New York City. There's been a good handful of them, roughly a dozen that I know of that have said in podcasts and interviews, I don't feel safe with my kids going to school in New York City anymore. I don't feel safe with my kids on the street anymore. I can't be there to protect them. And I, you know, this can't sustain.
0: And by the way, this is why Trump should not get chummy with somebody like Mamdani, as we said last week.
1: Yeah. Let Mamdani's fall be what it is going to be. Inevitably, this was going to happen. At some point, you become the oppressor. And Mamdani is learning this right now.
0: Yeah, he is. I mean, it's a perfect example of what we said.
1: Yep. Yep. Yep.
0: You're the supporter of the victims, and victims for the far left are terrorists and illegal immigrant criminals.
1: Right.
0: I mean, that's who the victims are. Yeah. If you don't stand up for them, then you become, Mamdani is now becoming the oppressor of the left.
1: That's right. The turn is happening. Remember when Adams asked the court to do away with sanctuary city policy in New York, and the court said no. You know, there were other things going on with Adams, but that was the beginning. That was the real turn.
0: The beginning of his downfall. Yeah.
1: That was the real turn.
0: Where he said, we need to protect the citizens of New York City. What? You can't be mayor? Get the hell out of here.
1: And I said at that time, there will not be a second term for Adams.
0: I know.
1: And I was right.
0: Jeez.
1: It's insane.
0: And please, while you allow the illegal immigrant criminals... Yeah. And while you are pro-terrorist, please regulate the size of our soft drinks.
1: That's right.
0: Because we aren't capable.
1: Or tax them and tax them.
0: And tax them.
1: And
0: yes.
1: tax them. Yes.
0: We are Red Eye Radio.
1: Brought to you by Hotshot Secret.
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0: We are Red Eye Radio. He is Eric Carlin. I'm Gary McNamara. Welcome and good morning.
1: Happy Friday.
0: By the way, some economic stuff up there. We'll get to it. Did you see that officially the deficit for last year, because at the end of September was the end of the fiscal year?
1: Yeah.
0: $2 trillion. Oof. We spent another the deficit was, I think, $250 billion more than it was last year. Oof. So, oof. And this was in a supposedly fiscal a situation. Like I said, it's almost impossible to stop the spending. Neither the Democrats, the Democrats won't. And I'm sure they'll go after the Republicans for that in the midterms, that the deficit was higher than last year after they promised Doge and everything else. But the fact is, if they get in power, boom.
1: Yeah.
0: It's like Sayed at I don't know if it was a debate or an interview that he was doing, where they talked about a pipeline to bring in fossil fuels. And they said, how would you bring it in? He goes, I wouldn't bring it in. We don't need fossil fuels. So they're as radical as you can get.
1: Yeah. And getting more radical by the minute.
0: But what did Homeland Security have to say about that ICE stop? 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
1: And he is Eric Carlin, and I'm Gary McNamara. Coming up, I got clickbaited. I have the details of that just here in the last couple of minutes.

0: minutes. And Homeland Security responds to the ICE shooting of the illegal immigrant criminal in New York City in 1 minute.
1: I was in the store the other day, and I was looking at supplements. The supplement aisle will, frankly, it drives me crazy. My OCD just goes off the wall because I don't know what to choose. I don't. There were so many different versions and makers of this and that, and what do I take? And, well, I've been trusting Relief Factor. Here's the thing. 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I trust Relief Factor. I've been taking it for a while. I'm going to tell you more about that in a minute. But also want to tell you about Tommy. He wrote in. He says, there are times of the year when I can barely walk on my right knee. And when I first started, I just took it for a couple of days. And, man, I was springing around like a kid. Tommy, thank you for writing in. I'll tell you this. I was feeling the same. 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
0: So I'm conditioned wherever I go, Eric. Wherever I go, you know, and on social media, it'll pop up, you know, for and then you can sit there and click and, you know, get their updates. Different communities and cities across the nation that have, you know, their scanners.
1: Yeah.
0: You know, like DFW scanner.
1: Yeah.
0: And it's somebody, you know, scans what's going on, the police frequencies, and reports what's going on.
1: Yeah.
0: You know, and it's really interesting because if there's an accident somewhere
1: around
0: me, and so really all the ones around me, whether it's DFW or Arlington, Texas scanner, or, you know, Grand Prairie, whatever, you know, when it comes up, it's like, oh, okay, I got to avoid that particular area. Oh, look at this. There's a news item. The other day when there was that private airplane crash.
1: Yeah.
0: Here, that's how I learned about it. So I pay attention to it.
1: Mm-hmm.
0: Man, I got clickbaited here by Arlington scanner.
1: Oh, boy.
0: That's the city of Arlington, Texas.
1: Yeah.
0: Because it said incident Arlington. Emergency crews are responding to AT&T Stadium following reports of yet another Dallas Cowboys collapse. Authorities are also investigating allegations that a professional football team has been reported operating out of the stadium this season. So far, investigators have found no evidence to support these claims. Fans are advised to avoid the area and, if possible, ESPN for the next 14 or 24 hours.
1: Yes.
0: No injuries reported, just shattered expectations. And it got me. I mean, it got me completely because all I saw was in the first paragraph where it said, incident, Arlington, emergency crews responding to AT&T Stadium. And you had me hooked at that point.
1: Yeah.
0: I'm like, what the hell's going on? You know, there's a game there. I'm you know, what's the incident?
1: Yeah. I love it.
0: So, you, Arlington scanner, you got me.
1: Yeah.
0: You got me hook, line, and sinker.
1: Good writing. Very funny.
0: I know. The only thing I can say is I wasn't suspicious because it's not April 1st.
1: Yeah.
0: It was April Fool's. But
1: yeah.
0: But
1: no, it's the reality of the Dallas Cowboys.
0: Yeah. You got me big time. And it was just, it happened at the bottom of the hour there. You were out talking to the crew.
1: Mm-hmm.
0: And I'm in here going, oh my God, they got me big time.
1: Yeah.
0: I can't wait to tell Eric about this.
1: Yeah.
0: So here's Homeland Security and their statement that they put out following the shooting of the illegal immigrant criminal.
1: Mm.
0: And again, we don't know the specifics of it until you know the specifics of it. But it was a reaction of Mamdani, especially Mamdani, and the national, because it went viral. A couple of things went viral. Him saying, I've contacted the White House and ICE needs to be removed completely. We need to get rid of ICE and everything else. And it's like, okay, well, what are we actually talking about here? What information do we actually have? That's what Mamdani is saying. You know, there was a child in the car. It was 4 o'clock. It was busy. Well, it's always busy in New York.
1: Mm-hmm.
0: But, you know, and the entire thing, as he's getting pounded by the crowd, calling him complicit.
1: Yeah.
0: The far left, and I believe it happened. I really believe, because I hadn't seen this until yesterday when he, you know, went to that one, when everybody knew

0: that he was faking when he went to the October 7th memorial at the one park in New York.
1: Yeah.
0: And we're all like, and he just got, you know, he just, the pro-Hamas people, and then it just spread, you know, you can't play this both ways. Either you hate Israel and you're a racist anti-Semite all the time. Mm-hmm. You can't pretend, you can't ride this fine line because you're watching the polls.
1: Right.
0: You've got to remain a racist anti-Semite and pro-terrorist. And they went after him and were screaming at him, calling him every name. I couldn't even play the stuff. And a lot of stuff you can't play because there's so much cursing. Same thing happened tonight.
1: Yeah.
0: You know, you're complicit. Yeah. You're complicit. Yeah. You're complicit. Think about this. As we've said before, the victim-oppressor relationship, if you've been a long time listening to the show, we've been talking about this for decades. That's what the Democrat Party has become. And when you have more victims, you have to have more oppressors. And eventually, the victims or those that are trying to save the victims eventually become the oppressors. I just didn't think it was going to happen this quickly to somebody like Mamdani, who is probably as radical as you can get. He's in the, if 99.9% of the Democratic Party is not moderate and radical as they are, which with the things that they propose, he's part of that 1.5%, which is like a Presley or a AOC.
1: Right.
0: And even, I think, more radical than that. Probably he's more like...
1: I believe so.
0: Yeah, El Sayed in Michigan, whatever.
1: Yeah.
0: I mean,
1: yeah.
0: These people are just completely and totally anti-American. They're pro-terrorist. They embrace the racism of anti-Semitism. They're hate-mongers. And I just didn't think that it was going to happen this quickly where the mob, the leftist mob, has said, sorry, you're not far left enough. You can't even pretend that you're trying to appease both sides.
1: No. No.
0: And here's what Homeland Security wrote, though, on the shooting. On October 8th at approximately 4 p.m., ICE officers were conducting a targeted enforcement operation in the Bronx to arrest a criminal illegal immigrant from the Dominican Republic with prior criminal conviction for grand larceny and multiple prior arrests for assault, robbery, possession of drugs, and weapons possessions. He has associations with a Dominican gang, the same gang who brutally shot a Customs and Border Patrol officer last year. This criminal illegal alien was arrested by the NYPD on December 7, 2023, but was released into the community a few days later by reckless Democrat sanctuary policies that put American lives at risk. During the incident, an ICE officer discharged his weapon and the criminal illegal alien was injured. ICE officers immediately rendered aid. The individual is alive and at a local hospital. The FBI and Homeland Security are on the scene. The incident remains under investigation. More information will be shared as it becomes available. This is from their statement. When dangerous illegal aliens are released back onto the streets by radical sanctuary politicians, our officers are forced to make arrests at large in the community in unpredictable and dangerous environments. Our officers should not have to risk their lives, and innocent Americans should not have to face unnecessary danger because sanctuary politicians refuse to cooperate with federal law enforcement. And the point is easy. Mamdani's out there saying, this happened at 4 o'clock. The streets are crowded. Well, don't let him go.
1: Right.
0: When you got him in jail, hand him over to the feds.
1: Right. The safest way for everyone involved.
0: Right.
1: Everyone involved. Tom Homan has made that case I don't know how many times, and it's a fact. There's no way around that. Don't let him go. But you can't help yourself. They didn't care. By the way, he cares nothing about the safety of this criminal who he's trying to protect. Otherwise, he wouldn't have put him on the street. You know ICE is going to be right behind him on the case, and now it's going to play out

0: with civilians on the street, and you had control of that from the beginning. But man, it would be much worse politically if Mamdani is seen handing him over, you know, a peaceful transition and from custody from one entity to another. You can't possibly have that because we have sanctuary policy. We're not going to cooperate with them, which means everybody is less safe. You know, the mayor screaming that ICE makes it less safe. No, they don't. When you create a situation where they have to hunt them down on the street because of your insane sanctuary policy, that's what makes everybody less safe.
1: A grand larceny conviction that he has is a felony.
0: Yeah.
1: So you have a felon illegal immigrant that you know is a felon illegal immigrant who is, I don't know how everything else was adjudicated there, but it looks like he's been arrested quite frequently. Mm-hmm. I don't know if there's convictions on that. We don't have that information, but we only have what the Department of Homeland Security has given us. And I don't know, maybe a lot of those arrests weren't federal.
0: Yeah.
1: Grand larceny looks like it would be a state.
0: Mm-hmm.
1: You know, these all look like state charges. So some may not yet have been adjudicated. How many were in New York?
0: Yeah.
1: And so you're talking about a felon, illegal immigrant, and Mamdani's out there saying, I spent 2 hours on the phone with Trump and Mark Wayne Mullen trying to negotiate the release of this criminal.
0: Yeah.
1: This illegal immigrant felon. We want him back out on the streets.
0: Yeah.
1: That's where the Democratic Party is. And by the way, I don't want to look at this and say this is just Mamdani who believes this, because he is so radical and more radical than even most of the Democrats are, who are incredibly radical. No, this is the mainstream opinion of the Democrat Party.
0: Oh, yeah. No, this is their agenda that has been at work for years. And they're wanting this to play out like this. They want it to play out on the streets with civilians around. This is their plan, because there's no way they can get to a point of, you know, as he was saying, abolish ICE, which had been saying for years. They can't get that support unless they make it more dangerous, which they did through sanctuary policy. This is on them. There's no need for the violence at all. A peaceful transfer of custody from one entity to the other, and you've got it done. And you can't do that because you insist on this sanctuary policy.
1: Right.
0: This is what Adams was fighting against. You know, this is, and of course, look what happened to him. His career as mayor was over right about that point, quite frankly.
1: We are Red Eye Radio.
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0: Beer Runner Radio. He's Eric Carlin. I'm Gary McNamara. An update on that ICE shooting in New York City from Bill Malusian from Fox. The NYPD commissioner confirmed that the Dominican illegal immigrant that ICE shot during a targeted operation has two prior NYPD arrests, one for robbery in 2023, which led him to plead guilty to a fourth-degree grand larceny charge, and another for criminal sale of a controlled substance, which is still pending. So that's still pending within the system. We had asked because we had looked at what the arrest charges were, so we don't know if the other ones are out of state or in New Jersey or whatever. The facts and details of what led up to the shooting are still unclear. Malusian says we're looking to see if there was any ICE, you know, body cam. But it's, I said, we never rush to judgment in these cases, but when you just know some of the basic facts in here and see somebody like Mamdani, you know, who now has to take the most radical position that sanctuary cities aren't the problem.
1: Right.
0: Because remember, this is not about, and we stress this over and over again, this is not about, these are people that have been in the country a long time, had paid taxes, have been good citizens, and just want to have a pathway to citizenship. That's not it.
1: Yeah.
0: It's not, oh, they're rounding up. They're just going down and rounding up day workers on the corners. This isn't it. This is the Democrat Party's complete and total support for illegal immigrants who have committed other crimes besides being in the country illegally.
1: Yep.

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4: I'm Michael Wallace. Former UN Rights Chief and current International Court of Justice Judge Navi Pillai was awarded the Nobel Peace Prize this morning. The committee cited her efforts to promote peace and international law.
5: One of the main reactions to that support is paying tribute to me for my courage. And you can imagine how surprised I was. Why would you need courage to speak the truth? You interpret the law, you look at all the facts, so it's an impartial decision-making.
4: Pillai's win is sure to upset President Trump and Israeli Prime Minister Benjamin Netanyahu. She led the UN commission that ruled Israel committed genocide in Gaza. Residents along the central Gulf Coast only have a few more hours to get ready for Hurricane Isaias. The Category 2 storm will make landfall tonight between Mississippi and the Florida Handle, a plan bringing with it a 6-foot storm surge. News Nation meteorologist Ed Bloodsworth is in Mobile, Alabama.
6: We're going to feel tropical storm conditions throughout the day as those bands start to move in. The threat of isolated tornadoes increases after 3 p.m. And there is our model's opinion, bringing that landfall somewhere close to Baldwin County, somewhere in northwest Florida. This is when the highest surge starts to come in around that landfall point. Ours right around 9 p.m. And then it races inland.
4: Up to 15 inches of rain could trigger flooding as well. Torrential rain has triggered flooding and mudslides in Chile's capital city of Santiago. Karina Carmi says her son called her as his car was being washed away to tell her goodbye. Fortunately, he was able to climb out of his sunroof and swim to a nearby house. Chile's disaster agency is warning of more mudslides in mountainous regions. In New York City, protesters took to the streets after ICE agents shot a man from the Dominican Republic. Mayor Zora Mamdani is demanding Oscar Belgal's release as he recovers. The Department of Homeland Security says Belgal is in the U.S. illegally and has a criminal record. New York City Police Commissioner Jessica Tisch.
7: Based on evidence collected at the scene, we know that at least one ICE agent discharged 7 rounds, striking the driver in the neck below his left ear.
4: She says a 5-year-old in the car with Belgal was not injured. She added Belgal has a drug case pending against him. Mayor Mamdani accused ICE of terrorizing the city. Student protests over education costs and overcrowded classrooms have spread from France to Belgium. More than 100 people have been arrested. Belgium's government advised shopkeepers to close their businesses. Police in Poland have arrested several young people for threatening to carry out school attacks as rumors spread online of a so-called Bloody Friday plan for today. There were stabbing sprees at 2 Polish schools in the last 2 days. This is the Worldwide News Network.
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6:07 here on the Bob Jones Show. Welcome, my friends. Good morning, Corpus Christi. Good morning, Coastal Bend. Good morning, South Texas, and welcome to the open line edition of the Bob Jones Show, where you, the listener, can call in, invoke your right of caller's choice, and talk about pretty much anything you'd like to talk about. You can change the subject, you can get it off your chest, you can ask questions, you can make comments, you can give announcements of events, and hey, you get a chance to control the content of the program on Open Line Friday. Of course, we got a lot of stuff. If you don't want to feel that you need to do that, then you know we'll just keep going. You know me, because this is Wind Down Friday, where we kind of get away from the grind and kind of ease on into the weekend. So that sounds good as well. That's not much of an update. I'm looking at an update on the arrest that took place, and it didn't. The Villagrand family out there by Alice, drug family. That's what they say. They talk about that, but there's no real new details. All right, I mean, we can get all around the place if we'd like. I might throw a little humor in there, might throw a little music in there. I tell you what, you

know what the big deal? You might not believe this, but this is how far it goes. Remember how I talk about people? People like to. How do I say? Use our own laws and liberties and freedoms against us. There's a place. Now, I don't know. It's spelled OTTUMWA. Let me see if I can find out how this. It's a town in the state of Iowa. I don't know if it's Ottumwa or Ottumwa. So let me go to this deal. It's OTTUMWA. Ottumwa. All right. Ottumwa. In Spanish, Ottumwa. But in English, it's Ottumwa. Ottumwa City Council. Earlier this month, October the 6th. This is from the Ottumwa Courier, Southeast Iowa's best newspaper. Now, just before I get to that, I had to look up Ottumwa. Where is Ottumwa? Well, they said it's a town of about 25,000 people. Ottumwa in Iowa. It's, let me see. They just had a downtown there. But Ottumwa, what it says booking is 5 hotels in Ottumwa. They are known in that area. This thing that says the 15 best things to do in Ottumwa. And this was done early this year. 15 best things to do on both banks of Des Moines River. The seat of Wapello County grew up on the back of coal mining, which powered the economy into the early 20th century. In 1890, the giant coal palace, a temporary exhibition center, was built by the river to showcase the local coal industry, and 23rd President Benjamin Harrison was among its visitors. If you're wondering about the name, it comes from the Sauk word, S-A-U-K. Ottumwa-e-nokor. I guess the Sauk is an Indian tribe. Ottumwa-e-nokor, meaning the land of the rippling waters. The river has always been key to the life in Ottumwa, and its banks are still home to many of the city's top attractions, as well as an excellent network of trails that lets you experience Ottumwa on foot by bike. They have the American Gothic House and Center at a little old building. It's the closest large city to the house that served as the backdrop to Grant Wood's iconic painting, American Gothic. Okay? Back in 1930. It's a little old Gothic style house. Little old house. Okay. What else is there to see? The Ottumwa River Trails. The culture and history entwined with the Des Moines River, so there's no better way to discover Ottumwa, Iowa, than on the network of trails anchored by the river. 16 miles worth. Atop the levees on both banks of the river, crossing historic Wabash Bridge, 1888. On the banks of the Wabash by the sea. Are they talking about that bridge? Continuing as far as the city limits. So they got a lot of that.

They got a theater. They have a county farmers market. Then they have the Ottumwa Beach. Okay, they got a beach. That's good, they got a beach. Right across the river from downtown Ottumwa is a water park with indoor and outdoor attraction. This allows the beach to be open year-round with an outdoor season that runs from Memorial Weekend through the last weekend in August. Once you're outside, you've got a gigantic 300,000-gallon wave pool, an aquatic playground for smaller children, and a sand volleyball area. Then they got the two curly slide, the speed slide. Okay. Main Street, Ottumwa. A lot of investment has gone into downtown Ottumwa since the 2000, breathing new life in streets lined with handsome century-old brick storefronts. They're emerging as a vibrant downtown district. The canteen lunch in the alley and Graham's Dairy Freeze, but there are many more options for Vietnamese, Mexican, Eritrean, Filipino, and American comfort food. Oh, you got people there from Eritrea, huh? For sweets, you could head up to Main Street. They're pushing their city. Canteen lunch in the alley. Little Eatery has been a fixture since 1927.

0: a lunch option for people on a small budget were a lifeline during the Great Depression. Around a horseshoe counter, the seating for 16 customers and a simple menu with just a few items. 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So why are you telling me all this about Ottumwa, Iowa? Out of town. They have a Bridge View Center, 664-seat theater. 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Concert, trade convention, rodeo. Among the major artists to take the stage are Cole Swindell, Hairball, and Lee Greenwood. They got public art. All right, Graham's Daily Freeze, Wapello County Farmers Market. They got Wapello County Courthouse. Says it looks like few courthouses in the Midwest. Richardson Romanesque style in the early 1890s. The city's fourth courthouse, going back to a single-story log cabin in the 1840s. And on, Wapello. Well, what happened the other day in Wapello? This is what happened in Wapello just the other day when the city council came to meet. I'll let you hear the opening.
1: It's 5:30. Calling this meeting to order. We will start with the invocation and the pledge. So those that would like to participate in the invocation, please stand.
0: One councilwoman never stands. Here comes the invocation.
2: Thank you, Mayor, Council. Let us pray. Dear Dark Father, let us stand now unbowed and unfettered by arcane doctrines born of fearful minds in darkened times. Let us embrace the Luciferian impulse to eat of the tree of knowledge and dissipate our blissful and comforting delusions of old. Let us demand that individuals be judged for their concrete actions, not their fealty to arbitrary social norms and illusory categorizations. Let us reason our solutions with agnosticism in all things, holding fast only to that which is demonstrably true. Let us stand firm against any and all arbitrary authority that threatens the personal sovereignty of one or all. That which will not bend must break, and that which can be destroyed by truth should never be spared its demise. It is done. Hail Satan.
1: 5:30, calling this meeting to order. We will start with
0: Hail Satan. The invocation in Ottawa City Council this month. We'll be back.
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5: Mr. Rubin, sir, what a day.
6: What happened, Jesse?
5: It all started when we got a call here at Cole Air from Mrs. Quigley.
6: What was wrong?
5: AC blowing hot.
6: Is Mrs. Quigley part of our Cool Air Comfort Club family?
5: She is. So I had to get over there as quick as I could.
6: Naturally.
5: Turns out it wasn't just Mrs. Quigley who was suffering in the heat.
6: Really?
5: Oh, no. Mrs. Quigley also has a dog, 3 cats, a brand new kitten, some kind of reptile. He seemed fine, actually.
6: Wait.
5: There was also a hamster, a few goldfish. I'm not 100% sure, but I think there might have been a hedgehog.
6: But Jesse.
5: Plus a guinea pig, a pet rock from the 70s, 5 parakeets.
6: Jesse, hold on.
5: And they were all stuck in this terrible heat until I could get into the attic and get the AC working again. Another win for

0: Jesse, I need you to rewind a bit.
1: Of course, Mr. Rubin, sir. What was it you wanted to say?
0: There was a kitten?
2: License number 126984C.
3: David Klein was raised to believe that serving your community means showing up and doing the work. 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
4: This is Judge David Klein. 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
3: David Klein, a judge who works for you.
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0: Ottumwa City Council, he says it calls for an invocation.
1: The invocation and the pledge, so those...
0: That's what he said. He said the city council will start with the invocation, he said, and the pledge. Well, invocation means invoking something or someone for assistance, a mention, an acknowledgement. Let me get some synonyms. Citation, summoning, okay, bringing, mention, calling. So he opens up with the invocation, and he says,
1: "So, would like to participate in the invocation, please stand."
0: So the guy walks up.
2: Thank you, Mayor, Council. Let us pray. Dear Dark Father.
0: And he starts off, "Dear Dark Father." He's invoking the darkness. That's what he said. Dear Dark.
1: 5:30, calling this meeting to order. We will start with the invocation and the pledge. So those that would like to participate in the invocation, please stand.
0: He's calling on the Dark Father.
2: Thank you, Mayor, Council. Let us pray.

0: Dear Dark Father, let us stand now unbowed and unfettered by arcane doctrines born of fearful minds in darkened times.
1: Doctrine born in fearful cause, he's referring to the Bible, he's referring to Christianity, Judeo-Christian, and he's saying born of fear and darkness. Let me go here to about 20, I think around 15, no, a little further, right here.
0: Thank you, Mayor Council. Let us pray. Dear Dark Father, let us stand now unbowed and unfettered by arcane doctrines born of fearful minds in darkened times.
1: Arcane doctrines born of fearful mind.
0: Let us embrace the Luciferian impulse to eat of the tree of knowledge.
1: Let us embrace the Luciferian impulse to eat of the tree of knowledge. Now he's invoking Lucifer. Now here's a guy that talks about agnosticism, you know, not having proof of whether there is or is not a God, etc. This is their invocation.
0: And dissipate our blissful and comforting delusions of old. Let us
1: delusions of old. Everything is talking about Christianity and the Judeo-Christian biblical Bible-based civilization called Western civilization.
0: Demand that individuals be judged for their concrete actions, not their fealty to arbitrary social norms and illusory categorizations. Let us reason our solutions with agnosticism in all things.
1: Let us reason with agnosticism in all things. Well, tell that to George Washington and the guys and the founders who relied on God to get them through.
0: Holding fast only to that which is demonstrably true. Let us stand firm against any and all arbitrary authority that threatens the personal sovereignty of one or all. That which will not bend must break, and that which can be destroyed by truth should never be spared its demise. It is done. Hail Satan.
1: It is done. Hail Satan. Now, the thing about this is the council took, this overshadowed everything that took place over 80 minutes of their council meeting. His name is, he was a resident and a former city council member, Matt Dalby, read the satanic prayer, capped off with Hail Satan, and brought a reaction from a pastor, Rick Bick, during a contentious opening few minutes of the meeting. In private, Dalby said the prayer is used by the Satanic Temple of Iowa, of which he is a member. He said, but it has nothing to do with the belief in a satanic deity. Well, wait a minute. You said Hail Satan, Dark Father. But it has nothing to do with belief in a satan. The lie. Satan is a lie. The father of lies. That's what the Bible tells us. And he said it got nothing to do with belief in a satanic deity, even though Hail Satan, Luciferian, Dark Father. He said we are the Satanic Temple of Iowa is a resolutely non-theistic religious organization that follows seven core tenets. After he left and they had done the pledge, the pastor got up and had his turn. I'll tell you about that when we get back. Open Line Friday continues here on the Bob Jones Show.

0: 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I'm Michael Wallace. Former UN Human Rights Chief Navi Pillai won the Nobel Peace Prize this morning. The 85-year-old judge at the International Court of Justice thought it was a joke.
1: Being a lawyer and a judge, I still want to verify this information.
0: The Nobel Committee applauded her efforts to promote peace and international law. She led the UN commission that last year declared Israel committed genocide in Gaza, drawing a harsh rebuke from Israel's government and President Trump. Along the Gulf Coast this morning, residents are boarding up their windows ahead of Hurricane Isaias, which is expected to make landfall tonight between Mississippi and the Florida Panhandle, with winds of up to 110 miles per hour, a 6-foot storm surge, and it may drop as many as 15 inches of rain. Dow futures are up 74 this morning, NASDAQ futures up 245. This is the Worldwide News Network.

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2: 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Just gross. 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

0: It's 5:30. Calling this meeting to order. We will start with the invocation and the pledge. So those that would like to participate in the invocation, please stand.
1: Thank you, Mayor, Council. Let us pray. Dear Dark Father, let us stand now unbowed and unfettered by arcane doctrines born of fearful minds in darkened times. Let us embrace the Luciferian impulse to eat of the tree of knowledge and dissipate our blissful and comforting delusions of old. Let us demand that individuals be judged for their concrete actions, not their fealty to arbitrary social norms and illusory categorizations. Let us reason our solutions with agnosticism in all things, holding fast only to that which is demonstrably true. Let us stand firm against any and all arbitrary authority that threatens the personal sovereignty of one or all. That which will not bend must break, and that which can be destroyed by truth should never be spared its demise. It is done. Hail Satan.
2: Now that basically is an attack against everything Christian.
3: Pledge allegiance to the flag of the United States of America and to the republic for which it stands, one nation, under God, indivisible, with liberty and justice for all.
2: And then...
0: Chris, if you'd take the roll, please.
2: Wiz, Pick, doesn't he? He steps up here someplace. Oh, here he is.
4: Iowa, in Ottumwa, and had this position for about 2.5 months now. So, executive director here at the Bridgeview Center.
0: Agenda part one. Do I have a motion for consent agenda part one?
5: Second.
4: And council members, good to be here, and I appreciate the time you give me to introduce myself. My name is Tim Seberg, and I'm the executive director here at the Bridge. Or anything you'd like to know about me that I haven't talked about so far?
2: I can't find the place where Bick got up to speak. That might have been further down when the pastor got up. Let me see if this is him. Hold on.
6: Councilmember Dupre?
7: Yes.
6: Councilmember Cabanis?

0: Yes.
1: Councilmember Reed?
2: Yes.
1: Street Department Truck Number 12, 2014 Dodge Ram, recommendation of...
3: Seven, but upon receiving number 12, it was found the engine problems had worsened since his last evaluation.
4: See, this clip is, I got rid of the little clip and got the long clip.
1: Resolution Number 202-2026.
5: Is there a motion to approve?
0: Move to approve.
6: Second.
5: Mr. Lee?
4: Okay, where is the pastor? Let me see if that's him. Hold it.
1: 26, approving the State of Iowa Section 130 Crossing Safety Improvements Agreement in Dakota, Minnesota, and East...
4: I don't seem to have that. Anyway, I'll just tell you what happened. He got up and he said he had his turn. They said he was out of turn with the meeting's protocol on speaking on agenda items. Let's just reverse this curse that was put on our city, he said, that Hail Satan is not welcome here. Councilmember Kara Galloway, who has never stood for any invocation, said that Bick should speak during the portion of the meeting where citizens can speak on either agenda or non-agenda items. He spoke after the roll call was taken and as the council was about to discuss the consent agenda. It needs to be done now, he said. So, after the roll was taken, let me see.
5: Chris, take the roll, please.
1: Councilmember Galloway?
7: Yes.
1: Councilmember Hoffman?
6: Yes.
1: Councilmember Dupre?
8: Yes.
1: Councilmember Cavanaugh?
0: Yes.
1: Councilmember Reed?
2: Yes.
5: Yes, that's correct. So, yeah, Rick, if you could. Chris, if you could take the roll, please. Okay, I got to wait a minute. So, okay. Chris, if you would take the roll, please. Mm-hmm.
1: Councilmember Galloway?
7: Here.
1: Councilmember Hoffman?
6: Here.
1: Councilmember Dupre?
8: Here.
1: Councilmember Cavanaugh?
0: Here.
1: Councilmember Reed?
2: Here.
1: Mayor Foote?
5: Here. So it looks like we have a citizen that would like to...
1: So that would be an E or at the end, correct?
5: Yes, that's correct. So... Yeah, Rick, if you could.
9: Let's just reverse that curse that was just put on our city. That ending with Hail City and Hail Dark God, that's not welcome
1: Mayor,
9: here.
1: Yeah. This should be done at E or at the end.
9: It needs to be done now. Okay. I appreciate what Ms. Galloway is saying, but that was a curse put on our city when you said Hail Satan and Hail Dark God. And you, most of you know that, and we need to just stop and reverse it.
5: Right. So what I'm going to do right now, I'm going to invite us into a 30-second time of prayer, or time of silence.
1: No, we are at the consent agenda. I'm sorry, but it's time to move forward.
5: So as mayor of the city of Tumwa, I'm the one rolling this, running the meeting, I'm going to ask right now that we do a moment of silence to reflect on whatever it is we need to reflect on at this time. And then we will move to the consent agenda. So with that, we'll go into a moment of silence.

0: guess he had some clout.
1: With that, we'll move to consent agenda part one. Do I have a motion for consent agenda part one?
2: Second.
0: Now, the lady that was speaking, Galway, after all that happened, she's never stood for the indication. He said it's got to be done now. The mayor called for a 30-second moment of silence to reflect. His invocation was within the scope, this guy's Hail Satan, with the city's invocation policy, which was approved January this year. She was the only member to vote against it. The policy says, this policy is intended to acknowledge and express the city council

Council's respect for the diversity of both organized and unorganized religious denominations, as well as other faiths, belief systems, or the lack thereof, represented and practiced among the citizens of the city of Ottumwa. The city released a statement regarding the prayer and said, "We have been fielding calls all day. Some calls have been cordial, while others may have been rude and full of profanities. We cannot discriminate against a denomination, and everyone that is invited to perform the invocation has followed the correct protocol," the city said. "We are not informed ahead of time what will be said for an invocation, nor do we automatically endorse what the speaker is saying. We encourage everyone to review the policy." At the end of the meeting, Councilmember Galloway reiterated her concern about the policy, as she did months ago before the council approved it. She said, "Opening with invocation means allowing viewpoints that may not reflect our own, and responding to someone's invocation is a slippery slope to putting a financial liability on the taxpayers and allowing for others to object or respond. This is exactly why I had concerns about having an invocation when we first talked about it. I think specifically referenced that having someone from the Church of Satan or a prayer about Satan when we talked about that, and that this could happen and we would need to allow it to happen. I think we've opened ourselves up for others to object or respond to others' invocations, and we need to remember that we are up here to be neutral," the city administrator said in addressing the issue on a show. Said the openness of the policy creates a bit of a vacuum. I don't know what's on Mr. Dalby from the Church of Satan's heart, but that's part of what happens when you have an open policy like this. You have to be open to allow people to express their different beliefs. He said the policy could be revisited, but that the openness is what currently protects the city from, are you ready, legal challenges. If it gets amendment or revised in any way, that could open it up for potential suit down the road. They say the meeting has been viewed over 11,000 times on YouTube in 24 hours after the first video went live on the city's channel. He is scheduled to provide the invocation again at the November 3rd City Council meeting. They said you start any invocation has to be on. See, most. That's the slippery slope. I don't remember. Haitians, H-1Bs, voodoos, pagans. I'm sure they're not the ones that started the show. I'm sure some good old-fashioned red-blood American decided to found the Church of Satan. These other guys worship these different gods, and guys is under different names, Santeria, whatever. Yoruba, voodoo, that's not the same. It's not the Church of Satan. Anyway, what say you? 882-539-7882 keys. A quick reminder before we go to break. Saturday, October the 17th. And it's coming up. Next Saturday. If you're in the market planning to purchase or even thinking about buying or selling a house, Weichert Realtors, the place of houses, Diane Gardner, is conducting the monthly buyer-seller seminar. It's a free seminar. 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

0: 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Walk-ins are invited. It'll be held at 1009 Furman Avenue, the Weichert Realtor Office. And that's next Saturday, October the 17th. It's from 10 to 12 noon. Tell her Bob told us about y'all.
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You can call or text in area code 361. Oh, boy. I tell you. Hey, that El Sayed is doing pretty good, man. What are you talking about? Oh, I'm just talking about his income. He's got a consultant contract while he's running for the Senate. A what? Yeah. Michigan Democrat Senate candidate Abdul El Sayed billed taxpayers $9,000 a month in consulting fees since he's been running for public office. Wayne County Health and Veterans Department contracted him for consulting on April the 23rd of last year. He's paid $9,000 monthly for 30 hours of work, which was routed through AME Hire LLC. He previously worked for the County Health Services Department for 2 years. So he stopped working for him and became a consultant. The contract, according to the Free Beacon, which extended through the end of the calendar year, stipulated that Al Sayed would be paid at a monthly rate of $9,000 for 30 hours of work, 30 a month, which amounts to around $300 an hour. Wayne County is run by County Executive Warren Evans, a Democrat. Under the agreement, El Sayed was approved to receive up to $72,000 for 8 months of consulting work, in which he would do what? Provide strategic support to the county in efforts to ensure smooth and effective leadership transition and aligning opportunities.

operational priorities with the county's broader vision for public health and human services. In other words, for doing nothing. The AME Hire LLC is an entity that was created by Al-Sayed as a pass-through for his consulting and speaking fees, according to the contract. Now, he's running saying he's going to take money out of politics. He's going to put money in people's pocket. He's going to give Medicare to all. That's what he's saying. The oldest con in politics. Telling voters one thing while doing the opposite himself. Said he wants money out of politics. And Tellerico saying the same. We're going to get the millionaires and billionaires. Well, you didn't tell George Soros, you don't want his money. He, last time I checked, he's a billionaire. You didn't tell Stiers. You didn't tell Gates. You went to New York and got a dinner at $27,000 a plate. Where do you think that money coming from? He'd been cashing checks from the Soros family. Not talking about Tellerico. I'm talking about Al-Sayed. They know that for a fact. He asked Schumer for corporate campaign cash. They say he's even stockpiling donations from terrorist-related organizations. But hey, we should pretty much be used to that. $9,000 a month, $72,000 as a consultant while he's running for office. I guess you don't have to work. You got 72 grand coming in. In fact, the Wayne County Department of Health, Human and Veteran Services approved the contract to hire him for consultant services on April the 23rd of last year, 6 days after he announced he was running for the U.S. Senate. Can you say grifter? Hey, it's what it is. It's how they do business. It's business as usual, I guess. Somebody said the dopes that vote in these socialists and terrorists must have. Literally, this creep was paid by taxpayers $9,000 a month to run for office. If he gets in, he'll work very hard to take the rest of their money as well as their freedom. Anyway, all right. Open Line Friday continues here on KURS Corpus Christi, Texas. The 1440 Keys AM and 98.7 FM Keys to Health and Wellness is next. Stay with us. It's 7 o'clock already on Open Line Friday here on the Bob Jones Show.

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1: I'm Michael Wallace. Along the central Gulf Coast, they're boarding up ahead of Hurricane Isaias. It's a Category 2 storm with winds up to 110 miles per hour. It's expected to make landfall tonight somewhere near the Florida-Alabama border, bringing strong wind, heavy rain, and a life-threatening storm surge. News Nation meteorologist Ed Bloodsworth is in Mobile.
2: We could see that the storm makes landfall sometime as early as 7 p.m., as late as 11 p.m. So we're still working on the exact timing, and the new forecast track has again shifted to the east with the center line there near Pensacola. We're still seeing differences here, so this could still jog back and forth, but now it's looking very likely that we'll not have a landfall in Mississippi.
1: Some areas could get up to 15 inches of rain. New York City Mayor Zohra Mamdani is accusing ICE of terrorizing the city after an agent shot and wounded a man from the Dominican Republic in his car. There was a five-year-old boy in the back seat who was not hurt.
3: New York City Mayor Zohra Mamdani says he spoke with President Trump and Homeland Security Secretary Mark Wayne Mullen last night.
4: For the past 2 hours, I have been on the phone with President Trump and Secretary Mullen negotiating the release of the man ICE agents shot. Those negotiations were unsuccessful.
3: The White House has not publicly commented on the call, but Homeland Security is defending the operation, saying agents were targeting a Dominican national with a prior grand larceny conviction and other arrests. DHS also blamed New York's sanctuary policies. Stacy Lynn, Worldwide News Network, Washington.
1: This year's Nobel Peace Prize went to a South African for her work promoting peace and international law.
5: Her name is Navi Pillay, a South African jurist who has served as the former president of the International Criminal Tribunal for Rwanda. Norwegian Nobel Committee Chairman Jürgen Friedness.
6: Navi Pillay has held states and national leaders accountable and brought hope to the victims of violence and conflict.
5: Pillay led a UN panel last year that determined that Israel had committed genocide against Palestinians in Gaza.
6: Her independence, her expertise, and steadfastness have made her one of the most respected international jurists of our time.
5: Brad Gibson in Paris for the Worldwide News Network.
1: At least 28 people were killed when a bus collided with a timber truck and burst into flames in eastern Tanzania. Police say the truck had crossed the center line while it was trying to pass other cars and hit the bus. The student protests that have led to hundreds of injuries in France have now spread to Belgium. In the city of Liège, police have arrested more than 100 protesters upset about soaring education costs and overcrowded classrooms. One protester held up a sign that read, "I chose education, not the Hunger Games." This is the Worldwide News Network.
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7: 36, 28, 36. 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And when you're borrowing, never bet against the United States of America. I'm Suzanne Miller.
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8: Today, expect a mix of sunshine and clouds with very warm temperatures and lower humidity. The high will reach 94 degrees. Tonight will be partly cloudy with a low of 66. Tomorrow will be mostly sunny with continued warm weather and a high of 92. On Sunday, anticipate mostly sunny skies with breezy conditions in the afternoon and a high of 91. Monday will bring mostly sunny skies, increasing humidity, afternoon breezes, and a chance of showers in some areas. The high temperature will be 92 degrees. With your AccuWeather forecast, I'm meteorologist Joe Lundberg.
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0: 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Click on it. You'll hear each candidate in their own voice that we've been interviewing, so that they're more than just a name. You get a first blush, a first look. They're going to make their case for your support, and all of the interviews are posted there in a convenient place. All right, it's time for another edition of the Keys to Health and Wellness with Dr. John Sullivan. Good morning, Doc.
1: Good morning. I'm Dr. John Sullivan, and he is the professor, Mr. Bob Jones. Thank you all for joining us this morning. I got a very special guest I brought in today. His name is Dr. Matthew Moore. He is a professor at Del Mar College. He's a graduate of University of Dallas, which is very interesting, because did you know University of Dallas has a higher academic rating than Notre Dame? That's a very impressive college, and I've gotten to be on the campus several times, and it's a great university. I've known Matthew since high school, and in case any of you have never noticed, I get very passionate about the things that I believe, and Matthew usually takes things a little different point of attack. He's very calm and cool, and oftentimes we get in discussions about things, and I'm pretty black and white, and Matthew will look at me and say, "You know, John, you might think about looking at it from this point of view or this perspective." And, "Oh, Matt, no, you don't understand it." And the other day he mentioned something to me, and he didn't get a response back. And I think he about fell out of his chair because of that, because usually I'm chirping something back at him. But one of the things I cannot stand, ladies and gentlemen, is intellectual laziness. It drives me insane. And I'll give you a couple of examples of things like that. Is when our young people will tell their parents, "Mom and Dad, I got to go find myself." You know, if I were to tell that to my dad, he'd slap me upside the head and say, "Son, after your ears quit ringing, who you are as a child of God, you're going to go out and you're going to act courageously, you're going to act with integrity, you're going to act with loyalty, and you're going to serve your fellow man." And he questions their son. Yeah, Dad, can you help me up off the floor? Thank you. The other thing I cannot stand, it drives me nuts, intellectual laziness. When I was in grad school, and our college president would come in, and he'd bring some of the students up and to stage, and he'd ask them, "Why are you going into the healthcare field?" And they'd say, "To make a difference." You know, that is the most intellectual, vacant argument statement I can imagine. You know, Pol Pot made a difference, Mussolini made a difference, Stalin made a difference. People say that because it sounds intelligent, and it's not. And another thing I hear, because Mr. Bob talks about all these political candidates that's been coming in and talking lately, and you hear so many of them come in, "Well, when I was on council, everyone got along. Oh, I hate all this bickering on council. Oh, all these people get, if I'm on council, there'll be no bickering, there'll be no arguments, and everyone will be peace and love and tranquility." And I was talking to Matthew about that the other day, and he said, "You know, to me, when there's infighting, when there's disagreements, I think that's a sign of a healthy government." And it made me stop and pause. I said, "That's interesting, Matthew. So what did you mean by that?" I said, "That's a sign of a healthy government."
2: Yeah, thank you for having me on. It's good to be here this morning. I always enjoy being here with you and Bob and the other positive, you know, caring people here at this radio station. Good people. So, one of the things, if anybody knows me, they know I have a very big family and that we've remained connected for many, many years. Last weekend, we celebrated the 65th year that we've been playing a football game in Austin.
1: Okay.
2: As a family.
1: Yeah.
2: You know? And I just remember sometimes we tried to make a decision about should we go to the movies or not. And we had 60 people involved. And it was a nightmare. You know, it was a nightmare. It was really difficult to settle on something, you know, and if we were going to go,

0: than when, and, you know, and stuff like that. So, you know, when people are, self-government is a messy thing. It's a messy thing. I mean, it to some extent, it's a pain in the neck. The alternatives are to be governed by somebody else without your consent.
1: Right.
0: You know, and so it's just one of those, self-government is one of those things where, you know, it's going to, people are going to have to get involved in it. It's citizenship. And then, you know, on the council in particular, people are going to have to talk things out. You know, one of the things about what we were talking about, you know, okay, so there were differences on the council, and they went through a process and came to a conclusion. And it's healthy, because, you know, if we were in a big, massive bureaucracy, those kind of things would not be getting a hearing.
1: Right.
0: The fact that, you know, what was done was done, and there were accusations made, and people filled in, citizens filled in an ethics complaint, and then people got to look at evidence, you know, and we went through the due process, and then a judgment was made, you know, about what was done.
2: What are you talking about? The council trial?
0: The council trial. Yeah.
2: You think that it was real due process there?
0: Yeah. I do.
2: Oh, okay. We have a different opinion then, but go ahead.
0: Okay. Well, I mean, that's a...
2: No, I've worked in the courts. Mm-hmm. I've never seen, for instance, where an attorney can give a statement and then ask the witness, their witness, is that true? Is this true? That's called leading the witness in court.
0: Mm-hmm.
2: And when the opposition, the other attorney, asked they objected to that line of that style of questioning, then they asked the attorney that they hired to guide the counsel, and he ruled that they could not sustain the objection, and that kind of questioning went on. Mm-hmm. In a regular court, that stuff would have been overturned based on an appeal by lack of due process.
0: Mm-hmm.
2: But it wasn't a regular court. It wasn't a real court. It wasn't a court of law. There is a major difference there.
0: Well, I mean, due process takes many different forms. If you, you know, get a traffic ticket, you go into a court, and, you know, there's a very small bit of due process there. It's the process that's due to the situation. You know, so due process in a military court is different than a due process in a
2: I agree.
0: So I think that the process was acceptable. You know,
2: For instance, the other side, I want you to go ahead with your premise, you know, and what you feel, because I can see the validity of your position. All right.
0: Yes.
2: I'm not saying I don't see that. I'm just saying that compared to the guidance that they got, because none of them were legal people.
0: Yes.
2: None of them, not the presider, you know, not the jury, you know, not the panel.
0: Right.
2: None of them were legal position. They had to depend on legal advice for somebody else, which is, that's not how it works in a court of law.
0: No.
2: You know, but this was a different scenario in a different setting.
0: Yes.
2: One side wanted two witnesses who actually voted on that years early. I'm not going to mention any names.
0: Mm-hmm.
2: And the other side objected.
0: Mm-hmm.
1: Well, and I think the bigger point was, you know, it all worked out, and there's wrangling. And if you go into a socialist type government, if you have any different type of government, you're not going to have wrangling. Someone else makes that decision for you.
2: What do you mean? A dictatorship?
1: Like communism, let's say. You got the National Socialist Party that's springing up today.
2: Oh, yeah, but I'm not denying, like I said.
1: All I hear is people complaining, coming here and complaining that there's so much bickering on the council today, or is there so much bickering in the government?
2: Well, I went on record as saying that, Doc. I've said to myself that in the last 2 years, I have not seen not the bickering, not the wrangling, but the personal attacks that come with such vitriol. I mean, they called

0: Mm-hmm. And something more should have been done if that was true. But I've never heard attacks made like that that went beyond the general.
1: And I've heard it, read it all my life in history. Andrew Jackson, when he ran for president with his wife, they were attacking his wife. And to the point, she died before he took office because of the vicious attacks, the press and the opposition made to her.
0: We've always had
1: that in politics.
0: Have you ever heard of Preston Brooks?
1: No.
0: Preston Brooks, in the late 1800s, was a pro-slavery Democrat. And a guy from Massachusetts, Sumner, was an abolitionist Republican. Mm-hmm. And he made this thing, and he used invectives, and he was talking about anybody that was for slavery and whatnot. The Democrat got up, walked up behind him, and nearly beat him to death with a cane.
1: With a cane, yeah.
0: And he was out of the Senate for 3 years. He was beaten so bad. Mm-hmm. I mean, I know how far this stuff can go. All I'm saying is that it had reached a heated level because of the issues, and people were so passionate.
2: Yes.
0: To me, it went beyond the pale, but go ahead.
2: There are two extremes here. One is, you know, you go overboard. And, you know, obviously in that case with Sumner, you know, that was way, way, way overboard, way beyond anything that we've seen here. You've got some people that have gone, you know, maybe have said some things that would go a little bit beyond what they should. I've seen a lot of ad hominem attacks
0: on this,
2: you know, I belong to this thing called Nextdoor, and it comes into my email, so I'll occasionally check it, and a lot of character assassination going on. That I'm not saying that that's healthy, but on the opposite side, when you have something like the fourth branch of government, the deep state, you know, or a massive bureaucracy.
0: The administrative state, which is also known as the deep state.
2: The deep state, which, you know, is a child of progressivism. Then, you know, you have a lot of things that need to be doged in the end. You have a lot of fraud. You have a lot of abuse that develops in there. And
0: agreed.
2: So, you know, and nothing ever gets a hearing. You know, you have Elon Musk saying, hey, this, you know, but it's hard to even get a fair hearing. So that's the opposite extreme, where nobody gets to say anything, and then sometimes people get to say things and they go a little bit overboard.
0: Okay, let's take a break, and then when we come back, reestablish your point, and let's go from that point.
1: And we'll be back with the 1440 Keys to Health and Wellness.
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6: 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I sought out corruption and helped recover more than $2.6 million in taxpayer dollars when you elected me to be on the Nueces Central Tax Appraisal Board. 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This November, vote John M. Cudd for Corpus Christi City Council District 1, where decisions are made, not delayed.
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2: 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I'm Samuel Andre Fryer, your District 4 candidate for CCISD Board of Trustees. 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

0: And welcome back to the 1440 Keys to Health and Wellness. I'm Dr. John Sullivan. He is a professor, Mr. Bob Jones, with our very special guest, Matthew Moore, professor at Del Mar College. And Doc, we were discussing that in our form of government, it can get pretty messy sometimes. And that's not, and that can be a sign of a healthy government.
1: Yes, absolutely.
2: And I agree with that.
1: Good, good. Yeah, and it's not to say that some comments don't go, you know, overboard and miss the mark, but at least the comments are being made. At least if there's some concern, somebody can file a complaint and there can be a process, you know, where both sides get to be heard and you have people weighing evidence objectively and things like that. Not saying that every comment that was made was was entirely warranted, and I don't have any specific comment in mind when I say that, but you know, imagine if citizens made a complaint and nothing became of it,
0: right?
1: You know, I mean, that to me would be something that would be concerning.
0: Your government's not responsive to the people.
1: Not responsive at all. You know, here we actually have enough of our grassroots community that will get involved. Now, like, you know, like we've said, the social media has gone berserk on this.
2: On everything it touches.
1: And so it's doing its thing. But nonetheless, here I am on a Friday morning talking about something on a local radio station, and I'm a philosophy professor.
0: Right.
1: And I don't do this professionally.

0: I do is try to be a good citizen and follow the issues and call balls and strikes. So here I am involved in something. That's good.
1: Right.
0: That's a great thing. And there are a lot of people like me. And yeah, we're going to have some butting, we're going to have some collisions, not absolute conflicts, but we're going to collide in talking things out.
2: Especially when you want people to be passionate, to care about what they're talking about.
0: Absolutely.
2: And
0: to
2: that
0: take
2: passion,
0: responsibility.
2: Oh, yeah, sometimes it can go overboard, but you want people to be impassioned. You want them to take government seriously.
0: Absolutely.
2: You want them to take personal involvement in government seriously. You know, to have that fire to help that candidate. I might not have the money, but I can block walk. I can write, fill out an envelope. You want that passion.
0: Yeah.
2: But when that passion gets uncontrolled, but well, that's the risk.
0: It goes beyond. But, you know, my aunt was a school teacher in Dallas, DISD, 25 years. And she eventually left and went to Frisco. And then she eventually left Frisco. Because it was an out-of-control snowball bureaucracy getting bigger and bigger, mm-hmm. throwing more money, and nobody had accountability. There was no accountability. Here, it's different. You know, I know everybody on the city council at least a little bit. I mean, that's rare.
2: And considering that Corpus Christi is not just the eighth largest in Texas, and that's usually where our vision stops, because
0: yeah.
2: it's pretty myopic and parochial. It is the 58th largest city in the United States by population.
0: Wow. Wow.
2: Out of the top 100 by population, we're number 58.
0: Yeah. I have a friend that...
2: that's pretty significant.
0: Let me just do a little footnote here. I have a friend, my philosophy mentor, who's a professor at the University of Dallas, which Dr. John was mentioning, who grew up in San Francisco. And he went to undergrad from 1961 to 65, maybe 62 to 66, something like that. And I think it was the second or third year when you had the California Dreaming summer, and you had a tsunami of people coming and basically performing a Woodstock down the street from his university. For a year or two, they had a shop where you could go and take LSD or something like that and pay. And it was legal before they made laws against it. It was called the Blue Unicorn, he told me. And the thing, you know, he visits during the summer, and he always tells me, you know what? Corpus Christi, what exists here, existed when I was a boy in San Francisco.
2: Yeah.
0: And I don't know it exists anywhere else.
2: Somewhere they want to keep it a sleeping village, which it's not, but there's certain values you don't want to let go.
0: You bet.
2: Certain lifestyle you don't want to let go. I got that. This is still a great place to raise a family.
0: You bet.
2: We'll be back with Dr. John and the keys to health and wellness.
3: 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I'm Michael Wallace. The National Hurricane Center's latest update on Isaias says the storm is now 170 miles south-southeast of the mouth of the Mississippi River, with maximum sustained winds of 110 miles per hour. It's expected to take a turn toward the north later today and could make landfall tonight near the border of Alabama and Florida. This year's Nobel Peace Prize went to 85-year-old former UN Human Rights Chief Navi Pillay. Jürgen Friedness chairs the Norwegian Nobel Committee.
4: Navi Pillay has also contributed to strengthen the institutions of international law. Her independence, her expertise, and steadfastness have made her one of the most respected international jurists of our time.
3: Pillay led the UN panel that determined Israel had committed genocide against Palestinians in Gaza. Dow futures up 59. This is the Worldwide News Network.
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6: October 17th, 1871. President Ulysses S. Grant declares martial law in parts of South Carolina to combat the increasingly violent actions of the Ku Klux Klan. And he didn't stop there. He also sent detachments of the 7th U.S. Cavalry to the area, which worked to gather information and intelligence on local Klan activities. The military and U.S. Marshals then rounded up suspected Klan members for trial. None of this was particularly easy logistically, since the U.S. military was much reduced in size since the end of the Civil War. While other forms of racism plagued the South

0: For another century, Grant's decision to use the military was essential in saving the lives of perhaps thousands of black people in the former Confederacy. And the fact that Grant made that decision despite intense opposition from both Democrats and Republicans at the time only makes it stand out even more. And that's history.
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2: Diesel fuel moves America. It fuels the trucks that deliver our groceries and the crews producing our energy. With diesel prices at record highs, President Trump has floated a simple idea. Let's stop sending it overseas. But much of that diesel is made on the Gulf Coast, and pipelines can only carry so much to the rest of the country. The analysts at S&P Global estimate that if exports stop and storage fills, refineries could cut production by about 12%, too. No ban has been announced, and the real question is whether keeping diesel home could lower the prices or shrink the supply we depend on. 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

0: And welcome back to the 1440 Keys to Health and Wellness. I'm Dr. John Sullivan with the professor, Mr. Bob Jones. And we're joined today by Dr. Matthew Moore. And we're discussing the traits of a healthy government. Because, you know, we complain that there's so much wrangling and dissent in our government. And Matthew was saying, well, but that can be a healthy thing. I know General George Patton was famous for the quote, if we're all thinking the same, then somebody's not thinking. And he had a large staff, and he never quite listened to those who agreed with him. He always listened to those who disagreed. I know in a socialist government, and we talked about that a little bit, there is no disagreement. And if something, and that's fine if everything's going right and they're making the right decisions, but if they're not, there's no recourse for you. You have no voice.
1: In business, there was a saying that if you've got four people running a business and they always agree, then three of them ain't necessary.
0: Right. Right. I know George Bush, I always despised him as a leader of our country because he never fought back. Let's just all get along and I'm going to be above the fray. And what a lot of us love about Donald Trump, he gets down in the trenches and fights for values, fights for what he believes in.
2: You bet.
0: And so, and I think that's a healthy thing.
2: Yeah.
0: That's when we have, because someone's fighting for your values.
2: Yeah.
0: And finally.
2: Yeah. With all the, with all that, that happened, I noticed a lot of people would say, you know, we're backwards here in Corpus. It's something to be ashamed of. It's, you know, this. I thought, you know what? I'm so grateful that this is coming out.
0: Yes.
2: That it's not being buried. I'm grateful that there's a light being shown on it. People are going to have their opinions, but it's come out. In cities like Dallas or Houston or Chicago, you know, this would be so buried. So buried.
0: Right. It wouldn't exist.
2: It wouldn't exist. You know, and what you did see exist wouldn't even scratch the surface.
0: Yeah.
2: You know, here, we actually have a healthy community. You know, going back to what I was saying before, my friend who's 84, you know, philosophy professor from the University of Dallas, recently retired, a monk as well, you know, he comes down and visits us during the summers, and he says, you know what? This is lovely. I see here something that I haven't seen since I was a youth. And this may be the last place that still has it, you know, that's of any size.
0: Right.
2: You know, but we have a lot of people that care and that love our community. And I do want to...
0: And we'll fight for it.
2: I do want to encourage everybody, look, be responsible, get involved. Don't shout out, you know, don't just shoot off the mouth. As much, you know, but the fact is we can get involved here.
0: Right.
2: That's a good thing.
0: And also how we respond to those people as well.
2: You bet.
0: We should be professional. Now I'm going to swerve a little bit in a different topic. And since we see the rise of the socialists here in this country, my question to you is, why in a socialist form of government, why do they have to take God out of the equation? What's the purpose of that? Why can't those two philosophies meld?
2: Yeah.

0: So, you know, one of the in affirming God, you're affirming things that are pre-political. So, like for instance, if I were to, you know, governments are instituted to protect rights. You know, that's okay. In our Declaration of Independence. To secure these rights, governments are instituted among men. Governments are instituted to protect rights and
1: God-given rights.
0: And I'm getting there.
1: Okay.
0: Yeah. And then the four, you know, right after that it says, and if governments become destructive of those ends of protecting rights, then people have a right to abolish or alter those governments. And you can, okay, well, which rights are you talking about? Well, they're the God-given rights. So the government is instituted to protect the pre-political, natural, moral, God-given rights of a people. So, and if it's not doing that, you know, then the people have the right to alter or abolish. So when we admit, when we bring God into the equation and natural God-given human rights, it puts limits on the government.
2: Mm-hmm.
0: And socialism wants to not have limits because it wants to get involved in everything.
2: Right.
0: And that's the statization of private life. The state gets involved in private life thoroughly.
2: So can there be objective moral reality without the Bible? Is that possible?
0: Well, yes. You know, and the Bible itself teaches that, I would say. You know, that...
2: What would you base them on?
0: Well, you base them on the natures of things. And, you know, some people will talk about nature. Some people will talk about creation. It's the same. God created things to be a particular way. You have to observe the way that God created things to be, and ultimately you can cooperate with their purposes.
2: But doesn't that ultimately point back to God?
0: Absolutely. You're cooperating with God in respecting the way that he made things to be.
2: So you, that would be the natural law.
0: Yes.
2: So what is, what would be a good definition or example of the natural law?
0: So the natural law would be the, you know, the basic definition of it is it's the extent of the plan of God is before the world, and it begins in creation and it's completed in redemption. Okay, so the natural law would be the portion of God's plan which existed from before the beginning of the world that you can already see manifest in creation prior to Christ's coming. And then Christ's coming doesn't destroy that. It rather affirms and elevates it. It takes it farther, but it doesn't destroy. It rather perfects, completes, and you know what God did in creation.
2: Okay. So the best... The type of government we set up is to promote the natural law, where a socialist government would be do the opposite.
0: Yeah, so a lot of socialism, I think, is secularized Christianity. It's basically like taking Christ out of Christmas, but taking God out of social concern, you know, and then it's going to be the government that is, you know, now getting involved where charity might have previously been involved.
2: So you see a rise in secular humanism. What is secular humanism?
0: Secular humanism is a philosophy of the human being that claims that the human being can achieve the fullness of his potentials in and through his own efforts. So in Christianity, we have a saying, you know, that I can do nothing without God. He's always helping me. He's always giving me his grace. Even for people that are non-believers, they're getting his grace and getting drawn to him, you know, in and through the grace. They're, you know, in some sort of a transition state. But, you know, we can do nothing good without the help of God's grace. The secular humanist thinks, I don't need God's grace at all. I can achieve full human perfection without any assistance at all. So you end up getting a form of egoism. Even an egoism that thinks it can help everybody else and save them.
2: Anthony Fauci.
0: Oh, Fauci, yeah.
2: I am science. I am God.
0: Yeah.
1: Oh, if you disagree with him, you're disagreeing with science.
0: Yeah.

0: who looked at himself as a secular humanist.
1: Yeah, I have a joke that I made about, you know, I said, I've never in the past taken the time or care to name my dogs behind. But recently I did, and I named it Fauci. So my dog Rambo sits on his Fauci. And I usually don't say things like that because it's a little bit derogatory of the man. But I was very, very aggravated with him, you know, in the way that he dealt with things.
0: Yes.
1: Please forgive me for that. I didn't mean to go too far myself. Speaking of which.
0: We allow humor on this. It's a good way to make a point.
1: Thank you.
0: Now we're seeing today, it seems to be a popular thing, especially in our college kids, and you've run across it, the new atheism.
1: Yeah.
0: What in the world is that?
1: You know, the new atheism, and, you know, they call them the four horsemen of the new atheism, with Richard Dawkins as the lead. And, you know, the most interesting thing I think that's happened is the descent from their ranks of Ayaan Hirsi Ali. She's the sociologist with the Hoover Institute at Stanford. And, you know, I recommend everybody listen to her debate with Richard Dawkins on dissident dialogues, which is a big dialogue that they have in Manhattan. And that debate took place maybe a couple years ago, something like that. The thing that really I think is most interesting about them now is Richard Dawkins calls himself a cultural Christian.
0: Oh,
1: you know, he says, I'm a cultural Christian. I think it's all bogus, but at the same time, I also acknowledge that the very things that I love, like freedom of speech and support for science, you would never get unless we had the Christian framework of society. I think that's a very, very good point that he makes. I think I agree with that. I don't know if you saw, do you remember Kenneth Clark's Civilization?
0: No.
1: Okay, Bob, do you remember Kenneth Clark's Civilization? I mean, it's an, you know, you might know it. My dad listened to Kenneth Clark's Civilization in the whatever 1960s. And, you know, basically Kenneth Clark's Civilization goes back from the beginning of civilization, and it kind of cherry picks and says, look, we learned this from, you know, this culture, and we learned this from this culture, and they came together here in this other culture, and that bore fruit in this way. And what it does is it traces what we call the Judeo-Christian Western heritage.
0: Yeah.
1: And, you know, but what's interesting about that, and to tie it back in to the new atheist comment, is what it does is it gives the theoretical background that gave birth to the things that we now have, you know, that didn't develop out of thin air.
0: Right.
1: You know, so separation of powers, natural human rights and their relation to civil rights, things like federalism and other constitutional principles, those things didn't pop out of a hat like a rabbit, in, you know, with nothing behind them. Actually, there's a lot of theoretical background leading to them, popular sovereignty. All of those, so there's a philosophical framework, you know, within which those things appear. And, you know, and it worked perfectly with the, and was developed significantly by the Judeo-Christian Western heritage, Christian thought.
0: And with that, we'll be back with more of the 1440 Keys to Health and Wellness with special guest, Dr. Matthew Moore.
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4: The state of Texas versus Juan and Mary Sanchez. The charge? Child abuse. For refusing to recognize their son as a girl.
5: Sounds insane, right? Well, Gina Hinojosa supports the radical policy of taxpayers paying for sex change surgery for kids and the assault on parental rights. And Hinojosa believes schools should be able to transition children behind their parents' backs. But that's just the beginning. Gina Hinojosa supports allowing boys and girls sports and in their locker rooms. It's gross, unfair, and harmful to girls. And what does Gina Hinojosa say about it? Listen.

0: to this.
1: I really don't understand how girls would be hurt by this. A threat to our little girls that doesn't exist.
0: Gina Hinojosa, radical, dangerous. We cannot allow her to become governor of Texas.
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0: and the assault on parental rights. And Hinojosa believes schools should be able to transition children behind their parents' backs. But that's just the beginning. Gina Hinojosa supports allowing boys and girls sports and in their locker rooms. It's gross, unfair, and harmful to girls. And what does Gina Hinojosa say about it? Listen to this.
1: I really don't understand how girls would be hurt by this. A threat to our little girls that doesn't exist.
0: Gina Hinojosa, radical, dangerous. We cannot allow her to become governor of Texas.
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2: Hi, I'm

0: in the Northwest. I'm proud to call it home. I've lived in District 1 for 50 years. I grew up here, raised my family here, and have spent more than 40 years as a CEO. Experience that taught me how to make tough decisions, manage resources, and get results. I support DSAL and believe Corpus Christi can use this tremendous resource not only to secure our own water future, but to create new economic opportunities for our city. I sought out corruption and helped recover more than $2.6 million in taxpayer dollars when you elected me to be on the Nueces Central Tax Appraisal Board. Now I want to bring that same accountability to City Hall. This November, vote John M. Cudd for Corpus Christi City Council District 1, where decisions are made, not delayed.
1: John M. Cudd for Corpus Christi City Council District 1. 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

0: 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While you're talking to them, ask about their air purifiers and generators and let them know it was Bob that told us about y'all.
1: And we need to send them to the city hall to cool them off. welcome back to the 1440 Keys to Health and Wellness with special guest Dr. Matthew Moore. And we were talking about healthy, keeping a healthy government and having disagreement, having argument, having discussion is a sign of a healthy government. And Matthew, what can we do to help promote keeping a healthy government, educating ourselves, keeping ourselves informed? What do we need to do? What can we do?
2: Yeah, so thank you. I think, you know, reading, watch Kenneth Clark. It's on YouTube, Civilization. Okay. You know, you can even get the transcripts. And there's a new couple of books that I want to mention called The Golden Thread. The Golden Thread. It's a two-volume, you know, each book is about 1,000 pages, and each volume costs $100.
1: Wow.
2: Just published in the last 6 months, which is the definitive account of the Judeo-Christian Western heritage by James Hankins and Alan Gelzo, who are good professors, one's from Harvard and the other's from Gettysburg College, but they've floated around now that they're up in years, so they kind of go around and teach different places. But they're brilliant, they're honest and good scholars, and they've written a wonderful, wonderful two-volume story that they call The Golden Thread. The point that maybe we could tie back into with the new atheist, Richard Dawkins, said, I love these rights. I want these rights and these things. And I realize that I can't have them without the cultural Christianity, without the this kind of society. This is the society that actually supports them. But I think that that society, he doesn't believe in God. You know, he acknowledges that his materialistic philosophy, you know, a human right is not material. It's non-material.
1: Right.
2: I mean, I'm looking at you. You have black hair.

0: brown eyes, and I don't see a right. I see brown hair and black eyes. I'm sorry, black hair and brown eyes.
1: Right.
0: You know, and so a right is not material. Neither is a good, something that's good. Neither is God. Neither is love. Neither is joy. Those are non-material. And, you know, you might have some sort of a chemical thing, that, corollary that happens in the body, but nonetheless, the spiritual act is non-material. It's immaterial. God is too. So his philosophy cannot give rise to those things. If we would have had, we can tolerate atheism, but atheism could not be a guiding philosophy in our country, because if it were, it would not know how to make sense of the very things that bind us, that have made our tradition, and that our everybody admires about our society. And not that it's perfect, you know, there are a lot of things where, but nonetheless, there are things about America that are wonderful. You know, it is still, you know, arguably the greatest country in the history of the world.
1: And people come here to tear it down. It doesn't make sense.
0: You're right. You're right. Exactly.
1: And so you have these people in politics who've thrived, who've made a great living, who live comfortably here, and try to tear down the very things that's made them successful.
0: Yeah, they're biting the hand that feeds them or sawing off the branch on which they sit.
2: Killing the golden goose.
0: Yeah. Killing the golden goose.
1: It's unbelievable to me that we find ourselves in this situation, fighting for our very survival from people who are trying to tear down.
2: And that's because too many people take what this country is and offers and is founded and its roots, they take it for granted.
0: You bet. And learning the Judeo-Christian Western heritage will help you to understand what went into achieving it.
1: And that's why being able to fight and voice your opinion is a very good thing.
2: Which is also why we need to focus on schools and education, which is a subject for another day with the professor.
0: Amen.
1: Seek wisdom, seek truth, seek the light. God bless each and every one of you.
2: And we'll be back with more of the Bob Jones Show. It's Open Line Friday here on KUIS, Corpus Christi, Texas. It's 8 o'clock. Drive safely during the morning commute. The life you save could very well be your own.

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1: I'm Michael Wallace. The National Hurricane Center says Isaias has intensified to a Category 3 storm with winds of 120 miles per hour. It could gain more strength before it makes landfall tonight near the border of Alabama and Florida. In Mobile, Alabama, Damian Gamble was waiting in a long line at a gas station.
2: Hopefully we won't run out of power, but if we do, then hopefully I'll be ready for it. That's why I'll fill up the generator.
1: Isaias could generate a 6-foot storm surge and dump up to 15 inches of rain. New York City Mayor Zora Mamdani is calling for the abolition of ICE after an agent shot and wounded a man from the Dominican Republic in his car in the Bronx. The man's 5-year-old son was in the back seat but was not injured.
3: Residents have no idea if these are law enforcement agents or if they are simply attacking someone on the street. And when it comes to ICE, it begs the question, what's the difference?
1: Homeland Security says Oscar Belgal is in the U.S. illegally and is facing drug charges. The Pentagon says it will live stream the execution of the Fort Hood mass shooter.
4: Defense Secretary Pete Hegseth says the public should be able to watch.
5: He's going to get a firing squad of soldiers, as it should be. And we'll make sure that people are able to watch it, that it's public, because people need to understand that this is there's serious consequences for these types of things.
4: Former Army psychiatrist Nedal Hassan is scheduled to face a firing squad December 3rd at Fort Hood, Texas. He was convicted of killing 13 people and wounding 32 others in the 2009 mass shooting at the military base. President Trump approved the execution earlier this week. If carried out, it would be the first U.S. military execution since 1961. Stacy Lynn, Worldwide News Network, Washington.
1: Student protests over education costs and staff shortages are spreading from France to Belgium.
6: In the Belgian city of Liège, education demonstrations have turned violent with reports of property damage and fires. Belgium's education system is conducted in 3 languages, French, German and Dutch. Authorities in Liège have advised shopkeepers to close their businesses while police urge people to the city centre.

0: Best is an echo of 3 weeks of growing protests across next door France, where students are demanding better funded schools, more teachers and repairs to deteriorating buildings. The French government has promised to deploy around 3,000 extra qualified teachers to tackle staff shortages, but student unions say the demonstrations will continue. From the Foreign Desk, John Terrett, Worldwide News Network.
1: The two Renoir paintings that were stolen from a museum on the French Riviera last month have been recovered. The paintings are worth millions of dollars. The thieves had also stolen two other Renoirs, but dropped them as they fled the museum. Six suspects have been arrested. Puck News is reporting Netflix plans to cut 5% of its workforce, about 800 jobs. Netflix is facing stiff competition as media companies merge and YouTube grabs more viewers. 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
2: This is Moving America. Here's Jake Novak.
3: Online used car site CarMax is giving us the latest example of how what customers tell pollsters and what they actually do are two different things. CarMax crushed its latest quarterly earnings report, beating profit and sales expectations. CEO Keith Barr says that despite all we're hearing about affordability and falling consumer confidence, even the company's lower income customers are spending resiliently so far. CarMax shares are up more than 50% from this time last year, despite those rising used car prices. Of course, those rising gasoline prices are driving more demand for used EVs, which had been suffering falling values amid low demand when this year started. But $4 and $5 gas has changed that. And that's probably one of the biggest reasons why customers are willing to pay more for an EV that could save them a lot more in the long run. Happy shopping. I'm Jake Novak.
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4: Today, expect a mix of sunshine and clouds with very warm temperatures and lower humidity. The high will reach 94 degrees. Tonight will be partly cloudy with a low of 66. Tomorrow will be mostly sunny with continued warm weather and a high of 92. On Sunday, anticipate mostly sunny skies with breezy conditions in the afternoon and a high of 91. Monday will bring mostly sunny skies, increasing humidity, afternoon breezes, and a chance of showers in some areas. The high temperature will be 92 degrees. With your AccuWeather forecast, I'm meteorologist Joe Lundberg.
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0: one, Ace Computer Service. When it comes to tech, start with Ace and tell them Bob told us about y'all. All right, let's go to the phones. Clarissa, it's open line Friday. What would you like to talk about, ma'am?
1: Hi, Bob Jones. Clarissa Cerna here with the Harlow Law Firm, and I want to talk to you guys about a Halloween event for the kids happening Thursday, October 15th. It's going to be so good. This is a free event for the community from 5:30 to 10 p.m. at the South Texas Botanical Gardens. It's called Halloween because it's sponsored by Ohio Law Firm and benefits communities and schools, which together they have this nonprofit called Kicks for Class. And if you're not familiar, Kicks for Class is celebrating 5 years of shopping with local middle school students with the funds we raise to purchase sports, shoes, and equipment. We all remember that great feeling of coming into a new sport with a brand new pair of kicks, looking fresh, feeling good and confident. And we want to make sure that the kids in our community get to experience that. So any funds raised for this event are benefiting those children directly here in the community. But the event itself is free. So it starts at 5:30, again, Thursday, October 15th. The whole community is welcome, but you got to wear a costume and get ready for some fun. We're going to have bouncy houses, face painting, 360 cameras, a nighttime showing of Coco. We're going to have some trick-or-treating, a fun haunted maze sponsored by Botanical Gardens. We're going to have a troll. Jack and Sally are going to be there from Nightmare Before Christmas. It's going to be bigger and better than ever, and there's even going to be a dunking booth. So get ready to take out some rage this Halloween and just have an absolute good time. All for a great cause and fun for the whole family.
0: So how can they get additional information?
1: 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They're going to change so many lives this year. We also want to give a shout out to Memorial MRI and Diagnostic Imaging Center, as well as MRI Centers of Texas. And Ms. Barbara Canales herself has offered to support this cause. So again, we're just so grateful for the support. Anybody can come. We'll see you there at the Botanical Gardens, 5:30 p.m. all the way till 10, because we're going to do that nighttime showing. And additionally, the first 200 families will each get a Ohio Law Firm blanket. So you got something to sit on while you enjoy the movie. But we're going to have free popcorn. There's candy. There's photo ops, a costume contest. We're going to give away cash prizes and family Botanical Garden memberships. It's just going to be a hit. This is our second year doing this, and it's going to be bigger and better than ever. We are so excited. Bouncy houses. I mean, to me, I wish I had stuff like this to go to when I was a little one. It's going to be so, so good. I'm going to become a kid that day, too.
0: And it's a safer way to enjoy the holiday if that's what you do. And rather than going up and down streets and all that, it's one safe place, you're saying.
1: Yes, it is. Everybody can walk around freely. The kids can enjoy themselves playing tons of inflatable games. We have a little sports section. We've got kind of a wipeout little experience where you jump and try to avoid the rotating stick that goes around and around. It's just going to be so much fun. Like you said, super safe for the whole family. Parents can rest easy. We're going to have some food trucks there as well. We have Kona Ice, Tom's Coffee. We have Reina Donuts. And a few others will have pizza and barbecue as well. We're so, so excited. It's going to be a great event, safe. And it's during the fall break for the kids, so we don't have to worry about school the next day either, which I love. As a parent, I can appreciate the timing of this event.
0: All right. Thank you, Clarissa. Appreciate it.
1: Yeah. Thank you.
0: You're welcome.
1: Appreciate you. Hope to see you all there at the second annual Halloween on Thursday the 15th at the South Texas Botanical Gardens. Thank you so much, Bob.
0: You're welcome. 882-5397, 882-KEYS, open line Friday. You can call and invoke your right of caller's choice. Talk about pretty much what you should talk about, what you want to talk about. I got a text in from CT. He said that Fort Hood shooter should suffer the ignominy of hanging, not the punishment meted out to a soldier. And you're talking about firing squad. You said firing squad is too quick. You got to dangle by his neck for a while, like they did Saddam Hussein, and not the punishment meted out to a soldier. Okay.

0: I hear you. You know, talking about the death penalty, Josh Hammer put an intriguing headline out here. Says the left has made it harder to kill Krista Pike, but she must die anyway. Capital punishment presents moral questions that philosophers, theologians, and statesmen have grappled with for millennia, wrote Supreme Court Justice Antonin Scalia in 2015 concerning in a concurring opinion. So the Constitution's framers handled it the same way they handled many other controversial issues. They left it to the people to decide. The late conservative legal titan Scalia adduced the Fifth Amendment's guarantee that no person shall be deprived of life without due process of law to offer a proclamation so intuitive that any middle schooler ought to grasp it. It is impossible to hold unconstitutional that which the Constitution explicitly contemplates. Progressive elites who have no problem with homicide when victims are unborn children or born children of mothers who plead postpartum psychosis, they no longer hold the death penalty for society's worst offenders in high regard. But those of an older, wiser mentality continue to dispense the ultimate punishment for the most hardened and impenitent criminals. Now that's a word there that we need to pause on. Impenitent. In other words, I would say, if I use synonyms of impenitent, it's unrepentant, shameless, brazen, unashamed, remorseless. All those words. Not feeling shame or regret about one's actions or attitude. The impenitent, all the wiser mentality individuals to dispense the ultimate punishment for the most hardened and impenitent criminals. That's why Tennessee sentenced Pike to death. At the age of 18, here's what she did. Pike and her boyfriend lured a 19-year-old classmate into the Knoxville woods and beat her and slashed her and mutilated her. And after a half an hour of torture, Pike killed the classmate by crushing her skull with a slab of asphalt. Picked it up and threw it down on her head and crushed her skull on top. Over 30 years later, Tennessee finally attempted to kill Pike. The state's method of choice was lethal injection, and amazingly, Tennessee failed. Today, Pike is up and walking around in the hospital. She's a bit mentally foggy, according to her lawyers. But Hammer say don't pity her too much. Her botched execution is an astounding embarrassment for the state of Tennessee. And the only reason there are botched executions today is because of the left's decades-long legal crusade to intentionally throw sand in the gears of the execution process over the objection of a majority of Americans who have long favored capital punishment. I'll continue when we get back.
1: 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And now, we're giving you even more. We've teamed up with our friends at Chris 6 News to bring you up-to-the-minute local news and weather.

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suggest execution with a firing squad. If it's bots, got someone picked out to shoot it point in the head, point blank. I don't know. I think only one of them has a live round in it. Nobody knows which one actually has the live round. Robert, honestly, I don't believe it was a botched attempt. I think it was deliberate, just like everything else the left does. Avoidance of the execution orders, possibly saline solution or a placebo. I thought that somebody must have tampered with the ingredients that they put together, or that they were just old. They've had them hanging around for so long. I don't remember when they said the last execution had been done by lethal injection and all. And remember, the whole lethal injection is so that the murderer, the killer, the perpetrator didn't suffer cruel and unusual punishment. So just put them to sleep, because that's a better way. And the point is, nobody talks about the people they murder, abuse, the torture, the cruel and unusual punishment they inflicted. I'm sure most people agree that the punishment should fit the crime. Charles said they should have had a nitrogen or carbon dioxide mask instead of an oxygen mask that saved it. Well, if it didn't work twice, let's bring her, because we don't want her to suffer long. The only reason there's botched executions today is because, says Josh Hammer, this is him speaking, not me, is because of the left's decades-long legal crusade to intentionally throw sand in the gears of the execution process over the objection of a majority of Americans who have long favored capital punishment. In the 1960s, activists, NAACP lawyers, launched a campaign to challenge the death penalty on grounds of systemic racial bias. That sound familiar? They argue that the death penalty constitutes cruel and unusual punishment under the Eighth Amendment. The culmination came in 1972 when the Supreme Court ludicrously held that as a practical matter, the death penalty is unconstitutional. Following massive backlash, the court walked that back only 4 years later. But the legal battle was only beginning. In 1977, the court banned the death penalty for rapists of adult women. In 1986, it did the same for the mentally insane. In 2002, the court added those with

intellectual disabilities to the list. In 2005, the court ended capital punishment for those who were minors at the time of the crime. And in 2008, the court did the same for child rapists. That's kids who commit rape on other kids. None of this is based in constitutional interpretation. It is all legislation from the bench. The left also wages a war on lethal injection drug cocktails, similarly accusing the execution method of constituting a cruel and unusual punishment. Activists lost their first Supreme Court challenge in 2008. They narrowly lost again in the 2015 case that sparked Scalia's ire, and in a similar case from 2019. But where the activists have failed in the courts, they have succeeded elsewhere. Chemical companies have stopped manufacturing traditional lethal injection drugs. And that's why we have the current quote-unquote cocktails and the corresponding litigation that we do. It's all part of a concerted effort to end the death penalty, whether by judicial kill shot or by chemical fiat. And it's all absurd, according to Josh Hammer. America was founded on Hebraic Old Testament values. And that's why most Americans still understand that the only moral response to the most heinous crimes and the most unapologetic criminals is after due process to take the criminal's life. I remember one part in the Old Testament that said, if a man sheds man's blood, then by man's hand shall his blood be shed. And it wasn't talking about individuals taking out revenge. When you talk about heinous, you're talking about some of the worst things that can be done. A person wrongfully act, especially on a crime, utterly odious, utterly wicked, heinous, something heinous, is monstrous. It's more than just disgraceful, it's atrocious. It's wicked. It's evil personified. Abominable, detestable, contemptible. There are people among us who are like that and commit those type of crimes. And the whole purpose of the death penalty is to prove that one cannot arbitrarily take another one's life for them without giving up their own. Criminologists call this retributive justice. There's another term that comes to mind, common sense. Pike committed an unspeakable murder. Her lawyers took due process to its comical extreme. 30 years of appeals, 30 years of stalls, and now it's finally time. He says she must be put to death for the murder, the heinous murder of Colleen Slemmer. When Tennessee tries again to do so, it should spare us all the indignity of another lethal injection attempt. He said, dust off old Sparky, or old Smokey, as the electric chair is known in the volunteer state. For that matter, how about the gallows, or even the guillotine?

And then there's what is actually the most reliable, thereby humane method of execution, firing squad. That's what President Trump just ordered for Nedal Hassan, the jihadist of Fort Hood massacre infamy. And he won't get any plaudits from the left for his humaneness. But red states should follow his lead. And that includes Tennessee, where the firing squad isn't legal. That should change. But for now, justice must come another way for Pike. It must come to uphold justice and the rule of law. It's harder to kill her because of the left, but she must die anyway, says Josh Hammer. We'll be back.

0: Worldwide News Network update. I'm Michael Wallace. Hurricane Isaias has strengthened to a Category 3 storm with winds up to 120 miles per hour ahead of its expected landfall near the Alabama-Florida border tonight. Florida Governor Ron DeSantis just gave an update.
1: We are going to see higher water levels throughout not just the panhandle, but throughout other parts of northern Florida, even throughout parts of central Florida because of the outer band. Some of these areas are already saturated.
0: Isaias could generate a storm surge of 6 feet and drop up to 15 inches of rain in some areas. Former UN Human Rights Chief Navi Pillay was awarded the Nobel Peace Prize this morning.
2: I said, it must be a joke.
0: The 85-year-old was recognized for her efforts to promote peace and international law. Last year, she led the UN commission that found Israel committed genocide in Gaza. Stocks have opened higher. The Dow's up 80. This is the Worldwide News Network.
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4: November 26, 1825. An undergraduate student at Union College in upstate New York named John Hart Hunter founds the first social fraternity in America, Kappa Alpha. By 1827, the first social sorority, Chi Theta Delta, was formed in 1856 at Troy Female Seminary, also in upstate New York. After the Civil War, fraternities and sororities really exploded across the country, along with the explosion of the number of colleges and universities overall. During the late 19th century, more fraternities and sororities came into existence serving different racial and religious groups. But Hunter's 1826 decision was the biggest reason why going to college became a social as well as educational custom in America for the middle class. It also has created a campus life option that runs independently of the school administrations themselves, for better or for worse. And that's history.

0: including in-depth analysis and exclusive access to players and coaches before the opening kick and after the final whistle. And every week, we'll talk with Texas Longhorns head coach Steve Sarkisian on Longhorn Weekly. This is your exclusive source for Texas Longhorn football.
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5: When I get angry at stupid stuff, I had to quit drinking. I used to drink, and now I don't. And I used to drink a lot, and then I can't. And I'm glad, kind of, but I used to just, I'd spin like a drrrr, and then I could have a beer, and I'd be like, ah. And now I go drrrr, and there's nothing. It's like drrrr, and I fire into no man's land. On top of it, I got that ADHD TV, whatever that stupid thing is. Focus on nothing. Like, my kids probably, you know. I'm just, I used to be this happy-go-lucky, beer-drinking, fluffy kid, and now I'm like, get out of my grass! Like, it just happened overnight, and I can't, I can't watch the news. Everybody just, they're like, 16-year-olds should vote. Did anybody see this? That's what they said, 16, how are you gonna vote when you can still be grounded? Who are you voting for, boy? Bernie Sanders. Not today, you're not. Get in your room. Give me a break. The world's flipping upside down. And I got my whole family living in my neighborhood now. That when I moved to Murfreesboro, my whole family decided it'd be a good idea for them to move there too. And when you're young, you need to be with your parents. But when you're 48, you don't. Not the same street. And my dad is just one of these real angry, I'm like, I'm angry, but I'm not medicated. He's so mad all the time. Like, he's just, like, his hair's real short, like he's mad at it, like, you know? And his belt's too tight, and the grass is like that high, just. And on top of being angry, he's one of these people that blows everything out of proportion. You got people like that in your family? Like, the little smallest thing happens and they turn it into a tornado. I mean, it's just a nightmare. I know when he comes in my house, he's got, you know, and not only does he blow stuff out of proportion, but he's, all right, so he wears a neck brace, right? But it's not one of the hard ones. It's one of those soft, cushiony. I think he just wears it so he can hold his head up and sleep while he's standing, but you know what I'm talking about? He wears it because like 3 years ago, some poor girl rear-ended him driving two, and he says it ruined his church softball career, so he's got to let everybody know. So I know whenever he comes in the house, there's trouble, and there's probably nothing, but he just did this. So everybody's sitting around calm in the house. He comes in the house. He's got his thing on his head, his neck, and everybody's calm. We're playing board games. Like, everybody's calm, and a door opens up. He comes in. He's like, oh, man alive! Y'all better come upstairs. I got to tell you something. You ain't going to believe this. Oh, man. Here we go. What, Daddy? He's like, sit down, you are not going to believe what happened. Whew. I done gone out and caught the diabetes. Do what, man?
6: I done gone out and caught the diabetes.
5: Like, how you know you caught the diabetes? He's like,
6: cause my feet's numb. My daddy had numb feet. He caught.

0: caught the diabetes. His daddy had dumb feet. He caught the diabetes. Now my feet's numb, and I done gone and caught the diabetes.
1: Most people know Eric Flores as a...
2: 882-5397. Let me finish this diabetes joke. We go to the phones.
3: So last year, he decides he's taking our whole family on a family vacation, which means everybody gets in my truck and we drive from Murfreesboro to Washington, D.C., right? Have anybody here ever been to Washington, D.C.? A bunch of people. Okay, did you ride the Metro when you were there? If you've never been there before, they have this Metro train system, right? It goes into D.C. and Virginia and Maryland. You can go around and see the sights. And we were going to go to the Air and Space Museum. And my dad was all irritated because he thought it was a museum about a woman named Air and Space. Anyway, it don't matter. So we're on a train, whole family. We get to our stop, right? And when we get to the stop for the Air and Space Museum, the doors of the train open up. Whole family gets off the train, except my dad. My dad won't get off the train. And we're looking at him through the open door, and he's sitting inside the train looking at us like, I ain't getting off here. I don't care about that woman or a museum. I'm like, Dad, come on, man. We got to go. He's like, I ain't getting off. This ain't my stop. And at the last second, my stepmom's like, Andy, get off the train. At the last second, my dad goes to get off the train. As he goes to get off, he jumps through the open doors. As he jumps through the open doors, the doors of the train close and catch one of his feet inside the train. So his body's on the outside, his foot's on the inside. He's just yelling, my foot's stuck, my foot's stuck. And this lady inside the train's trying to help him and set him free, right? She's pulling on his shoe to set him free. He's like, she's stealing my shoe, she's stealing my shoe. Last second, the woman jerks his shoe off. He pops his foot through. The doors of the train close. The train takes off, and my dad's standing on the platform with one shoe and a dirty sock like, good Lord, do you see what they did? They'll steal anything from you anymore. Do you see that one? I was like, man, are you okay? He's like, yeah, I'm okay, shoot. Actually, I'm better. Now only one of my feet's caught the diabetes. You guys have been awesome. Thank you so much.
2: 882-5397. Samuel, thank you for holding this open line Friday. What would you like to talk about? Oh, he's gone. Okay. Good morning, Gloria Jean. How are you?
4: Good morning. I'm fine. And you?
2: I'm doing well. Good to see you. How was your trip into the studio?
4: Quite lovely, I would say. I think we only met two stoplights.
2: Only two stoplights?
4: Only two stoplights.
2: Yeah, well,
4: sailing.
2: That was good. Mm-hmm. Oh, it's open line Friday. Oh, somebody said, who was that? Reno Collier. I better give him the, I think what I'll do is I'll send it to him that, because the guy, man, his, can you imagine having a dad like that?
4: No, I can't.
2: You can't? Mm-mm. You sound like it was like I mean, most of these comedians, we think they get their material from real life.
4: Oh yeah, comedians, authors, everything, the environment you grow up in.
2: All right, open line Friday now. Your phone lines are open from here to the top of the hour. Call in and vote your right of call, caller's choice, and talk about pretty much what you like to talk about. Here you go, Paula. I'll not only send you his name, Reno Collier, but I'll send you a link to the clip I just played. Don says, Pontius Pilate, release Barabbas. Evil folks are protectors of evil. Folks better wake up. Man, I hear what you're saying. And we're not just talking about any kind of crime. We're talking about heinous crimes. Mm. I mean, what that girl and her boyfriend did to another girl when they lured her in that woods is a great. David said, nobody should enjoy the death penalty, but I agree, it's common sense. Some people need to die. They said in the old West, it used to be a comment. Why'd you kill him? He needed killing. This guy was wreaking havoc in town, man. Shooting up the place. Doing anything he wanted to do?
4: It's supposed to be a deterrent, right?

0: and somebody said it's not a deterrent. Well, first of all, the perpetrator won't do it again.
1: That's for sure.
0: Because recidivism, a fancy name for repeat offender.
1: Mm-hmm.
0: There are people who got out and paroled them and on early, and they wouldn't kill somebody else.
1: That seems to happen a lot, especially with all this...
0: illegals.
1: Yeah.
0: Being released. Sure. I mean, crime is a way of life. 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
6: Mr. Rubin, sir, what a day.
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6: It all started when we got a call here at Cole Air from Mrs. Quigley.
7: What was wrong?
6: AC blowing hot.
7: Is Mrs. Quigley part of our Cole Air Comfort Club family?
6: She is. So I had to get over there as quick as I could.
7: Naturally.
6: Turns out it wasn't just Mrs. Quigley who was suffering in the heat.
7: Really?
6: Oh, no. Mrs. Quigley also has a dog, three cats, a brand new kitten, some kind of reptile. He seemed fine, actually.
7: Wait.
6: There was also a hamster, a few goldfish. I'm not 100% sure, but I think there might have been a hedgehog.
7: But Jesse...
6: Plus a guinea pig, a pet rock from the 70s, five parakeets.
7: Jesse, hold on.
6: And they were all stuck in this terrible heat until I could get into the attic and get the AC working again. Another win for Cole Air.
8: Call Cole Air because we can.
7: Jesse, I need you to rewind a bit.
6: Of course, Mr. Rubin, sir. What was it you wanted to say?
7: There was a kitten?
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2: All right, let's go right back to the phones. Open line Friday. Invoke your right to call this choice. Talk about pretty much anything you'd like to talk about. Pam, thank you for holding. What would you like to talk about?
3: Well, good morning, Mr. Jones. This is Pamela Woods, President of Election Integrity Project of Nueces County. And I want to inform your listeners that we have a meeting coming up Monday, October 12th at 6:30 p.m. at the Silverado Restaurant located Weber at Gallagher. And we will be hosting three county candidates, County Judge Connie Scott running for re-election and Kara Sands, County Clerk running for re-election, as well as Lisa Gonzalez, Nueces County Court, I believe, District 2 running for re-election.
2: Right, County Court at Law.
3: We're hosting these candidates and listening to their campaigns, and then we're going to have time to ask them some good questions. So we hope everyone will come out and see this. We try to do our best to provide candidates the opportunity to share their campaigns with our members and with our attendees and with anyone else that would like to come and hear them. So we're hoping everyone will come out and be a part of this.
2: Okay, thank you so much. 882-5397-882 keys. Open line Friday continues. So you still got some time to talk about any programs or anything that you might have going on that we don't know about. Feel free to weigh in. So Gloria Jean, are you all ready? I gotta pull your music up, right? I'll do that when we go to the break at the
4: top of the hour.
2: Yeah, at the top of the hour.
4: Yeah, I'm gonna do this a little different this week. I'm gonna do it in a couple parts.
2: All the parts are gonna be concluded today, or is it?
4: No. I'm gonna begin today. I mean, the story has
2: A lot of moving parts.
4: I mean, it's one of those reads that.
2: So what's the story?
4: The Count of Monte Cristo.
2: The Count of Monte Cristo. Edmond Dantes.
4: Edmond Dantes. Mm-hmm.
2: Yeah, that, folks, y'all might not know this, but trying to get my kids to get away from Harry Potter and all that stuff.
4: Oh, yeah, this is
2: I tried to introduce one of my daughters to the classics.
4: Mm-hmm.
2: And so one of them, I gave her The Count of Monte Cristo.
4: Right.
2: And she would not read that thing. Well, first of all, it was thick.
4: Yeah, I mean, it's got a lot of chapters.
2: And she wouldn't read it. And this was during the summertime and all, you know, because we would take them to the bookstore and let them buy books. And yeah, some of the books, they finished reading.
4: They finished reading the books before we left the store.
2: Oh, by the time we got home?
4: Yeah, and they were, and that's why we had to go get a library card.
2: Library card. If your kids read like that, get a library card.
4: That's
2: I'm telling you.
4: Yes.
2: They can get four or five books, read them, take them back.
4: Yes.
2: Although we still kept a lot of them. You donated so many of them to different people's kids and all.
4: Yeah, I
2: like to hang on to them.
4: Yeah, you're a bookaholic.
2: Books mean, look, I still got books from college. Mm. But they were what they were.
4: Right. But this book is
2: No, Fred. No. Fred just sent me a text.
4: What did Fred say?
2: I know it's open line Friday, but can we have a little bit of mourning? It must mean M-O-U-R-N.

0: The Dallas Cowboys. Those guys are a dysfunctional organization. Evidently, they lost last night.
1: Oh, goodness.
0: A bit of mourning. Okay. And you should have called, and then you could have led us in mourning.
1: A little lamenting.
0: Yeah, over the Cowboys. You know, that game, you had to pay to see it.
1: Oh.
0: The Thursday night football and other special, you got to pay. They have, you know, they get the money, I guess. I mean, they're playing games all over the world and stuff.
1: Oh, yeah.
0: So nobody got to see them lose unless you had to pay per view.
1: Big money.
0: Yeah. I don't know.
1: Yeah, but this story requires a commitment. I mean, it is one of the all times.
0: Anyway, back to my daughter.
1: Gotta read. Okay, go ahead. Your daughter.
0: One day, this might have been a year or more later, she called me out of breath, totally excited. What's the matter? What's the matter? She said, "This is one of the best books I've ever read."
1: Yeah. It's
0: She's now a book publisher, by the way.
1: Oh, that's right.
0: She has her own publishing company.
1: That's right. She writes as well.
0: She writes, she publishes, she has a podcast, she does all this kind of stuff.
1: Mm-hmm.
0: Because I know how avid a reader she was. Like my mom. People say, "Bob, what are we hearing?" Well, my mom taught me a love for reading.
1: Mm-hmm.
0: But we were poor.
1: Yeah.
0: So there wasn't too many things we could do. One was go to the library and take out a bunch of books so that during the course of the week, you know, we didn't have bicycles.
1: So when you were given a book, that was a valuable gift.
0: The time would go by and we would read and transport ourselves from that, you know, inner city step that we were sitting on, marble step, and transport around the world. And she said, to this day, it might be second only to the Bible.
1: That's saying a lot.
0: And I knew that the writing of that, and a lot of people don't know that the Three Musketeers.
1: Yes.
0: You put
1: the man in the iron mask.
0: Yeah. The man in the iron mask, which they made into some swashbuckling movies.
1: Yeah.
0: The there's another one. Count of Monte Cristo, Man in the Iron Mask. There's another one.
1: You said the Three Musketeers.
0: Who I else? Said the Three Musketeers. I think there might have been somebody else.
1: Oh, no, he's got others. He's got others.
0: But he was a black man.
1: Yeah, we're going to get into that.
0: Yeah.
1: I'm getting a little ahead of me here.
0: Yeah, well, no, but I'm telling the listeners.
1: Oh, yeah. Well, he was mixed.
0: Mixish.
1: Yeah.
0: All right, 882-5397, 882-KEYS. Phone lines are still open. Open line Friday. 882-5397-882-KEYS. If you got a remark, an announcement, who is this? This is from Reach Ministries, Corpus Christi Men of Valor. Okay, when is that event? Men of Valor, join us for our men's dinner. Tuesday, October 13th, RSVP by Monday, October 12th. You know what Monday is, don't you?
1: Holiday.
0: Columbus Day.
1: Yes.
0: Although some people call it Indigenous Peoples Day and all. But it's Columbus Day.
1: Yeah. CCISD and some other schools around the state have they have today off. And they have Monday off as well, and they're calling it fall break.
0: Oh, the fall break?
1: Yeah.
0: Well,
1: Corpus Christi, week?
0: Men of Valor for our men's dinner. There's Tuesday, October 13th. Chris Pinedo is a practicing attorney. He'll be teaching a lesson. There'll be a testimony.

He'll be teaching a lesson. There'll be a testimony given. You have to RSVP by Monday. The location of the luncheon or the dinner is First United Methodist Church Fellowship Hall. That's 900 Shoreline. 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It's only cost $10. 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For additional information, contact Greg Hood at 361-548-4298. 548-4298 to RSVP for the dinner, Men of Valor, on Tuesday, October 13th. All right, this is KYS Corpus Christi, Texas. We'll be right back.

0: Breaking news this hour at Town Hall. I'm Bob Agnew in Washington. Some sharp barbs last night as former Congressman Mike Rogers and Democrat Abdul El Sayed held their first debate in the race for the open Michigan Senate seat. Rogers warning that voters aren't getting the full picture of El Sayed.
1: You're going to find out that this guy is not what he says he is. He is actually selling the best con I think I've ever seen.
2: The reason he's flip-flopping has nothing to do with policy, has nothing to do with your costs, has everything to do with his sagging poll numbers.
0: Meanwhile, El Sayed says the war with Iran is costing people way too much money, despite claims from the Trump administration and Republicans.
2: I don't know about you, but when I go to the gas tank, I don't feel like I'm winning. I don't feel like our country is winning.
0: Rogers has repeatedly raised the possibility of connections with terrorist group for El Sayed. President Trump honored tech leaders and scientists at the Golden Age of Innovation Summit in Washington, D.C. on Thursday. He says the people being honored there help keep American innovation ahead of everyone else in the world.
3: We live in an age of American wonders and technological marvels. And with the help of the brilliant men and women here today, we will always be on top. There's nobody that can compete with us. Nobody.
0: And the president says the U.S. will lead the way for more lunar exploration. McDonald's being sued for using AI when it comes to pricing.
4: McDonald's is facing a federal lawsuit accusing the company of using AI pricing tools that unfairly drive up menu prices. The proposed class action lawsuit claims the technology allows franchise locations to share non-public sales and pricing data, amounting to illegal price fixing. McDonald's denies the allegations, saying franchisees, not AI, set menu prices and that its pricing tools are optional. The lawsuit comes as customers report paying significantly different prices for the same meals at different McDonald's locations. Bernie Bennett reporting.
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0: The FAA says a flight from Madrid to Dallas was forced to divert to New York after a majority of the plane's toilets were stopped up.
8: It happened Tuesday. With nearly 300 people on board the 10-hour flight, the pilot told air traffic control at John F. Kennedy International Airport, quote, "We only have two potties operating on board for American 37. The plane usually has 8 bathrooms available. The flight was grounded in New York for more than 3 hours before continuing on to Dallas. I'm Monica Nelson.
0: A Wells Fargo program aimed at increasing home ownership among black Americans being investigated now by the administration. The Department of Housing and Urban Development says the bank's race-based lending practices may indeed violate the Fair Housing Act. Wells Fargo has declined to comment, but it did pledge $150 million to lower mortgage rates and refinancing fees for qualifying black borrowers. Breaking news.

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2: Today, expect a mix of sunshine and clouds with very warm temperatures and lower humidity. The high will reach 94 degrees. Tonight will be partly cloudy with a low of 66. Tomorrow will be mostly sunny with continued warm weather and a high of 92. On Sunday, anticipate mostly sunny skies with breezy conditions in the afternoon and a high of 91. Monday will bring mostly sunny skies, increasing humidity, afternoon breezes, and a chance of showers in some areas. The high temperature will be 92 degrees. With your AccuWeather forecast, I'm meteorologist Joe Lundberg.
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0: destruction. 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I choose to thrive. I will live full force, never on my knees. 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
1: The Count of Monte Cristo by Alexandre Dumas. This is the summary of chapters 1 through 5. In the port of Marseille, France, an eager crowd watches as the ship called the Pharaon pulls into dock. The ship's owner, Monsieur Morel, is greeted with sad news. The ship's captain has died at sea. The 19-year-old first mate, Edmond Dantès, reassures Morel that despite the loss of the captain, the ship went smoothly and all the cargo arrived safely. Morel is impressed with the young man's performance and temporary captain. Danglars, the ship's supercargo, who is responsible for all financial matters, attempts to undermine Morel's good opinion of Dantès. Morel boards the ship with Danglars, tells him that Dante forced the ship to stop at the Isle of Elba, which cost them precious time. When Morel confronts Dantès with this accusation, Dante explains that he stopped the ship at Elba in order to carry out his captain's dying request to deliver a package to an exiled Grand Marshal, Morshed Petron. He says that while he was on the island, he spoke to Napoleon, the deposed emperor of France. With this matter cleared up, Morel asks Dantès for his opinion of Danglars. Dantès answers honestly, explaining that he has a personal dislike for Danglars, but Danglars does his work very well. Morel approves of Dantès' behavior at Elba, of his honest assessment of the enemy, and of his character in general. Morel declares that after he consults with his partner, Dantès will be named the new captain of the Pharaon, despite his young age. Dante is ecstatic, while Danglars is beside himself with envy. Chapter 2, Father and Son. Leaving the docks, Dante goes straight to see his father. He is shocked by the old man's physical deterioration and soon discovers its cause. His father has been starving for the past few months. Though Dante left his father with 200 francs, the tailor, Caruso, demanded that the elder Dantès pay him a debt that his son owed, which left the old man with only 60 francs on which to live. Dante tells his father the good news of his promotion and hands him a modest pile of gold, telling him to buy himself all the provisions he needs. Caruso then enters the small room to welcome Dante's home. Dante receives Caruso politely, telling himself he is a neighbor who has done us a service, so he's welcome. Caruso also heard the news of Dante's promotion and congratulates him. Caruso then leaves the father and son and goes downstairs where Danglars is waiting for him. They discuss for Dante's and accuse him. They discuss their dislike for Dante's and accuse him of being arrogant. Caruso reveals that Dante's good luck might be about to change. The woman he loves, Mercedes, has been seen in the company of another man. Danglars and Caruso, hoping for the worst, decides to wait by the road near Mercedes' house in order to determine whether Dantès has really been jilted. Chapter 3. The Catalans. As expected, Dantès next goes to visit Mercedes, a beautiful girl who belongs to the Spanish community of Catalans. He finds Mercedes in the company of Fernan Mondego, her love-struck cousin, who has been trying for years to make her his wife. Mercedes welcomes Dantès with a passionate embrace, and Fernan stalks off, enraged. Fernandez passes Danglars and Caruso's drinking wine by the side of the road, and they call him over. Hey, hey, hey. As the three men drink together, Danglars and Caderousse try to whip Fernandez up in a frenzy of envy and anger, much like their own. Dantes and Mercedes appear. Blissfully oblivious to the malice directed towards them, the couple tells Fernandez, Caderousse, and Danglars that they had planned to be married the next day because Dantes must leave to Paris to fulfill the last commission of his dead captain. Though Dantes does not state explicitly why he's going to Paris, Danglars suspects Dante is delivering a letter that has been entrusted to him by Napoleon the Bonaparte's plotters, supporters of Napoleon who are helping him to plan to overthrow the French government. The allusion to the letter sparks an envy, evil idea in Danglars' mind. Chapter 4, Conspiracy. Danglars and Fernandez plot Dante's downfall as Caruso descends deep into intoxication. Fernandez is unwilling to kill Dante since Mercedes has promised to

0: commit suicide should Dantes die. Danglars suggests that they should have him imprisoned instead. Danglars drafts a letter informing the public prosecutor that Dantes is bearing a letter from Napoleon to the Bonapartist committee in Paris. Caruso protests against the defamation of Dantes' character, so Danglars makes a show of tossing the letter into a corner, telling Caruso that he is merely jesting. Danglars then leads Caruso away, and Ferdinand, as expected, retrieves the letter and plans to mail it. Mm-hmm. Chapter 5, The Betrothal Feast. In the middle of Dantes and Ferdinand's betrothal feast, royal guards burst in and arrest Dantes. Everyone is confused, especially Dante, who has done nothing wrong as far as he knows. Danglars offers to take over duties as captain of the Pharaon until Dantes is released, but he wanted all along. And Morel gratefully and greedily, ruthless man he is, Danglars cares only for his personal fortune. He has no qualms about sacrificing others for the sake of his own welfare. And he goes through life shrewdly calculating ways to turn other people's misfortune into his own advantage. Danglars' portrayal of Dante starts him on a path of utter disregard for other people's lives. But this betrayal is not the cruelest of his acts. Danglars abandons his wife and attempts to sell his own daughter, Eugenie, into a loveless and miserable marriage for 3 million francs. Though he managed to claw his way into a position of great wealth and power, Danglars' greed grows as he grows richer, and his lust for money continues to drive all his actions in the 2 decades that the novel spans. Even when faced with the prospect of starvation, Danglars preferred to keep his fortune rather than pay exorbitant price for food. Finally, Danglars relents in his pathological avarice, allowing that he should give all his remaining money just to remain alive. Only after Danglars repents for the evil he has done to Dantes, considers Danglars redeemed and pardons him. Thus is the summary of chapters 1 through 5. There is so much meat in those chapters, you just got to read it for yourself. But we're going to dig in a little deeper to who Dante is.
1: Stay with us.
0: Dumas.
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6: I will not just survive. Freedom is near. I choose to thrive. I will live full force, never on my knees. I will smash the door if I can't find the keys. I will not back down. I will not yield. Just like William Wallace, I need no shield.
7: The plot thickens. Danglaire, Carus, oh, it gets heavy. You gotta go read. And if you're not a real reader and you're at work or you're doing something, you can put that earpiece in your ear and you can go on YouTube and pull up the Count of Monte Cristo and pull up the audio book and you can just listen and follow along if you want to pull up caption, but you got to hear this. So that was the summary of verses 1-5. Like I said, there's a lot of chapters 1-5. Like I said, there's a lot of chapters and I want to dig into it a little bit today, a little bit about the author, Alexander Dumas. And this is just as heavy as the stories that he's writing.
8: First of all, that story was interaction. Everybody they introduced, the characters, you got who they were, the background, but it shows interaction, human nature.
7: Yes.
8: You see emotions, and then you see somebody being carried around, carried away with stuff going on around him he don't have a clue about.
7: No. That's why I say the plot thickens, and the plot is against this young man. He was only 19, remember? These were adult men.
8: And a lot of Dante, it was jealousy.
7: Envy, jealousy, the plot.
8: Everybody ain't happy for you all the time.
7: No. That's a real life thing. But let's look a little bit about the author. Just a little bit. I'd like to get into

0: his background a little further. Like I said, I'd like to continue with a few summary chapter summaries a little later, but let's talk a little bit about who DeMoss is. And I found his story as interesting as the stories that he writes, and we'll see where he got his inspiration from. So the author, Alexandre Dumas Pierre, a 19th century French novelist and playwright, was born July 24, 1802, in Villers-Cotes-Annecy, France. He died December 5, 1870, at the age of 68. This is the father, really. This is the author, really. He is best known for such works as The Three Musketeers, The Count of Monte Cristo, which is today's story, and The Man in the Iron Mask, and others. Because of their relatability, DeMoss's characters come alive and walk off of the novel's pages and into the lives of the readers, literally. Whether the swashbuckling heroes of The Three Musketeers or the suave, debonair, gallant bravery of the Count of Monte Cristo, they, Edmond Dantes, Porthos, Athos, Aramis, D'Artagnan, Milady de Winter, and more, they're legendary literary figures. Inspiration of the Count of Monte Cristo came from the intriguing and dynamic history of his own father, Thomas Alexander Dumas. And this is a situation where everybody is named Alexander Alexander. So let's begin with the grandfather, Alexander Dumas's early age, the author's early father's early age. The grandfather of the author, Alexandre Antoine David de la Pelletrée, sailed to France to claim the family's inheritance. He pawned his black son into slavery to buy passage. After securing his title and inheritance, he sent for the boy. The senior, Alexandre Antoine David de la Pelletrée, born in 1714, was a white Frenchman. Thomas was born enslaved in Saint-Dominique on a sugarcane plantation to a French nobleman, Antoine, and an enslaved black woman. Thomas arrived in French soil in 1776 at the age of 16. The ship's records list him as Slave Alexandre. He settled at Saint-Germain-des-Laye in Lay, where his father, Antoine, assumed the family title of Marquis de la Pelletrée. Dumas's upbringing was typical of a son of aristocrat. He was educated in classical philosophy, equestrian, and swordsmanship. His military status. His father, Antoine, helped him enter the French military. Then, at age 24 in 1786, Thomas joined the French army as a private. He joined the Queen's Dragoons, and that's the lowest rank of the French Royal Army. His father, Antoine, disapproved of him using the noble family name at such a low rank. So he dropped his given noble name, Devet de la Pelletrée, and took his mother's surname, enlisting in the military as Thomas Alexandre Dumas. He was stationed in a remote garrison town where he specialized in fighting duels. At that time, slavery had been illegal in metropolitan France since 1315, and thus slaves would be freed de facto by being in France. So just by him leaving the plantation that was under slavery rule and arriving in France with his father, so he was free. Thomas Alexandre Dumas was a corporal in 1792 when France went to war with Austria and Prussia. He gained a reputation in the army for his strength, swordsmanship, and a volatile temper. When the French Revolution erupted 3 years later, the cause of liberty, equality, and fraternity gave him his chance.
1: Which means that

0: This is taking place during the French Revolution.
1: All of this, during that period.
0: His real life.
1: Mm-hmm. As the German-Austrian army marched on Paris to reimpose the monarchy, he made a name for himself. He captured a large enemy patrol by himself without firing a shot. He got his first officer's commission at the head of the revolutionaries called the Legion of Americans, a Legion Noir, which means black. Dumas rose to become France's first black general and a division commander by age 32. It was during this time that he met and married his true love while riding in to rescue her town from the brigand.

0: Friends, we will continue after this break.
1: The Count of Monte Cristo.
0: The Count of Monte Cristo.
1: And its author in particular, who led an extraordinary life.
0: Actually, it wasn't his author. It was his author's father.
1: Really?
0: Really.
1: I think I remember that.
0: Yes.
1: Stay with us. 882-539-7882 keys.
0: Bless you.
1: Thank you very much.

0: With SRN News, I'm Bob Agnew in Washington. ICE says a man shot at an agent-involved shooting in New York City yesterday was in the country illegally and had a criminal record. Speaking to reporters, the Department of Homeland Security Secretary Mark Wayne Mullen criticized the policies of New York and other sanctuary cities for releasing illegal immigrants back onto the streets. Hurricane Isaias gaining strength as it heads toward the Gulf Coast. It's now a Category 3 storm. Picked up a little steam in the past few hours. The National Hurricane Center's latest report puts a hurricane about 170 miles south-southeast of the mouth of the Mississippi River. Now those winds, sustained winds, up to 120 miles an hour. The execution of Nidal Hassan will be public, according to the Secretary of War, Pete Hegseth. The former Army doctor killed 12 soldiers, one civilian, and an unborn baby in November 2009 at Fort Hood, Texas. This is SRN News.
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5: No

So the author's father, Arthur DeMoss's father, rose to become France's first black general and a division commander by the age of 32. And he met his wife and married. Once he was there to fight and rescue her town from the brigands. Now, let's take a look at the real count. The life of Thomas Alexander David de la Peltier, who was raised on his father's tobacco and coffee plantation in southwestern Saint-Domingue, a French colony on the island of Hispaniola, took his slave mother's surname when he enlisted in the army and becoming simply Alexander or Alex Dumas. In 1776, at the age 16, when he traveled to France to live with his father, he left Saint-Domingue the year before. However, his father refused to allow him to use his name in the lowest rank of the army, which was the Queen's Brigand. Thus, the Queen's Dragoon, I think it was. Thus, he dropped Thomas from his given name and took his mother's surname, entering the Royal Army, entering as Louis XVI's service as Alexander Dumas. Dumas's mother, Marie Cassette Dumas, was an African enslaved woman and sugarcane plantation worker in Saint-Domingue in the French Caribbean. Plantation was given as a military post. This plantation was given as a military post to his brother Charles. The sugar plantation was located on a little cove on the north coast named Monte Cristo. The sugarcane business proved to be tremendously profitable for Charles. He married a wealthy widow, Anne Marie Tuff, a French Creole widow from Martinique. When the British blockade French shipping during the Seven Years' War, it reduces Charles' income from sugar export. In response, he tried to smuggle the commodity out of Saint-Domingue from his plantation. He used a wharf in the neutral border territory on the tiny island of Monte Cristo, named for today's story, in the Dominican Republic. Some historians argue that the island inspired Alexander Dumas'

0: the Count of Monte Cristo. Thomas Alexander Dumas enthusiastically supported the first republic established during the Revolution. When the Black Legion was formed in 1792 by Joseph Boulogne, Chevalier de Saint-Georges, Dumas was promoted to the lieutenant colonel and became second in command of the Legion. And this Dumas is the author's father. The Black Legion was fighting with the Army of the North when Dumas was promoted to General of Brigade in 1793. He had risen from corporal to general unusually quickly. In 1793, Dumas was given command of the Army of the Alps. And in 1794, he captured two important mountain passes, the Little St. Bernard Pass and the Col de Mont Cenis. I don't know if I murdered that, probably. He denounced that year by the local Jacobin Club. He was recalled to Paris to defend himself by the coup d'etat non-thermidor on July 27. And this put an end to the reign of the terror and the charges brought against them.
1: The Jacobins were the radicals that took over the popular uprising.
0: Exactly.
1: And turned it into the most atrocious.
0: Yes, because they were anti-monarchy.
1: Monarchy, yeah.
0: And they took over and they took it to an extreme case. They killed the king and the queen, Louis XVI.
1: And started beheading their fellow citizens at the guillotine.
0: Yeah, first they did King Louis
1: the 14th,
0: the 16th.
1: The 16th.
0: And then his wife, Marie Antoinette, and then they did a lot of other royals, and then they just started cutting everybody's head off at the guillotine.
1: And enjoying it.
0: And yeah. So he briefly served with the army. After that reign of terror, he was given his freedom, and he briefly served.
1: They were going to get him, which is why they sent him there.
0: Yeah.
1: But it ended right after he got there.
0: Yeah, because he was doing so much in the fighting. He became such a big hero.
1: And they laid false charges. You didn't get a day in court. And they just labeled it and said it and then cut your head off.
0: Yeah. So then he briefly served with the Army of the West. He was serving with the Army of the North. Dumas was given leave in December 1794 to recover his health at Villette Cortes, his adopted hometown in France. Fit for service in 1796, Dumas ordered back to the Army of the Alps, not as its commander, but as second in command under General Francois Christopher Kellerman. Unhappy, Dumas requested a transfer. Then in October 1796, he was sent to Italy to serve under General Napoleon Bonaparte. He fought under Bonaparte until the Treaty of Campo Formio. The peace settlement signed in October 1797 that followed France's victory over Austria. When Bonaparte led an expedition in Egypt in 1798, Dumas served as commander-in-chief of the cavalry during the early stages of the French expedition. General Dumas was a principal Republican who believed in the liberty and egalitarian ideals of the French Revolution. Napoleon grew increasingly aristocratic and desired absolute imperial rule.
1: He went from leader of the people's resistance to an aristocrat.
0: Yes.
1: Because he lived in a palace.
0: Yeah.
1: He had the money and he switched.
0: Yeah. He
1: That's what you have with progressives and socialists.
0: And elite.
1: Once they get in the head, they forget we're the ones.
0: Yeah.
1: And they change.
0: That's right. They say one thing, but when they get that place of power, it's about them. Okay. He fought brilliantly alongside Napoleon during the Italian campaign, earning the nickname the Black Devil. From the enemies, Australian forces for his bravery and physical appearance and strength. Dumas was described as muscular and 6 feet tall. His frizzy hair recalled the curls of the Greeks and the

0: Romans. They described his face as something more than ebony, than bronze. He was also described as dark, very dark. So here he was in all his glory, appearance, strong. They had stories that he was so strong, he was able to hold on, lift himself up on a bar, the overhead bar where you pull yourself up, and hold a horse between his thighs. That's how strong and muscular he was.
1: But again, he was born of Haitian ancestry.
0: Yes, yes.
1: Because that was a French colony.
0: Well, Domingue, St. Domingue, is Haitian. That was a Haitian colony.
1: And so was he mixed as well?
0: This is
1: the father.
0: This is the author's father.
1: Okay, he was mixed.
0: His father was a white
1: Frenchman
0: aristocrat,
1: but he came out dark like his mama.
0: Yeah, and his mama was a slave, a Haitian slave.
1: So you would have never known other than the texture of his hair.
0: And he took his mother's complexion, so he
1: and
0: was
1: probably
0: dark.
1: Some of the features,
0: right?
1: Because they never discuss his features, but they discuss his color more than his features.
0: Yeah.
1: Otherwise, they would say thick nose, wide, you know.
0: Yeah. But he had a chiseled body. He was strong. He was muscular. He was forced to be reasoned with.
1: All right. We'll be back with the conclusion of this edition of Storytime with Gloria Jean. The fact, the behind the scenes, the reality of what became some of the greatest classics in history. The Count of Monte Cristo, The Man in the Iron Mask, The Three Musketeers, written by a black Frenchman. Think about that. Stay with us.
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4: The state of Texas versus Juan and Mary Sanchez. 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

0: So, just to do a recap or a brief closure on the story of Dante's and his life, this 19-year-old young man who has been successful beyond his years, has found himself in a situation where there's a plot. So, in Dante's, he even manages to curb his ill will towards Fernando, which is his fiancé's cousin who loves her and wants to marry her. He's his rival. So, but he's able to curb his ill will towards him and his affections for his fiancé. Dante's is loyal to those he loves, and he sees the best in everybody. He sees beyond their flaws. These traits elevate him above any of the other characters introduced so far. While Dante sits atop of this pedestal of honesty and generosity, his three enemies could not be further from it. The plot thickens, and we will continue with that plot, but we must know, after taking a look at his Dante's, the author's true father, where he got much of the inspiration for his stories, this story, the Count of Monte Cristo, is very intriguing. So it's really almost an autobiography, or would it be just his father's biography? But I'd like to take a look. I took a look at his grandfather, who was a marquis. He was a royal person. But I'd like to take a closer look at his mother, because as we get into chapter 6 through 10, a lot more comes out that's a lot more interesting and intriguing about who this Thomas, who his father was. And he took that name. So just bear with me. If you get a chance, go to YouTube. You can actually listen to those chapters. It may take an hour, may take 2 hours, but if you're doing nothing, just sitting around with your feet up, relaxing at the end of the evening, want to do something, you don't have to go surfing through the phone or listening to the news all the time. Just turn on YouTube and listen to the audio book, the first 10 chapters or so. And let's get into it. I'm gonna take a deeper dive into his mother and where she came from and what happens to his father once he returns.
1: But quickly, in looking at the background, how many people do you think have realized that have enjoyed that book or the movie version?
0: Mm-hmm.
1: There was a 1934 edition, black and white.
0: Right.
1: There was also a 1975 edition of the full movie,
0: mm-hmm.
1: and they've made some since then.
0: Right.
1: But the emphasis is on the story. The stories never get into the background.
0: Oh, no.
1: Mm-hmm. Ever at all of who wrote this book. And I can see now by the exploits of the father where the son would get such vivid, but was the son military as well?
0: The author, no.
1: That's right. So he must have gotten those stories from his father.
0: He got those stories. And when his father died, he was a young boy. He was just a little boy. And he got a lot of the stories from his father. Also, he had the history of his grandfather, the Marquis. So, and his family. So it was a family legacy that was passed down to the author. But I haven't done a whole lot about this author, so Dumas also has a story to tell, and we'll take a look at who he really was and what his life was after his father's life and the characters that he bring to us. That you need to listen to these stories. It really gets you right on there.
1: Now,
0: right,
1: the Marquis, who was white,
0: right,
1: the father, father,
0: right,
1: raised him as an aristocrat, though.
0: Yeah, see, they had, they owned plantations. They had these plantations, these sugar plantations, down there in what we call today the Virgin Islands. Dominique and Martinique and all those islands down there.

0: there, they had sugar plantations, and they brought these workers in to work the plantation, which is where his mother's what. His father owned the plantation. His father's brother owned the plantation. So that's what they, that was their business. And once he left and went to mainland France, because they were French colonies, he left and went to mainland France, and he actually sold his son into slavery, and in some accounts, his family, in order to get the money to afford to go there, and I guess whatever other documents you had to have to go there. And he sent for him, and he did bring him up as he claimed his title and his inheritance as the marquis, and he sent for his son, and he brought him up also with the aristocratic training and education. And, you know.
1: Gene says, listening to Miss Gloria started me thinking about all the Three Musketeer movies I saw in France.
0: Uh-huh.
1: They love the Three Musketeers in France. Yeah, that is, in effect, their very history.
0: Yeah, but there's some more recent versions of the Three Musketeers. And then they say something about it in a fourth. I don't know what that's about. But anyhow, they're still out there. You

0: there. You can get them. You can watch them. It's good stuff.
1: All right. Thus endeth this edition. And you have part two next week.
0: Yes, part two.
1: We'll be looking forward to it. Corpus Christi, Coastal Bend, South Texas. May God continue to bless us all. With all that you do over this weekend, we always remind you to please, please, please don't forget to go to church. The Bob Jones replay is what, Will? Susan B. Anthony Foundation. Oh, I had a great interview a couple of weeks ago. I think you'll enjoy hearing it. So with that, it's 10 o'clock. Take care, be safe, be well.
2: 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I'm Bob Agnew in Washington. Georgia Governor Brian Kemp declaring a state of emergency in anticipation of the Atlantic's first hurricane of the year.
3: Governor Brian Kemp said Thursday afternoon,
4: "We expect Isaias to begin impacting Georgia overnight on Friday, tracking toward the western part of the state with heavy rain bands, possible flooding, and potential tornadic activity into Saturday."
3: Because of the weather threat, he declared a state of emergency, allowing state agencies to prepare for the hurricane. He advised Georgians to stock up on essentials like water, food, batteries, and flashlights, emphasizing the importance of taking the storm seriously. I'm Liz Kennedy.
2: Florida Governor Ron DeSantis has issued a state of emergency for 25 of his counties.
5: We're preparing for Category 3 landfall. I think most people do not believe it will be that strong when it hit, but my view is you prepare, and then if you end up not having to use all the preparation, you're fine.
2: Isaias is now packing sustained winds of 120 miles an hour or so as a Category 3 storm. The administration is investigating a Wells Fargo program aimed at increasing home ownership among Black Americans.
6: The Department of Housing and Urban Development says the bank's race-based lending practices could violate the Fair Housing Act, while Wells Fargo has declined to comment. The bank pledged $150 million to lower mortgage rates and refinancing fees for qualifying Black homeowners. Fair housing advocates say the program is legal under federal rules that are designed to address historic barriers to lending. I'm Mark Mayfield.
2: Republican Mike Rogers and Democrat Abdul El-Sayed, competing for an open U.S. Senate seat in Michigan, held their first campaign debate last night in Cedar Rapids. Rogers is a former U.S. representative from Michigan's 8th Congressional District and former chairman of the House Intelligence Committee. El-Sayed is a physician and epidemiologist. More at townhall.com.
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8: Today, expect a mix of sunshine and clouds with very warm temperatures and lower humidity. The high will reach 94 degrees. Tonight will be partly cloudy with a low of 66. Tomorrow will be mostly sunny with continued warm weather and a high of 92. On Sunday, anticipate mostly sunny skies with breezy conditions in the afternoon and a high of 91. Monday will bring mostly sunny skies, increasing humidity, afternoon breezes, and a chance of showers in some areas. The high temperature will be 92 degrees. With your AccuWeather forecast, I'm meteorologist Joe Lundberg.
1: 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On the 1440 Keys Newsmaker page, I have Susan Pritchard. She is with the Kelsey Pritchard, she is with the Susan B. Anthony Pro-Life America, and it's an interview that is both timely, is both necessary, and in my estimation, it is highly important that we not forget this battle that is ongoing, and here to discuss it is Kelsey Pritchard. Good morning, ma'am. How are you?
9: I'm good. Thanks for having me.
1: It's my pleasure. I always look for an opportunity to have the people who know come on and inform our South Texas listening audience of what is going on currently. So we can start off by just you updating our audience on the Susan B. Anthony.

0: foundation?
1: Yeah, we are the biggest political pro-life group in the country, and we're very much focused on the politics and the policy when it comes to abortion. And that means electing pro-life people to governor's offices and in states, and also electing pro-life people to serve in the House and the Senate in Washington, D.C. And we're focused on policy and being strategic and practical, saving as many lives as we can, as fast as we can, and doing that within the political realities that exist in all of the states and nationally. And so we're very much involved in the midterm elections, and we have a presence in multiple states, including Texas, because it's another critical election when it comes to the life issue.
0: And when you talk about the life issue, you're talking about all facets, correct?
1: Our organization is focused on ending abortion and the destruction of unborn human life. Now, there are a lot of great Right to Life groups and pro-family groups and other groups that are more expansive that cover more end-of-life issues and things like that. We're specifically focused on abortion because we see the need there for there to be a political movement to do what we can to save as many lives as we can from abortion.
0: You know, I was talking earlier, an earlier conversation with someone else about how if you mess with an eagle's egg and other protected birds, it's as though you mess with the eagle itself, because they recognize that that egg is the eagle and will become an eagle, mm-hmm. which is protected, but we don't have the same attitude towards an unborn human.
1: That's right. And this really goes back to the time of Roe v. Wade and the way that Planned Parenthood has just infiltrated the culture and made it a culture of death in our country, and made it so that we don't recognize the unborn child, as a human, as our children, calling it just a clump of cells or tissue, and trying to dehumanize the youngest of us in order to serve an agenda, a political agenda, a financial agenda of the abortion industry, and an agenda that is feeding into self-centeredness, that it's all about a woman's body, a career, you name it, something that a pregnancy is inconvenient and that children will ruin your lives. And I think we've started to push back on that and have more success recently. And I think Charlie Kirk played a huge role in this. We've got also a ton of Gen Z folks on our canvassing team that are out in the states talking to pro-life voters. And so I think the younger generation, there are more people waking up to the reality. And also, you just can't deny the science of this, right? The baby has a heartbeat at 6 weeks. The baby can feel pain maybe at 12 weeks or indefinitely by 15 weeks. And the baby can survive outside of the womb as early as 21 weeks. And so you see that baby on the ultrasound very early on, and you know it's a baby. So there are certain levels of denial that come into play when people justify abortion.
0: You know, one of the things that stands out to me about abortion is the Guttmacher Institute, which I think is pro-abortion, right? They yeah. keep the statistics. How about keeping a statistical clock that's always counting on how many abortions are done in the world, in the country? I mean, over 65 million just since 1973, as you referenced, that's a lot of human beings.
1: That's right. And here's another shocking thing, is that since the Dobbs decision, which was the decision that overturned Roe v. Wade, abortions have gone up in this country and not down. And that's despite
0: Are you serious?
1: Laws that exist in Texas and elsewhere. And we have more of a problem today than we did a few years ago, even though we have the great victory of the Dobbs decision. We have more work to do today because abortions have gone up.
0: And they've gone up with the new law. They have gone up in what ways? The traditional way of abortion or some new way?
1: They have gone up primarily because of abortion drugs. So it used to be that abortion was all surgical. You would go to a facility to have an abortion. Now the majority of abortions happen through abortion drugs.

0: that you take the first pill that starves the baby of the nutrients the baby needs to survive. It kills the baby. And then you take another type of pill that allows you to give birth to that dead baby. And that's how the majority of abortions are done. And they're being done at home, in the dorm, bathroom, not in facilities, and nothing, no connection with doctors whatsoever. And these drugs are coming through the mail because of a Joe Biden rule that was put in place during COVID, saying that you can mail these drugs now and you don't have to see any medical professional whatsoever. And that rule has stayed on the books under the Trump administration. And that's the reason that abortions are happening in Texas and in Florida and in all of these pro-life states. And this rule is essentially undermining the pro-life laws that exist throughout the country. And it's responsible for the deaths of 15,000 unborn children a month. So that's how many lives could be saved a month if this rule would go away, because pro-life laws could actually take effect.
1: Well, I got two questions on that. One about what is being done in trying to contact the proper people in the Trump administration. But that means that these babies at some stage are literally being flushed down the toilets.
0: Exactly. It's tragic. And so women are seeing essentially the body of the baby after they have the abortion. And a lot of them are flushing the baby down the toilet because they don't know what else to do. And then, of course, this puts them at physical risk. They are in danger of hemorrhaging, of developing dangerous infections, of developing sepsis. There are women who have died from taking these drugs. And then, of course, the mental side effects, too, women who get PTSD after this, and the spiritual side effects and implications there as well. And so this is, of course, the drugs are intended to kill unborn children, and that's enough of a reason to take them off the market. But if you're pro-choice, you should care how this is affecting women and the fact that abusers can get these drugs through the mail. We've had so many cases, tragically, of men, abusive men, who obtain the drugs with a few taps on their phone, and then they poison a woman unknowingly, killing her unborn child and putting that woman at risk.
1: The I've seen videos and all of people who tell them about how to use them and say, and when you pass that baby out, don't look behind you. Just flush without looking, because they don't want to see it. And then I saw one that was very alarming, where a lady talked about how to take that aborted fetus and use it as a sacrifice. I mean, it's getting as crazy as I've ever seen it, and it's even more crueler. And it seems to be about this Biden rule, a little bit more specifically, and that's on the books, and what efforts are being made in the response of the officials within the Trump administration when we come back.
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1: 882-5397-882-KEYS. We are on the air with Kelsey Pritchard, Communications Director for Susan B. Anthony Pro-Life America, giving you the latest up-to-date information on the battle to save human life. If that's the only way I can put it, Kelsey. And we're talking

0: about this Biden ordinance or rule that exists that allows abortion, abortive fashion, or abortion pills to be sent throughout the country in the mail without doctor. I mean, it's just so barbaric. You just take a pill and you abort. I can't believe it, Kelsey, but I hear you saying it.
1: It's hard to believe that this is the actual reality. But during the COVID pandemic, this is the rule that was put in place by the Biden administration. And they said that we have to allow women to get these drugs. They can't go in person right now. So they should be able to get them through the mail. And what they did was strip that in-person doctor requirement so that you don't have to have any face-to-face interaction with a medical professional. You don't have to have an ultrasound to confirm you're pregnant or how far along you are. And they dropped that rule and changed the rule. And then the Trump administration came in and that rule still sits on the books. And there's actually a lawsuit right now between the state of Louisiana and the FDA on behalf of a woman who was coerced into taking abortion drugs, lost her wanted child, and who says if abortion drugs in the mail wasn't a thing, she would still have her baby. And that lawsuit is between a red state and the Trump administration. And if the Trump administration would just simply settle the case, if Todd Blanche would settle that case, we would get abortion drugs out of the mail today, and we would save the lives of 15,000 children every single month. And so we have been urging the DOJ to settle that case and to end this problem, finally.
0: And I don't understand it. I don't understand what the delay would be at all. Because it's kind of frustrating. 15,000 a day. Now, the Susan B. Anthony, tying this back into Susan B. Anthony, the name of the foundation, you said famously fought in the late 1800s for women's right to vote, that she fiercely opposed abortion because she knew that women's rights could not be built on the broken bodies of their children. What does that mean?
1: Yeah, it means that she saw abortion as a tragedy, and she was, you think of her as an original feminist and somebody who was crucial in getting women the right to vote. And, going back to what's good for women and what people believed in this country, and people as famous and well-known as Susan B. Anthony recognized that it wasn't in a woman's best interest for her child to be aborted. And she also, a lot of the early feminists and women who advocated for women's rights, they talked about how abortion too many times was a man abusive man trying to pressure a woman into abortion. Often back then when the couple wasn't married, the man was trying to save himself from any criticism or shame. And, it's sad that the feminist movement has become what it is, and that it has distorted what is best for women and what is in women's best interest. And so that's why we're called Susan B. Anthony Pro-Life America, really going back to the roots of the movement. And we're also an organization that is for the unborn child and also for their mothers.
0: You know, the spiritual aspect, the moral aspect, says a lot about the indoctrination that these people have been getting, especially, these women. And this is all tied, you say, into the upcoming election. As we look to the November 3rd election,

0: Oh, Ty, what does that mean?
1: We did message testing in a number of different battleground states, and what we found was the most effective message on the issue is to expose how extreme the Democrat Party has become on the issue of abortion. Unfortunately, they're no longer the party of safe, legal, and rare. They're the party of abortion anytime, everywhere. And what that means is they can't point to a single limit on abortion that they support. Not in the second trimester, not in the third trimester, in the seventh, eighth, ninth month of pregnancy. Democrats across the board, the de facto position of their party has become abortion until birth. And when you point that out, that can be very beneficial for Republicans. And so it's not only the right thing to do to stand up on this issue and vocalize support for unborn children and their mothers, it's also a politically smart thing for Republicans to do. And based on our message testing, we found that Republicans can shift races from 4 to 5 points in their direction if they just call out how extreme Democrats have become on supporting elective abortion until birth.
0: The I'm sure you're familiar with Chuck Schumer. With his comment about legal, path to citizenship for the Dreamers, or how many millions he was saying of illegals, 11 million, or how many there are that have entered the country. But he said it in a way that said, because we are no longer having babies. Let me pull this up for you really quick. I want you to hear his comment.
2: Immigrants make us stronger now more than ever. Now more than ever. We're short of workers. We have a population that is not reproducing it on its own with the same level that it used to. The only way we're going to have a great future in America is if we welcome and embrace immigrants, the Dreamers and all of them, because our ultimate goal is to help the Dreamers, but get a path to citizenship for all 11 million or however many undocumented there are here.
0: Here's a guy whose party promotes abortion up until birth, who's saying we're not replacing our population in the numbers we used to, while they advocate killing what the population would be, to this point over 65 million, and saying that's why we need the immigrants to be allowed and give citizenship to 11 or how many other million there are. What do you say about a comment like that?
1: Yeah, I mean, he's so blind. And the Democrat Party, unfortunately, the people who've been elected to represent the Democrats in Congress, they're so blind to this. And you're right. I mean, imagine the 1.1 million children who were aborted last year, if they had been allowed to live. What a game changer that would be in this country in reversing our population stagnation and decline. And the other funny thing, and not funny thing really, about when the left talks about the allowing these illegal immigrants to come in, and they talk about that kind of thing, they sometimes refer to women who are pregnant and who come to this country, and they refer to that pregnancy as a baby, and that unborn child is having American rights. And so, of course, it's hypocritical, but it also, I think, gets to the fact that I think some people on the left know deep down, I think a lot of people on the left know deep down that this is a baby, and that's why they try to confuse the argument by talking about reproductive health care and women's choice and bodily autonomy and those kinds of things.
0: We are talking with Kelsey Pritchard. She says, with the razor-thin Republican majorities in both the House and the Senate up for grabs this November 3rd in the general election, she said it's essential that Republican candidates, and that's assuming that they're pro-life, boldly expose the extreme abortion agenda of the Democrats. Why has abortion really taken a back seat? It's not as prevalently talked about as it has been in the past, and that's because they think that the Dodd decision ended it while it gave it to the states. We'll talk about that and more when we return with Kelsey Pritchard of the Susan B. Anthony Pro-Life America. Stay with us, y'all.

0: We'll be right back, Kelsey. Stay with us.
1: Guess what? 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
0: And we continue with the Bob Jones Show. We have Susan B. Anthony, Pro-Life America, Director of Communications, Kelsey Pritchard. And, you know, the subject matter, a lot of people have forgotten it. A lot of people just don't want to talk about it. But we're talking about abortion. We're talking about the death of unborn human beings. And we're talking about the connection. Could late-term abortion be the key to a Republican midterm sweep? That's a lot to say. One group thinks so, the Susan B. Anthony pro-life. And you said we were talking about the evolving strategies that were commissioned by the organization to conduct the polling through randomized controlled trial testing on the effectiveness of three different abortion messages: the attack message, the soft positive message, and the hard positive message. Tell us about these messages and what was finally determined. Would you, Kelsey?
3: Yeah, absolutely. So we tested some different messages, ranging from where the Democrats are on abortion to comparing that with where Republicans are, and then talking specifically about Republicans' position. And we found what performs the best is when you expose that the Democrats have an agenda that would make every state into Massachusetts, essentially. The state of Massachusetts, the governor there, just signed a bill into law that allows elective abortion at any point in pregnancy. They had already allowed abortion until 28 weeks in that state, but apparently that wasn't enough. And so she signed this law to allow abortion at any point up until birth. And that is the Democrats' plan for our nation. It's not just that they want more state laws like the one that exists in Massachusetts. They have a plan to nuke the filibuster and to pass a national law. They call it the Women's Health Protection Act. It should be called the Abortion Until Birth Act, that would force every single state to allow late-term abortion up until the moment of birth. And when we expose that to the voters, the message testing showed this. Also, just the door-to-door conversations we're having every day with voters in Texas and elsewhere show this, that people are shocked when they hear the Democrat position, and that mobilizes people in the middle to vote for Republicans, and it mobilizes those low-propensity Republicans, low-propensity pro-life voters to actually show up to the polls on Election Day or to early vote.
0: I think the thing that has to be emphasized here is that Governor Healy, whatever her name is, up in Massachusetts, not only did she sign the law, but the baby can be perfectly healthy. It can be capable of feeling pain, can survive. I mean, you have preemies that are months before birth that survive. They're doing surgeries on babies and putting them back in the mother, you know, right, operating. I mean, this is just killing people. Why would, I mean, what is so, it's just demonic. I sound frustrated because I don't know how to explain

0: This is something attractable other than we can say indoctrination on college campuses, about the lack of a moral teaching, the fact that Christians have regressed, and we don't want to push our religion on somebody else. I mean, what accounts for such monstrous attitudes among people, especially the so-called politicians? I don't get it.
1: Yeah, there are so many things about abortion and what happens on this issue that don't make any sense. And I think the only thing I can conclude there is that this is a spiritual war, and there's so much spiritual warfare behind this issue. We know that the devil hates our children. He wants to kill our children. We know what the Bible says about child sacrifice. And you alluded to it earlier, the satanic church that makes abortion a sacrament and a good, and it's a focus of theirs, and it comes back to we need to be on our knees and asking God how he can use us in this fight, because Satan wants to distract us. He wants us to think it's not important. I think that's why too many Republicans have backed down from this, and we need to bring it to light. And it's hard to talk about. It's really disturbing the way that this governor in Massachusetts greenlit elective abortion of preemies, and we need to know what's happening and know that it's going to happen everywhere if we don't wake up and do something about it.
0: New York Times reported in 2022 that the Democrat Party's own poll testing shows that their misguided abortion message only works if they keep the conversation broad. Don't talk about the details about gestational week limits. Debating weeks is not where we want to be, they say, which means when Americans understand the people, the humanity of the child, why did they, nobody, because unborn children have beating hearts by 6 weeks, as you said earlier, have unique fingerprints forming by 10 weeks, can feel pain by 15 weeks. You said at that point, pro-abortion Democrats lose. I can't, for the life of me, the humanity of a child. Now, they've got enough nature shows on that shows everything reproduces after its kind. What would that be? And then they try to say, because even Guttmacher shows the tens of thousands of abortions and a fraction are based on rape, incest, or danger to the health of the mother. So what they claim are, under certain conditions, keep it legal but rare, is really just a bald-faced lie.
1: Mm-hmm. Yeah, they use these exceptions, these really rare cases, to try to justify abortion at any point. And the Democrats know that it is unpopular to have the abortion lobby's position of no limits on abortion whatsoever. And that's why they don't want to get into this debate about weeks. And so that's why we often try to press the Democrats. Okay, where would you draw the line? Would you support limiting abortion sometime in the second trimester and the third trimester? And across the board, sadly, they can't name a limit that they support. And many of them are open about, I don't support any limit. And that's essentially what this law, the Women's Health Protection Act, would do, is get rid of every single limit. And virtually every Democrat person in Congress and the Senate who's running for election has cast a vote supporting that measure. And so it's clear what they want to do, and it's very disturbing. And this is why we as a nation, the Dobbs decision sent the issue of abortion back to the people, not just to the states, but to the people and their representatives at the state level and at the national level. We are one of only 8 countries in the world that allows abortion at any point, and that shouldn't be the case. We're on that list with China. And so we need to have some sort of national minimum standard so that preemie babies aren't aborted in this country, and we aren't aborting babies who can feel pain.
0: You know, Kelsey, they say, and I've heard this for years, don't deal with social issues. Stay with policy about this or that or the other, that you can't win on social. And I think they were saying that and really allowing for the left to control the narrative, or for these so-called college professors or whoever to control the indoctrination point.

0: means, but social issues like abortion, you are saying is definitely, your organization is saying is definitely an issue that can affect the outcome of an election, especially the coming election.
1: That's right. And Republicans should know that they're probably not going to win on the economy this time around and on gas prices right now. And so we're offering some practical political advice. And I know that flies in the face of what a lot of political consultants have told Republicans since the Dobbs decision. They have said, you don't touch abortion. Just that's a Democrat issue and don't bring it up. And they've essentially told them to adopt the ostrich strategy where they stick their heads in the sand and pretend like this isn't happening. It's not an issue. And what that does is allow the Democrats to define the Republicans' position and make the Republicans sound like the one who's extreme on abortion. And so the smart thing to do is to expose the Democrat for their very extreme position and to state what you believe on the issue and that you are pro-life and why you are pro-life. That is what can make a difference to do. And I think Republicans need all the help they can get this time around.
0: We'll be back. We have one more break to take. And as we conduct this interview, very important interview with Kelsey Pritchard of the Susan B. Anthony Pro-Life America and abortion and the general election, you may not have heard of it and thought about it this way, but it's starting to make more sense as I'm listening to her. Stay with us. We'll be back.
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2: I'm looking at the U.S. abortion clock. So far, since 1980, worldwide, there have been 101,829,887,987,88,99 worldwide. This year alone, 2026, over 30 million babies have been aborted. Since I loaded this page just a few minutes ago, there's been in the world over 183 abortions. Worldwide total so far has been 40,000. Now, this is the number that gets me. This year, the United States this year has had 691,161 abortions. This year, after 16 weeks, okay, that's after 4 months gestation, 33,000, more than 33,000 babies were aborted. And how many were based on rape or incest? 6,704. And out of the 68 million plus babies that have been aborted in this country since 1973, 20,437,134 have been black babies, and black women make up under 7% of the population. Black people total make up about 12.5%, but yet almost a third of all abortions. That sounds like genocide to me. And Planned Parenthood has performed over 11.5 million abortions. And this year alone, they have done over 308,000. Those are sobering statistics, Kelsey, and very, very scary. And you hear Chuck Schumer, whose party is pushing abortion on demand and the abortion pill and pills without doctors and up to birth, has said that we're not replacing our population in sufficient numbers. So we need to open our borders and let as many people from around the world in, because that's the only way America will survive. That is a cold-blooded lie that has to be refuted.
3: That's right. And I think what you said should be a wake-up call for all of us and how we can get more engaged in this fight. And I'm a millennial, and they estimate that 40% of my generation was aborted. For Gen Z, it's about a third of their generation. And I wonder how many people we're going to be missing from my children's generation. I've got four kids, and they range from the age of 8 months to 8 years old. And is there a way that we can, you know, pray and be on our knees and ask God how he would use us so that more of their friends would be allowed to live? And I don't know if you've ever just looked around and wondered who we're missing, like who would have been allowed to live? Who would we have known in school and at work and, you know, people who never got married, who maybe would have if someone had been allowed to live, would we have a cure to cancer? Would we have a cure to Alzheimer's disease? I refuse to believe the lie that our country is better off when we take the life of an unborn child and that we're better off without these millions of people who would have been our friends, our family, our coworkers, our schoolmates.
2: You know, Susan B. Anthony, Pro-Life America, I understand, is investing $80 million to try to reach 10.5 million voters with pro-life messages this particular election cycle. Tell about what Susan B. Anthony is, the organization is doing to get this message out.
3: Yeah, we are doing digital advertising and early voting efforts and, you know, all sorts of paid communication.

0: to reach people. But the biggest part of our program, and I think the most unique part of our program, is our canvassing that we go door to door. We have our plan is to reach about 4 million people in person at their doorsteps. And we're in a number of states where we have built out field teams that are doing just that. And they're really good at what they do, really good at having these conversations. And these conversations that result in somebody who's a low propensity pro-life voter who doesn't always show up to vote, or somebody who's a persuadable voter who's kind of in the middle on whether they're going to vote for a Republican or a Democrat, or maybe even leaning toward the Democrat. Our folks and our young people, we have a huge student program with students from over 100 campuses across the country. They are really good at having these conversations and communicating to people. And there aren't a lot of groups on the Republican side that do this kind of large scale canvassing. And we're one of them. And we're the biggest pro-life group to do any sort of voter outreach at this level. And it really does make the difference. It's made the difference between a win and a loss for Republicans. And we're hoping that our involvement in states, including Texas, it makes the difference and helps pro-life people be elected so that we can put more policies in place that save unborn children.
1: Before we conclude, tell people how they can get in touch with Susan B. Anthony, Pro-Life America. Would you, Kelsey?
0: Yes, go to sbaprolife.org and you can see how you can become engaged in the fight. 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
1: And that website again is
0: sbaprolife.org.
1: sbaprolife.org. They don't know that last year a Democrat congresswoman introduced something called the Women's Health Protection Act. See, they always give it these good names, that protecting women's health is killing their baby. And it's there. Tammy Baldwin, I think you said, of Wisconsin, has introduced that bill that would allow abortion for any reason. And late term abortions, people don't know, are either done by dismemberment, lethal injection to babies. You know, when I first found out that that they don't want to use ultrasound to detect a baby's heartbeat, no matter how small and young it is, but yet they use ultrasound so that when they're aborting, they won't damage parts they want to resell to be used. That's cruel stuff.
0: It's sick. And Planned Parenthood and others have been caught red-handed selling baby body parts. And we're grateful to David DeLight, and he's an activist who has exposed that previously. And that's shocking. It should be shocking to all of us. And it's not just them making money, killing the baby and taking the money from the mother, but then selling the body parts of that innocent, sweet, unborn child to make more money. And a lot of it comes down to their profit interests.
1: And then look at the states, that 12 states plus the District of Columbia. And District of Columbia has home rule, but it's still managed by the U.S. Congress. You know, it seems to me that they can do more. It currently allows abortion to any point until the very birthday of the baby. That's Alaska, Colorado, Oregon, Maine, Maryland, Massachusetts, Michigan, Minnesota, New Jersey, New Mexico, Vermont, and Washington. I doubt the Somalians are killing their babies, because they know that the key to success is to have more and more of the population. The United States is one of 8 countries in the world, along with China, that allow abortion at any point. So again, I think if they go onto your website, they'll find things that they can do, such as, because I got about 2 minutes, things that they can do, can be involved in. Just give that appeal to our listeners, Kelsey.
0: Yeah, you can find out how to be engaged, find out more about our field program, our canvassing program. You can find out how to, if you'd like to donate. But I think the biggest thing I urge people to do is to just pray and ask God how he would move you to join this fight so that we can

0: finally end the destruction of unborn human life and save Americans and end this great civil rights injustice in our country.
1: 52% of the general election voters say abortion should not be legal or only legal in cases of rape, incest, or to save the mother's life. Only 18% of voters say abortion should be legal for any reason at any time. Why would you ignore this issue? Why would Republicans ignore this issue is the question. Again, Kelsey, thank you for spending the time with us, bringing us up to date on this fight for life. We appreciate it, and we appreciate you and what Susan B. Anthony Pro-Life America is doing for all of the babies in this nation.
0: Yeah, thank you. God bless.
1: Take care. Be safe. Be well.
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3: 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Coming up next, the news with Mike Slater.
4: Thank you, Bill. It is Friday, October 9th, 2026. Here's what's happening today in America. Execution live streamed. USS Lincoln back home. The fraud ends here. And hurricane making landfall. That's all coming up. Then Bill is going to be here with your message of the day. First, back in November 5th, 2009, Nadal Hassan, a former Army major, went to Fort Hood in Texas, killed 13 people, injured 32 others. This was the worst terrorist attack on U.S. soil since 9/11 at the time. Now he's in Leavenworth, 13 counts of premeditated murder. The president approved his death by firing squad, and now the Secretary of War, Pete Hegseth, said his execution will be live-streamed. This will be the first execution of a service member since 1961 and the first public execution since 1936. It's a man who raped a 7-year-old woman. He was hanged in Kentucky. The execution is scheduled for December 3rd, at 1 o'clock, the exact same time that Hassan attacked Americans at Fort Hood. Speaking of the military, the USS Abraham Lincoln finally made it home. A 10-month deployment in the Persian Gulf, 321 days, the second longest since the end of the Cold War, and a record-setting 265 days on mission without a port visit. The crew includes 60 fathers who are meeting their new babies for the first time as they were born on deployment. J.D. Vance and our Attorney General Todd Blanche slammed corporate exploitation of H-1B and J-1 visas. Our Secretary of Labor was there as well, said they are blocking certain visas for Microsoft, Adobe, and the five biggest Indian-run staffing companies. J.D. Vance said the program has become rife with fraud. Microsoft last year laid off 6,000 American workers and at the same time benefited from 6,300 H-1B visas and almost 3,000 green cards for foreign workers. If you do the math, for every worker that Microsoft laid off, they replaced that worker with 1.5 foreign indentured servants. Our message to Microsoft, you've got to hire great American workers. Hurricane is moving towards Florida and Alabama through the Gulf of America. It's going to hit landfall tonight, early Saturday, Category 2 at the moment. Severe damage expected along the coasts of Mississippi, Alabama, the Florida Panhandle. There were no hurricanes last month. This was the first September with no hurricanes since 1970. I'm Mike Slater from the podcast Politics by Faith. You can subscribe on YouTube, youtube.com/@politicsbyfaith. The great Bill O'Reilly has your message of the day. Next.
5: 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Time now for the O'Reilly Update message of the day. On this Friday, I'm thinking about the Michigan Senate race. Former President Barack Obama will campaign with Abdul Al-Sayed on October 24th. That is a mistake for Mr. Obama and his legacy. People claim the Democratic Party is not embracing socialism. Well, here's who's backing Al-Sayed: Kamala Harris, Alexandria Ocasio-Cortez, Bernie Sanders, Elizabeth Warren, Zohran Mamdani, Gavin Newsom, Chuck Schumer. Those are the stalwarts of the Democratic Party. Most of them socialists. Bernie Sanders is a communist. And Al-Sayed doesn't much like Jews, does he? So this is who Barack Obama is endorsing and campaigning for? A politician who doesn't like Jews? Now, a recent survey from the Marist polling outfit finds the Democrats, i.e. leading Republican Mike Rogers, 45-41. 6% are undecided. President Obama's visit may sway some of these folks. He won Michigan by 17 points in 08, 10 points in 12. A similar situation is unfolding in Texas. Progressive James Tallarico is ahead of Ken Paxton by 3 points. Nobody can really predict what's going to happen, but it will be a very intense election. I'm Bill O'Reilly. I approve the message by writing it. You can reach me, bill@billoreilly.com, bill@billoreilly.com, name in town if you wish to opine. Now let's go to the mail. John, concierge member, means John, if he gets into trouble, we'll help him out. And you can sign up on BillOReilly.com with a free sign book. I will sign the book for you if you become a concierge member. I'm on the verge of giving up, says John. People can't see what's happening in this country. God help us. I got a little of that, too. I'm not giving up. It's not my nature. But, boy, when do you hear the Geraldo debate tomorrow? Geraldo's a smart guy. I've been around. Glenda, why in the world did Trump back Paxton? Big mistake. Because John Cornyn, the sitting senator on the Republican side, would not back the Save America Act. So Trump threw his authority behind Paxton. Paxton won the primary. That is why. Dan, the Republicans are the best game in town. Staying home for whatever reason is not only unpatriotic, but is the same as voting for the socialist gang. Okay, you can make an argument, but I wouldn't scorn anybody if they just say, I can't handle either of them. I wouldn't scorn them. This is from Karen Smolens. Of course, my liberal daughter sent me a clip of Trump telling Iran to take out a city like L.A. or San Diego. 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

0: 17 years ago today, President Barack Obama won the Nobel Peace Prize. The award was praised by many and criticized by others. Here is the story. President Obama was elected in 2008, assuming office in January 2009. He was just 47 years old. Despite his brief tenure in the Senate, the Democrat was applauded around the world as a progressive replacement for George Bush the Younger, who launched two wars to eradicate Islamic terrorism. Barack Obama was nominated for the Nobel Peace Prize 8 days after being sworn into office. On October 9, 2009, 9 months into his first term, he won the Nobel. Wrote the committee, quote, "The new president of the United States should be honored for his extraordinary efforts to strengthen international diplomacy and cooperation between peoples." That announcement was a surprise, even to those who like the Democratic Party and Barack Obama. A poll from Gallup found 61% of Americans felt the new president did not deserve the Nobel. Democrats praised this election as a global rejection of Bush's policies in the Middle East. Critics argued the new president had accomplished nothing to receive the Nobel Peace Prize. Barack Obama himself received the honor with humility. Said the president, quote, "I am deeply humbled. I do not view it as a recognition of my own accomplishments, but rather an affirmation of American leadership on behalf of aspirations held by people in all nations." And here's something else you might not know. Mr. Obama was the fourth U.S. president to receive the Nobel Prize. Previous winners, Theodore Roosevelt for negotiating peace between Japan and Russia, Woodrow Wilson after World War I, and Jimmy Carter for his global campaign on human rights. 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

0: Breaking news this hour from Town Hall. I'm Ken Lorman in Washington. Hurricane Isaias is now a Category 3 storm as it heads toward the Gulf Coast. The National Hurricane Center is putting the eye about 170 miles south-southeast of the mouth of the Mississippi River, packing winds of 120 miles an hour and heading north at 15 miles per hour. Landfall expected tonight or early tomorrow near the Alabama-Florida border. The Red Cross is sending workers to help. Virginia Red Cross volunteer Wal Legg has been deployed to Pensacola, Florida.
1: You never know what's going to happen with a storm, so there's a little bit of nervousness about that. But once that has passed and we're establishing facilities, the fast pace at the beginning is something that I really enjoy.
0: A hurricane warning is in effect from Louisiana to the Florida Panhandle.

0: Forecasters warning of life-threatening inundation over the next day and a half. ISIS, the man shot by one of its agents in New York City yesterday, had a criminal record and was in the country illegally. Speaking to reporters today, DHS is criticizing the policies of New York and other sanctuary cities for releasing illegal immigrants back on the streets. Marcos Charles, a top ICE official, says the shooting occurred after the man weaponized his vehicle.
1: Our officers, using their training and believing that their life and the life of the partners and general public were in danger, used their training and fired weapons.
0: The man, who was from the Dominican Republic, was shot while inside a vehicle with a five-year-old. Mullen, the DHS secretary, said agents were not aware of the child, but blamed the man for putting the child in danger. Mike Rogers and Abdul El Sayed had their first debate last night in Grand Rapids. Townhall.com.
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3: The Trump administration is investigating a Wells Fargo program aimed at increasing homeownership among black Americans.
4: The Department of Housing and Urban Development says the bank's race-based lending practices could violate the Fair Housing Act, while Wells Fargo has declined to comment. The bank pledged $150 million to lower mortgage rates and refinancing fees for qualifying black homeowners.
3: That's Mark Mayfield. If you get an ugly sweater under the Christmas tree, don't blame Santa, blame AI.
5: More than a third of holiday shoppers say they will use artificial intelligence to find items on their gift lists. That's more than double what it was just last year. The YouGov survey also found that shoppers are leaning into AI to make sure they get the lowest prices and best deals. About half of the Gen Zers and millennials who took part in the survey expect that they'll be shopping on Black Friday or Cyber Monday. I'm Rory O'Neill.
3: For the Wall Street Business Report, I'm Bob Agnew.
0: News and analysis at townhall.com. At 194, the world's oldest known living animal may hold clues to slowing human aging.
6: His name is Jonathan, and he's the world's oldest known living land animal. Researchers at Vanderbilt Health in Tennessee say he's blind and weighs 450 pounds, but otherwise behaves like a five-year-old tortoise. They tested Jonathan's DNA and say his cellular energy production is remarkably youthful. They don't know why, but hope their find will eventually lead to treatments that bring humans closer to a so-called eternal spring. I'm Sarah Lee Kessler.
0: Football Hall of Famer Mike Ditka has passed away at the age of 86, his family announcing that today. Ditka coached the Chicago Bears when they won Super Bowl XX. As a player, he was drafted fifth overall by the Bears in the 1961 NFL Draft. More on these stories at townhall.com.
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8: Here's your AccuWeather forecast. This afternoon, expect a mix of sun and clouds with a temperature reaching 95 degrees and less humid. Tonight will be partly cloudy with a low of 66. Tomorrow will bring mostly sunny skies and continued warmth with a high of 94. Sunday, anticipate mostly sunny conditions with a breeze picking up as the high reaches 91 degrees. With your AccuWeather forecast, I'm meteorologist Joe Lundberg.
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0: Welcome back to The Ramsey Show here in the Fairwinds Credit Union studio. Again, it's me, Jade, and John on the phone lines today, taking your calls about life and money. And we've got Justin, who's just called in from Los Angeles, California. Hey, Justin. How can we help out today?
1: Hey, guys. It's cool that I got you guys again. We spoke back in May. We're back. We're on baby step two. We have a rental house in Alabama that was in escrow in July. The buyer backed out. My question is, do we continue to slash the price and pay the stupid tax, or do we try to get another tenant in it?
0: So have you figured out why it's not selling?
1: You know, I've talked to three different Ramsey trusted agents, and they've all said the same thing. Like, the neighborhood that it's in, it is not desirable for a lot of buyers. And that everyone said that the market is just kind of slow. So it was in escrow at $199, and nothing is happening. And we've slashed the price three different times.
0: And sorry, go ahead.
2: Are you cutting into muscle and bone now, or are you still cutting into equity?
1: No, just cutting into equity. So, okay. But we're getting close. Like, I was talking to the realtor today, and he's like, "You guys want to do another slash, which would put us at like $169.9, and that's kind of what we bought it for." So, do we rent it, or do we, try to go ahead and take what we can get out of it?
0: Has it been on the market this entire time, or have they kind of tried to take it off, get a fresh start, and relist it?
1: No, since March, and there was a tenant in there, so we knew it was going to be a little slow, but our agent got it, a buyer in May, went into escrow, and we were rocking and rolling. Mm-hmm. July 4th, I got a call from the agent, or July 5th, and he said, he had to back out, he had financial issues. And then
0: but we know it can sell for that price, which there's part of that is a plus. To say, well, at least somebody made an offer at $199 or whatever it was. Tell us about your timeline. Is this urgent? I can't remember. How urgent is it for you to make this sell, or do you have time to kind of ride this out?
1: Yeah, we have time. Like, we're down to like a little under $20,000 in debt, and we're making major headway in that. So we're almost debt free. Mm-hmm. So we have time. So like, if we had to rent it, it wouldn't be the end of the world. There's some repairs that will need to be made. But to be honest with you, since it went into escrow, we're just kind of like, let's just sell it. You know, we want to move it, but we don't want to give it away.
0: Yeah.
2: Dave might give you a different answer than what I'm going to give you, because that's his world is real estate and rental properties. I at one point took a check to closing, a several thousand dollar check to get out of a house, because I was done with it. I wanted peace more than I wanted the dollars in my account. And so I would say, like, for me, I want to figure out a way to get out of that house. That may not be the right answer for you.
1: That makes sense to me, because, even if we are able to get what we paid for it, and like Dave says, pay some of the stupid tax, and we put in an HVAC, we put in a roof, and, when it was in escrow, it was like, we're going to make a pretty decent profit. And now, both my wife and I are like, can we just make almost a clean break? And even if we lost a little bit, just withdraw whatever money we have left in the house.
0: Well, there's part of this. How much equity did you start with? Let's do a little bit of math here. When you first put the house on the market, how much equity was there?
1: Before real estate, realtor fees and all that, it's about $70,000.
0: Okay. And since it's been on the market, how many mortgage payments have you had to make out of your own pocket, not covered by a renter?
1: Three.
0: And what's the total of that?
1: It's $940, and then we're paying like for landscaping and utilities. So we're almost $1,200 is what we're at.
0: $1,200 total that you've put into the house?
1: No, per month.
2: Per month.
0: Per month. Okay, so I'd probably look at this and go, okay, we've put $3,800 into this house since it's gone on the market. It's been on the market since May. That's actually not that bad just yet.
1: Okay.
0: I kind of decide what my go, no go point is going to be. There's an equity. If you go ahead.

0: say once we get down to, I don't know, 40, it's up to you. I'm not, this is your ball game. Decide what that is and go, when I get here, that's when I'm ready to do what John said, and I'm ready to take my loss and get out of here. But up until that point, I'm ready to, it's worth it for me to hold this a little bit longer, see if I can get an offer, see if I can, do you see what I'm saying?
1: Yeah, I do. So I guess the question is, like, and I know Dave is against, renting, and I've asked Ramsey as well. Is that kind of like, do we just continue to hold it
2: No, he's not
1: by
2: against
0: It's
2: renting
0: not
2: at all. That's
0: renting.
2: his whole world. Just being a long distance landlord as a business strategy is a tough
0: Yes.
2: thing to do.
0: You're not renting
1: Yeah,
0: this
1: I don't
0: house
1: like it.
0: because you're trying to do a business plan and you bought this rental. You're just trying to navigate selling your house. And I think it's totally fine if you go, gosh, I'm not ready to take a loss on this property to the extent of $70,000 yet. I'm going to rent this. If I have a renter who's a good renter and will pay my mortgage for me until I can get a buyer, dude, that is not bad at all. That is fairly wise. I would
2: Yeah.
0: continue
2: Is there a
0: that.
2: property management group out there that could just take care of the hassle for you and you write one check a month and call it?
1: Yeah, that's what we're working with. So it's up for sale and for rent. I've got two different people that are in the same real estate business, the same firm.
2: Okay.
1: And so they're both trying to help us out, but we're not getting a lot of traction on either end.
0: Yeah, and you didn't tell us what's wrong with the neighborhood. Like, what is it?
1: From what the realtor is telling us, it's kind of crowded. There's a lot of cars. I think some people park on the lawn. It's just and the houses are like mine needs some paint, which we're going to take care of, but
0: Okay.
1: there's not a lot of pride in ownership in some of the neighborhood.
0: Okay.
1: But what the realtor is telling me is that the feedback he's getting is it's just very crowded.
0: Okay. Okay. Yeah. I mean, I go back to my other piece of advice. I'd kind of decide ahead of time, here's my stopping point. Here's when I'm, whether, and that could be a dollar amount, that could be a date on the calendar that you're like, at this point, list it for whatever you think, even if there's a loss. I just want to unload this thing. I think that's up to you. It doesn't sound like anything's on fire as far as you like having to get out of this immediately. I might ride that train a little bit longer and see if I can find a buyer at a fair price, especially knowing that you got an offer, at the price that it was listed for. I feel like a steep, I mean, a $20,000 cut after you've already made however many is a lot. So I,
2: Yeah, $50,000 drop on a $200,000 house is pretty substantial.
1: Yeah, because we went from 199 and we're thinking about going to 169 today. It kind of hurts my soul to do that, but it also like it will give us almost that break even point minus some of the repairs that we've made. So it's just kind of like I feel like at 199 we were living the dream, right? We were out of debt and then the guy just walked. So I think that's more of the frustration piece than the actual dollar amount, like because we were so close to getting what we wanted and then it didn't happen.
2: You have to do a good job of, as they say in baseball, if you make an error out in the field and you're up to bat, you got to flush that one. Like it was right there and it was going to happen and it didn't. Continuing to let that replay, like, oh, we almost, that's just a way to poison today. You're not gonna change the outcome. So flush that one, man, and then be about doing what's the next right thing for your family.
0: There's also something to be said for median days on the market in your area. If you know median days are 60 or 70 days, but you also know you have a tough property to sell, double that and let that be in your mind as, hey, I know it's going to take double the time, maybe a little bit more, and that's realistic.
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6: 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His name was Tom, and Buona came from the old TV show Tarzan. So, Buona Tom, savage hunter. Smart man, great dad. I miss him. Anyway, when you need heating or cooling help, daylight, twilight, even after midnight, call Tommy Cool. 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Be cool.

0: what could be a very simple student loan repayment question. So I have $180,000 in student loans, and I just started a job, and part of my sign-on package was $75,000 in student loan repayments. But that's paid over 3 years. So basically every month they give me a $2,000 check or pay Nelnet $2,000, so which will add up to $75,000 at the end of it.
1: Yeah.
0: In my head, I see two different paths, and here's my question. Path A is essentially match their payment over the next 3 years with a little bit more, so about $3,000 a month. And by the end of that 3 years, the $180,000 is gone.
1: Mm-hmm.
0: Or path B is, if I have the means, which we do, pay it off earlier and potentially leave money on the table. So I just wanted to know from the Dave Ramsey principles what you guys would recommend.
1: So you can look at this in two ways. What do you value more? Having the freedom of having this debt being gone, or whatever dollars would have been left at the end of this? Have you run it out to see what would be left on the table if you just went at this full force?
0: Yes, and I could probably do it in about 18 to 24 months, maybe even sooner. And I do pay taxes on it, so it ends up probably being about 45 to 50 overall. So maybe at that point, it's, you know, 13 to 15,000 left on the table, which, I mean, to me, that's, you know, that's a substantial amount.
1: It's a lot of money, but is it enough to stay in debt for another year?
0: For another 12 months, yeah.
1: And now you're saying I have to now stay at this job because now I have to play this thing out to get the $15,000, right? So you're tying a lot up. It's not just about the money. It's now I have to keep this job. Now it has to become worth it when I could be done maybe 18 months. Are you kidding me?
0: Yeah. No, that's a good point. I think the values is obviously a huge question. I mean, and to the point of staying with the 3 years, I think, and I can't see the future, but I think I will be here for 3 years. I love the job.
1: But what I would do then is once you pay this off, whoever's your leader or whoever's in charge of whoever hired you, I'd walk in and I'd say, one of my benefits was to have $75,000 in repayment. I just don't like debt. So my wife and I got after it, or I don't know if you're married. I got after it and paid this off. Would you guys be willing to still do the $75,000?
2: If I bring you receipts?
1: If I bring you the receipts and show you that, like, I've paid this off. I've gone, and this points to my character and who I am. I would try that.
0: Yeah, I hadn't even thought about that. Okay.
2: The other side, I don't think this is about them. I could be super wrong. You could have a very altruistic company. The way they've spaced it out tells me this is more about a retention ploy. Not ploy is a bad word, but a way to keep an employee for 3 years. You're in Dallas, Texas. That's a hopping place, right? So good employees are going to get pilfered all the time. And you don't even have to leave your house, right? So this feels like more of a way to keep somebody around for 36 months than it does we care about our people so much we want them to be debt-free. And
0: I'm sure you're right.
2: This is going to sound people listening are going to be like, you left 15 grand on the table. I've just decided, and Jade and I were just talking about this off air, my personal freedom is not for sale anymore. And so I would rather give up 13 grand, if I'm in a position to, right? If you guys are struggling to pay bills, then obviously do what you got to do. But if you have the means to be completely in the driver's seat of your own life in 18 months, I would take their 18, you know, their, what's that going to be, $36,000? That's great, man. But dude, I want to be able to do what's best for me and my family, not be stuck in a thing that I'm going to have to be stuck in because I, you know, went out to eat a couple more times. But that, again, I know that sounds nuts to the outside world, and so be it.
0: No, I've been listening to you guys for a while, and I figured that's what the answer would be.
2: Peace and freedom are just worth it for me, dude.
1: And two, when you really look at the benefit is it's $75,000 in student loan repayment. I'd be like, I want my $75,000.
2: Right.
1: Why does it have to be on that time frame? Why do I have to? Why can't I go faster? If they want to keep doing the $2,000 every month until, I don't know. I don't know if there was a time frame that they cut that off. But I would definitely get creative on this and see if there's anything that you can do. And if not, I agree wholeheartedly with John. my freedom in

0: at this point is not going to be for sale, and you go hard and you pay this debt off, you shouldn't have to piddle around with this for 3 years just to get a benefit. It's golden handcuffs, my friend. But that's a very good question. Thank you for it. Yeah. Let's go to Derek in Edmonton, Canada. Hey, Derek, how can we help?
1: Hey, how's it going?
2: What's up, brother?
1: Yeah, so I am 21 years old. I'm making approximately 120 grand a year. I just bought a rental property, and I'm just wondering, like, I have an excess of like 4 grand a month, and I'm just wondering if I should pay off the principal or invest more. And also, second part to that question is, when should I move out?
2: Do you have a primary residence?
1: Yes, I'm currently living with my parents.
0: Wait a second.
2: You're living with your mom and dad, and you bought somebody else a house that they're going to live in?
1: Correct.
2: Why'd you do that?
1: I don't know. I felt kind of stagnant. Like,
2: you move out.
0: If you were stagnant, you should have been the one moving.
1: Yeah, that's what I kind of realized once I bought it. I feel like, I don't know, I've been investing since I was 14, mm-hmm. and it got to a point I was investing like $2,700 biweekly.
0: Okay. So how much do you have?
2: Well, that's because you have no bills, dude, because you live with your mom still.
0: So how much do you have in investing?
1: Yeah. So I have about $50,000 in investments. It was $265,000 property.
0: Okay.
1: I put $65,000 down.
2: Nice.
1: And I recently just purchased a new car as well, which I kind of regret.
0: Okay, here's what I'm finding. I think that you're a person who has good instincts as far as saving, like you're good at piling money away, but you're not making the next best choice with that money. And I think that just boils down to education. So I think John and I can help you with that.
2: Well, and also you're playing house. I mean, you're playing grown up, but you're under the comfort of your mom's blankets. And if you're going to if you're going to play grown up, then take the big part of grown up, which is the responsibility, right? That's the part that you've got the muscle you need to exercise here.
0: How much longer is your renter's lease?
1: 6 more months.
0: Okay. So I probably let that 6 months go. And at the end of 6 months, this is now your house.
2: You're moving in, brother. Congratulations.
0: You're in.
2: You're leaving mommy's house.
0: Yep. And you got a good deal. You put $60,000 down. And can you afford the mortgage? Is it 25% of your take home pay?
1: It's less. I'm making $7,000 a month.
0: Perfect.
2: Nice.
0: Perfect. So you move into the house, and in the 6 months leading up to that, how much did you spend on this vehicle? Because we're going to rectify that in the next 6 months.
1: I spent $30,000 and I paid cash.
0: Oh, you paid cash for it. My dog. Good job. Okay, so we have nothing to rectify there. So for the next 6 months, you're going to stand in front of the mirror and you're going to say, I'm not going to be a guy that lives in my mom's basement. I'm going to move into this house and I'm going to feel good about it. And then when 6 months comes, you're going to move into your own house, and that's going to be that on that. And you're going to keep going.
2: You're crushing it, dude.
0: Yeah, you've got so much ahead of you, and I think that'll solve the stagnation problem.
1: Okay, and then I just have one question. When I do move in, mm-hmm. should I focus on paying down the principal or investing?
2: Put 15% in retirement and put the rest of it towards your house.
1: Okay.
2: Don't overcomplicate it.
0: Yeah.
2: Now, once you get into investing, you're playing a long. You're thinking about 80-year-old you, not or 65-year-old you, not 25-year-old you.
0: Yeah, and that's it. I mean, like I said, you've got the savings muscle. I think he's
2: got
0: that.
2: It. But you also have to get in a $30,000 paid-off car that sits in your mom's driveway, bro.
0: Yeah.
2: Move that into the driveway of the house that you bought. You've done a great job.
0: 21? Come on now. What were you doing at age 21, John DeLoney?
2: I'm not answering that on the air. No chance.

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And even after that, there's this nagging paranoia because your information is already out there. 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

0: 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Alrighty then. Let's go to Michael. He's in Dallas, Texas. Hey, Michael, how can John and I help out today? Hopefully we can.
1: Hey, John and Jade. Thanks for taking my call. I got a money question for you. My company has recently made some favorable changes to the employee stock purchase program, and I haven't been taking advantage of it previously. I'm trying to find out if it's smart or how to incorporate that into my investment strategy at this point.
0: What is the stock purchase program? What's the discount or what do you get?
1: It was 5%, so I didn't bother with it. Starting November 1st, it goes up to 15% with a 6-month look back off the, so it's off the lowest price in those 6 months. So in April, they'll look back 6 months.
0: Oh, wow.
1: And 15% off that lowest price.
0: What baby step are you on?
1: 6.
0: Okay. So yeah, I'd be interested in doing this. How long does it take for the stock to vest once you have it? Is it immediate or what's that look like?
1: I would have to read that again. I think it's probably 6 months. I'm not sure off the top of my head.
0: I might be interested in this. This is truly, like, once you're investing more than 15%, the truth is that's more of a baby step 7 deal when you go beyond and do something like that. How close are you to paying your house off?
1: We have a ways. I hope to pay it off in the next 7 to 8 years. We owe close to $400. But if everything stays on target, I can start throwing cash at it.
0: Is it a publicly traded company?
1: Pulling it out in a couple of years. It is.
0: Okay. I might do that and then turn around and sell the stock.
2: Yeah. So I've got two lived experiences. I've talked about it on the show. I grew up in Houston and had friends and family that worked at Enron. That was one of the greatest stock buybacks of all time, right? And everybody started putting all of their retirement into stock buybacks, and everybody woke up one day and it was all gone, right? So I have a natural, like, about employee stock buybacks, but also they can be a great thing if, and this is what I've recommended to family members, so this isn't just me spouting off to you. Take the stock buyback money, especially with a 6-month look back. That's awesome. And then the moment it vests, cash it out and move it into another retirement vehicle.
0: And that's why I asked about the vesting period, because to John's point, if you got to hold on to this for some weird amount of time, I wouldn't do it.
1: Okay. And would this be outside of my 15% I'm already throwing from my paycheck?
0: Yeah, this would be outside of the
1: extra monies.
0: This is extra monies outside of the 15%. And to your point, I think I heard you say it. I would take the money, I would buy the stock, and I would immediately turn around and sell it and get your 15% and walk that happily to the bank to pay off your mortgage.
1: They cap it at 15%. How can I figure out how much to throw into this and still accomplish, you know, other goals with my margin?
0: I think your next biggest goal is to pay off the house. Am I right? You tell me what your next biggest goal is.
1: It is, besides some, you know, cash flowing vacations and a couple home repairs.
0: Well, I think that whenever you sell this off, obviously the point here is to make that spread. And so once you've sold the stock, you can decide from there, hey, I'm going to put this portion towards my mortgage. I'm going to put the other portion towards whatever your money goals are. My point was just, mine and John's point was just, hey, this is a great way to make a return fast, especially if

0: this money is vesting immediately, which to me, that's the winning thing. Like,
1: but your vet, I mean, your spread is going to be the 15% minus whatever taxes you have to pay on it, right? Because it's not going to go up 50% in 6 months.
2: Mm-hmm. Right.
1: So you're not going to make a jillion dollars on it. You're just making a spread here.
0: Yeah.
2: Right. Exactly. Okay.
1: But I will say I've got people that I love and care about who their company stock has vacillated wildly in short periods of time. So who knows, right?
0: Yeah, who knows?
1: Up and down.
0: And that's why I say, and I want to make this clear, technically this is a baby step 7 activity if you're going to be investing money above the 15%. Because it's publicly traded, and again, if it vests immediately, I feel better. If we're talking about something that's like a year from now or whatever, you know, guidelines they might have, I'd change my tune. But if it's immediate and you can take that and turn it around, I would try it to a certain extent.
1: I've coached people I love and care about to do so.
0: Love it. All right, guys. 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
1: Today's question comes from Ava in Rhode Island. Ava writes, when should couples fully disclose income, debt, savings, habits, and financial goals? Should these conversations start while you're just dating or once you're engaged or after you're married?
0: Wow.
1: They should start on first date, Ava.
0: What?
1: You need to bring all of your bank statements on your first date and just put them all out there.
0: Can you imagine?
1: If that happens, get up and run.
0: Cringe.
1: And
0: yeah.
1: If somebody brings a copy of Total Money Makeover to your first date,
0: get out.
1: Get out. Run.
0: Get out.
1: Like, we're a cult, but that's a cult within a cult, right?
0: Oh, man. Okay, so let's play real life, John.
1: Okay.
0: And, you know, you and Sheila, y'all been an item since way
1: back.
0: We
1: were broke college kids. I know.
0: But Ava, she could be young too. So let's talk about what this looks like through the years. I like that conversation. So when you're in college, maybe you were brought up on Ramsey because your parents listened to Ramsey Solutions. And, you know, you start dating Chad and you like him.
1: And he's a baller. He throws a credit card down all the time.
0: Yeah, he takes you out to dinner and you notice he pays with a credit card and you're like 20-something.
1: Was that Rachel Winston's first date? He paid with a credit card? Is that right?
0: Yeah, I've heard that. So if I were in your shoes, if I were in my 20s and I kind of notice, hey, this guy that I'm dating is using a credit card, I'm kind of peeping some things up, which, by the way, that's how Sam and I started noticing he was using a credit card to put gas in the car. And now, granted, I did not have my financial life together, but I wanted to judge his. And I was like, hey, I noticed that you pay. I was like, you use a credit card for gas? I just was curious.
1: And see, I used a gas card. That way I only had to pay one thing every month. And I just would.
0: That's what he said.
1: I would just do that, right?
0: Yeah.
1: Until the 1 month I didn't pay the full thing so I could keep the money and go on another date. Mm-hmm. And then I became. I think you should talk about money when you're dating.
0: Yeah.
1: When you're dating. And since more and more people are waiting longer and longer to get married, Ava could be 29 or 33 or 35. I think you have adult conversations about adult things when you're dating, and especially when you're past we're 19 and 20.
0: But I do think there's best practices. And I think that the way that starts is, I think the first thing is just observing. Just step one, I observe. I got my detective suit on and I'm just looking at everything with my magnifying glass and I'm noticing how he spends or how she spends, what's going on. Then my next thing is, I get curious and I start asking questions to them. I don't start by saying, well, here's what I think, or here's what I grew up. Here's the way
1: curiosity.
0: I just start with curiosity. So like, what are your thoughts on debt? I noticed you were using your credit card. What do you think about that? And just listen. Now is not the time. 'Cause here's what happens, John. If you start to say all of your views and that person really likes you and they start to notice like, oh man, she's saying things different from me. Sometimes they'll shift their answer to meet yours.
1: They'll start hedging their answers.
0: Yeah, they'll start hedging their answer. They got the love goggles on and it's making them want to be more likable. So they say things that aren't necessarily true.
1: Gotcha.
0: And so if you just open with curiosity, they don't know that what they're saying is offensive. So they'll just word vomit it out and you're like, okay, nice to know. Good to know. And then you kind of put that in your back pocket. And then the next thing you do, this is very important. You wait. You wait and see. Do they ask you anything about you?
1: That's dating 101.
0: That's dating 101.
1: Did they ask me anything about me?
0: Did they ask me anything about me? I just showed him, hey, I'm very interested in financial perspective. And if I was interested enough in

0: yours, you should be interested enough in mine.
1: Yep. And I think the third thing is live your values out day in and day out. Let your actions be your language,
0: yes.
1: Right? Here, I don't ever use a credit card. I always have $100 bills or $20 bills or mm-hmm. $5 bills or wherever you are.
0: Mm-hmm.
1: Like, this is how I do things. I have a budget that I stick to.
0: Yeah.
1: Say, I can't go out this weekend. It's not my budget. What? You have a what? Like, that's a good way to start talking about value.
0: Yeah, and then you start seeing how they react to it, and you'll start to see if this is a good fit or not.
1: Do not wait till you're engaged or married to talk about money. That's way too late.
0: Hey, what's up, guys? 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
4: Keys.
5: All righty, let's get back to the phone lines, John. Brad is here with us in Vancouver, Canada. Hey, what's up, Brad? Welcome to the show.
6: Hi, Jade. How are you? Hey, John. Hi,
5: Doing
6: Jade.
5: All right.
6: How are you?
5: Doing all right.
6: Good. I'm a longtime listener. My question today is, how do you deal with the stress of taking on such a large purchase like a mortgage?
7: Beer. Just kidding. Just kidding. Don't drink away your sadness.
5: What part of the mortgage is stressing you out? Because most of the time, are you a first-time home buyer? Like, what? Tell us more.
6: So my wife and I are currently in baby steps three, saving up for a mortgage and a down payment for it. My parents were paycheck to paycheck, super house poor. And in British Columbia, Canada, the real estate market is not cheap here, and we want to start a family, so trying to be able to afford something that is not going to be outgrown in a couple of years when we have a few kids is really tough to find for cheaper than around $600,000 to $700,000.
5: What's
6: in our area?
5: Why are you okay? So I would leave the outgrown part to the side. Right? The idea of buying a house that you could later outgrow, because the number one thing you got to be focused on is buying something that you can even afford, right?
6: Right.
5: And we don't know what's going to happen during the time of you buying the house to the time of you, quote, outgrowing the house, right?
6: For sure.
5: So we can leave that kind of, we can leave that to the side for now. And now we go, okay, we've got a house that we have to buy just in an expensive market. And what's that cost for you guys?
6: So in the area that we live right now, I commute about 40 minutes each way to work. But where we are looking is quite a bit cheaper, but that also means, like job changes and relocation. So that would impact wages and the affordability, but the cost where we're looking, for the next couple of years, you can get a starter apartment for around $300,000 to $350,000.
5: Okay. So a starter apartment.
6: It'd be like, that's about a 900 square, like from what I've done research on, it's about a 900 square foot, two bed, two bath apartment. So, I mean, we could have the kids
5: and that's
6: live
5: in the
6: and
5: city?
6: Share a bedroom for a little while.
5: That's in the city?
6: That is in the, no, that's the outskirts. So in the actual city, like in Vancouver, it would be probably double that. It would be about $600 would be your cheapest.
5: Okay.
7: Okay, Brad, let me say this. Anytime I am worried about something or I feel anxious about something, and I'm prone to anxiousness, okay? The first question I ask is my body right? And what you've told me so far

0: in this call, I don't even know how much money y'all make combined income, right? You're going to have to quit your job. You already commute 40 minutes. You want to start have a family, the flexibility of having one kid, two kids, three kids, nine kids, who knows? Like, I'm starting to get the impression that your body's right. So I'm wondering where this, the other side of this equation is. Where's the pressure to buy a house right this second come from?
1: So there's no pressure right this second. I guess some of the pressure is partially just the conversations that I have with my wife on just like she doesn't want to be a forever renter, which I can appreciate.
0: Totally.
1: I don't either. I mean, long term, our goal long term is to have a small acreage, still be able and like have our kids grow up with a little bit of a backyard. From where I'm from in Ottawa originally, I grew up on all kinds of farms. My grandparents had farms. My aunts,
0: sure,
1: uncles all had farms. So I'd love to have a little piece of land, but I know that's a far stretch away from where we are right now. But even just right now, trying to justify the idea of, you know, $2,500, $3,000 a month mortgage on certain stuff.
2: What do you do for a living?
1: So I'm a garbage truck driver. I make about $95,000 a year, and I definitely feel like the anxious side of me comes out a little bit more.
2: Okay.
1: In these kinds of situations, my wife is an electrician. She's an apprentice electrician right now, and she has a few more years of school. And then when she's done, she'll probably be making around the same amount of money. So
2: okay,
1: we'll have a really, really solid and strong income in a few years.
2: But how old are you now?
1: I'm 30. She's 27.
2: Okay. So I'm sensing the feeling that you're feeling is your ages. I feel like you're like, okay, I'm 30, she's 27, we want to do this family thing, we want to do this house thing. I think that could be where some of the urgency is coming from.
1: For sure, yeah.
2: Tell me about Ottawa, because when you started talking about that, that sounded more idyllic of the life that you wanted. Are you not, is that a less expensive area, and can you both do the jobs that you do in that area?
1: For sure. I mean, you know what? I grew up in Ottawa. My parents don't live there anymore. They've moved. They live on the east coast of Canada. We're as far away from each other as we possibly could be. But we have a lot of supports here. My mother and father-in-law live here. My sister-in-law is here, and she has a newborn baby. So we want to stay relatively close, but within reason to be able to afford something that like we can actually buy.
2: Then what caused you to talk about Ottawa in the way that you did? Because you were talking about it like that's what you wanted, but then when I pushed on it, you
0: he wants a piece of Ottawa where you live now, right?
1: I think it's you know, I love the mountains, so I would never leave the West Coast, but that feeling of that countryside is what I aspire for.
2: Got you.
0: How much do you guys, you already told me that. Okay. Is your wife going to want to work full time as an electrician when you'll start having kids?
1: Yeah, that's a great question. I mean, it's up that she would love to be able to afford to stay at home and take care of the kids for the first few years and then go back to work after the kids are in school. But I mean, so for the next little while, we're both going to be making the income. Babies are a few years away,
0: sure,
1: and then it might go down to a single income. So obviously, working the baby steps, staying out of debt, and like just trying to have good emergency funds and like money in place to be able to afford the lifestyle.
2: Brad, I'm hearing you're just like the guy in many ways that called earlier in the show. What you're talking about are three things that are so important to our quality of life, but they're also major points that a lot of times we have to figure out what's the most important, maybe what are the top two most important things, because it can be hard to land all three, especially when you've got extremes in your situation like what you're talking. I mean, you live in Vancouver. So you're telling me location really matters. Vancouver matters because all your family's there, your sister's there, your friends are there, your network is there, right? Then you're telling me a house really matters because a 900-foot square apartment, that's not really what you envision. You're envisioning country roads and this and that. But then you're now telling me that you have a wife who's going to want to stay at home in the next 2 years. There is a lot there that is opposing itself because
0: So your body's right to be anxious.
2: Yeah. So you and your wife need to sit down and go, honestly, and I like John, you said, how do we want this to feel? But you really have to go, what's truly the most important? If staying at home is the most important, then what would need to be true in order to make that happen? And then you look at that and you go, do we like that? I don't know. Then you try it with other one. You go, if location is really most important, what will that look like? What would we need to sacrifice? How long would it take? Run out each of these with something different at number one.

0: Now we say, okay, the house is the most important. What would that need to look like? Let's say house is number one. We need something more than 900 square feet. What would have to be true for that to take place? And now you've got these three separate plans that you can look at and go, which one makes us feel the most like us?
1: And here's what Jade is like underneath what Jade's saying. What I hear couples, especially young couples, get themselves in trouble, not young like age-wise, but young together, is this feeling that we have to do this next thing now. And then we have to do the next thing after that. And we have to go to this family gathering. And we have to. What Jade just described to you is you and your wife getting in the room together and saying, we get to make up whatever we want our marriage to be. What do we want that to be? Because we're the ones that have to live with the choices we make. And if we think we have to buy a house now just because I make a good income and you are slated to potentially make a good income down the road, cool. But your body's right when it's ringing the alarm bells thinking, hey, you might be signing for a 900-square-foot apartment that we can barely pay for.
0: Mm-hmm.
1: I don't want that life. I don't want that life for me and my wife, for my kid, for any. Like, so getting underneath all that and saying, hey, we get to decide how this house feels, and probably, given the state of the world, we're not going to get everything that we want. What is most important to us? And let's solve for that.
2: For sure. Yeah, and I guess if I have like a little like follow to that, I know that obviously the baby steps is 25% of your take home for a mortgage. For me, like I said, with my parents just being in the situation that they were in, they're comfortable now. They sold their home as a big profit for them when we're able to retire.
0: But, listen, Brad, I mean, I'm up against the clock, but I got to let you know. You got to let go of what your parents did and just know today, your main thing that you're solving for is peace. So you know that mortgage can't be any more than 25%.
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6: Well, going for Friday afternoon, things are going to get pretty toasty out there under mostly sunny skies. Expecting daytime highs in the lower 90s nearly across the board. We'll get a look at the future cast and what to expect in a few more minutes.
7: I'm Jacob Daniels, and coming up, generations of hornets have learned right here, and now there's plans to take them out over the water.
8: Good afternoon, and thanks for joining us on Chris 6 News. I'm Stephanie Molina.
6: Well, howdy and happy Friday, Coastal Bend. Getting a look at our weather headlines as we're heading into our Friday afternoon. Still expecting mostly sunny skies with daytime highs on the climb into those lower 90s. We've got eyes on Hurricane Isaias out there in the Gulf waters. And as we're heading in towards next week, we're also tracking that rising humidity. That could lead to some possible rain chances returning to the board, especially as we're heading in towards the middle of the week. But for our Friday afternoon, not much rain to talk about. Just that heat and humidity around the area, although the humidity not as bad as what we'll see next week, like I just talked talked about. Daytime highs in the lower 90s across the board, thinking 94 up there towards Beeville, Sinton, and Refugio. Hotspot George West coming in around that 95 degree mark. I'm calling for 93 here in Corpus Christi. Port Aransas coming in around 80.

0: 8 for your daytime high. Now, as we're looking at the muggy meter, we're expecting some brief decreases at times as we head through our Friday afternoon, especially in towards tonight before it starts to climb as we're heading in towards next week, especially by the end of the weekend and into the start of next week. That's where we might see some of the spotty showers starting to return to the radar.
1: I'm Matthew Roberts, and the city of Ben Bolt is gearing up for improvements 20 years in the making. On Thursday, a $31 million check was presented to the Jim Wells County Fresh Water Supply District 1, a grant awarded to help Ben Bolt switch from septic tanks to a modern sewer system. I'll be going into depth on what this means for the city of Ben Bolt on Friday. Reporting for Chris 6 News, I'm Matthew Roberts.
2: I'm your Flower Bluff neighborhood news reporter, Jacob Daniels, and for decades, Flower Bluff students have been trading their desks for the district's wetlands. And now a new over-the-water pier is at 60% design, and the ones who have been taking care of this place for years are seeing it take shape.
3: At Flower Bluff, students get the opportunity to get their feet wet to experience science by actually interacting with it. And teacher Jordan Honey says the first trip out for students can be a big moment.
4: For some of them, they move in with us being such a military community. I have so many students who move in from places that are landlocked, and so they're not used to being so close to large bodies of water. When you tell them we're going on a field trip to the wetlands, they're like, where's that at? Where are we going? Where are you taking us?
3: Once they're here, the wetlands become their classroom. Students net what lives in the ponds, identify plants and animals, and learn how each part of the ecosystem depends on another. Janice Aimbinder has been bringing students here for more than 15 years. She says the lessons often begin with a discovery students will never forget.
5: One time we caught a flounder, a tiny little flounder, right as its eye was starting to migrate, because when they're born, their eyes are on either side, and then they become a flatfish, and so that eye was just in the process, and this boy was so excited, he wanted to bring it home.
3: But the work here goes beyond a single field trip. For more than a decade, students and volunteers have helped remove invasive plants and restore native habitats. South Texas master naturalist volunteer Chad Huckabee says the property now includes 8 different ecosystems with about 350 species of plant cataloged so far. And that's why supporters say the next phase of the wetlands matters. They want to give future students even more ways to explore the coastal environment just steps from their school.
6: They'll always come up and say, you probably don't remember me, but I was in Bird Club or I was in Junior Master Naturalist. And they still have that spark of, I like being outdoors.
3: Now the district's preparing the next chapter for that outdoor education. Under the new plan, the area would receive a pavilion and a classroom upgrade along with a pier extending over the water. Aimbinder says that pier would allow students to reach deeper water, collect less disturbed water samples, and use scopes to look below the surface.
5: Being able to get a little bit deeper out and using scopes where they can actually look down into the water, I just think it will open it up for a lot more kids.
3: The plan also includes kayak storage and a new bus stop and a crosswalk on Hustlin Hornet. It's funded through the bond 2025, but there is no construction date yet. And for the people who have spent years being champions for this property, the project isn't just about adding a pier. It's about giving the next generation more ways to discover, understand, and protect the coast they call home.
2: The pier is still on paper, but for the teachers and volunteers who have spent decades out here, they now can know the next generation of hornets will get even closer to the water. Reporting in the Bluff, I'm Jacob Daniels for Chris 6 News.
7: This weekend, your beach walk could turn into a treasure hunt. Families are invited out to find coastal finds and pick up the shoreline along the way. I'm Jada Strayer, your Padre Island neighborhood news reporter, finding out what families can expect when they hit the shore.
8: From colorful seashells to unexpected finds buried in the sand, you never know what the tide might bring in.
9: I found another one, but except it was purple this time, and I thought it was really cool.
8: And for some kids, what washes up on the beach can spark more than just curiosity. The Heart Research Institute is inviting families to explore those discoveries for themselves this weekend with a free beachcombing event on North Padre Island.
10: Families can expect to have some fun, learn a little bit about the beach, and if they have questions, they can ask the expert Jace Tunnell.
8: The event will feature displays of items that wash ashore, a presentation about beachcombing and marine debris, and a walk along the shoreline. Organizers will also provide bags for anyone who wants to pick up trash while they explore.
10: Anything from sea beans to marine debris, everything has a story behind it.
8: And for kids like Cutler, the beach is a place to learn something new. He told me he sometimes comes here with his class for school projects and enjoys discovering what the tides reveal.
11: The way the tides come in and out,

0: and what you can find between the tides in the sand.
1: This Saturday's event will give families another chance to explore the shoreline and learn about what washes up on our coast. And Cutler tells me he might just be able to convince his dad to bring him back.
0: There's a good chance I can do that. I'm pretty convincing.
2: The beachcombing event is this Saturday, October 10th, from 10 a.m. to noon at the Michael J. Ellis Beach and Seawall. Come out and see what you can find. Reporting from the island, I'm Jada Strayer, Chris 6 News.
3: Hey everyone, it is your neighborhood news reporter, Jacob Daniels, and happy Friday. I'm on Padre Island today, and today I'm gonna be doing a story about right here, coastal flooding. You can see that red flag right there. So that's my story today. I'm gonna be talking to the city about what kind of things they're doing extra, what the red flag means, any advice they wanna give to anybody watching, should they stay out of the water, or anything like that. And another thing too, you might be able to see it. There's a guy surfing there right now. Surfers are going to be coming down from the north to kind of catch some of these swells. So I'm going to be talking to some surfers, why they're out here, finding some of their cool stories and things like that. Is this something they look forward to, big storms like this, pushing those high waves in? So I will have this story for you guys later. I'll go and check it out.
4: The Duval County Sheriff's Office says more stolen property has been recovered following the arrest of two men earlier this week. Joshua and Edward Leal, both from the Orange Grove area, were arrested Sunday after deputies investigated a theft in Duval County. Since then, investigators have recovered additional stolen items across Duval, Jim Wells, and Nueces counties. Those items include a side-by-side welding equipment, a mini bike, and other tools. The total value recovered property is now estimated about $50,000. The investigation remains ongoing, with more property possibly still to be recovered.
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4: We're getting further into October, and we're starting to feel the change in the air. And as the temperatures slowly drop, it's a perfect excuse to get out and enjoy some time outside. I'm Stephanie Molina, and for this Coastal Bend Weekend, I have some events that you might want to check out. Who knows, you might end up trying something new and comfort zone.
6: So who says you have to travel to Germany to get a taste of Oktoberfest? New Aces Brewing Company is bringing the celebration to the Coastal Bend this Saturday, starting at 11:30 in the morning. You can put your skills to the test with keg tossing, stain holding, and best dress contests. And if you happen to have some lederhosen, now's your chance to show them off. Of course, there will be plenty of German food, including Bavarian pretzels and beer brats, along with Oktoberfest beer and live polka music. And from the festivities on the ground to some color in the sky, Port Aransas is the place to be for the Fall Kite Fest. Starting around 10 Saturday morning, you can watch kites of all shapes and sizes fill the sky along the beach. You can even bring your own kite and join in. It's free, open to all ages, and if weather permits it, you might even catch some glowing kites after dark. And speaking of color,
7: Happy Pride!
6: The Pride Corpus Christi Parade is back on. After last weekend's rain forced organizers to postpone the celebration, the parade is now set for Saturday. It kicks off at 4:30 near Water's Edge Park, with participants making their way along Shoreline Boulevard. And the best part, it's free to watch. Now, if you'd rather spend your weekend enjoying some live entertainment, two big names are heading to the Hillier Center. Country music star Brad Paisley takes the stage Friday night at 7:30. And comedian John Mulaney is also bringing his Mr. Whatever tour to town with a show at 7. So whether you're in the mood for country music or a good laugh, you've definitely got some options. And finally, why not start your Saturday morning getting some exercise while supporting a good cause? The Coastal Bend Blood Center is hosting its annual Run for Blood at Water's Edge Park starting at 7:30. There's a 1K, 5K, and 10K along with food, giveaways, and more. Our very own chief meteorologist Stephanie Lauber will be emceeing the event. And the money raised helps support a steady blood supply for patients across the Coastal Bend.
4: 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For this week's Coastal Bend Weekend, I'm Stephanie Molina.
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5: Well, howdy and happy Friday, Coastal Bend. Getting a peek at the big weather picture, you could see fairly quiet across the Lone Star State with a good amount of sunshine and just a little bit of cloud cover out there. But as we work our way into the Gulf Coast, that's where we see the Hurricane Isai ES, major Category 3 storm now with winds of 120 miles an hour, getting ready to make landfall on the northern Gulf Coast as we're heading in towards tonight. For us across South Texas and here in the Coastal Bend, we're dealing with this coastal flood advisory. That's going to be in effect through Sunday morning at... Also, the small craft advisory for our waters out there, that's going to expire as we head into tomorrow morning at 7 a.m. due to some of those higher winds and higher waves from Hurricane Isai ES. For our Friday afternoon, plenty of sunshine to go around. The daytime highs are on the climb into the lower 90s. I'm thinking 93 is what we touch up to here in Corpus Christi. Potentially the 80s along the coast, if not that 90-degree mark out towards Rockport for your daytime high. Going into tomorrow, a fairly similar picture with plenty of sunshine. This model wanting to hint at a couple of showers trying to work their way into the area. You can see overnight lows also dipping down into the 60s for quite a few of our neighborhoods. Then as we head through the day tomorrow, that's where we're going to see the daytime highs right back on the climb into the 90s before we start to cool back off through those 80s and into the 70s for overnight lows, because we're starting to see our humidity rise once again as we go through the next few days. That's going to mean rain chances pretty low still as we're heading into the weekend, maybe 10% like you saw on the future cast there. But as we're heading in towards next week, that's where the humidity could start to play its role. Monday, Tuesday, even into the middle of the week, could start to see some more isolated showers showing up back on the radar, and we definitely need them. Here's the latest drought monitor, which did have some good improvements as a result of the rain we saw last week, but we're still dealing with that severe and extreme drought across our area, even into the watershed where we definitely also need that rain. And the rain we do have in the forecast, not going to be quite that drought-busting rainfall similar to what we saw last week. We're still going to be dealing with the above-average temperatures through the seven-day forecast. Like you can see here, 92 degrees tomorrow, 92 for Monday. And then as we head in towards next week, maybe some of those spotty showers showing up on the radar.
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0: 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The closure of 7 schools is enough. The Board of Trustees must ensure zero-based budgeting to reduce debt, require competitive bidding to award contracts whenever required by law, and definitely avoid conflicts of interest. This will prevent further school closures, learning disruptions, and the upheaval of family schedules. 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We must limit expenses that do not directly improve education, campus security, or student safety. 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I am Samuel Andre Fryer, your District 4 candidate for CCISD Board of Trustees. 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

0: Javon Benitez gets tackled, but he rolls over his defender. Everyone thinks he's down, but he keeps going. Refs rule his knee never hit the ground. 61-yard touchdown for the Pirates in green. So a big story of this game, squandered opportunities from London. They get a nice drive, but Rockport's Lincoln Mitchell is going to force a fumble. And Luke Kalhofer manages to corral it. Big momentum shift for Rockport, and another football dies on the Skull Crusher. So London is down 21-0, and they desperately need a response. Colton Wiseman has some juice to give here, but another fumble. Jake Self is going to fall on it and give some credit to the Rockport defense for continuing to punch the ball until it came loose. And there's that Skull Crusher again, raising the sword for the Rockport faithful. I said earlier, the turnover battle was key, and here's London forcing a fumble this time. Only problem? Rockport retains possession. London had a lot of good plays tonight, but they didn't turn into points. And here's another great drive. Wiseman scans the field, fires, and another turnover. Third of the half for London, and Evan Richardson is going to make the most of it. He returns it deep. Thought he might go all the way, but the next best thing gets tackled with 1 second left in the half. And that'll set up a short boot for Josiah Pereira. 24-0 Rockport at halftime, and those turnovers were just too much for London to overcome. Rockport stays undefeated in district play with a big win on the road.
1: You don't need a fancy rotisserie to make great roasted chicken. All you need is one pan. Any ideas what it is?
2: Welcome to Coastal Living.
3: Welcome to Coastal Living. Today we have George McReynolds in studio today. He's going to cover some very insightful information when it comes down to better land retirement, especially for married couples. Now, George, I have your book here, The Longevity Trap, and in this book you go over the widow's penalty. What exactly is that?
4: The widow's penalty comes down to three numbers. Number one, when one spouse passes away, the family expenses don't get cut in half. According to Social Security, it takes 80 cents on the dollar to maintain the lifestyle. Then number two, the two Social Security checks get cut to one. Typically, that's a 35% reduction to 65 cents on the dollar. And then a pension could be cut in half or be gone altogether. And then at three, while you're trying to maintain this 80 cent lifestyle and 65 cents of income, your taxes go up. The survivor moves to the single tax brackets, which are half as wide. The standard deduction gets cut in half, and the enhanced senior deduction goes from 2 to 1.
3: Now let's cover the pension decision. What then happens?
4: Well, the first rule of risk management is never risk more than you can afford to lose.
3: Okay.
4: So if the spouse needs the pension to live, it's imperative that you consider a survivor option.
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3: 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You want to make sure that the tips of the wings are tucked in so they don't burn while they cook. Then we surround the chicken with cut up carrots and onions, top those with some fresh thyme, and pour on some chicken broth and white wine. This goes onto a baking sheet and into the oven it goes to slow roast until it's cooked through and the skin is crispy. There you have it, one of the most flavorful and moist roasted chickens you'll ever eat. It sort of self-bastes as it cooks and picks up tons of flavors from the herbs and wine. The recipe for our herb-roasted bun pan chicken is online now, just in time for dinner tonight. I'm Howard in the Mr. Food Test Kitchen, where today we found a creatively delicious way for you to say, ooh, it's so good.
4: After being postponed last week due to the weather, First Friday Art Walk is returning this Friday evening as a second Friday Art Walk. From 6 to 10 p.m., you can enjoy local artists, food vendors, shopping, and live music. The lineup includes Grupo Vidal, DJ Bro, and Tejano music legend Gary Hobbs. The main stage will be 613 North Shapiro Street. And while it's happening on a second Friday this month, organizers say First Friday Art Walk will keep its regular name and tradition. Well, for KCTV viewers, thank you so much for joining us today. But if you're watching us on Chris 6 or listening on 1440 Keys, make sure you stay tuned for another half hour news and weather after this.
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7: 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The heat is up, humidity's rolling in, and your AC's probably working overtime right now. 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
2: Morning, push down into those 60s for quite a few of our inland neighborhoods. About 69 here in Corpus Christi, 68 over in George West and Beeville this morning. Along the coast, just a little bit warmer. The Naval Air Station Corpus Christi, 75, with Port Aransas the warm spot this morning, around 76 degrees. As we're heading through our Friday afternoon, plenty of sunshine out there to go around and daytime highs on the climb once again. I'm thinking about 92 degrees as we're heading in closer towards 3 p.m. and we'll probably touch up towards 93 for our daytime high, with wind still out of the north east today, but a little bit weaker in terms of that breeze, only around 10 to 15 miles an hour. Looking pretty similar on the beach forecast as yesterday, still dealing with that high rip current risk as a result of Hurricane Isaias. Surf around 2 to 4 feet as we're heading in through the afternoon, with high tide this afternoon also around 3:24 p.m. and that water temperature holding on to about 84 degrees right now. The daytime high also going to be coming in around 91 there along the coast, so just a little bit cooler thanks to those winds out of the northeast and that proximity to the water.
3: I'm Matthew Roberts in Alice. The desal plant for the city of Alice will be at full capacity next year. Alice Mayor Cynthia Carrasco made the announcement during the State of the City address on Thursday. She also touched on the funding being pumped into the elevated storage tanks that I told you about.
4: After our September 2023 groundbreaking, construction was completed in late 2025 of our RO plant. The plant is now operating and blending water, with full capacity anticipated in late 2026 and early 2027.
3: Carrasco also highlighted the work being done on the roads in the city and even announced the city of Alice will be getting a Dunham sports store. Reporting for Chris 6 News, I'm Matthew Roberts.
5: It's flu season across the country, but it's not exactly starting off with a bang locally. City county health officials don't have the number of cases, but the number of folks going to their doctors is low. Less than 2% of people visiting doctors or clinics are coming in with flu-like symptoms. That's according to state health officials. The best way to protect yourself as flu season begins is to get a flu shot, and just as important, practice good hygiene. 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The YWCA is inviting the community to light up Cole Park for its 15th annual Glow and Go Run. The event takes place October 16th with opening ceremony starting at 7:30 p.m. Organizers say runners can expect lighted bikes, community vendors, and a festive atmosphere. 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
6: We're expecting about close to 300 runners, which is great. 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
7: The Trump administration is creating a team of attorneys to represent children who traveled alone to the U.S. in immigration proceedings. U.S. Health and Human Services says lawyers will provide direct legal advice and counsel for the kids, but no details were provided beyond that. Critics argue this would take away the chance for kids to have lawyers who aren't employed by the government, potentially putting them at greater risk of deportation. Millions of AT&T customers may be eligible for cash payments following a class action settlement over 2 data breaches. A federal judge has granted final approval for the $177 million settlement involving breaches that expose customers' private information. Affected customers could receive up to $7,500 if they can document financial losses tied to both incidents. Most eligible customers are expected to qualify for smaller payments, but in the agreement, the company denies any wrongdoing. A rancher who led an armed occupation in 2016 faces 4 charges after his arrest in southern Utah. Ammon Bundy is known for that standoff at a wildlife refuge in Oregon 10 years ago. The new charges against him are unrelated and he is out on bail. Authorities allege Bundy drove without a license

0: plate registration or a driver's license. An account from the deputy who pulled him over alleges he, quote, had to be forcefully handcuffed. In Bundy's trial for the armed occupation, he was acquitted.
1: And Cosmic Baseball is bringing its glowing nighttime baseball experience to Corpus Christi next year. The Cosmic Takeover Tour will visit Whataburger Field as part of an expanded tour hitting 44 minor league ballparks nationwide. Games feature the Cosmic Chili Peppers taking on the Glowmojis under black lights with UV reactive uniforms, a live DJ, and interactive entertainment. Organizers say the 2027 tour will also feature a new 360 dates and tickets information will also be announced later, but fans can already enter the online ticket lottery.
2: Texas Democratic Senate candidate James Tallarico is expected to return to the campaign trail this weekend after battling the flu. Tallarico has not appeared at an in-person campaign event in Texas since September 26th. His Republican opponent, Attorney General Ken Paxton, has criticized the absence and called what his campaign described as proof of life. Tallarico's campaign says he became sick after holding more than 100 public events and is recovering ahead of the final stretch of the campaign.
1: HEB has announced the winners of its annual Quest for Texas Best competition, awarding a total of $135,000 to 10 small businesses. The competition drew a record of 978 entries for more than 500 companies across Texas. The grand prize winner is Sol Diaz, based in Haltom City, receiving $50,000 and a spot on HEB shelves. Other winners include a street corn sauce company in Bastrop and a high food company in Houston. Two businesses tied for third place. The five top winners will share $110,000 in prize money, while the five other finalists each receive a surprise $5,000. HEB says the competition helps Texas small businesses grow and get their products in front of more customers.
0: It's news today. Acquisition rumors that Starbucks is looking to take over Chipotle. The Financial Times reports Starbucks has worked on a possible deal to acquire Chipotle in recent months. It's unclear whether the coffee giant made a formal proposal or how likely a deal is. Immediately following the report, Chipotle shares jumped about 7%, while Starbucks stock fell about 2%. Starbucks CEO Brian Nickel led Chipotle before joining the coffee giant in 2024. Spirit Halloween is known for its spooky merch, but many of those stores will be transitioning to Spirit Christmas spinoffs. 44 Spirit Christmas locations in 15 states are set to open for the holiday season. From decor. Five locations in New Jersey, Ohio, and Florida are scheduled to open on October 17th. The rest will open the week after Halloween. And some of Michael Jackson's most iconic fashion pieces are heading back to auction. The lineup includes the red and black leather jacket worn in the Thriller music video, stone studded glove from the Motown 25 performance where he debuted the moonwalk, and black loafers that are tied to both moments. The items will be on display in Los Angeles and then Osaka, Japan, before hitting the auction block in Abu Dhabi on December 7th.
3: New challenges for foreign workers at Microsoft and other tech companies. The Trump administration announcing the suspension of parts of the H-1B visa program. Vice President Vance Task Force found Microsoft laid off 6,000 U.S. workers last year, but then the company bought permits for 6,300 foreign workers. Vance alleges Microsoft is the largest abuser of the visa program, replacing U.S. workers with cheaper foreign labor. No comment from Microsoft.
4: Temperatures may be falling, but the extreme heat of summer exposed a growing problem inside some of America's aging prisons. What happens when there's little or no air conditioning? Extreme heat can cause dehydration, nausea, and potentially deadly heat stroke. A 2024 study found incarcerated Americans face dangerous heat and humidity an average of 100 days a year. And 44 states do not provide universal air conditioning in correctional facilities. At Minnesota's Lino Lakes Prison, two older housing units holding about 336 people can become dangerously hot.
5: The sun would bake that room. And these are small rooms. I mean, I can literally go like this and touch both walls.
4: Prison officials say they've added industrial fans, tinted windows, and more access to water and ice. but the unit still

0: don't have air conditioning.
1: I believe we did everything that we could short of putting air conditioning in the building.
0: And Minnesota is not alone. In Texas, researchers estimated extreme heat may have contributed to 271 deaths in prisons without air conditioning between 2001 and 2019. The summer heat may be over for now, but across the country, aging prisons will face the same problem when temperatures climb again.
2: Well, looking out in the Gulf of Waters, we have Hurricane Isaias, a major hurricane with Category 3 strength winds of 120 miles an hour. We'll talk about its track and local impacts coming up in a few more minutes.
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4: People ask, how'd your dad get the nickname Buona Tom? Dad was smart. 2 science degrees from Texas A&I, and he loved to hunt deer. 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Dad hunted deer like a savage. Once, he and a college buddy were up in the hill country. 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Not hunting season. That bought him a spot of trouble. Local game warden was cool, though. 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No harm, no foul. College buddies thought Dad deserved a cool nickname. His name was Tom, and Buona came from the old TV show Tarzan. So, Buona Tom, savage hunter. Smart man, great dad. I miss him. Anyway, when you need heating or cooling help, daylight, twilight, even after midnight, call Tommy Cool. High four. 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

0: And hopefully they definitely have that hurricane plan in place already and over the past couple of days. On our current 7-day forecast for here in South Texas around the coastal bend, dealing with plenty of sunshine this weekend and daytime highs a little above average in those lower 90s. I'm calling 92 degrees for tomorrow as well as Monday, and then we're going to be watching that rising humidity, which you could see in the overnight lows from the upper 60s tonight to the upper 70s by next week.
1: Corpus Christi police say quick action by a victim's family member helped stop an ongoing scam. Police say the victim was told they faced legal trouble and had to pay money to avoid arrest. The next day, a family member contacted police. An officer set up a plan to arrest the suspect when he came to collect the money. Police say 36-year-old Yen Hung Chen was arrested when he arrived. They say Chen was carrying fake identification documents. Police say Homeland Security is following up on a possible immigration issues tied to the case.

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6: It's a free speech trial as I've never seen before, where a blogger was jailed after texting a powerful lawmaker a photo of a cartoon character's private parts. I'm your Columbus Bureau reporter, Morgan Trow, and this case really centers around where the First Amendment starts and ends.
7: Did they warn you about my presence?
6: DJ Burns, who goes by his pen name, The Rooster, is known for his outlandish antics, busting up lawmakers at the Ohio State House, camera in hand.
8: What the hell was that vote back there?
6: He's amassed more than 100,000 followers on his social media and Substack account. He's described in court documents as anti-power. If you are the man, he's going after you.
9: DJ Burns is not guilty.
6: The man, according to Burns in this jury trial, is Kirtland Republican Jerry Serino, a high-ranking state senator. Burns and Serino have a history.
10: Serino threw in the towel, brother.
6: With the blogger claiming his reports played a role in Serino losing his bid to become Senate president. After Serino officially dropped out, Burns is accused of sending him two taunting messages, as well as a digitally altered explicit image of the cartoon character Shrek.
11: I found extremely offensive. I would consider it to be pornographic in nature. That I didn't ask to be asked to have seen.
6: Serino testified that he directly called the local police chief, saying he wanted charges to be filed.
11: That's enough. I had it with this. Let's pursue something here because I am being harassed.
6: A local judge signed the warrant, and Burns was arrested publicly at the state house. Despite paying his bond, records show that the blogger was held in custody overnight. Burns pleaded not guilty to telecommunications harassment.
12: The image made the exact same point texted. Serino had exposed himself.
6: Burns argues that he has free speech and that Serino was jailing a political opponent. The defense claims that Serino used his influence with the police to punish him. Public records show Serino called the judge who signed the arrest warrant a good friend and donated at least $2,500 for her political campaign in 2026. A different judge is presiding over the case.
12: DJ was engaging in political speech about and to elected officials. That should not happen in America. You might ask yourselves, why did it happen in this case?
6: Burns may take the stand when the jury returns, but if convicted, he faces up to 6 months in jail. At the Columbus Bureau, I'm Morgan Trow reporting.
1: A traffic camera out of Pensacola shows the backup as people evacuate ahead of Hurricane Isaias. Out-of-towners are loading up and ending their vacations early as the strong storm approaches the panhandle. But not everyone is getting out of town. One couple is planning to tie the knot this weekend, and they say their wedding is happening rain or shine.
13: He's reminded me several times that all that matters is that we're getting married. It doesn't matter who's there or what happens.
14: I figured we were going to hold it together no matter what. And you know what? We're going to get married tomorrow or Saturday on the 10th, and we're going to make it happen. So that, you know, it is what it is. It could be a backyard. It could be a parking lot, but we're going to get it done.
1: Isaias is

0: the first major hurricane in the Atlantic this season. It is expected to make landfall near the Alabama-Florida border overnight.
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0: 9 o'clock, any local candidate, regardless of the position, that stops by will get at least 10 minutes of airtime with us, first come, first serve, to make their case for their election effort. And don't forget, coffee for the first 20 people on us. 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
1: I'm still going for it, even with higher stroke risk from atrial fibrillation, an irregular heartbeat not caused by a heart valve problem. In a clinical study, Eliquis apixaban reduces stroke risk and has less major bleeding than warfarin.
2: Don't stop prescription Eliquis without asking your doctor. Stroke risk may increase. 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
7: As people are preparing their homes for the upcoming El Nino season, experts say now is the time to look over your insurance policies, making sure that you are covered in case there is damage to your property.
8: In what is expected to be a historic El Nino season, residents are being asked to take out their insurance documents.
9: First, you just have to understand, what are you covered for? The obvious things like flood, mudslides, landslides, make sure you're covered. But for the rest of the things that you are covered for, understand how much you're covered.
8: Data from Moody's, a global financial services company, shows 2 out of every 3 homes in the U.S. are underinsured. On average, these homes are underinsured by 22%. But you need to read the fine print, as insurance companies have specific terms when it comes to storm-related damage. According to Kin Insurance, standard homeowners policies do not cover flood damage, even if the flood is triggered by a storm. And some policies will only cover water damage if it is the result of wind damage to the roof or structure.
9: So we would encourage people to first read your policy.
8: Tom McLaughlin is the CEO of Finch, which is an intelligence platform that analyzes property claims. He says often residents don't document what they own, which can delay claims from being processed.
9: Just take out your iPhone, walk around your house on a video. Just record everything, the outside of your house, every part of it. Go through your valuables, get it all. Catalog it, write it down, and get it off your phone somewhere to the cloud. All of those photos, they'll be incredibly important to you if you have an insurance claim.
8: He adds, if you are renting, it's important to look over your renter's policy because you aren't necessarily protected under your landlord's policy.
9: And a lot of the times people sort of just assume that they will be covered if something happens to the building. That's not the case.
8: And Tom says if you are looking to add to your policy, keep in mind coverage isn't always immediate, and it usually takes anywhere from a few days up to a month for the coverage to kick in. Marie Cornell, Scripps News Group.
6: Well, going into the next few days, we're not looking at much in terms of those rainfall totals. You can see by the time we're heading in towards next week, that's where we're watching for climbing humidity, and that could lead to a few more spotty showers showing up on the radar, but overall going to need more than that to put a good dent in the deficit of rain for 2026. Here's that latest 7-day forecast with above average temperatures taking us into the weekend. Daytime highs in the lower 90s with overnight lows climbing from the upper 60s tonight into those upper 70s by next week. Either way, hoping you have a great Friday as you're heading out there.
7: That's all from us this Friday afternoon. Thank you so much for spending part of your day with us. We hope you have a great rest of your day, and we'll see you later.

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3: Breaking news this hour from Town Hall. I'm Ken Lorman in Washington. The Gulf Coast is on alert for Hurricane Isaias, now a Category 3 storm. It's packing winds of 120 miles an hour and heading north at 15 miles per hour. Landfall set for tonight or early Saturday near the Alabama-Florida border. Tempers flaring during a U.S. Senate debate in Grand Rapids, Michigan.
4: A fiery debate between Republican Mike Rogers and Democrat Abdul El-Sayed. Rogers calling El-Sayed a con man for describing himself as a doctor, despite not having a medical license. And on the topic of campaign funds, Rogers saying this.
5: So that means you're bought off by George Soros' family. That means that you're bought off by Hamas, Hezbollah, Al-Qaeda. Those people who are supporting you pour that money into your campaign.
6: This is
5: you begged Chuck Schumer, Matter of fact, you had to sneak by the trash cans in the back of the building to beg for that money.
4: Laura Winters reporting.
3: The University of Michigan's October report shows consumer confidence lower. Republicans believe it's a stark reminder of why voters are demanding a return to President Trump's America First agenda. Gunfire at a Minnesota high school football game.
7: A burst of Somali gang violence is moving through Twin City suburbs, and police say it has entered a retaliation cycle. Two teenagers of Somali descent were shot at an Eden Prairie homecoming game. Authorities say they were targeted. A separate Bloomington shootout left nearly 100 shell casings. The spike is adding to concern in Minnesota as Election Day approaches. Willie Nelson, Washington.
3: Football Hall of Famer Mike Ditka has died. He was 86. Ditka coached the Chicago Bears when they won the Super Bowl 20, and was previously drafted fifth overall by the Bears in the 1961 NFL Draft. More on these stories at townhall.com.
8: 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Meanwhile, the Iran conflict is driving energy costs higher, and American consumers are footing the bill. 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
3: A Virginia county is suing the Trump administration over its plan to build a giant arch near Arlington National Cemetery.
9: Arlington County is asking a federal court to stop construction of the proposed 250-foot triumphal arch, claiming federal officials violated the law by approving the project without a thorough review of its environmental impacts. In a lawsuit filed on Thursday against the National Park Service and other federal agencies, the county is asking the court to block construction on the arch until a comprehensive environmental review can be completed. Bob Agner reporting.
3: Price gouging illegal in 40 Alabama counties under the emergency declaration for the hurricane. The restrictions cover storm supplies, hotel rooms.

0: homes and cleanup services. Businesses that raise prices 25% or more above last month's average could face fines of up to $1,000 per offense unless the cost also increased. News and analysis at townhall.com. The Trump administration is investigating a Wells Fargo program aimed at increasing home ownership among Black Americans.
1: The Department of Housing and Urban Development says the bank's race-based lending practices could violate the Fair Housing Act, while Wells Fargo has declined to comment. The bank pledged $150 million to lower mortgage rates and refinancing fees for qualifying Black homeowners. Fair housing advocates say the program is legal under federal rules that are designed to address historic barriers to lending. I'm Mark Mayfield.
0: Anthropic says it's making moves to keep users from treating its Claude AI system with cruel behavior. The AI company updated its usage policy on Thursday to include a prohibition on sustained and needless abusive or cruel behavior toward our models. It doesn't specify, though, what is considered abusive or cruel. This is townhall.com.
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3: Here's your AccuWeather forecast. This afternoon, expect a mix of sun and clouds with a temperature reaching 95 degrees and less humid. Tonight will be partly cloudy with a low of 66. Tomorrow will bring mostly sunny skies and continued warmth with a high of 94. Sunday, anticipate mostly sunny conditions with a breeze picking up as the high reaches 91 degrees. With your AccuWeather forecast, I'm meteorologist Joe Lundberg.
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0: Normal is broke and common sense is weird. 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From the Ramsey Network in the Fairwinds Credit Union Studio, this is The Ramsey Show. And I'm Rachel Cruz, hosting this hour with Jade Warshaw, and we are answering your questions about life and money. So give us a call at 888-825-5225. Up first, we have John in Anchorage, Alaska. Nope, wrong one. Hold. There we go. Hey, John, how are you?
1: I'm doing great. How are you guys?
0: Hi, we're doing great. How can we help?
1: So my aunt, this is such an odd story, has been scammed for about $100,000 by my biological brother.
2: Oh,
0: my gosh.
2: I did not think that you would say it was flesh and blood.
1: It sure is. And he's been living with her, and us and the family all just found out about this very recently. And, you know, we found out she was 3 months behind on her mortgage. We are partially caught up on that. And she's only making, you know, she's on Social Security and retirement. We're just trying to figure out how we can fix the situation. We've already removed him from the situation, and we're just trying to figure out, like, all right, how do we go forward?
0: So how did he do it? Did he get her to put money in some account? Was he forging her signature on things? Like, what? How did it happen?
1: All of the above. He actually, he not only, you know, got money out of her by asking and by kind of manipulating, but he also forged her Social Security number and her information to open some accounts.
2: Over what period of time did this happen? Was this over the course of years, or did this happen relatively fast?
1: Over the last 12 to 16 months, I want to say.
2: Okay. So was he caretaking for her? Was he taking care of her? Like, what was the nature of their relationship together?
1: No. So she has basically raised me and my brother as kids. And, after I moved out, my brother stayed. So my brother has lived with her since he turned 18. He's only 24, I think. He's 24, and she is 76. She's my great aunt.
2: I'm so sorry this happened. So where does this leave her? It's $100,000 that she's been tricked out of, deceived out of. She's got Social Security. What other assets does she have?
1: So she has her house, which obviously is

0: paid off, but I think she owes like 260 on it, and she's got, I think it's worth 500-ish. So she's got a lot of equity in that. Mm-hmm. She owes probably about $100,000 in credit cards, partially from him, partially from her, just, you know, old people credit card stuff, right?
1: Okay, well, he,
0: and then,
1: have you guys pressed legal charges against him, John?
0: So what we did is we went in and we filed a restraining order against him so we could get him removed from the house. He has been served with that by the police. There's a court date coming up soon, and we will we'll essentially be, you know, pleading our case and saying, hey, we want to get a long-term protective order against him, or against him from her. And we basically are just trying to keep them away from each other. I think my aunt still partially believes that he's going to give her this money back.
2: Well, have you disputed, it sounds like the credit cards,
3: yeah, I wouldn't
2: he
3: pay
2: did
3: it.
2: That. Have you disputed that with the creditors? And
0: so,
2: fraud?
0: As for the creditors, we haven't dug deep enough into that. It's all very recent. But we have dug into her bank account, at least those things, and we fixed a lot of her overdraft charges. So she's like got $0 in her account, you know, but all of her bills are at least paid now. She's still behind on her mortgage and behind on some of her other payments. But I mean, he was taking out quick cash loans in her name with her social security number.
2: Wow. So can you clarify something for me? Was she giving... Yeah. Was he stealing access just because he could see things laying around the house, or was she giving him access and she just didn't know what he was going to do with it?
0: I think it's a little bit of both. I think he got her social security number from her when they were doing a loan document together. She's co-signed on things for him before.
2: Okay.
3: And then he took that and ran with it.
0: Exactly.
2: So her name is on all the credit cards. Is his name on the credit cards too, or he just opened them in her name and he spent the money?
0: It's all, everything is in her name. You know, even the quick cash accounts.
3: Okay. Yeah. So what I would do is I'd probably pull her credit report, put a freeze on it too, just because he has.
0: We did do that.
3: Good. Okay.
0: We did freeze it.
3: Good. So pull that credit report, and it's going to take you guys, it's going to be so frustrating, but going through line by line.
2: Yep.
3: Of this debt to see what did she take out? Because you said she has some credit cards from old lady credit card debt is what you said. Figure
2: Macy's.
3: Out like, yeah, what really is hers from an amount standpoint and an account standpoint. Whatever she did not sign up for, I highlight that, and I would not pay on that, because what you guys can do is go and, you know, with the court order is, you know, to send letters to these companies to say it was fraudulent and that she should not be held responsible to these. And so from a legal perspective, but now I am curious, John, in order for all of that to go through, I don't know where the law steps in on his side to actually press charges that there was a criminal intent.
2: And then that's the part, yes.
3: That you take that, and that's how she, like, if that is the case, and I'm not sure, and I think every state's law is different, but if you have to have like a judge, you have to have a press charges against him in order to not pay these bills. You guys may have to go through criminally to, convict him so that she doesn't owe $75,000 of the $100,000, right? That she probably was stolen from.
2: Yeah. I might speak to a lawyer about this and find out what the best course of action is, because I mean, it's 100% a criminal.
3: Yes.
2: you know what I mean?
3: Yes.
2: And I might also contact Guardian Litigation. They might be able to help you going forward to sort some of this out and fight some of these battles for you. This is really, really tough. So is she facing today? Is she okay financially, or is she struggling to make ends meet at this point?
0: She's definitely struggling to make ends meet. Like, she's now going forward, since we've kind of fixed everything, she's able to go forward at least making her bills, but she doesn't have really anything at all left over. But, you know, she's also wanting to pay on those quick cash loans and all those other things. And so I think you're right. You know, talking to an attorney would be the best course of action. And then, you know, we did file a report with the FTC. We just looked it up and kind of filed whatever they said and tried to give as much information as possible. And we haven't heard anything back yet. We don't know how all that works. So we're just kind of keeping an eye out, I guess.
2: Yeah, I think I wouldn't pay anything on this until I've filed these charges correctly, until I've spoken to a lawyer to figure out what the next course of action is. I think if I'm in your shoes, I'm making sure that her day-to-day is okay and that she's able to, like I said, make ends meet. And then

0: I think this is just going to be a long web that you
1: I
0: guys have to
1: know.
0: untangle, unfortunately. And it's just probably the more layers that you uncover, the more
1: And from a
0: unsavory it's going
1: yes, and from a
0: to
1: relational standpoint, it's so sad, you know, that he took advantage of this woman who cared for him
0: Terrible.
1: and helped raise him. And so there is that relational aspect too, which is just so hard to face, I
2: Right.
1: would assume, John.
2: I think the worst part about it is, she really wants to keep trying to contact him and talk to him and, make sure he's okay.
1: I mean, out of the goodness of her heart, she is, but I would, stay far away until things are cleaned up in order to rebuild trust in a relationship, which is a whole other tactic. But yeah, I would not, any level of her enabling that relationship for sure, John. You probably have a way clearer head than she does to step in and make sure that he doesn't continue to take advantage, which doesn't sound like he can, but oh, man, what a mess.

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1: Keys.

0: Up next, we have Renee in Charleston, West Virginia. Hi, welcome to the show.
1: Hello.
0: Hello, thanks for calling in. How can we help?
1: Me and my husband are trying to do the baby steps, and we cannot get through the first one because I struggle with impulsive spending, and I don't know how to get past this. I'm in counseling for it. What they're telling me isn't really working, so I'm draining every bit of extra money we have because I want to buy stupid stuff.
2: What are the counselors telling you? What have they told you to try? What have they told you to do?
1: Give all of my husband my credit cards, my debit cards. But the problem is I memorize numbers.
2: Okay.
1: Or I save them on my phone.
2: And why do you do it?
1: I've only been in counseling for about a month.
2: Why do you spend impulsively?
1: I have a bad past from abusive relationships. And I met my husband who doesn't tell me no on anything. Coming from a place where I had to ask even to go out to dinner with my parents.

0: But now it's like, I'm a stay-at-home mom. We have five kids. And he's the only one that works. And we're trying to do better, but I'm draining the accounts. And I don't, it just feels a void in me. I can't explain it. It just feels this emptiness in me when I spend money.
1: Yeah. Because, I mean, there's a true, you know, something chemical sense that's happening when you spend. You get a dope, you're getting a hit from it, right? Just like a gambler would, placing a bet, or an alcoholic with a drink. Like you're getting something, even from a physical standpoint, that feels good, right? So it's not even just the stuff. Because once you get the stuff, what do you do with it?
0: Nothing. It usually goes in the drawer and I don't even use it.
1: That's right. That's right. So I think, starting, and if Dr. John Deloney was here, he could pick this apart.
2: For sure. John?
1: Yeah. But I do know, things that I've heard him say for sure, which I think is true. And this is probably true for any, you could say, bad habit to addiction on that scale, is have things in place that actually you repurpose that energy. Like, what else can replace when you have that compulsive need to get on the phone and to buy something? What can you replace that with? Right. And so there can be, and I've heard John say this. This is why they have donuts at AA meetings, genuinely, because there's a sugar hit that's like, okay, like we're getting, like,
2: we get something
1: what
2: when
1: else
2: we come here.
1: Can you, yes. And so obviously the healthy patterns would be going for a walk, calling a friend, right? And sometimes those are amazing if you can do these things, but what else in your life can you go to when that compulsion comes to replace it?
0: Oh, gosh.
1: And so what would be a couple of things that you're like, okay, if I, because I do think the counselor is right. I think not having access, stopping the access point, which I know you memorized numbers, you said, so that doesn't help. But but I mean, like, that is one train that I would say to go down. What can you eliminate, from that standpoint? But then also, when that comes, what do you do with that?
2: Yeah.
1: That feeling.
2: And I think, Renee, even if you can get a step ahead of it, if you can look back on the times that you've spent, whether it's like, oh gosh, I jumped on Amazon, or I ran over to Target, or I'm not sure what your location of choice is, but if you can think back and spend some time and go, what happened just before that? Was I bored?
1: It triggered it. Yeah.
2: Did I get some bad news? Did my husband go to work and I felt abandoned? What was it specifically?
0: That's really the big one, is feeling abandoned.
2: And like, there you go.
0: So I feel like I need to spend, not even just like going to Walmart or Target and buying something. It's I get bored of my car and I go trade it in for another $37,000 loan.
2: Yeah.
0: Bad stuff.
2: And I think, and that's the thing I want you to discuss with your therapist, because the truth is, in a situation like this, the truth is, Renee, we would say that somebody who's got a gambling addiction, any kind of addiction, it could be gambling, spending, pornography, whatever, to that extent, we would say they need a separation from the money. And in his case, he would need to change the numbers on the card, because you already know it.
1: Yeah.
2: And that's the extreme. But I can't tell you that on the phone today, because I also, you've already told me something about your past that is in direct relation, like conflict with that. So I would bring that to the therapist and say, I spoke to some money experts and they were saying that in this situation, normally I wouldn't have access to money. Something about that feels right, but how do I navigate that, knowing that I came from this past where I was completely controlled? And that becomes the topic of the therapy. But the truth is, you are an alcoholic who's in a bar right now, and you've got money to spend on drinks. And so it makes sense that that needs to be taken away from you.
0: Well, me and my husband even discussed, like, he will never, like, we've had the same bank account. I mean, we've been on the same ones since we've been married. Mm-hmm. But now it's like, we both want to do this, and I'm totally for, getting our lives in order and becoming debt free. And he's like, should I get another bank account and just put, because like I said, I'm a stay-at-home mom and he works, he makes the money, and here I am just spending it like nobody's business. Should he get a bank account with just him on it and I have no access to it?
1: Well, for a period of time.
2: And that's the thing. Only it's for a period of time while you get well.
1: Yes.
2: So there needs to be really clear parameters around that. What are the steps that need to take place for you to get care? What does success look like? Mm-hmm. Right? And just have really clear definitions and boundaries around what positive movement forward looks like and what it has to look like for you to then gain access back. And then when you do gain access back, it's not all at once, it's little by little.

0: Right. So there needs to be such clear structure around this plan from all angles. And I think that will help you deal with it
1: And you
0: and
1: could,
0: not feel a certain way because of your past.
2: right.
1: And you
2: I
1: could
2: mean,
1: have a
2: it, I
1: say in
2: mean, he's
1: that.
2: even tried going to like, he's told me no, he's taken the cards, he's working towards it to better us. He would never like tell me no if it was something that we absolutely needed. But
1: Sure.
2: then I go and run to my parents and I'm like, hey, I really want this.
0: And they need to be on the
2: Can you
0: same
2: do it?
0: page. So that means they need to be part of the plan too. This is almost like an
2: Yes.
0: intervention where the whole family or everyone that you've have gone to for money understands this is a real issue. It's like if you were on drugs, the whole family knows what's going on. Don't give her money. That's going to
2: Yeah,
0: throw her
2: because
0: back
2: I'm
0: in her
2: going to spend it
0: treatment.
2: on
0: But I commend
2: drugs.
0: you, Renee. I commend
1: I
0: you
1: do
0: because you
1: too.
0: know you have an issue. You're calling and you're seeking help. I was
2: Yeah.
1: going to say the courage it takes for someone, I mean, honestly, to raise their hand and the admission of it. Like you're
2: Yeah.
1: consciously very aware of what's going on. And that's the
2: Yeah, and
1: wild
2: that's
1: thing, though,
2: the
1: about
2: bad part. I'm
1: addiction.
2: like, I knew. I
1: Yeah.
2: literally looked at my husband the other day. I didn't even say, like, hey, how was your day? He walked in from work, and my first words out of my mouth were, can we go spend money? Not can we go to the mall and look for new clothes. It was, can I just go spend money? I'm to that point now where it just fills this void in me, and this emptiness is when I see him and I want to feel secure and safe. I'm like, well, let's go spend money because you've been at work all day and I've been alone with the kids. Take me to spend money, you know?
1: How long have you guys been
2: But it's
1: married?
2: getting 9 years.
1: Okay. Because I do think as well, when that action stops and you don't, and he comes home from work and you guys don't spend money, then what you're forced with then is to be in a home where it's quiet, there's not excitement happening, and you have to actually
0: Sit
1: be
0: with
1: with
0: it.
1: each other. And that's work in and of itself, right? I mean, that's a whole new
2: Oh, yeah, it is.
1: dynamic that you're not numbing anymore. You're truly going to have to sit with Renee. And that's probably some of the scariest, parts of this journey is reconciling who you are in the quiet. And I think your therapist, I pray you have a great counselor.
2: I do. She's
1: Because
2: wonderful.
1: good, I'm so glad. Because I do very much agree with the tactical side of this of cut it off at its source. And you guys put some, just like what Jade was saying, and you be in on this discussion, Renee. Like you and your husband sit down and lay out, okay, for 90 days, no questions asked. There's no, you can't have any access. We're, you know what I mean? We're cutting up the cards. We're changing accounts. No access. And this is not out of harm. This is out of a healing process. And both of you sign your names. This is for the good of Renee. In 90 days, let's look up and see, okay, where are we at? How are we feeling? Do we need to extend it? Do we not? And you just continue to walk this journey. And he needs to speak to you, Renee, of how to rebuild trust with him because he doesn't trust you right now, as he shouldn't, right? And so for that part of your marriage to be healed, so that's another redemptive part of the story that I pray happens.
0: And your counselor, you should almost not like your counselor because they hold you so accountable. You almost shouldn't like them.

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1: All rise.
2: The state of Texas versus Juan and Mary Sanchez. The charge? Child abuse. For refusing to recognize their son as a girl.
3: Sounds insane, right? Well, Gina Hinojosa supports the radical policy of taxpayers paying for sex change surgery for kids and the assault on parental rights. And Hinojosa believes schools should be able to transition children behind their parents' backs

0: But that's just the beginning. Gina Hinojosa supports allowing boys and girls sports and in their locker rooms. It's gross, unfair, and harmful to girls. And what does Gina Hinojosa say about it? Listen to this.
1: I really don't understand how girls would be hurt by this. A threat to our little girls that doesn't exist.
0: Gina Hinojosa, radical, dangerous. We cannot allow her to become governor of Texas.
2: Political ad paid for by Texans for Greg Abbott.
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20: 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No harm, no foul. College buddies thought Dad deserved a cool nickname. His name was Tom, and Buona came from the old TV show Tarzan. So, Buona Tom. Savage hunter. Smart man. Great dad. I miss him. 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

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And so every dollar is our, it's not only just our budgeting app, but it really is your entire financial roadmap. And it helps guide you to know where you're starting from to where you need to end up. And so make sure to

0: 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It's an amazing app, and it's something to, yeah, to literally have in your back pocket since it's on your phone, but it's so convenient and it's so great, and it helps create such great habits for you and your money. All right, let's go to Rob in Kansas. Hi, Rob. Welcome to the show.
1: Thank you for having me.
0: Yes, absolutely. How can we help?
1: I'm kind of nervous and embarrassed about this. I just recently tried to start getting rid of all my debt, got quite a bit of it, but I've got one debt in particular that I'm spending $311 payment a week, and that's $1,200 a month that's really hindering me trying to pay anything else off and get caught up. Called my bank to do like a small debt consolidation to get rid of this rent to own payment, pretty much is what it is. By doing this, in my mind, I'm freeing up about $800 to $900 a month if I wipe this out, and I can apply that to all my other debt to accrue, even though this rent to own debt is not the smallest.
2: How much is it? The total.
1: The total is $3,426 and about 15 cents, I believe.
2: Okay, and you said it's not the smallest. What else do you have?
1: I've got my truck payment, my wife's truck payment.
2: Okay, what's that?
1: My truck payment is a buy here, pay here place because my credit is not the greatest, but that's $210.
0: Well, what's the total? What's the total loan?
1: The total loan on that's $18,000.
2: Okay. What else?
1: My wife's truck is $4,000, and that's, it's about $4,000 on hers.
2: Okay. And is there anything else?
1: There's a lot of other stuff, and it all equals up to about, including the one I'm trying to get rid of, all equal up to about $27,000.
2: $27,000 total. Okay, how much are you guys bringing in every month, between the two of you?
1: Well, that's the tricky part, because I work in the construction industry and I'm a truck driver. I can either get 50 hours a week, 60 hours a week, 70 hours a week. It depends. It's weather depending.
0: Sure. Well, on average, Rob, what would you say?
1: On average, I bring in probably $1,300-$1,400 a week, and my wife brings in about $600 a week.
2: Okay. Now, for you, do you have more? I mean, just be honest, because we want to help you. Do you have more of the 70-hour weeks, or do you have more of the like 30-hour weeks or less?
1: I would say on average, I probably average out between 60 and 65 hours a week.
2: Okay, good. What about her?
1: She's just straight 40.
0: Okay. So it's about $8,400-ish a month, would you say?
1: Sounds about right, give or take, yeah.
0: Yep. So the thing with the debt consolidation, it may get you a better interest rate because those rent-to-own rates can just be horrible. Mm-hmm. But it doesn't wipe away the debt. You do understand that, right? I mean, you said it'll get it off mm-hmm. my back, but like it still is around. You still have to pay it.
1: Mm-hmm.
0: Yeah. So by working that, because it is one of the smaller ones. I mean, it's only $3,000. The other three you gave us is larger. I know you have some other ones. But since I would still list out all of the debt. I think you need to look at it on paper, smallest, even if it's a $400 credit card, you know, balance that you keep rolled over month to month, like whatever it is, and you guys start attacking that smallest to largest. That really is probably going to be the most effective way for you all to get out. How much is your rent or mortgage?
1: We pay $1,900 a month in rent.
0: Okay. Because I'm just wondering how much could really be freed up realistically for you guys. I mean, could it be $3,000 to $4,000 and you guys live on nothing, like ramen noodles? Like you are spending no money.
1: We're kind of doing that right now.
0: Okay. And how much?
1: And that's why I was
0: how much
1: thinking
0: is,
1: about using my car as a

0: collateral to get this loan that
1: No. Because if you free up $4,000 next month, Rob, you could pay off the $3,000. Like, I'm not saying you necessarily do that in that order, but like, where is this margin going?
2: Yeah, do you have kids?
0: I got two.
2: Okay, are they in daycare?
0: No, they're both high schoolers and take up quite a bit of money because of the school activities they're in.
2: Okay, so let's stop there because I'm glad you said that, because I'm looking at this, I'm going, okay, based off the numbers you gave, you're making around $7,800, $7,600 a month. If we take out the $1,900 for written mortgage, we take out the $1,300 for the rent to own. You said the truck was somewhere around $200, so we take that out. There's still a lot of margin there, $4,300 of margin.
0: It's my truck, $200 a week.
2: $200 a week. Okay, so I'll take out the rest. Yeah. And then, but I'm still seeing $3,700 of margin. What's your wife's truck payment?
0: $200 a month. And then we actually have some collections that I've been paying on.
2: Okay.
0: That are a monthly payment as well, ranging anywhere from... Okay.
2: So those are two, there's two things that I see that you can do immediately that's going to help. Number one, I want you to go through your budget with a fine tooth comb because you've given me your biggest expenses and you still have a lot of margin after those biggest expenses. You mentioned having kids that are in sports and this and that. You've got to put some boundaries around that. If you're telling me that your main priority is I want to pay off this $27,000 debt, then that means the kids have to know their main priority is not all the sports and all the activities and all the this and that. Sure, maybe they play sports, but you've got to put boundaries on some of the other things around that. And so you guys are going to have to really tighten this for a short period of time in order to make it right. And then the stuff that's in collection, stop paying minimum payments and just settle it.
1: Yes.
2: And just stack up your money and say, if the debt, the collections debt is for $800, say I can give you $200 to call it done. I can give you $300 to call it done. And don't whittle away at it because it's just going to take forever doing that. Stuff's already, it's already been charged off. It's already a bad debt. Just settle it, get it in writing beforehand, and then those are cleared out. How many of those do you have?
0: About 10, 11.
2: What do they total?
0: One of them totals about 7,000?
2: Yeah, or 700?
0: About 7,000.
2: Okay.
0: It's another three line of credits. One is about $3,500. One is about $1,100. The other one is about another $25,000 to $3,000. And they've already stopped calling us and everything on that one. And then I've got a couple other ones that one is $2,300 and another one is $2,600. And those okay. I'm making minimum payments on. And
1: yep. Okay, so it's more than $27,000.
2: Yeah, way more.
1: So Rob, here's
0: what we calculated was $27,000.
1: Okay, well, with the car loan of $18,000 and $14,000, you got $22,000 there.
0: We didn't calculate my truck into that debt.
2: I don't know why not, because it's still debt. Here's what I've calculated so far: you've got $39,526 of debt. That's including your rent to own, your truck, your wife's truck, and these, the few collections that you named off. You told me you had 10, but you only named off 1, 2, 3, 4 in detail. So you probably have more than 39,000. My guess is maybe closer to 50,000.
1: So Rob, here's the deal. You guys are going to have a massive emotional switch.
2: Yep.
1: The whole family. Like, we're sitting down tonight and it's like, kids, there's no Christmas. They're like, we're doing nothing for one solid year. Because, Rob, if you, for one solid year, if you put $4,000 and you pay off debt, $4,000 a month, and you go get an extra job for 1 year, all of this is cleaned up and you stop taking credit every time someone blinks and you're taking out another loan. Like, you know, when you stop it and you go intense the other direction, you can be out. You really could be out. There is a mathematical way. We see it and we know it's possible for you, but you guys are going to have to make that decision.
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8: Your feedback on the show is very helpful to us and our team. 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If you're thinking about somebody in your head and say, huh, they probably enjoy this. Go ahead and send it their way. All right, let's go to Gretchen in New York City. Hi, Gretchen. Welcome to the show.
9: Hello. Thank you for taking my call.
8: Yes, absolutely. How can we help?
9: Well, I am a single woman that is 72, almost 73 years old. I am retired, but have been working in my field as a contractor post-retirement. And I just lost that contract that, you know, the federal government thing, and it's done. And so I'm vacillating between panicking and trying to get another job soon or enjoying my retirement and my grandchildren. And I just don't know if I'm okay or if I'm trying to talk myself into it or if I'm not and I should go out and find another job really quick.
8: Okay. Well, how much do you have in retirement savings that you would live off of?
9: I have my Social Security and my small pension I live off of, plus, you know, I was working. Well, I have those continuing to come in. And then I have a an IRA that I have not yet drawn on, but my minimum requirement is coming up soon, and I was going to, my birthday's in January, and I was going to start drawing on it in January.
8: How much is in the IRA?
9: $272,000.
8: Okay, and what is your RMDs with that?
9: How much I don't know the answer to that.
8: How much they're going to force you to draw out? Okay.
9: I have to take. But I know that I already talked to my financial advisor, and we decided I would take $18,000 pre-tax, about $1,500 a month, to augment my Social Security and my pension.
10: How much is Social Security and how much is pension per month?
9: My Social Security is just a couple dollars shy, like $50 or so dollars shy of $3,000.
10: Okay.
9: No, that's not right. I just lied about that. That's pre-tax. I have it taxed.
10: Okay.

0: It's about 20, my total with my small pension is that amount. Couple, I'm about 29.50 with both my pension and my Social Security.
1: Gotcha. Okay, gotcha. And what is it, how are you living? Are you in a mortgage? Is the house paid on? Do you still have payments? Tell us about your living situation.
0: I have a mortgage. I have $140,000 left on the mortgage. It's kind of a new house for me. I bought it a couple of years ago. Mm-hmm. And I don't have a lot of debt, but I've got a little. Well, I have debt, but I have about $5,000 on an interest-free loan left on some improvements I did to the house when I first moved in. And I have enough money in savings that if I don't pay it off monthly, I can make sure it's paid off by its term date, which is March of
1: 2027. What is in savings? What liquid cash do you have?
0: My liquid cash is about $14,000.
1: Okay, so we'll call that your emergency fund. So I just want to make sure we're not leaving anything out. It's just, it's the 217 in the IRA. It's your Social Security and pension, 2900.
0: No, 272. 272.
1: 272,000. Okay,
0: I'm glad I checked. An IRA, about 14,000 in savings.
1: The mortgage and the $5,000 loan.
0: And one other big thing.
1: What?
0: I bought a car.
1: Oh, girl. Come on now. What did you spend on this car?
0: Oh, I was working. I was traveling.
1: That means you spent a lot.
0: I did. I bought a brand new car. I wanted a hybrid. It's a Subaru Forester, a 25, and I have a car payment on it. And, you know, I must say in my defense that I keep my cars forever, and I thought it would be my last car at this age.
1: Yes, but it's going to that car, if you keep that car, that's going to keep you from retiring when you want to.
2: How much is the loan total? How much did you take out?
0: I owe about $29,000 on it still, and my payments are $635.
1: So, Gretchen, I love you. we got to make a change, girlfriend. We got to make a change because the work that you're doing now, how long could you do this job realistically, assuming you have good health?
0: I have great health. That's the thing. I actually like working.
1: Mm-hmm.
0: Keeps me busy. But, you know, being home, I mean, I like being home, too.
2: Yeah.
0: I have grandkids and stuff.
2: Sure. How much were you making before you got laid off, Gretchen? How much were you making?
0: So far this year, last year in 2025, I made $47,500.
2: Okay.
0: And this year I was poised to make more if I had worked the year out, probably about $65,000.
1: I'm not gonna lie. I have some worries. My worries are the debt. Number one, I don't love you going into a retirement with $272,000 and debt payments because it's just it hurts my heart to know that you would be pulling from your IRA and then taking that money to pay off a car loan. That hurts my ever loving soul.
2: Mm-hmm.
1: And so,
0: I don't want to do that.
1: But that's essentially what you would be doing. So I see a couple of things that have to happen. We've got to pay off this debt, or we've got to downsize this car significantly. Maybe a $15,000 car, not a $30,000, something like that.
0: Yeah, I know that was a bit of a misstep. I thought I'd still be working, but at this point, I'm only 1 year into the loan, and I don't know if I'd get my money back.
2: You may not. You may be under just a little bit.
0: I don't want to lose money on the car.
1: Yes, but you're losing money. The longer you keep it, it's going to continue to depreciate, number one. And you bought a brand new car, and that is going to depreciate quickly. And so there's just part of this that we call over here, it's kind of just a stupid tax. When you do something and you later on realize what it costs you, you go, oh my gosh, I wish I hadn't done that. But it's spilled milk. We can't go back. But the truth is, what I really want to know is between the pension, you have to take those required minimum distributions.
0: I have to start taking it.
1: Do you need, let's see here. Oh boy. I'm worried for you without having an income.
2: I know. I would say, Gretchen, I would probably be working
0: another couple of years. It's okay. That's what I wanted. That's exactly why I called you because, you know, I'm talking in my head to myself sometimes on the left side and sometimes on the right. And I'm like, well, maybe I can just be more frugal. With my shopping.
1: You need to.

0: Yeah, I'm not much of a big shopper. My big stores are.
1: But let me, Gretchen, I'm going to give you clear homework, Gretchen. This is your homework. Yeah. You need to find a new job because unfortunately you need to work. And I want you to have some earned income because I still want you investing. I still want you putting away in a Roth IRA as long as you can because you need as much money as you can get your hands on. And I'm going to tell you this. I don't necessarily think you're going to take my advice, but you can't have a $600 car payment every month. You just can't. I think you need to get out of the car that you have, and I would take some of the $14,000 liquid, and I would buy myself a cash car.
2: Yes, because Gretchen, our rule of thumb is that you should not have anything with wheels and motors that's more than half of your annual income.
1: Yeah,
2: made $47,000 and took a $30,000 car, so it is too much car for your life.
0: Well, that was just I was also counting in the other $3,000 a month that I was getting from Social Security.
1: That puts you at 51 and it still doesn't fit.
0: Yeah, that is not, you're right.
1: So
0: wait till my car dies and then I have to buy a car.
1: Let's sell the car that you have. The longer you wait to sell car that you have, the more likely that you have to possibly be upside down on it. So let's get, it'd be my homework this week and I'm going car shopping. I have $14,000 or $15,000 that I have to spend. Mm-hmm. And I'm getting a new car. I'm selling the one I have and I'm getting a new one. And so that is going to free up a lot of margin, $600. And now we can get at paying off this $5,000 loan. That's thing three on your list. And if you do that, now we have actual margin. We can start to invest a little on the side. Plus, we're having an income coming soon, hopefully.
2: Yes, yes. And have that flowing. And Gretchen, remember too, a good rule of thumb is your investments double every 7 years without you even touching them. So in 7 years, that could be close to $600,000 in your IRA, right? I know you're going to be taking some money out, but you're also hopefully putting some money back in. But it will start to grow over time, which is a good thing in your situation so that you can retire. But the next couple of years, it's probably going to be some working.
1: Oh, yeah.
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6: breaking news this hour from Town Hall. I'm Ken Lorman in Washington. The Gulf Coast starting to feel the impact of Hurricane Isaias as the storm with 120-mile-an-hour winds heads toward the region.
7: The National Hurricane Center reports it remains a Category 3 storm. A hurricane warning is in effect from Louisiana to the Florida Panhandle.
6: That's Chris Garagio. The storm about 125 miles southeast of the mouth of the Mississippi River. President Trump says gas prices will start coming down soon. He made the comment while referencing the war in Iran during remarks at a Columbus Day event he hosted at the White House today.
8: Oh, that's going to be over very soon. And prices are going to come tumbling down.
6: President Trump predicts gas prices will soon be back down to the levels he saw in Iowa just before the start of the Iran war.
8: But I always look at the tag on top, and I saw $1.95, and then I saw $1.85 a gallon. We'll be down to those levels soon.
6: Football Hall of Famer Mike Ditka has passed away at the age of 86, his family making that announcement today. Former NFL player

0: and coach Ron Rivera remembers Ditka. He played under him when the Bears won Super Bowl 20.
1: I mean, he's a tremendous man who, you know, had a tremendous career, became an icon, and really just lived his life as the epitome of what it can be if you can come in and have success and work hard at it.
0: Mike Ditka was the first tight end to be inducted into the Pro Football Hall of Fame. Reports say Katie Zachariah has been offered the job as White House press secretary. She briefly worked at the Department of Homeland Security and is a lawyer and conservative commentator. She would succeed Caroline Leavitt, who left the position in August, to spend more time with her growing family. More on these stories at townhall.com.
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0: If you get an ugly sweater under the tree this Christmas, blame AI.
6: More than a third of holiday shoppers say they will use artificial intelligence to find items on their gift lists. That's more than double what it was just last year. The YouGov survey also found that shoppers are leaning into AI to make sure they get the lowest prices and best deals. About half of the Gen Zers and millennials who took part in the survey expect that they'll be shopping on Black Friday or Cyber Monday. I'm Rory O'Neill.
0: ISIS, the man shot by one of its agents in New York City yesterday, had a criminal record and was in the country illegally. DHS Secretary Mark Wayne Mullen is criticizing the policies of New York and other sanctuary cities for releasing illegal immigrants back on the streets. Big day on Wall Street, green across the board. Tech shares have rebounded and are higher. This is townhall.com. Jeannie Buss' five siblings are filing a formal opposition to her efforts to block the sale of the family shares of the Los Angeles Lakers.
7: Buss' siblings call her efforts legally and factually baseless. Buss remains on as team governor after Mark Walters sold the Lakers to Bob Iger and Josh Kushner. The family owns more than 17.8% of the franchise. In August, Jimmy, Johnny, Janie, Joey, and Jesse Buss voted to include their stake in the sale. Jeannie Buss immediately opposed the vote, saying the transaction would breach the family trust. If the Buss family trust did sell its remaining shares, it would make Jeannie Buss ineligible to serve on the board of governors because the NBA requires governors to own at least 15% of the franchise. I'm Daniel Martindale.
0: President Trump back in New York today, the latest stop in his midterm blitz. He's scheduled to appear at a rally in Syracuse alongside Republican candidate for governor Bruce Blakeman, who is an attorney and longtime Long Island politician. This is townhall.com.
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9: Here's your AccuWeather forecast. This afternoon, expect a mix of sun and clouds with a temperature reaching 95 degrees and less humid. Tonight will be partly cloudy with a low of 66. Tomorrow will bring mostly sunny skies and continued warmth with a high of 94. Sunday, anticipate mostly sunny conditions with a breeze picking up as the high reaches 91 degrees. With your AccuWeather forecast, I'm meteorologist Joe Lundberg.
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0: One Section 8. They're promoting Democrat-like big government that we defeated in the Tea Party days. I realize that some people want to be super cutie and polite, but that's going to get you killed. You don't have the authority or the luxury to sit here and play around with niceties as it pertains to terrorists.
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2: For decades now, both Republicans and Democrats have rejected the idea that the International Criminal Court has any power to prosecute American citizens, to prosecute military service members or political leaders, because America never joined the court. We don't need that court, and we don't want it. But now, globalist experts that are an ocean away, they don't care what you think. They want the International Criminal Court to do more, including the prosecution of American citizens and service members that are defending their country. They want to prosecute Border Patrol agents that are protecting our nation's borders. And they want to prosecute our elected leaders that are ensuring our national security. They want more power, and they want it at the expense of our sovereignty as a nation. And President Trump will never allow the International Criminal Court to prosecute Americans. And that's why today the United States is sanctioning the International Criminal Court. We will ban transactions with this rogue court, cutting off their resources and crippling their ability to operate against us. Because our message is clear. The United States and the American people are not subject to the jurisdiction of this fake ICC. Both parties agree on this, but only President Trump has the resolve to take the action needed to end this threat once and for all. Either the ICC will end its threats, or we will end the ICC. And we expect our allies, many of whom are part of the ICC and that rely on American service members for their defense, to rein in this rogue court. If they do not, the United States will continue its campaign to dismantle the ICC piece by piece until Americans are threatened no longer.
0: Just two banger back-to-back speeches here from Marco Rubio, and he's going after justifiably the ICC. The International Criminal Court, which is the best way I can put it is a Victorian freak show. I don't even know how to describe it. It's something that threatens national sovereignty, I'll tell you that, because they want to make Americans through the ICC responsible or act like they're going to hold us to account for whatever they deem to hold us account for. It's kabuki theater. I mean, I'm trying to think of a way to describe it that best encapsulates just how little I think of this thing. But it really is. It's just a dog and pony show. I mean, the stuff that the ICC has done and the individuals that shape their decisions are things we would never take seriously here in the United States. And furthermore, I don't agree with the United States answering to anything that is not American, that is not American jurisprudence. I mean, you're talking about, for instance, you're talking about entities that would go after the United States. Today, they'd go after us for defending ourselves as it pertains to, Pearl Harbor. They would have gone after us for that. I think that's safe to say. And I don't think Yes, thank you. I'm not being hyperbolic about that. So that's just the truth of it. So welcome to the radio program, Dana Lash, with you. We have this is a great speech that he gave. And I'm glad that he is going after them because there's been this push to make us more subservient to these things. So they're sanctioning the ICC. I thought it was I think it's great. I don't have any complaints about it. And then, of course, this was right after he spoke and he was in Athens. I mean, literally gateway to the West. And he's in front of wasn't the Acropolis. Was he in front of? It doesn't matter. All I know is that it was a great speech. This was a great speech. So going after the ICC, now you have to remember, we have the United States itself, we have levied sanctions against individual ICC judges. But what makes this different is that it's something for the entire organization. And it's the entire organization itself. And he called it, and it is.

0: It's a rogue court. This is a big jump from what we had prior, because previously he's gone after the ICC before. I was looking at my notes back in July when he was in Manila. He went after the ICC because they were somewhat defensive of Iran. That's the crazy thing. He said that, he's gone after them before. The administration has made remarks about the ICC before. There have been, like I said, sanctions against just individual specific judges. In fact, the head of the ICC and a senior lawyer both were slapped with sanctions just this past August. You have 125 member states that are members of the ICC, and the United States is not one of them. Right? The United States is not one of them. But yet they want us to be subservient to them. So it's all a joke. It's all an absolute joke. But the number of countries that aren't in it, the fact that it's not the United States, and it doesn't look like we're going to be one anytime in the near future at all whatsoever. Oh, no. I know we're all so upset. It's so sad. United States, China, India, Russia, Israel, and Turkey are not members, per the Council on Foreign Relations. They are not members of the ICC. And the whole thing is, in the very beginning, when it was established, it was supposed to prosecute people for war crimes, which I think, you know how you prosecute somebody for a war crime? You kill them on the battlefield. Grab them on the battlefield, or you swoop in and you take care of it that way. This idea that we're going to go through this process with individuals who don't even recognize the process, to me, seems insane. We're going to talk about this here a little bit more, particularly as it relates to the live stream execution of Jalal Hassan. We're going to open that up here and coming up after headlines. But this, it's a foreign entity, and I don't. Again, nothing that is unaffiliated with the United States gets to exercise jurisdiction over the United States. It's very simple. It is incredibly simple. And the idea that they can go after non-member states and prosecute them is insane. They were supposed to, they were established to go after war crimes and things like, but I mean, there's been so much controversy because they've made it political. They made it political. It was created after World War II. They were going after Nazis. And then now it's become rife with corruption. Member states that have fully withdrawn. There's other states that are in the middle of withdrawing. Venezuela is one of those, which I find interesting. They're withdrawing. Why we are not members and we have no, intention of being, would you want to be party to this? I don't know that I would. Same thing kind of with the UN, the United Nations. So great. It was a very, very good speech that he gave. And I'm hopefully I wish. The whole thing just needs to dissipate. We'll come back to it because I got a couple of other things I'm pulling up here as well. In addition to this, there was an ICE-involved shooting in New York City last night. And Mandani was calling ICE rotten to the core. Protests erupted. And he branded ICE rotten, demanded that they leave New York. And of course, all these protests erupted. I think he's seizing on this as a way to kind of offset some of the heat that he has been getting. This is a cut five. Listen to this.
1: United in the belief that there is no justification for what we have seen today, and we know that what we have seen today is but a microcosm of what ICE does on a daily basis across this country. How can that be how we describe public safety? It can't be. And I've shared that with the president. I've shared that with the secretary. This city wants ICE out. We want ICE out of our city, ICE out of our schools, ICE out of our hospitals, ICE out of our streets, ICE away from our kids. We want that because we want to keep the city safe. We do not need them to do so. All they do is terrorize the city.

0: did he say?
1: All they do is terrorize this city. This is just, it's insane. The individual, his injuries are not considered life-threatening, according to law enforcement officials, but they were, it was a part of, again, this was a guy who was, you're talking about illegal immigrants who are literally gang members. This guy is a gang member. He's the member of a gang. It's a gang that also killed a Customs and Border Patrol agent last year. Federal agents have been investigating him for some time to see how deep his connections actually went. I mean, it's the fact is that he's connected. The question was how deeply. Was he aware of? Apparently, he was associated with the people that took out the Customs and Border Protection officer. Did he know of it? So it was an ongoing investigation. And this, he's from the Dominican Republic. He also has, I mean, he's a pretty long rap sheet. He's got grand theft, assault, robbery, I think armed robbery, weapons possession. I mean, this is a bad guy. He's got a rap sheet that's forever long. Why are we doing this? And of course, the media wants to make him, wants to make this guy, him, the victim. He's the victim. Why is he in New York? Because it's a sanctuary state. They give everybody, they don't honor ICE detainments. He literally is a gang member, and he tried to flee when they arrested him last month. I mean, it's going to take a while if we go down his rap sheet, but he's got a lot of violent crimes on his rap sheet, which, you know, poses the question of why in the world he was even not, he wasn't in jail in the first place. That's the million-dollar thing. Listen to this. This is Mark Wayne Mullen blasting Mamdani for this. This is cut three.
2: NYPD officers are some of the finest officers we have out there. Just last week, one was stabbed seven times by illegals. One that we had a detainer on that New York released. Both had extensive criminal backgrounds. Did the mayor of New York say anything about that? Did the individuals that's in the streets demanding justice for this criminal that we picked up yesterday, did anybody come out for the officer that was stabbed seven times by these criminals? Not a word was said. Mm. Not a word was said by the mayor. Not a word was said by the governor.
1: Mm. Really, I mean, and he's right. 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We should all be concerned about the rise of Marxist ideology in America because it threatens the very freedoms that make this country what it is. 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
1: 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And don't forget, coffee for the first 20 people on us. Special edition of Coffee with Bob. 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
3: The state of Texas versus Juan and Mary Sanchez. The charge? Child abuse. For refusing to recognize their son as a girl.
4: Sounds insane, right? Well, Gina Hinojosa supports the radical policy of taxpayers paying for sex change surgery for kids and the assault on parental rights. And Hinojosa believes schools should be able to transition children behind their parents' backs. But that's just the beginning. Gina Hinojosa supports allowing boys and girls sports and in their locker rooms. It's gross, unfair, and harmful to girls. And what does Gina Hinojosa say about it? Listen to this.
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4: Gina Hinojosa, radical, dangerous. We cannot allow her to become governor of Texas.
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1: Mr. Rubin, sir, what a day.
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2: What was wrong?
1: AC blowing hot.
2: Is Mrs. Quigley part of our Cole Air Comfort Club family?
1: She is. So I had to get over there as quick as I could.
2: Naturally.
1: Turns out it wasn't just Mrs. Quigley who was suffering in the heat.
2: Really?
1: Oh, no. Mrs. Quigley also has a dog, 3 cats, a brand new kitten, some kind of reptile. He seemed fine, actually.
2: Wait.
1: There was also a hamster, a few goldfish. I'm not 100% sure, but I think there might have been a hedgehog.
2: But Jesse...
1: Plus a guinea pig, a pet rock from the 70s, 5 parakeets.
2: Jesse, hold on.
1: And they were all stuck in this terrible heat until I could get into the attic and get the AC working again. Another win for Cole Air.
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2: Jesse, I need you to rewind a bit.
1: Of course, Mr. Rubin, sir. What was it you wanted to say?
2: There was a kitten?
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0: And now, all of the news you would probably miss. It's time for Dana's Quick Five.
1: All right, so Mike Ditka. You know how I learned of Mike Ditka? I know. It was SNL. It was George Wendt playing Mike Ditka. Still bears. And he also had the best sweaters, man, the best sweater vest. But he has passed away, his family announced, aged 86 years old. Head coach, world champion, 1985 Bears. Chicago was his city. Mike Ditka, ripped to a legend. That's, golly, I don't like this. This is set. Now that, I think we have three, almost three. Now I've got to do my grandmother's rule of three. No more bingo in Wyoming. A new gambling law has banned bingo and threatened $750 fines. Now it's like suddenly illegal. But isn't that, like, what... Can you play bingo just for prizes, or is that still considered gambling too? Like, I think I like old folks bingo. You know, can the old folks still have their bingo?
2: No, I don't think so.
1: Really? Because they focus on gambling, and they say they're talking about, just for fun, and the bar doesn't make a profit, which makes me think that it's not just limited to bars. It's the Sun version of the U.S., so it's not like, you know, a great journalist award-winning article. But I'm like, I would have loved a little bit more clarification on that, because they were saying that for a lot of the casinos were doing it, but apparently it's like it's the law touches beyond casinos. So, I mean, I guess you could technically argue that if they were doing like church bingo, that would be affected. Let's see here. Workers at Obama's Death Star Library are backing to vow, or they're backing these union workers because they're striking back. They said that there's been increasing workloads and they've had benefit cuts as well. It's officially the Obama Presidential Center in Chicago, a brutalist turd of a structure. It is really an ugly building. It's very, and I'm not, if they would have made this for Trump, I would have said the same thing. So before you think that it's partisan, I mean, look, if you're watching the simulcast, look at it. It's a giant.

0: looks like a giant tombstone punching out of the earth. It is. It's a giant tombstone. That's what it looks like. It's ridiculous. But anyway, they said that they've been having a lot of problems with that. I don't think everybody's gotten paid. The last story was that not everybody was paid. So I don't know. We'll see. But it's a horrible, ugly building. There's a Sardinian village where everybody like lives to pretty much 100. They are looking at it as though it's a new blue zone. But Sardinia has always been in the blue zone. I don't know why they're saying that this is a new blue zone. But you know what? They said that the people don't work out. They smoke and they eat rosemary and everything. I'm not kidding. That's what the article says. Stick with us. 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
1: Welcome back to the program. Bottom of this first hour, Dana Lash with you. And gosh, where do we start? You know what? Let's do this. This is cut 17. POTUS went off on the Obama administration for doing nothing to stop the convicted Fort Hood murderer, terrorist Nidal Hassan. Listen to this.
2: That we're going to deliver final justice to an evil killer, the Fort Hood shooter, Nidal Hassan, who murdered 14 innocent souls and wounded dozens more here in Texas, yelling Allah Akbar, while he was doing it. And we just found out that President Obama had the emails from Hassan to a known terrorist murderer, well known, saying he was going to wage jihad against his fellow soldiers. But Obama and his group did nothing about it. This was before they were killed. So he's getting the death penalty by firing squad.
1: This was, I think it's a good idea. This apparently was controversial to folks. And there were people who were getting very ungodly with me online. I always find that it is, you're never going to do anything to your cause if you're trying to out-Christian someone, but yet you're acting like the devil. Just saying. So, you know, I like what Trump said. I like what POTUS said. And I also, I think it was Hegseth that announced this when USS Lincoln came back. And I think he was standing on the ship and he announced that this was going to, that they were going to do this. And I mean, I don't have an issue. I actually think it's a good idea for a specific reason. I'll explain. And we've, by the way, they've, for those who, pulling up this story, for those who are unaware of the timing, I think they're looking at what, December? And it's going to be.
3: December 3rd.
1: Yeah, December 3rd. And it's going to be right where. At Fort Hood, right where he carried out his terror attack. I mean, that's a great way to end that horrible chapter, I think. And Trump says, look, he deserves it. He deserves it. And it'll be at the site of the killings, and that one of the four

Fort Hood survivor said that he was going to be there and look him in the eyes. These are veterans there. They really went through it during that whole time. There was an Army sergeant shot 7 times by Nadal Hassan. He says he's going to be there, and he's going to look him in the eye. Alonzo Lunsford said it was fitting that he's going to die by firing squad at the exact same place where he hunted down and murdered 13 unarmed soldiers. Knew they were unarmed. Knew that they were unarmed. It was a policy. Lunsford survived, he said, by playing dead, even after he had been repeatedly shot by Hassan. And as you know, Hassan was saying what all the terrorists say. They go out there and yell Aloha snack bar when they go and mow down innocents. And so POTUS says this is how we're going to do it. It's going to be by firing squad. I support this decision. I was calling for it before it even happened. I think some people didn't think that POTUS would do it, or that he would like the idea. You know, the thing with this is, and this is what many people do not understand. This is not, you're not talking about an ideology that you can sit at a table and engage in diplomacy with. How I wish it were, and how generations of earthly citizens wish that were the case, but it's not. It is an ideology that doesn't care about diplomacy. It cares about brute strength. That's the only thing that it will ever answer to, is brute strength. I mean, it's a Stone Age sex cult that believes when you go to heaven, you're going to get a bunch of virgins that magically become virgins again the moment you're done. There's no talking about, you know, fellowshipping with your God or having a closer relationship with God. It's about going and getting laid repeatedly by virgins over and over again. That's what it is. Oh, and we don't know what happens to the women. You're talking about an ideology that thinks that no other belief system can coexist with it. And the mere existence of that belief system is a challenge to the authority of this ideology. Thus, it must be dominated or eliminated. It only answers to brutality. It only recognizes brutality. And ridicule and emasculation are the only weapons against it. These individuals have thrived on a weak society that indulges this kind of monstrosity. We have restorative justice. We look the other way and we kid ourselves and we think that somehow we're being charitable or we're being good people following the good book. Well, I hate to inform you, but David did not hug Goliath before he started launching stones. And the Bible is very clear cut. I'm not going to turn this into a sermon. I don't believe in women preachers. But I'm just going to say, whether you're looking at Leviticus or whether you're looking in the New Testament, the Bible, it absolutely recognizes justifiable capital punishment. Absolutely. People can disagree with it all they want, but the disagreement isn't with me. It's what the good Lord wrote in the good book. Now, this is the crazy thing about it. And I wish that it wasn't this way, that there the existence of an ideology that can't recognize diplomacy or civility, and all it knows is murder. And the thing that actually really messes with it the most is ridicule and emasculation. I mean, there's a reason Vlad Tepes approached the prosecution of his conflict in the manner in which he did, because it scared the hell out of the invading Islamists that were coming in. That's why. They don't want their chances with their afterlife sex cult to be hampered by their manner of death, so they don't get into it. There has to be a deterrence. And so far, we really haven't had a good deterrence for terrorism, people. Oh, sure, everybody lines up at TSA and they all put their liquids in the same trash can right there at the bottleneck. So they just build the explosives pile up more and more. Totally get it.
But isn't it time that instead of

of everyone else having to prove consistently over and over again that we are safe flyers or that we are safe this or that. Isn't it time to make terrorists afraid? That's the whole point. Oh, I want the bullets dipped in pig fat. I want them inscribed with Jesus as Lord on every casing, dipped in pig fat, and then loaded into the rifle. Dana, that's mean. No, it's not. It's a deterrence. What's mean is not enforcing a deterrence and encouraging this because you think that it's just a lack of compassion that makes these people terrorists. It's just a lack of compassion. If only we were just nicer to them. I mean, I don't know how much nicer you can get other than bending over and grabbing your ankles at this point. But I'm not volunteering the United States for that duty, nor should you. There are people that don't have the stomach for it either. There are people that just do not have the fortitude to enforce or see something like that enforced. And that is completely fine. You don't have to. No one's forcing you to. But it is beyond you, your authority, your understanding, and the good character you claim to have to bear false witness on others who do have the fortitude for it. And thank God that they do. Because if we didn't have good men and women that had the fortitude to do the hard things and force the lines that needed to be enforced, then we wouldn't have a republic to begin with. We would have never have gotten our kidnapped Americans from the shores of Tripoli. So that's how I look at it. It's not reveling in it. The world is corrupt and broken. And this is more of that. No one's looking at this as though it's a holy action. It's a necessary action in a broken world. Oh, they're just going to martyr him. Not if you do it a certain way. They won't. See, I do believe in cruel and unusual punishment for terrorists. I very much do. I mean, I make Tepish's prosecution of war great again. Because it's a deterrent. I care more about saving lives than I do accommodating the feelings of those who threaten to take them. I care more about saving lives than I do accommodating a barbaric and violent religious zealotry that contributes to over half of the world's ails. And it's about damn time that the rest of the world catch up. I have no faith that they will, but at least here in the United States, we can recognize that there are some creatures in this world that you will not fix with more kindness or more compassion. And even scripture says, dust your sandals off. Even scripture says it's justifiable if one has taken a life to enact this sort of punishment. Now, do I think people should be out there celebrating and enjoying that? That's not for me to say. I am definitely not going to pass judgment on any Fort Hood survivor like the gentleman I was just telling you about. If he feels some kind of schadenfreude because this terrorist got what was coming to him in the most humane way. He's been in a wheelchair. He's been paralyzed after he was incapacitated during the Fort Hood terror attack. He's had his backside wiped this entire time. He has been helped in and out of his wheelchair. He has been given 3 hots and a cot, which is a hell of a lot more than his victims received when they parted off this mortal coil. So if the survivors of Fort Hood feel a little schadenfreude because this monster, when they saw murder their friends, murder their brothers in arms in cold blood, that he's getting theirs, that he's getting what he deserves. I'm not passing judgment on them. No one is fit to pass judgment on them. So I think some people need to chill out about it. There's been a lot of discussion. Well, is this where we're going in the United? Are we going to be like Iran? That's a stupid, vapid comparison. And the brain dead people, I don't care who they are, friends or not, that are making it, need to stop. Are you seriously accusing the United States of being similar to a Mullah regime because one time in our country's 250-year history, we decide to humanely, justifiably euthanize a convicted murdering terrorist?
and that one

0: an incident means that it's safe to compare us to Iran or Iraq? Tell me that you have never traveled outside of your comfort zone or left the borders of this United States without telling me. I mean, we have enough ridiculousness from the left without hyperbole from weak, spineless Republicans. So no, people don't have to watch it if they don't want to. No one's forcing anyone to watch it. But what people should recognize is that not every entity or creature in the world is going to respond to kid gloves. They're not going to respond to that. And if the goal is to prevent this from happening again, sometimes you have to take measures that will ensure that. And it has no, it's not a statement on your faith. And it is not some epitaph on the health of your soul. It's none of those things. It just is what it is. It is a deterrence being enforced. We've got a lot more on the way as we roll towards Days of These United States. The folks who help make the program possible, it's AMAC. It's the alternative to AARP. I remember my parents get AARP stuff. AARP acts like the bouncer for everybody over the age of 50 in the United States. But, you know, bouncers serve a purpose. I don't know what the purpose is for AARP. I mean, they promoted Obamacare. They promoted all of the oxymoronically named legislation that came from the Biden-Harris era, that came from the Obama era, the Obamacare bill, Build Back Better, the Inflation Reduction Act, which did not reduce any inflation. I mean, their own they put out press releases trumpeting their support for it. So why do they think that they get to speak for Americans over the age of 50 when they've done more than maybe other any advocacy group to imperil their livelihoods after age of 50? 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
1: As Google Cloud's chief evangelist, Richard Sirotor spends his days teaching developers what AI can do. Recently, he brought that lesson somewhere new, a homeless shelter where residents learned how AI can help them get back on their feet.
2: There you're not teaching how do you write great Java code. You're treating like, hey, do you want to create a way to update your resume? Amazing. Like, just pump in your experiences and go through a few drafts. Like, that's better than, frankly, most coaches can come up with. Like, it's awesome. And you can do it yourself. Or, hey, your grandkids coming over. A lot of these folks are older and they're just having a tougher time later in life. Do you know you can create a storybook with their faces in it using AI and they can color it in when they come visit you? One guy was like near tears, like the idea he could connect with his grandkids like that. Normal people just need that stuff. My whole shtick is context and confidence. Am I giving you context about what is important? And am I giving confidence that you can do it too? If you finish time with me thinking I'm smart, then I have failed. If you leave time with me feeling I feel smarter, success.
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3: Oh. Joe, find this guy and let me see him after the show. Guys, I can stop this show right now and just go home.
4: Don't do it.
3: Tell you what I'm going to do. Since you've been so wonderful, I'm going to cut about 10 songs out of the show. Here we go.
4: Golly. I just ran through a really fast Rolodex of names for him in my head, and the thought occurred to me, none of them I can say on
5: don't
4: air.
5: Say it.
4: Okay, well, hey, can I call him up? Can I at least call him that? Can I say, hey, you old...
5: Yeah, I think so.
4: Okay. Well, I don't know. It's not as fun. That's almost an adorable name.
5: Use it as his middle name.
4: Yeah, John Cooter Mellencamp. That's right.
5: There you go.
4: So he's just finished working on a car and sucking down a chili dog, decided he was going to go play some tunes for the peoples. And then someone was like, can you shut up about politics for 5 seconds and just play music? And that's what he's mad about. That's like me getting up and playing guitar instead of talking about politics. Like, anyway, here's Wonderwall, and everyone's like, can you just shut up and talk about politics, you know, just in reverse? Why do people get so mad about that? Like, they come there because they like your music. They like your music. They don't care about anything else. They thought that the song that you wrote was nice, and they want to go hear the nice songs in a live music setting. And he comes up there and decides to be a cranky old female copulatory organ about it. Why in the world? Why do people do that? Why do they do that? I don't get it. Why is he always in a mechanic's outfit? I don't get that either. Like, what is up? This is like the 5,000th time I've seen him in a mechanic outfit. But these celebrities that get up there and then they get shocked. I can't believe that nobody wanted to hear about my politics. I can't believe people didn't want to listen to 3 hours of me playing power chords. Wow. You see? Just stop. So coming up, second hour, I think I know why James Tallarico is out. This might be breaking. Stay with us.
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10: I'm Bill Rakoff. Along the Central Gulf Coast, they are boarding up ahead of Hurricane Isaias. It's a Category 3 storm at this hour with winds up to 120 miles an hour. It's expected to make landfall this evening somewhere along the Florida-Alabama border. Here's National Hurricane Center Director Michael Brennan.
11: Tropical storm warnings now issued all the way up through portions of central and even northern Alabama, western Georgia. There are also high wind warnings in effect for portions of the Atlanta metro area up into northern Alabama and Tennessee.
10: The city of Pensacola, Florida is in the direct path of the storm. There may be a new face at the White House podium soon, as our Stacey Lynn reports.
12: President Trump has chosen former Homeland Security spokesperson Katie Zachariah to be his next White House press secretary. She spent about 3 months at Homeland

0: Security earlier this year and now works for a conservative group in California. She'll replace Caroline Levitt, who left the job in August and is joining Fox News as a contributor.
1: Former UN Rights Chief and current International Court of Justice Judge Navi Pillai was awarded the Nobel Peace Prize this morning, the committee citing her efforts to promote peace and international law.
2: One of the main reactions to that support is paying tribute to me for my courage. And you can imagine how surprised I was. Why would you need courage to speak the truth? You interpret the law, you look at all the facts, so it's an impartial decision-making.
1: Student protests that have led to hundreds of injuries in France this week have now spread into Belgium. In the city of Liège, police have arrested more than 100 protesters who are upset about education costs and overcrowded classrooms. The Hall of Fame and legendary Chicago Bears coach Mike Ditka has died.
3: Let's forget who we're playing this week and just write about how funny I am. And then we'll have a good time. And we'll clown around every day. And I got some magic tricks I'll show you.
1: His family has not released a cause of death, but says in a statement Ditka was the heart of their family. The former NFL player and coach out of the University of Pittsburgh was 86. OpenAI says it's fired three researchers for violating its policies on handling sensitive information. The trio claims they were fired for raising safety concerns. The UN's Agency for Trade and Development predicts global economic growth will likely slow to 2.6% this year, down from 2.9% last year. It's blaming the energy shock from the crisis in the Middle East. Speaking of energy, President Trump says that Russia has agreed to immediately supply over 300,000 tons of diesel fuel to markets. Trump says that Russia will further deliver 3 million tons of diesel fuel within a short period of time, another 500,000 tons in November, and a million more after that. Wall Street closed the week in positive territory, ending the day the Dow up 423, the S&P up 46, and the NASDAQ closed up 172. 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
1: Some Spider-Man fans missed the mark, and they miss it by, that much. Our Gloria Chapa explains.
5: Hundreds of cosplayers dressed as Spidey showed up at the Javits Center at the opening of the New York Comic Con. They were hoping to break the world record of 685 people dressed as the web slinger in one place. Unfortunately, only 649 Spider-Men were counted. Still, that's a lot of Peter Parkers in disguise. Gloria Chapa, Worldwide News Network.
1: Well, it's beginning to look a little bit more like Christmas, especially in New York City, where the Rockefeller Center ice skating rink in Midtown Manhattan will open for the season this weekend. It marks the 90th year for the city's most iconic ice skating rink. Meanwhile, the Rockefeller Center Christmas tree lighting, well, that takes place on December 2nd. Bill Rakoff, Worldwide News Network, New York.
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7: Here's your AccuWeather forecast. This afternoon, expect a mix of sun and clouds with a temperature reaching 95 degrees and less humid. Tonight will be partly cloudy with a low of 66. Tomorrow will bring mostly sunny skies and continued warmth with a high of 94. Sunday, anticipate mostly sunny conditions with a breeze picking up as the high reaches 91 degrees. With your AccuWeather forecast, I'm meteorologist Joe Lundberg.
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2: I don't take it seriously when I see people who are advocating against Article 1, Section 8. They're promoting Democrat-like big government that we defeated in the Tea Party days. I realize that some people want to be super cutie and polite, but that's going to get you killed. You don't have the authority or the luxury to sit here and play around with niceties as it pertains to terrorists.
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2: Welcome, welcome, welcome, ladies and gentlemen, to the Fun House. It's Friday. Don't make me laugh, Kane, sitting over there, just greeting all the people as they come in from going and getting their sodies and their coffees and whatever else they need to get through the rest of this Friday. So hello, tis I, Dana Lash, your lovely hostess slash curmudgeon. And where, oh, where is James Tallarico? Wherefore art thou, Tallarico? Deny thy party and refuse thy name. Where art thou, dog? Where... Nobody knows where he is. So was it 10 days ago that he released a video and he was in a hotel room and he's like, hey, it's me. And, you know, I'm here. I just am under the weather. And he totally did not at all sound like he was under the weather. And wasn't that 10 days ago? Yeah, that was. That was actually. No, I'm looking at it right now. Yeah. That was like 10. That was 10 days ago. So where did he go? He's not on the campaign trail. And this is a guy who really loves attention. I've heard, I don't know, I don't think that he is in a mental institution. I don't think he is. I will say this. This move is not confident. It's not a confident move. The spending, so the fact that he went with hat in hand to New York to try to fundraise because he's running low. I mean, he was out raising Ken Paxton and he's running low now. That should suggest to you a lack of confidence in the strength of his position right now. There's two ways to look at it. I think that he lacks confidence in his campaign's position. I also think that they're gambling and believing that the polls showing that he is barely margin of error ahead, that they're correct. And the only thing that they can do at this point is to hold, which means that he's replaying the Joe Biden strategy during the 2020 elections when, if you remember, I think it was, look, my notes, bear with me. I think it was almost, it was at least a month. I get varying reports. I have everything from 6 weeks to 6 weeks to 8 weeks, basically, that he was just MIA off the campaign trail going into the election in November, right? And so it seems like I think he's in a holding pattern for a reason. I don't think he's in a mental institution. I don't think it's that. I don't believe that he has the flu because this guy's such a camera whore that he would immediately be recording himself. Look, it's me, James Tallarico. I don't think it's that at all. I think it's them freaking out because this is the chance. I mean, think of it. This is the closest that Democrats have come to getting the seat in decades, right? They tried with Wendy Davis to cede the ground, then they ran Beto O'Rourke, and they knew that both of those candidates, they were too kooky to really do anything, to really get in there and win it. They thought that they believed that this was the guy who had a chance, and if he was really that confident of his position, you don't go to ground like this. You don't pull a Biden like that. That's not what you do. Although I have a theory. Yeah, hold up. Let me pull this. Oh, one more thing before I get to my theory. Do you know who's bankrolling his Senate run?
4: Ed Soros.
2: A former associate of Jeffrey Epstein. Reid Hoffman gave the bulk of the money that Lone Star Rising PAC has this, that they got a $10 million check this past June, and it was pretty much all Reid Hoffman's. He gave a lot of money. He bankrolled, and he was very close to Jeffrey Epstein, kind of like Steve Bannon, who was his best.

0: friend and enabler, and somehow TPUSA thinks that he should be speaking at their event. We'll talk about that later. But, and Tallarico has always gone after Paxton over what he has said. He's used this phrase, Epstein-style sweetheart deal. But yet he's literally spending money from one of Epstein's close friends and associates. So circle that square for me. No, I think I have an idea, though. I think I have an idea. Because everybody's been like, where is he at? Where is he at? I mean, his campaign, they said he's had the flu for 2 weeks, and he's just being so unselfish, and he just wants to spare people, and he's, you know, going to be on the campaign trail soon. I don't believe it. I don't believe any of this, because he's lied throughout his whole campaign. Why should anyone believe this? The flu thing doesn't add up either, because this, everyone, if he is such an inevitability against Paxton, this is not how inevitability behaves. It's not. He's not been, and I was talking to friends of mine, he's not been circulating in private fundraisers either. I was asking a couple of friends of mine, I'm like, look, just for, I'm not going to name names, but, you know, if you say that he's out there, I'll say I'm told that he's, you know, you got to see, you can get information. You can't rat people out fully. He is not, there haven't been any private fundraisers in the past 10 days either. The last one that he did was in New York. And that was a big old fundraiser in New York. He was up there raising money with Robert De Niro. So he's not circulating privately. He's not going to private fundraisers here. What the hell is he doing? I don't get it. What is he doing? I think a lot of people are really learning about how unbelievably strange he is. You know, this is, it's just, the whole thing is odd. It's very odd. And we'll see. But like I said, I think I've got an idea. Does he have that Ganella? What is it?
1: Shigella.
0: One more time.
1: Shigella.
0: Does he have the Shigella?
2: What Shigella?
0: Well, it's sexually transmitted diarrhea.
2: Oh my.
0: It's on the rise, guys, and it's morphing into a drug-resistant superbug.
2: Oh, God.
0: You don't have to be on the Oregon Trail to catch dysentery. You have died of dysentery. Remember that?
1: Shigella.
0: So, according to the New York Post, Shigella bacteria infects nearly 500,000 people in the U.S. every year. And it's real bad. They get vomiting and fever and cramps and, you know, some other stuff. And it's spreading super fast, and it's becoming very resistant to treatment. Huh. So it's also life-threatening, because not only does it, you know, do the duty to your doo-doo, it also can... It's impressive, wasn't it? It can also dehydrate you to death. So... got to be careful. So they said as few as 10 organisms, a minuscule amount is enough to get you sick. So how are they getting it? Well, do you really want to know? Or can your imagination fill in the blanks for you?
2: Boy, which is worse?
0: Yeah, some of you out there have very creative minds. I'm just saying. So this... they said that the fastest rise in Shigella, now it's not, you might think, yes, you can get it if you don't wash your hands. If you touch bad duty and you don't wash your hands, but that's not what's happening. In fact, the population experiencing one of the fastest rises in Shigella are dudes banging other dudes.
2: Oh, God.
0: That's right. The GBMSM, whatever that is. Experts are saying that Shigella is endemic, according to the New York Post, endemic to these communities, so it's constant and regularly present. It grew 15% faster year over year between 2015 and 2020 compared to spreading through every other avenue, nursery outbreaks, food, travel, everything. And the evidence suggests that doing the dirty is the major route of the transmission. Now, so it's like monkeypox. Yeah, it's like monkeypox, but you're going to need a diaper. It's like that. Yeah. So what gets me, gosh, how far down this rabbit hole, no pun intended, there's nothing I can say here. There's nothing.

0: Shigella.
1: Oh, I'm going to read this. I'm trying to walk around the landmines of our more sensitive markets, guys. So bear with me. A Cambridge geneticist, Kate Baker, who is the lead author on a recent study published in July, says, quote, "Many men who have intercourse with other men are unaware of the serious and increasing risks posed by sexually transmitted Shigella." You can almost hear my thoughts, I think. How do I put this? How do I put this? If you don't want to get glue on your hands, you don't touch glue. You don't touch glue and then think that you're not going to have anything sticky on your hand. I don't know. Does that make sense? That's as far as I can go. Like, how is this rocket science? I didn't know that going that way could cause so much problems. I mean, it's like God's shape sorter. You're doing it wrong. I have no other way to put this.
0: Shigella.
1: Thank you. So I'm just saying that maybe maybe that's what's wrong with him. He did say he had the flu, didn't look it, but he did say that he had it. I mean, if it's, think of it, if he's like, blowing it out both ends, then he probably can't go anywhere. He probably can't get 5 feet away from a toilet. I'm just saying. Guys, I didn't make this news cycle. Don't get mad at me. I did not make up this news cycle. Did not do it. I just wanted to put that out there. But that is a fast rising thing. I'm just saying that if your private life is giving you the same sort of germs as a nursery outbreak, maybe reconsider some things. Just again, God's shape sorter. All right, so there's no coming back from that, is there? There's no, who do we have that's, golly, who is the, oh my gosh, there is no segue to go into this. I feel like Casey Kasem. You cannot go, can't have me talk about a dead dog going an up tempo song. You just can't do it. What we're gonna have to do is sidebar production. Hang on, you guys are watching behind the scenes now. Hold up, everybody watching. Sidebar with Kane here. So what we're gonna have to do is we're gonna have to have like a palate cleanser, like an amuse-bouche in between some of these servings here. You
2: Yeah,
1: know what I mean?
2: I agree.
1: Because we can't go from this into preborn.
2: I agree.
1: You can't sit here and, I mean, I'm just talking about Shigella for crying out loud. Like, we're gonna just, you can't, there's no way to do that. All right. We have headlines on the way. You don't want to miss it. As we move, it's our friends at Preborn. Look, these are some great people. They are devout Christians and they are out there really, putting in for the treasure in the kingdom. I mean, they're doing really amazing work. They've saved over 50,000 babies this year alone. And they brought over 5,000 people to Christ. I mean, it's pretty incredible to see what's happening. And they've been helping mothers who are facing the possibility of abortion. They're considering it. They get connected with a preborn network clinic. And with one ultrasound, their lives are changed. Women, when they hear their baby's heartbeat through an ultrasound, if they are considering abortion, studies have shown that the baby's chance at life more than doubles. And so suddenly it's very real. And preborn doesn't just stop with the ultrasound. They work with these women for the first 2 years of their baby's lives so that they get started on the right foot. If they need help with diapers or doctor's appointments, they're there partnering with them while also helping them to enable themselves and empower themselves. 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
10: 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Like, it's awesome that you can do it yourself. 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

0: and now. All of the news you would probably miss. It's time for Dana's Quick Five.
1: Ooh, this is kind of grody. Polk County, Missouri. A leak at a meat processing plant in Polk County discharged a mixture of blood and water into a nearby creek. According to the Missouri Department of Natural Resources, they investigated after a landowner reported discolored water. State officials found that the discharge came from Best Beef, Missouri, a local meat processing plant in Pleasant Hope. The plant's owner said the leak was the result of vandalism, and the landowner noticed that the creek's water, his creek's water right on his property as he was leaving his house, that it had an oily sheen on it. He noted the water level had risen, the color was red, and you could kind of smell it. And so he went to a holding pool south of his property. It was also discolored. So he called the Missouri Department of Natural Resources, and they began an investigation. They followed it all the way to the plant, and they said that now they're going to have to – the plant owner says that the only way this could have happened is for somebody to have deliberately done it, and that someone had deliberately removed a missing cap. And that's what – so they

they halted operations and they put up a dam temporarily and all of that. So they're trying to figure out how to get it cleaned up and how to fix it here. Utah is going to become the first state to let AI examine patients and prescribe medication without direct human oversight. I mean, when you look at medical malpractice, is it going to be that much different, though, from what we have? Part of it is because we have doctor shortages. Nobody wants to go into medicine anymore. And part of the reason for that, honestly, is Obamacare. Obamacare, the regulations, the oversight, the liability, everything has made it to where medicine isn't as, it's not as attractive and appealing to people. They don't want to put up with all that, all the nonsense, all the bureaucracy. And also I worry about DEI. So I'm actually, because of that, not opposed to this. Because DEI has infected so many industries, you know, it's infected the medical industry. So I don't know. But Utah, they doctors already consult with AI as it is. I don't know a doctor who doesn't. I was talking to a friend of mine who's a dentist, and they were saying that, oh yeah, that so many people in medicine, this is what they do. They consult AI. It's made it a lot easier and a lot quicker. So no. Also, let's see. Convicted Massachusetts felon pled guilty to selling imported plutonium from Russia to dozens. Imported plutonium. It does sound like a TV show. Jacob Miller, 44, was convicted. He apparently also had a bunch of other nasty stuff and possession of an explosive device as well. Stick with us. No news tells us. So, you know, I talk about politics and policy pretty directly, and I think it's important to know what organizations representing Americans over 50 actually stand for. 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
1: AC blowing hot.
0: Is Mrs. Quigley part of our Cool Air Comfort Club family?
1: She is. So I had to get over there as quick as I could.
0: Naturally.
1: Turns out it wasn't just Mrs. Quigley who was suffering in the heat.
0: Really?
1: Oh no. Mrs. Quigley also has a dog, three cats, a brand new kitten, some kind of reptile. He seemed fine, actually.
0: Wait.
1: There was also a hamster, a few goldfish. I'm not 100% sure, but I think there might have been a hedgehog.
0: But Jesse.
1: Plus a guinea pig, a pet rock from the 70s, five parakeets.
0: Jesse, hold on.
1: And they were all stuck in this terrible heat until I could get into the attic and get the AC working again. Another win for Colair.
2: Call Colair because we can.
0: Jesse, I need you to rewind a bit.
1: Of course, Mr. Rubin, sir. What was it you wanted to say?
0: There was a kitten?
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16: Welcome back to the program. Bottom of the second hour. We're praying for everybody in the path of Hurricane Isaias. That's right. I think, what did DeSantis go? He's like, I'm just calling it Isaiah. We have some family that live right in that area, in that panhandle area there. So we we know a lot of people. We got markets there too. So we're praying for everybody in that path. Stay safe and don't forget about your animals. I ran across a weird soundbite yesterday. And it was a soundbite wherein the vice president was asked

0: to define what socialism is. And I think we all know what socialism is. Do we? Do people know what it is?
1: I hope so.
0: I mean, that's when you have the famously means of production, whether it's factories or whether it is whatever, you know, grocery, whatever, machinery, land, farm, whatever, where it is not owned by the private individual. It's owned collectively by the state or the community. Basically, socialism, communism, all the isms are just different sides of the turd. You just got to roll it and there's just different sides. That's it.
1: It's true.
0: It's a true story. I think that you need to be able to define it if you're going to fight it. And the vice president was asked about this, and I found the question perplexing, or his answer perplexing. Listen to this.
2: How do you define socialism personally, and why do you think socialist candidates are popping up everywhere across the country?
3: Oh, man. I guess it's honestly, it's a hard term to define these days, because very often socialism, you know, classically you would think socialism is about prioritizing workers. And yet, in reality, I guarantee that most of the self-described socialists running across the United States of America are
0: what?
3: Going to howl about this announcement today, which is prioritizing American workers over foreign workers. So I don't know what the term means anymore. I think in reality, what it actually means in the American context is that you want to replace American workers with foreign workers, and you want boys to play in girls' sports. That's what unites the socialists
0: what?
3: That I see running across the United States of America today. You know, it's
0: funny. Okay, so you can't just say that socialism is things I don't like. And I worry because, you know, I know that J.D. Vance is running for 28. He's made that very clear. He's already campaigning. I think that if you're trying to defeat socialism, you need to be able to define it accurately. And no, it's not wanting to prioritize American workers over foreign workers. That's not it. That is not what socialism is. And it's really, I mean, we can't have this thing where we can't define what socialism is, like the left can't define what women are. You got to be able to accurately. I had a friend, by the way, that made a remark similar to that. That shocked me because I'm like, what is it? It's like he went for two applause lines. I got to be honest with you. I don't dislike Vance, but I don't think that he is ready for the office of the presidency. He's just not quick off the cuff. And that's not a bad thing, but you got to be able to answer stuff better than that. You can't just say, well, it's about trans sports. That's not what it is either. That is literally not what it is. And it's very difficult. One of the reasons why I think that he has a difficulty in defining it is because he's part of the post-constitutionalist movement that actually does believe in the government taking ownership or stakes in private companies. We've seen this before. I mean, just recently we've had the government taking stakes in dozens of private companies. Now, it's one thing if a private company chooses to exercise this relationship, but when they move to do this and... It's still what it is, right? I mean, whether it's U.S. Steel, whether it's the 10% equity stake in Intel, that's also an issue. I mean, there's different examples. And I know that he's been a big supporter of it. So I don't know if his difficulty to answer the question is just a refusal because it's a catch-22. He would have to admit that some of the policies that he supports would better fit that definition than the two applause lines that he went for. I don't know what it is, but I don't think Trump is socialist by any means, and I don't think the administration is socialist. And I wouldn't go so far as to say that I think J.D. Vance is socialist. However, I do think that some of the policies that he supports absolutely are. And that's not me being overly political. That's just fitting the basic definition. That's not being mean or simply using it as a baseless pejorative. That's just using it as a basic definition. I also think that there are ancillary issues to that, like paying people to have babies, for instance, that goes along with it. So it was just a weird, really weird soundbite. And it's not simply prioritizing the American worker. I mean, because then if he's saying, I was looking at the transcript, And what is in the American context? There is no other context. That's just word salad to Biden.

time. You need an answer. You have to throw something out there so there's not dead silence. That's a filler statement so that the brain can figure out what else to follow it with. That doesn't even make any sense. To say that in the American context that you want to replace workers. So is he saying that he is one by his own definition? That's the other thing that's tricky. That doesn't make any sense. You have to be able to define what this is if you're going to fight it. And he's talked about that before. He has specifically talked about it before when he's gone on different podcasts. And he has said previously that, you know, you have the younger generation that thinks that this is the only way. And the reason they think it's the only way is because the government has involved itself in the private sector so much to the point now where younger generations are having a difficulty meeting the same touch points, cultural life touch points that previous generations did. I'm talking about buying a home, getting married, having X amount in your savings by X age, all of that. And that isn't because of any other choice than the government expanding itself to the point where it has involved itself into the private sector, where now this sort of organic comeuppance is a lot more difficult. It's been made difficult because of more government, not less government. It's been made difficult because you had government with socialist approaches, whether it was too big to fail, the government literally purchasing different manufacturers, like auto manufacturers, and that's what that was. When you're giving them taxpayer money, that's what you're doing. Let's just drop all of the formalities. That made Fannie Mae, Freddie Mac, everything has been made worse because of that approach to governance. And you're not going to fix your way out of it by making it worse with more government. Now, he could have said that, and that would have been a satisfying answer. But I don't think that he necessarily believes that. This is a guy who has previously said that Bernie Sanders was his favorite Democrat. My point is I need Vance to figure out where he stands on issues. And I think that he treats everything like a focus group. He has been all over the board on a number of different issues. I'm looking ahead at 2028, and I'm thinking, I don't want a president that is going to mainstream socialism or be the white Obama and make it something that is now part of the Republican platform. I need a person, and I think a lot of you out there think similarly, that have fixed principles. They know right from wrong. They know what socialism is. They know what the American dream is about. They know how the economy works. They know that the private sector needs to be loosened and that regulations have got to go. We have too many. We pay the highest corporate tax rate. We've got a cap. I mean, it goes on and on. I need someone that has fixed principles on these issues and doesn't change them every 2 years to satisfy whatever political trend has swept up into the party. And I feel like that's a fairly, that is an objective and a legitimate, a fact-based documented observation. So I need those answers from him to get way better. Because that's not good enough. If you're running for president, that answer doesn't pass the test. It doesn't. That's not presidential answer. It's not even a logical one. It doesn't make any sense at all. And if the fear is that younger generations are finding socialism more attractive because of the way that big government has made, like I said, these life touch points harder to achieve, then the answer isn't to make them easier in socialism. The answer is to explain to them all of the things that government has done to make this environment the way it is, and then propose a solution that doesn't involve more of the same damn government that made the situation what it is. Propose solutions to actually pull back government's authority over the private sector so that these touch points can be met. That is the alternative. I don't know why people are acting like that solution is so difficult, why it's so hard to just simply do that. Because they're terrified of ticking off that generation because they think that in order to win that generation, they don't understand and can't apparently articulate a dissent that will persuade them. So they figure, well, we'll just act like we're going to go along with it. We'll go along with it and we'll just, you know, propose some things that look attractive to them through that perspective. That's how you make the Republican Party indistinguishable from the Democrats. So at what point, I mean, what is the point of winning if you literally become the thing that is supposed to be the alternative to Democrats?

0: If you become Democrats, how are you the alternative at that point? That doesn't make any sense. So I don't know. He's got to get better off the cuff. He's got to get better with these answers. There are people who are going to get mad over that. And that's fine if they want to be zealots and partisans. I'm not here to be a partisan or a zealot. I'm just telling you exactly what I see as I see it. But that's an issue. This is a big issue. There's a couple of other things to hit as well. Because I may run out of time. Let me just set the table for this story. Do you all remember, we called her Little Boudica, the 12-year-old girl in Scotland, and there was this video clip of her with a knife and an axe, and she was screaming at this adult brother and sister that she said were following her, and then she ended up being arrested because the male adult accused her of slurring him as a migrant. He's a Bulgarian immigrant. Do you guys remember that story? Well, guess what? After Scottish members of parliament smeared her, a 12-year-old girl, after they smeared her, after they called her a racist, after they said she was nuts for walking around with blades, guess what? She was entirely vindicated. The CCTV footage shows that this grown Bulgarian male immigrant sexually solicited her repeatedly. And then he assaulted her. It's on camera. Not only did he assault her, so did his sister. And she pulled out blades to defend herself. She is entirely vindicated now. We're going to talk about this coming up. We've got Florida Man on the way as we move. Our partners that bring you the program, the folks at Alliance Defending Freedom, they are there fighting the good fight, making sure that our rights are protected, whether it's in the state legislature or whether it's in the courtroom. They are on the front lines defending the freedoms and values that matter. Free speech, religious liberty, parental rights, the sanctity of life, the basic scientific fact that men and women are biologically different. And this is where they've been fighting these fights. They helped overturn Roe v. Wade. They won a major landmark free speech victory in front of SCOTUS on behalf of a Christian counselor. They defended the baker in Colorado, Jack Phillips, who was dealing with 10 years, a decade straight of harassment by the Alphabet Mafia because he's a devout Christian baker. And they're also defending parents who were fighting to protect their minor children from being forcibly transed with these experimental hormone treatments and surgeries by the state. 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
5: It's his life mission to make bad decisions. It's time for Florida Man.
6: Let's see. I want to do this one. The birds. I don't know how this happens. This is so gross. I'm looking at the... Oh, my gosh. Okay. A man tried to sneak 10 birds through a Florida airport in his pants. 10 exotic birds. Alberto Hernandez Castillo, a Cuban native, was going through Miami's international airport when authorities flagged him for a secondary inspection. They said that he indicated on his customs entry declaration that he did not bring any animals or wildlife, but then he had a bulge near his waist. Kind of was giving him away, and they were like, sir, we're going to have to do a pat down. They found 6 plastic tubes sewn into his underwear that contained 8 yellow-faced grass quits and 2 blue grosbeaks. They're sold in an illegal pet trade. All 10 birds were found alive, thankfully. They're all okay. They're kind of like smaller birds. They usually are found in southeastern Mexico, northern North America. Some can be found in parts of Cuba. The blue grosbeaks, they're usually in Mexico, Central America, and other places as well, south of the, near the equator. He was busted. He told authorities that the birds were for his personal use. No one believes that. Florida Fish, or U.S. Fish and Wildlife, sorry, got him for importing the birds, and he was taken into custody. And the birds are okay. They're like fed. They're like a little happy. I guess they're going to go to like, what, a sanctuary or something like that. I don't know. But I always get super upset. This, why would anybody buy this off of Facebook Marketplace? This is how you get poisoned. A Florida man apparently used Facebook Marketplace to sell homegrown psychedelic mushrooms and peyote. Dang. Authorities seized, oh my gosh, he had a lot. Authorities seized more than 50 pounds of hallucinogenic cacti. It's peyote. And mushrooms from a guy who was advertising them on Facebook Marketplace. Wait, whoa, whoa, whoa, whoa, whoa, whoa, whoa. Why did he think that he could just advertise that on Facebook Marketplace? Isn't that already against the law?
7: I think he was high on peyote at the time.
6: You can't just go, yo, I got some, y'all want some shrooms and peyote? Y'all want some of that? The man, 30, oh gosh, he's 32 years old. What is up with some of these people? Zachary Diaz, he was running his business selling the peyote and the psilocybin mushrooms. Psilocybin, thank you. I need to learn drugs more. He also had manufacturing supplies. They found 50 pounds of the peyote and then almost 2 pounds of the shrooms. And they said he was already facing outstanding warrants, apparently. And he was arrested, charged with 3 counts of possession of a controlled substance with intent to sell, manufacture, deliver 1,000 feet of a church, 3 counts of deliver, blah, blah, blah. He's got a lot of counts. As you can see, I'm just trying to understand why this genius thought, you know, what's a good place for me to advertise this? I'm going to put it up on Facebook Marketplace. I'm going to make it easy. Come down, because that's how they busted him. They're like, look at this fool. The cops are like, oh, look at him selling his stuff on Facebook Marketplace. Why? And then if you were, I guess if you're buying illegal drugs, you don't care where you get them. But still, that's so dirty.

0: that's like buying gas station sushi. Like, why would you? I don't know. Like, if I was going to be a drug user, I would want bougie, like a bougie drug place, you know? Like, I would want to go and, like, somebody hand me the champagne while I'm looking at the drugs, you know? Like, you would shop at a bougie store. I don't know.
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5: I'm Bill Rakoff. Hurricane Isaias is expected to make landfall along the Gulf Coast between Alabama and Florida in the next couple of hours. Residents like this one taking things in stride.
6: I'm not really that stressed about it. It's a little concerning, but it's just like, you know, whatever happens, happens. We all know what we signed up for when we moved down here.
5: Georgia Governor Brian Kemp.
7: We're just encouraging everybody to be prepared. You know, it looks like a wind and rain event here, but with that winds and spinoff and being on the east side or the dirty side of the storm, there's potential for spinoff tornadoes.
5: The storm has top sustained winds of 120 miles per hour. The vice president is questioning the Pentagon's proposed live stream of the execution of the Fort Hood mass shooter.
8: Vice President J.D. Vance was asked how the planned broadcast squares with his Christian faith.
9: If it's ultimately live stream, I'm not going to be watching it.
8: But he said he wasn't even sure it would be shown live to the world.
9: I don't know that that's actually going to happen.
8: But he stressed the severity of the 2009 attack that killed 13 people.
9: Look, this is a guy who committed, in my view, the worst terrorist attack on American soil outside of 9/11.
8: Defense Secretary Pete Hegseth announced the plan to live stream Nedal Hassan's firing squad execution scheduled for December 3rd. The decision has drawn criticism from lawmakers in both parties. Stacey Lynn, Worldwide News Network, Washington.
5: The week-long education protests that have resulted in thousands of arrests and hundreds of injuries continue across France, and our Brad Gibson is there.
10: I'm standing just outside a no-go zone in the heart of Paris, where protesters are barricading streets with dumpsters and debris, blocking access to one of France's most prestigious universities. Not all of Paris is a protest zone, only near schools, universities, and parks, but the demonstrations seem to be intensifying as university students join high school students in a growing wave of campus blockades.
5: Legendary NFL head coach and player Mike Ditka has died. He's best remembered for his years leading the Chicago Bears, including the 1985 Super Bowl team. George Hoffman covered Ditka and the Bears.
11: Going to his press conferences the day after a game. It's like going to a Broadway show.
5: A family statement announced Ditka's death. He was 86. Wall Street in the green to end the week, as our John Tarrant reports.
12: A positive day and, for the most part, a positive week on Wall Street. Company news, SpaceX stock was up after buying a nationwide satellite and cell phone spectrum portfolio as they move into the communication space. Delta Airlines stock descended after reporting its first earnings miss in 2 years. Starting iPhone 18 production, and the cybersecurity firm Palantir hit an all-time high after a Goldman Sachs upgrade. Next week, it's bank earnings, starting with J.P. Morgan on Tuesday. John Tarrant, Worldwide News Network.
5: The Dow closed up 423 to end the week. The S&P was up 46 and the NASDAQ up 172. This is the Worldwide News Network.
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13: 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Then dig into Shrimp and Grits, a steaming frog

0: or stew, or a bowl of the she crab soup. 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I'm Gianna Dorillis for the Worldwide News Network.
1: A Canadian grandmother has broken her own world record. Our Michael Wallace explains.
2: At this week's World Senior Games in Utah, 61-year-old Donna Jean Wild held an abdominal plank for 5 hours. The grandmother of 12 broke the record of 4.5 hours, which she had set 2 years ago. The retired school teacher says she only started planking in 2013 after she broke her arm and couldn't do her usual workouts. Oh, by the way, this isn't Wild's only world record. She also holds the record for most push-ups by a woman in an hour with 1,575 of them. She says she hopes to break that record, too. Michael Wallace, Worldwide News Network.
1: Administration officials say longtime conservative commentator and Trump associate Katie Zachariah will be the new White House press secretary. She had served briefly as a spokesperson for the Department of Homeland Security, and she's an advisor to the tech group which operates the Truth Social and other Trump-associated platforms. Bill Rakoff, Worldwide News Network, New York.
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4: Here's your

0: AccuWeather forecast. This afternoon, expect a mix of sun and clouds with a temperature reaching 95 degrees and less humid. Tonight will be partly cloudy with a low of 66. Tomorrow will bring mostly sunny skies and continued warmth with a high of 94. Sunday, anticipate mostly sunny conditions with a breeze picking up as the high reaches 91 degrees. With your AccuWeather forecast, I'm meteorologist Joe Lundberg.
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4: I don't take it seriously when I see people who are advocating against Article 1, Section 8. They're promoting Democrat-like big government that we defeated in the Tea Party days. I realize that some people want to be super cutie and polite, but that's going to get you killed. You don't have the authority or the luxury to sit here and play around with niceties as it pertains to terrorists.
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4: Why, hello, hello, hello, ladies and gentlemen. We are back, top of this third hour. And coming up, I'm going to nerd out a little bit. I know he's running for office. His name's Martin O'Donnell. He's a candidate at Nevada. He's running for congressional office. But he's also the composer and sound designer behind Halo. And I play Halo. I haven't played it in a while, but I've played Halo. Yes, all of them. And I had all of that music, the sound, because I think it's the best music that's ever been written for a video game, ever. And I've had the soundtracks for everything, OTSD, all of it. And then I was like, this dude is running for office. So, and he's going to be on the show coming up at the bottom of the hour. And my kids think, finally, maybe that I might not be as much of a nerd as they thought. So, it's very impressive happening, stuff happening in the Lash HQ today. All right, so welcome back. I got to get to the story. So I know you remember, do you remember the girl that they were calling Little Boudica, right? Or that I think I was, but the little Scottish girl, 12 years old, and she was on video with a knife and an axe, right? Because there was this dude, as we later learned, this Bulgarian immigrant and his sister that were harassing them. And we didn't know a lot about the story. They came out with the video first. And it, immediately, there were all of these people were attacking this little 12-year-old girl. They're like, why is she running around? Like, she was a problem kid. Why is she running around with blades? And then you had John Swinney, who is the first minister of Scotland and one of their party leaders. And he smeared her because the Bulgarian immigrant said that the 12-year-old girl slurred him and was racist to him. They arrested the 12-year-old girl based on the false accusations given by this Bulgarian immigrant. Well, now the truth is out. This predatory Bulgarian immigrant repeatedly sexually solicited her and was following her and her younger sister. And then he assaulted her. Now you know why she had those blades out. This individual who was seen smirking with his smirking sister outside of the courtroom is still unrepentant. His name, Ilya Belov. He complained that he's become a social pariah in Dundee and he's been abandoned by his Scottish friends. That's what he told the court. The 12-year-old victim was arrested and charged when police accepted his false claims that she called him a blanking migrant and threatened him. She was a terrified little schoolgirl from an ordinary family, and he recorded her with a knife and an axe, and accused her of racism. This grown man, this 23-year-old male. Well, now we know why. She was also vilified by the police and First Minister John Swinney. So they arrested her. And now 10 months after the incident, she was finally vindicated. He was found guilty of assault. And now he's been released. He and his sister, the CCTV has them pictured as following her. They wouldn't leave her alone, even when the girl repeatedly said,

Leave me alone. Leave me alone. He followed her and a group of children through Dundee in August of last year. And he was shouting at her specifically, quote, come here, sexy. I will show you how to have a good time. And he kept calling her that and kept propositioning her and kept soliciting her. And she said to get away, she called him creepy. And that's when he assaulted her. She fell and hit her head on a metal handrail. He then called his sister, who arrived at the scene and assaulted the girl too. And then when the police showed up, they lied to the police and said this 12-year-old girl was racist to them. This Scottish girl was racist. Well, CCTV showed what actually happened. This 23-year-old pervert, this chonk, Belov, and his chonk sister, they were the ones who were following and harassing these young children. And he was trying to molest her. He was sentenced to 18 months supervision and ordered to complete 300 hours of unpaid work, and he's been placed on the sex offenders registry for 18 months. I think he should be put to death. And then his body repatriated to the sandbox from where he came. Because once you're on a sex offenders list, I feel like if you're a child molester, if you're a child predator, you die. Juan's showing you some of the video. This is the video where I think this was after he had assaulted her. And he was targeting her and her sister. And I think this was after he assaulted her. That's when she pulled out her weapons. Unbelievable. These little girls were left to fend for themselves. And the police and John Swinney, the first minister, created a firestorm when they had that little 12-year-old girl arrested. And CCTV shows indisputably beyond any doubt that it was this man that was following her, targeting her, sexually soliciting her, and then he put his hands on her. I'm not going to ask any of you out there to tell me what you would do if a grown male, a 20-something-year-old male, was trying to sexually molest your 12-year-old daughter, put his hands on her and knocked her and shoved her to the ground where she hit her head on a metal pole. I'm not going to ask you guys what you would do because I know. But it will shock you to know that Scotland has now let this guy go. And this guy is unrepentant till the end. This guy was in court complaining that he had become a social pariah. And he said it was unfair. The little girl told the courtroom that he kept propositioning her and it scared her and she didn't know what else to do. She said, so I just turned around and shouted at him. And then he called, he got out his phone, she said, and called someone to come down. And I love this Scottish girl. You can almost hear her. She goes, then some lassie comes running across the road. Can you imagine being a 12-year-old girl and this guy is huge. He's a chonk. He is a big guy. He's tall and he's big. Can you imagine being a 12-year-old girl and this grown man who can overpower you easily and the only defense that you have is a knife and an axe? Now, this guy didn't start pulling out his phone until after apparently he assaulted her. And then he started recording her when he realized, oh, she's making a lot of noise. By the way, that's what you always do is you make a ton of noise. Anybody targets you. It's one of the first things you should do. So she was doing it right, but she's 12 years old. She was like, you can imagine what's going through her head. This large man sexually soliciting her, following her, refuses to leave her alone. And they've already had problems in Scotland with little girls getting targeted. I'm going to remind you what happened just a 150 whatever miles away, if that. Not even that, in Rotherham, where they were sexually trafficking young girls, girls this exact age. This exact age. I can't even imagine. She was scared. She told the courtroom she was scared and she didn't know what to do, so she just was loud and yelled at him. And after he had hurt her, she brandished her blades. And she did so defensively. It's very important to note that she only pulled that out as a last response. She didn't engage him. He engaged her from afar and then tried to get her. And
they apparently

he's gone after other kids. That's why I say this guy needs to be put to death, because he is a child predator. If he's left on these streets, there's going to be kids that go missing. Now, the sheriff in the trial, Sheriff Niven Smith, told Belov, quote, "You have been the author of your own misfortune." Because this guy, he didn't start recording her, this predator, until she pulled out her blades. And then he thought, I bet I can make her look like the bad guy and save myself in this. And that's exactly what he did. And do you remember I'm going to pull up this story. This sounds like the story of the young man who was stabbed, the 18-year-old British university student, Harry Nowak, who was fatally stabbed in England, December of last year, by Vikram Digwa. And Digwa told the cops when they arrived that man slurred him. So the cops did not do anything life-saving for Harry Nowak, because even though he was the innocent guy who was attacked by this Vikram Digwa with his blade, his kirpan, his ceremonial dagger, he stabbed him multiple times. He just targeted him. Nowak was walking home, and Digwa just targeted him. And then he falsely told police that he was the victim of a racist attack by Nowak. I know you all remember that story. This Belov guy in Scotland thought he could do the same thing. And that's exactly what he did. So he filmed her. Notice how in the footage that he had, and the footage of her trying to get away from him is Belov's footage. The footage of the girl with the blades, that's Belov's footage. And he falsely said that she made a slur, called him a slur. She didn't. And it was interesting. That wasn't in the video. He only pulled that out and recorded her after she showed her axe and knife. This is Belov leaving, smirking, leaving the court with his fat sister behind him. This man's pants are way too tight, by the way. And he's just, how trashy, wearing white socks with it too. Gross. But this guy's a predator. And he was smirking. There's pictures of him and his sister outside the courtroom smirking and laughing. And he was absolutely unrepentant. He told the court that it was unfair that he was a social pariah. The balls to say something like that. So he thought he could do the same thing. Well, now she's vindicated. And apparently he's been ostracized by the entire community. I hope he loses his job. I hope they make his life so horrible that he has to leave Scotland, because he deserves it. They're not going to put him to death for being a child predator. I'm going to tell you, if you don't want vigilantism, then by God, you better make sure that the system does its job. Otherwise, I can't seem to find any condemnation for vigilantism. And the towns turned their back on him. The victim's mother said it was heartbreaking that her daughter told the truth from the beginning. Every word those girls said was true, and it was all on CCTV. They got all of the security footage from various shops in that area, and every single thing those girls said was true. And the mother said it just broke her heart. Can you imagine? She's 12 years old, and you have that idiot John Sweeney and one of the officers in that case. The whole nation were trying to get all the leftists in the nation to come down on this girl. And then the detectives looked at all of it and they said, yeah. They were entirely truthful. The court said that the girl and her sister, now 13 and 14, were described as impressive and eloquent witnesses. They were praised not just for their honesty, but their consistency of evidence. And Belov is still there. He's still in that community. And the mother just breaks my heart. She says everyone was more focused on her acts than anything else, and they didn't listen to what happened. And you can, I mean, very Scottish. She goes, "We're just a wee ordinary family. I'm glad it's finally all sorted and we can begin to move on." That's what she said. God bless them. You know what? When a country that can't defend its girls can't defend itself, a country that would impugn the purity of its daughters, when they are being attacked by vicious child predators and left to defend themselves, that's a country that can't stand on its own. I'm glad that they finally have justice, but do you see how long it took? A year. She was arrested. And he's out walking the streets.
We have more on the way. We got headlines coming up as we

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And this is where Byrna becomes a personal security option that you

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3: Keys.
4: And now, all of the news you would probably miss. It's time for Dana's Quick Five.
5: I cannot believe Kane had to explain this to me, because I think everybody loves the second best Halloween candy after candy corn, I will fight you, which is Reese's Pieces, actually specifically the Reese's Cups. So apparently the Reese's people had to add a disclaimer to the looks at notes, Reese's Peanut Butter Pumpkins. They were jack-o'-lanterns on the package. And apparently people got mad because the chocolate peanut butter pumpkins were not actually carved to look like the jack-o'-lantern on the package. And so there were people who literally sued, saying that it was deceptive marketing. And one of the persons said that he bought three bags of candy because he believed the product contained a cool-looking carving of a pumpkin's mouth and eyes. And when he opened it, it was blank. He would not have bought it if he knew they were not like what the package showed. Can I sue that guy for being a walking mental abortion and contributing to the devaluation of the human genetic pool by participating in it? Because I feel like I would have a case there. So they said, yes, they had to add a disclaimer. Like, attention, morons. There's no jack-o'-lantern face on it. It's just a chocolate pumpkin. I always thought it would look like something else, but it didn't. So, you know. Let's see. Frozen blueberry recall expands to 30 states over E. coli fears. So we got poop berries. Why? Why is this happening? It's Walmart and Trader Joe's. They said potential. It's a Chilean producer. So check your blueberries, y'all. Check them. Let's see. Cats, one in 15 household cats may have beaver fever, which can affect humans. There's a joke there. It's a study where they looked at samples from different cats. I'm out of time. There's no other way to recover this. We got Marty O'Donnell, the guy behind the Halo music and running for office, joining next. 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
1: People ask, how'd your dad get the nickname Wanna Tom? Dad was smart. 2 science degrees from Texas A&I, and he loved to hunt deer. In season, out of season, didn't matter. Dad hunted deer like a savage. Once, he and a college buddy were up in the hill country. Dad got pulled over because he had a taillight out, and as luck would have it, he had a deer in his trunk. Not hunting season. That bought him a spot of trouble. Local game warden was cool, though. Let him go with just a warning. No harm, no foul. College buddies thought Dad deserved a cool nickname. His name was Tom, and Buona came from the old TV show Tarzan. So, Buona Tom. Savage hunter. Smart man. Great dad. I miss him. Anyway, when you need heating or cooling help, daylight, twilight, even after midnight, call Tommy Cool. High four. 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
3: 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Tonight, talking about the war for America's future. 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
1: Welcome back to the program. Dana Lash with you. We're at the bottom of this third hour, so I got to nerd out for just a second because I really got to flex super hard with my kids, my children that are young adults. I really got to flex super hard because I found out, because, you know, I grew up playing video games and I'm a very odd person in that I still play video games to this day. I'm in the middle of Helldivers. I've done Darktide, Vermintide, Call of Duty, Halo, Halo 3, Halo the ODST, Halo Reach, everything. And I found out this was like way after I downloaded all of the soundtracks for Halo. Because I was like, this is the best video game music I have ever heard. And I would literally let it play while I was like working on one of my books, my last book. I was let it play in the background and I enjoyed playing Halo and I always loved the music. I thought it was just structured beautifully and it added so much to the gameplay. Then I found out that the composer followed me on social media. I flexed so hard to the kids. And my family. I'm like, look, guys, the composer to y'all's favorite game follows me on social media. Oh, my gosh. And for a hot second, I became very cool and legitimate. And so now this is like a step above that. The composer, Marty O'Donnell, has done tons of different titles. I mean, the Halo tracks, he's done Myth, he's an award-winning composer. And he's also running, get this, for Congress. So I guess he doesn't think that scoring video game titles is difficult enough on its own. Now he's also running for Congress. And if I can flex a little harder, he joins me now via video. Marty O'Donnell, thank you so much for joining me. This is very surreal right now. So it's a real pleasure. Thank you.
2: Well, gosh, Dana, I was not expecting that introduction at all. I thought that maybe your husband, Chris, was the guy who played Halo and said, you should talk to this guy, you know. I had no idea you were a gamer. I didn't know that you had listened to my music. So that's a total bonus for me. Thanks so much.
1: Oh, it's, you do.

0: such a great, I just have to give you tons of praise because it literally is the best soundtrack to any game ever scored, ever. It's so good. And I love it. I mean, it stands alone. It does really well. And now you're taking, I guess, that golden touch and you're running for Congress, which why I, okay, obvious question. Why in the world do you want to jump in the, from the frying pan into the fire, so to speak? Why would you want to do that?
1: Well, you sound like my wife. But she, when I told her I was thinking about it, and it was because through a series of events that happened involving my daughter, who is very successful. She started a 501c3 here in Las Vegas that helps kids. It's called Foster Kinship. And she's been doing this for almost 20 years, and 25,000 children have gone through her program, and it's wonderful. And she asked me to help, now that I'm living in Las Vegas, help sort of maybe get involved in politics. She knew I was a Republican and a hardcore conservative, and she knew that I could probably help her, you know, navigate through some of the political waters. So that's how I started. I just was going to help out and see how I could help behind the scenes. And Governor Lombardo, Joe Lombardo's team, sort of got wind of my presence, and they said, actually came to me and said, would you run for Congress? Would you ever consider it? And I was like, no. I wouldn't consider that at all. My three grandsons are here. My two daughters are here. I moved here to retire and spend time in the sun and relax. Although I wasn't super happy about the relaxing part. I got antsy.
0: Yep.
1: So I thought, well, this is an interesting concept. And I've always preached that Congress should be sort of like jury duty. I think people who go to Congress because they think it's a career, that's half, if not most, of the problem with our politicians, is that they need the job. They Yes. want it as a career. They're looking for power. They never leave. So I've always been complaining about that. And I've told my daughters as they were growing up, there should be Congress duty, just like jury duty.
0: Right.
1: You should get a letter saying you got to serve, and then you serve for 2 years, and then you go back to the farm. That's the way it was set up to be. So it, when I got this tap on the shoulder, even though it was coming from the governor's office, I kind of felt like it was God saying, okay, pal, put up or shut up. Are you going to do your civic duty like you keep saying? And so I said, okay, Lord, take me to the next step.
0: I love it.
1: It was meeting with the governor, and so that's why I'm doing it. Believe it or not, it's funny. I've been through some horrendous crunches finishing games like Halo 1 and 2 and 3. I mean, all the games, you just work so, so hard, and the pressure can be tremendous. I got to work with Paul McCartney for 2 years when we worked on Destiny, the sequel, mm-hmm. The sort of spiritual sequel to Halo. So at this point, I kind of feel like Congress. How hard can that be?
0: You've done some of the hardest stuff. And now Congress, I mean, it's very different. What has shocked you about running for office and getting into this? I mean, obviously, you know, I would say maybe the nastiness, but I mean, because you're a guy who's like, you know what, there's stuff that's got to be fixed. I just want to fix it. Yeah. And that's kind of like a composer's mentality too. Tell me about
1: Absolutely.
0: That.
1: Absolutely. Well, I mean, that's exactly what it is. I mean, when people ask me, why are you running? I basically say it's my three grandsons who are in the district, and I don't like where America's going. I've always been a political junkie. I grew up as a conservative. I saw Barry Goldwater introduced to the world by Ronald Reagan when I was 9 years old with the famous speech, A Time for Choosing. Mm. And I as a 9 year old, I went to my mom. I said, Mom, I'm a conservative. And I'd never changed.
0: You're like
1: and
0: Alex so P. Even Keaton. Though,
1: yeah, I actually was, except you wouldn't have known it by looking at me because I had long hair and I was in rock bands. So I was always the oddball rock musician and progressive rock and jazz and all the rest. And then a music major that was actually a subscriber to National Review. So it was so the political thing has always been something that I've been fond of. Reading F.A. Hayek and Milton Friedman and Thomas Sowell. And it's just like, from an ideological standpoint, that's the things I believe in. Mm. And that's the kind of government I believe in. So, yeah, I want to get in there and say, okay, what's wrong with you people? Why aren't you doing it the right way? So we'll see what happens.
0: For those joining us, we're talking with Marty O'Donnell. He's running for congressional office in Nevada, Nevada's third congressional district. And he also, legendary composer for

0: Destiny, Halo, so many titles. And one of the things, this is what I was, one of the other big questions I wanted to ask you, Marty, because you have a lot of cred with what you do for a living, because everybody under the age of 50 knows who you are. Everybody under the age, I'd say 30, knows who you are very well. And I have read so many stories where people are like, oh, Marty O'Donnell's a genius. And these are from, you know, millennial and Gen Z, the people who play games that are very familiar with you. Mm-hmm. I wanted to get your perspective on the trend for that generation that loves the stuff that you do and plays the games that you work on. The trend of that generation that's seemingly going towards socialism. There's been a lot of surveys about this. What are your thoughts about that? And in that role in Congress, how do you look to kind of temper that?
1: Well, one of the things I think I have a good connection with is this sort of Gen Z, millennial, even Gen X conglomeration of people, especially males. I have to say, Dana, you are the exception to the rule. I'm so happy to know that you've actually...
0: You're the young men in my house. They were the ones who said, you got to play Halo. And I'm like, I'm going to play Halo.
1: All right. But they have been so demonized for so long. And they're basically like, okay, well, we're going to go play our games. At least we can be happy here. And then suddenly... the wokies get involved in game development and change the way games are. And they're like, what have you done to our games? They're coming together. There is the weirdo socialists on the left that are trying to control that stuff. And those are the people that I think at this moment that are getting a lot of press. Yeah. But there is a whole other side to this. The geeks and gamers, the critical drinker, there's a bunch of people out there that have huge millions of people following them that are sort of the, I don't want to say the lost boys, because there's women in there too,
0: but you're right, though. I mean, it is. I think there are some women that would identify with that in that generation.
1: Oh, absolutely. And it's like, what have you done to our comics? What have you done to our anime? What have you done to our games? What have you done to Lord of the Rings and Star Trek and Star Wars? It's like all this stuff that they grew up thinking, hey, these are really good stories and they're heroic and they're classical in so many ways. And now it's just filled with agenda and checkboxes for DEI and you name it. And it's actually coalescing this whole group of people who have found each other, I think, on the internet. And I'm saying, hey, folks, you actually could have some political power and, figure out a way to support me, and you'll have a geeky gamer, musician, creative guy in Congress, and I will represent you. Now, I also obviously need to represent the people of Nevada's 3rd District.
0: Right.
1: But the people in Nevada's 3rd District are primarily people who live conservative lives. They get up in the morning, they go to work, they take care of their kids, they want to choose what kind of education their kids have, they want to be able to afford a house. And the conservatives, we're the ones who are going to give that sense of one good job is enough to provide for your family. And it should be that way, but it's not anymore. The reason it's not is because of the Democrats. And moving further into the socialist direction will absolutely blow that out of the water. Yeah. And so we have to give them that alternative. So I think a combination of, the geeky gamer people from the internet, which is a huge contingent now. They are finally snapping back against the wokes. And then just the normal people who want to live normal lives and want government out of their hair, I think they're starting to wake up, truly wake up.
0: Yeah, and I love that you can thread that needle, because there isn't anybody that can speak to that. I mean, if you look at, and no offense to anybody in D.C., but there isn't anybody in D.C. who has their finger on the pulse of that and really knows that generation. And as you said, like the gaming community, which is, yes, it's predominantly young men, but that's also the people who have been attacked the most and smeared the most.
1: Absolutely.
0: And you don't want them to fall in that rabbit hole of thinking, well, the only answer to socialism is more socialism. You don't want them to think that.
1: Yes, exactly. And I've been noticing this trend for a long time. And I think the political consultants who are in their early 40s that reached out to me, certainly Joe Lombardo, he's an absolutely salt of the earth, sweet guy, but he's like, yeah, Marty, I don't know. So video games, what did you do? He doesn't know the video games thing, but the guys in the 40s, there's a lot of staffers in Washington. That's the, when you ask about surprising things for me is number one, how mean other Republicans can be to each other.

0: which just like, oh, wait, I expect to get attacked by Democrats, but not by other Republicans. So that was one surprise. But the other surprise is going and meeting all these people in D.C. at the staff level, and they are all lined up to want autographs from me. So I'm like, okay, there is an underlying bunch of people who get it. They grew up playing video games. This is in their wheelhouse. You know, maybe the senators and congressmen that they work for don't have a clue, but, I mean, they don't have a clue anyway. So.
1: Right. Exactly.
0: Well, I'm going to get myself in trouble.
1: No, you're not going to. You know what? Because it's honest. You're being incredibly honest, and it's so refreshing to see that. Last quick thing. I mean, I know it's a very, very tight race because this is Nevada. Nevada used to be pretty reliably red, and then I know they kind of had the same thing, the blueprint, which flipped Colorado, same thing with Nevada. Tell me how you're feeling, because I see a lot of people that are very receptive, but I just think that you are like lightning in a bottle because you have that ability that nobody else does, that you get that generation better than anybody else. And I just kind of wanted to get your thoughts, you know, coming into the home stretch here.
0: Well, I'm truly, truly not a professional politician, so I don't know how to read the tea leaves. I listen to the folks that I trust, and they're saying, hey, the polls are moving in the right direction. You know, it's tight, but it's all going in the right direction. It's great. Joe Lombardo and President Trump both won this district last time, but the Democrats still snuck through.
1: Yeah.
0: So they feel like there's a real vulnerability there. And Susie Lee is the Democrat, and she's actually a horrible congresswoman. Even without
1: the party affiliation, she's just bad and incompetent. With the affiliation makes it worse, even.
0: Yes, it does. So, you know, I think she's vulnerable, but she's got, you know, as an incumbent, she's got a lot of stuff that she can pull from, and she's got the unions, and there's all that stuff. But I think if we can excite the base, it's a turnout election. I'm sure you've heard that a million times.
1: Yeah.
0: And I also think there is that sort of hidden contingency of young men who just don't bother to vote. They think politics doesn't matter. I'm sure you've talked to Dean Kane at some point.
1: Yep.
0: He's now a supporter and a fan. We're doing, believe it or not, you should know this, we're doing a Halo LAN party starting tonight in Las Vegas.
1: That's amazing.
0: Yeah, I don't know how you missed it. Why did you?
1: How did I miss this? I'm going to blame myself. I don't know. I don't have anything to blame.
0: We've been advertising it. But we're starting tonight, so we're having a big traditional Halo LAN party. It's not on. It'll be streamed, but not played online. It's going to be actual yellow LAN cables. And
1: that is amazing.
0: Yeah, original Xboxes. It's a combination fundraising for my campaign, but it's also just something. It's the 25th anniversary of Halo.
1: Yep,
0: so
1: I gotta
0: people from all over the country are coming in to do this, and we're having an actual hardcore tournament tomorrow all day. And I've got some other original designers and creators who helped me. Yep. I mean, I helped them make Halo back in the day. So
1: that's amazing. I want everyone to listen to what Marty said, because for the generation that needed somebody that can speak their language and that gets them and that understands also the escape, because it's not just about games. It's just people. It is people who need an escape from the insanity that is happening around them. And they just want to get away from the wokeism. They want to get away from the super hardcore leftism. They want to get away from all of it. To have somebody like that, that gets you, that is one of you in Congress, that's a first.
0: Yep.
1: And I hope that they don't pass that historic opportunity. Last word.
0: Okay, I just want to say, the thing I was going to say about Dean Kane is he always says, people say they don't care about politics, but politics cares about you. So get involved. And I think I can wake some folks up, I hope, and I will represent everybody. So.
1: There you go, right there. Marty O'Donnell, always a pleasure. This is such a real pleasure for me, a real treat for me to be able to
0: talk
1: to you.
0: Yeah, I hope we can do it longer sometime. And you should come out. You should just get on a plane right now and come out tonight.
1: You know what? I'm not actually against that. That would be super fun. It's so good to talk with you. We'll talk again soon, Marty O'Donnell. God bless you.
0: Thanks so much,
1: Appreciate
0: Dana.
1: You.
0: Thanks.
1: We have more to come, folks, as we wrap up this third hour. 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
1: As Google Cloud's chief evangelist, Richard Sirotor spends his days teaching developers what AI can do. Recently, he brought that lesson somewhere new, a homeless shelter where residents learned how AI can help them get back on their feet.
2: There you're not teaching how do you write great Java code. You're treating like, hey, do you want to create a way to update your resume? Amazing. Like, just pump in your experiences and go through a few drafts. Like, that's better than, frankly, most coaches can come up with. Like, it's awesome. And you can do it yourself. Or, hey, your grandkids coming over. A lot of these folks are older and they're just having a tougher time later in life. Do you know you can create a storybook with their faces in it using AI and they can color it in when they come visit you? One guy was like near tears, like the idea he could connect with his grandkids like that. Normal people just need that stuff. My whole shtick is context and confidence. Am I giving you context about what is important? And am I giving confidence that you can do it too? If you finish time with me thinking I'm smart, then I have failed. If you leave time with me feeling I feel smarter, success.
3: 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Now, Rob Schmidt is on Newsmax tonight talking about the war for America's future. 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
4: 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Just

0: 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And it doesn't stop there. 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Just gross. 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

0: desire the best education for their children, our future. I am Samuel Andre Fryer, your District 4 candidate for CCISD Board of Trustees. 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
3: Welcome back. So maybe next week I'll tell you about my giant Minecraft village that I've worked on for 15 years. I'm not even kidding. I've learned everything I know about geology from Minecraft. I didn't even know what obsidian was until that game. It's a true thing. My kids say that it's unbelievable, but it's real. Today in Stupidity, Kane, I don't want
4: to
3: rob you.
4: Well, we don't have time to play the audio, but it was going to be John Ossoff. He's claiming that the world's on fire while Marco Rubio, well, we're on Marco Rubio's watch, so he's clearly threatened by Marco Rubio.
3: Yeah, and Ossoff might, he's getting prepared. He's one to keep an eye on. We'll dive in all of that next week. Have a great weekend. God bless. I will be back with you Monday.
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11: I'm Lisa Ritchie. Hurricane Isaias is a Category 3, packing 120-mile-per-hour winds as it heads toward the Gulf Coast. National Hurricane Center Director Michael Brennan.
12: Storm surge is a big threat with Isaias. Between the Alabama-Florida border over to Grayton Beach, that's where we expect the highest storm surge inundation of 6 to 9 feet above ground level.
11: Georgia Governor Brian Kemp says that his state's certainly prepared.
13: Hopefully, Lord willing, the storm's not bad here. We'll be ready to serve our neighbors, you know, either in Florida or Alabama if they need help.
11: The storm is expected to make landfall this evening. Senators from both parties are condemning the Pentagon's plan to live stream the execution of Fort Hood shooter Nidal Hassan.
14: Defense Secretary Pete Hegseth said the Pentagon is planning to broadcast the firing squad execution.
15: And we'll make sure that people are able to watch it, that it's public, because people need to understand that this is there's serious consequences for these types of things.
14: That's drawing sharp criticism from lawmakers who say the decision crosses a line.
16: I mean, that's disgusting.
14: Democratic Senator Chris Murphy told CNN.
16: That is just absolutely extraordinary, galling.
14: Even Republicans are pushing back. Senator Tom Tillis says Hassan should face a death penalty, but streaming the execution is, quote, beyond disgusting. Stacey Lynn, Worldwide News Network, Washington.
11: New York City Mayor Zoran Mamdani is calling for the abolition of ICE after an agent shot and wounded a man from the Dominican Republic in his car in the Bronx.
17: Residents have no idea if these are law enforcement agents or if they are simply attacking someone on the street. And when it comes to ICE, it begs the question, what's the difference?
11: Homeland Security says Oscar Belgal is in the U.S. illegally and has a long criminal record. A federal judge has just issued an order blocking his removal from the country for now. Hall of Famer and legendary Chicago Bears coach Mike Ditka has died.
18: Let's forget who we're playing this week and just write about how funny I am. And then we'll have a good time and we'll clown around every day, and I got some magic tricks I'll show you.
11: The former NFL linebacker and coach played for the Bears, Eagles, and Cowboys. He was 86. President Trump is touting the installation of a 13-foot Christopher Columbus statue on the White House grounds.
1: And the reason I get all of the Italian vote, I really believe.

0: I didn't do it for this reason. I resurrected. Christopher Columbus was, they were taking a statue down.
1: He hosted an event today celebrating the Monday holiday, which is also known as Indigenous Peoples Day. Trump said Christopher Columbus is back to where he should be. He also praised Italian Americans. This is the World Network.
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1: A new bride has New Jersey Transit to thank for her.
7: She had taken an NJT train before catching a flight to her wedding, but she left her wedding gown on the train. She realized it when she got to the airport and called NJT asking for help. NJT employees tracked down the train she was on, found the gown, and transported the dress to the airport in time for the woman's flight. New Jersey Transit says its team pulled off a 20-minute miracle, calling it a great example of its employees going above and beyond for its customers. Michael Wallace, Worldwide News Network.
1: A 7.7 magnitude earthquake has struck Panama. Multiple aftershocks followed, including a magnitude 5.8 and a 5.5, and then a second quake measuring 6.6 magnitude hit this afternoon. Several injuries have been reported, including one person who was struck by debris. Lisa Ritchie, Worldwide News Network.
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0: Your weather forecast this afternoon, expect a mix of sun and clouds with a temperature reaching 95 degrees and less humid. Tonight will be partly cloudy with a low of 66. Tomorrow will bring mostly sunny skies and continued warmth with a high of 94. Sunday, anticipate mostly sunny conditions with a breeze picking up as the high reaches 91 degrees. With your AccuWeather forecast, I'm meteorologist Joe Lundberg.
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1: 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It is Polo, the Joe Pags Show for your Friday. Whatever's on your mind, fair game. If I know something about it, we'll talk about it. If not, we will move on. 888-941-PAGS, 888-941-7247, joepags.com. Had some debates last night. Debate in Maine for the Senate. Debate in Georgia for the U.S. Senate. Debate in Michigan for the U.S. Senate. We're going to talk about all that. And then some. We'll give you some audio and some video from Michigan. It got pretty heated, pretty hot. I think Mike Rogers did a great job. El Sayed is a fake. El Sayed is just making stuff up. And the fact that he's even in the race and even close to Rogers is crazy to me. That just means those of you in Michigan, you Michiganders out there listening and watching, you got to get out and vote. You can't sit on your hands on this one. James Tallarico has been seen. Something called the ACL, some sort of a music festival or something in Austin. He showed up walking through the crowd and took some pictures. He'd been gone for 13 days since the 26th of September. Had not done a public appearance since the 26th of September. I want you to think about that. This is a very, very hot race. He is neck and neck with Ken Paxton, the incredible Attorney General for Texas. And he just was gone for 13 days. He did some virtual something on the 30th where he wasn't in person and he looked noticeably sick, some would say. I have not seen that video. And then people are, oh, he's the type 1 diabetic. Okay, I wish him well. There's medication for that. And, well, he had the flu. I have not known anybody to have the flu for 13 days. I just haven't. And he was gone. There are people making all sorts of allegations that we did not give any sort of weight behind because nobody was verifying it, but they were saying all sorts of things about where he was. The fact is, many of you watching and listening, especially here in the San Antonio area of Texas, because a lot of liberals like to listen to me to see if they can shoot holes in what I'm saying. You can't. But a lot do. A lot try to. Let me ask you something. When Trump was gone for 2.5, 3 days, and he wasn't gone, he just wasn't on camera constantly like he always is, there were people on the left in this country hoping and wishing that he was dead. Literally. They were hoping and wishing that he died. When he came back the following Monday, they're like, oh, man. And then he's been on camera like every day since. Biden hid when he ran in 2020. He put a lid on himself on Thursday afternoon. You didn't see him again until Monday morning when he was the president. But when Trump was gone for a little while, oh, my God, 25th Amendment, he can't do his job. Tallarico, we're supposed to forget the fact that he was gone for 13 days. Now, earlier today, I saw a local television station in Austin was asking for a proof of life. Let's do a video. Let's do a Zoom. And his campaign actually said no. But he was out there today. I don't know if he spoke out there today, but being gone off the campaign trail for 13 days, when it's a race this tight, there's something going on that they're not telling us. It's not okay. It's all very, very strange. That said, we had those debates last night in Michigan, in Maine, in Georgia. I have Mike Collins on. He's the U.S. representative from the great state of Georgia, District 10. Republican great state of Georgia. He's running for U.S. Senate against John Ossoff, who's another fake. Slow talking like Tallarico. Privileged guy. Silver spoon in his mouth. Condescending.

somehow he's the U.S. Senator. I'm not so sure that he and Warnock won those special elections on January 5th of 2021, but somehow they eked it out in very red Georgia. It'll be interesting to see what happens. Mike Collins is trailing a bit, but he is within the margin of error on most polls, so that could work out very well as well. You're going to want to stick around and hear what Mike has to say at the bottom of the hour. Then I've got Dustin Greggie. He is from Minnesota. You've seen him on television all over the place. He's a great reporter from Town Hall, and he breaks down what's going on in Minnesota. Can Michelle Tafoya actually beat Peggy Flanagan, who is the lieutenant governor, for the U.S. Senate race there? That could be very interesting. And what about the fraud there? What about the uptick in Somali violence in Minnesota? Dustin Greggie is going to bring that to us. And then some parts one and two will be on this program. Part one next hour, part two in hour number three. But I want to start with this ICE shooting in New York City. If you take it from the typical idiots at CNN and Politico and these other very far left-wing outlets that are fake news, you would be led to believe that some young guy driving down the road in New York City with his five-year-old in the back seat was just driving, minding his own business, rolling down the road, got shot a bunch of times by ICE because they can, because he looked like he was brown or something. Of course, that's not what happened. So instead of using a news source, I'm going to use Grok. For those who don't know, Grok is AI that is from X. I said, my prompt to Grok was, give me an unbiased story with just the details on what happened in New York City last night between ICE and a guy from the Dominican Republic. I just want what we know, what they're saying, and what they're saying. Because CNN spin will be ICE masked with perpetrators and Trump's ICE agents shoot another person, blah, blah, as if they're just seeking to shoot people, which isn't happening. By the way, I did text with Mark Wayne Mullen today, the DHS secretary. We're trying to get him on sometime next week. We'll hope to make that happen. But I'm just going to give you the nuts and bolts from what Grok told me. This isn't left. This isn't right. This is just what happened. Okay? I'm going to give you that, and then I'm going to let you decide what really happened, and then I want you to compare it to what you've heard from either your local or your national news today about this. The incident occurred around 4 p.m. on October 8th, 2026, in the Marble Hill neighborhood, Northern Bronx, Manhattan Edge of New York City. An ICE officer shot 28-year-old Oscar Belgal, spelling also appears as Bergal or Bengal, a Dominican national. He was in his vehicle. His five-year-old son was in the back seat and was not injured. At least one agent fired seven rounds. Belgal was struck in the neck below his left ear. NYPD was not part of the operation, but responded to 911 calls and transported him. Accounts of what happened differ, and the body camera or other video of the shots themselves has not been publicly released. Homeland Security Secretary Mark Wayne Mullen has said agents' cameras were on, and footage will be released later today or later. NYPD body cam video of the immediate aftermath has been released. Now let's go to the next step, because we don't know yet from this story, is he here legally? Is he here illegally? Is he a criminal alien? Has he committed other crimes? We know nothing. Well, let's continue. DHS and ICE describe him as a criminal illegal alien from the Dominican Republic who's in the country illegally. They cite a prior conviction for grand larceny. He pleaded guilty, received 5 years probation, multiple prior arrests involving assault, robbery, drug possession, and weapons possession, and alleged association with the Trinitarios, which they describe as a transnational criminal group. ICE says it had a detainer, was conducting a targeted arrest on this guy. New York court records cited by outlets show a 2023 robbery-related arrest that resolved as a grand larceny plea and probation, plus a pending 2025 drug sale case, which he has pleaded not guilty. Local officials have not independently confirmed the gang claim in the reporting reviewed. Did he try to hit the agents with their car? This is what DHS is saying. He weaponized his car. He turned his car into a weapon. Let's go. Federal and local accounts diverge. ICE official Marcus Charles and DHS Secretary Mullen say agents used vehicles to block him. He refused orders to exit, accelerated, struck two ICE vehicles, and then weaponized the car by accelerating towards other officers. They say agents feared for their lives, did not know the child was in the car. NYPD Commissioner Jessica Tisch, citing department cameras that recorded the start of the encounter, but not the shot, said Beagle Belgal was backing into or pulling into a parking space when plainclothes federal officers approached him with guns drawn. He then began to pull the vehicle forward, after which shots were fired. So she doesn't argue with the fact that he moved the vehicle forward. She also doesn't say that he did or didn't hit their cars, or that he did or didn't direct it towards them. Some have told me that Jessica Tisch is great.
Others have said not so much.

No independent public video resolving the discrepancy has been released as of the latest reporting on October 9th. Current medical condition, federal officials described the neck wound as superficial, a bullet or fragment. His lawyers told a federal judge on October 9th, today, that he remained in pain. Actually, yeah, today. He remained in pain and still had the bullet in his body. He was taken to a hospital, reported his Newark Presbyterian Allen, discharged the evening of October 8th, moved to first to a facility in Newark, New Jersey, and then booked into the Metropolitan Detention Center in Brooklyn. A federal judge, J. Paul Utkin, something like that, ordered that he not be removed from the United States without further court order and restricted transfers outside certain districts covering the New York area and New Jersey. Primary reporting on both the DHS and ICE statements and NYPD accounts includes Reuters, the Associated Press, PBS and others, BBC, the court filing summarized by the courthouse news, and ABC 7. Local reaction, Mayor Zora Mamdani and others calling the shooting unconscionable and seeking a halt to ICE operations. By the way, Mamdani actually posted on X or something, I am very angry. This Gestapo group and the mass group and this and that, they're going after New Yorkers. A New Yorker was shot. Guy's not a New Yorker. He's a Dominican. He might be a gang member, according to ICE and DHS. He has a string of crimes that he's committed since being here illegally. And then when they were trying to stop him, he definitely pulled the car forward. All sides say he pulled the car forward. All sides say that. And some judge thinks that they could say you can't remove him from the United States. That judge doesn't have jurisdiction. That will be overturned by a higher judge. That said, what have you seen when it comes to reporting like that? Because I pride myself in giving you the nuts and bolts that will give you my opinion. My opinion is he shouldn't have been here illegally. He should certainly not be here if he's a suspected gang member. He surely shouldn't be here after pleading guilty or being found guilty or doing a plea deal for grand larceny. That's more than just coming across the border illegally. Definitely shouldn't be here with another drug case that's pending. What do you have to do to remove somebody who's here illegally? But, of course, the focus has been there's a 5-year-old in the car. Well, maybe don't put your car in drive and drive toward federal agents that all sides say he drove forward. And they had to stop him. That's according to them. Then Mamdani says, I demand a halt to all ICE operations in New York City. Mark Wayne Mullen said, I'm not stopping anything. He said, pound sand, Mamdani. That's what he said. Pound sand. That's not happening. And I'm glad. I'm proud that he said, we're not going to stop. Because Mamdani can do something very simple as the mayor of New York. He can do something very simple. He can cooperate. Hey, mayor, it's ICE calling. We've got this guy who's here illegally from the Dominican. He's got a final order of removal. He's committed a bunch of crimes since he's been here. Can you help us find him and get him out of here? And if Mamdani says yes, you go and get the guy. There's no 5-year-old in peril. There's no shooting in the street. And then they take him away. Mamdani wants it both ways. He wants to not cooperate. And then he wants to complain about what they have to do to get the guy because of his lack of cooperation. All Mamdani has to do is say, yep, get the bad guys out of here. Get rid of them. Do it. And then everybody else doesn't have to worry about anything. But he won't do it. He wants it both ways. He wants to demand they stop and then also refuse to cooperate. Just like in Minneapolis. There would not have been those massive operations in Minneapolis had the local, county, and state government just said, yeah, we'll cooperate with you. Let's get the really bad guys out of here. Now, Rene Good would be alive. Adam Pretty would be alive. They would be. Because the agencies had to do it the way they did it because they were literally told to their faces, we're not helping you, which is ridiculous. I think anybody who aids and abets and harbors criminals should face charges. That means Jacob Fry. That means the now ousted police chief, O'Hara. That means Tim Walz. That means Peggy Flanagan. That means Keith Ellison. They should all be in handcuffs facing charges, aiding and abetting and harboring criminals. All they had to do is cooperate, and then it doesn't happen that way. 888-941-PAGS, 888-941-7247, joepags.com. 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
3: Hi, great to have you. Thanks. I appreciate you stopping by. This is the Joe Pag Show for your Free Speech Friday. Thanks for stopping by. Again, bottom of the hour is going to be Mike Collins. He's running for U.S. Senate out of the great state of Georgia. He's the District 10 Republican for the House of Representatives now. So he's a member of Congress right now. Taking on John Ossoff, who's a big faking faker. Ossoff is a guy, he does a lot. The talking, like Obama, and Trump is bad, and around this, diesel prices, in your country. I mean, he literally tries to sound like Obama. And the whole thing, somehow people are falling for the okey-doke. Mike Collins is a guy who owned a trucking company, guy who drove a truck, a guy who's out there. He's literally the guy, and he says this during the interview, and it's coming up at the bottom of the hour. He's the guy that went to President Trump and made this suggestion. Hey, what about the red diesel? Let's use that. Let's save that tax money for right now. Let's bring those prices down. I mean, that's how you come up with solutions. I mean, I want somebody who's a businessman, who knows what he's doing, not some silver spoon in his mouth guy who is like masquerading as a U.S. senator. Ossoff had his chance. He has sucked. He had a chance to be the co-sponsor of the Lake and Riley bill, and he didn't do it. Now, he ended up, at the end of the day, voting for it, but he refused the offer to be bipartisan and actually put his name on the bill. You know, the nursing student that was killed in a violent, disgusting attack in Georgia by an illegal alien? He didn't want to put his name on it. Think about that. Somebody asked him the other day if he regretted voting for the Lake and Riley Act. He wouldn't answer. He wouldn't say he did or didn't. I mean, that's the guy you want, Georgia? Come on now. Come on. Be better than that. 888-941-PAGS, 888-941-7247, joepags.com. Caleb is in Minnesota. Caleb, what's going on? Hi.
4: Hey, Joe, how you doing, man?
3: Living the dream, my friend. Talk to me.
4: All right. Well, for one, it's been a long time since I've heard a parody, which I used to think were awesome.
3: Thank you. I got to do one anyway, soon. It's been
4: due,
3: a while.
4: You're due for another. Right. Anyway, I just wanted to say what you're saying about Minnesota, you're correct about all that. And, I mean, the fraud and everything, it's right in front of your face. And some of the worst things I see is, for some reason, so many teachers and like nurses tend to want to back this. Not all of them, don't get me wrong, but I just don't understand that. And now we got this Amy Klobuchar turd trying to run for governor, and boring.
3: Is she a turd? Is that the story? She's
4: gonna stop the fraud. She's a turd, totally. And she says she's gonna stop the fraud. It's like, yeah, you knew about the fraud.
3: Of course she did. Yeah, she's been involved this entire, and I don't know that she's been

0: politics for a long time. And here's somebody who's trying to come off as your folksy neighbor, and she's not. But I think that she's actually getting a challenge right now. I would like to see the Republican win, but I think it's going to be a long shot. The other races in Minnesota, I think Michelle Tafoya has a very good chance. I think that, you know, the governor's race is looking very interesting to me. So I don't know. I mean, at the end of the day, I think Minnesota gets a little more purple this time. I hope anyway.
1: I hope so, too. I think Tafoya is the only one that I can kind of guarantee is going to get in there.
0: I think Keith Ellison's in trouble. I think Keith Ellison's in big trouble. I think he has sucked as an attorney general. Well, I think he might be on the way out.
1: He should be on his way to prison, honestly. But, yeah, on his way out is fine with me.
0: Caleb, I got you, brother. Listen, thanks for calling out of Minnesota. We do have Dustin Greggy on at the bottom of hours number two and hour number three. We talk a lot about that fraud in Minnesota and a whole lot more. Jim, you got to go fast. 30 seconds. Go.
2: Yeah, I'm a Minnesota guy. I agree with you last guy. And I just want to say that all the fraud is real. I see it every day. My area where I work, I see them come and go. You know, young people, new cars, walking around with cell phones in their face. And they just aren't working. I mean, nobody's working except the working man, like me.
0: Jim, I got you. And keep on working. But also make sure you tell your coworkers, your relatives, your neighbors, and everybody. Don't sit on your hands, Minnesota. Don't sit on your hands, Michigan, Maine, Texas, Georgia. Do not sit on your hands. Go and take part in this midterm. It should be a wake-up call for anybody who loves the Constitution and who is a conservative in the United States of America. 888-941-PAGS, joepags.com. Hitting a break here. When we come back, Mike Collins, he's actually the Republican who's the nominee for U.S. Senate out of Georgia. Keep it here.
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4: Gina Hinojosa, radical, dangerous. We cannot allow her to become governor of Texas.
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0: And I think he should win that seat. Mike, how are you? Good to see you.
1: Hey, I'm doing fine, Joe. Appreciate you having back on. Running as usual around here.
0: Well, good. I'm glad. And you hit every corner of that state. There's no way that John Ossoff should be the U.S. Senator from the great state of Georgia. I don't even know if he really won.

Full disclosure, I did not see the debate last night between John Ossoff, the sitting U.S. Senator out of the great state of Georgia, and Mike Collins, the guy who I've got on now. He's a U.S. Congressman. He's a representative, and he's running for that seat.

0: congressman. He's a representative, and he's running for that seat, and I think he should win that seat. Mike, how are you? Good to see you.
1: Hey, I'm doing fine, Joe. Appreciate you having back on. Running as usual around here.
0: Well, good. I'm glad. And you hit every corner of that state. There's no way that John Ossoff should be the U.S. Senator from the great state of Georgia. I don't even know if he really won back in 2021 when that happened. We could talk about that at a different date. I didn't see the debate last night, as I just said. So give me some framing. You went in there. You did the debate. I know how he speaks. I know how condescending he is. I know how full of himself that he is. So I'm guessing a lot of that happened. But the reports are saying there were personal attacks by him as well. What's that all about?
1: Yeah, no, you're hitting the nail on the head, and it's been that way. Joe, it's been that way. It's gotten so bad that he has incited people to the point where we've had to have arrests made just last week.
0: Oh, wow.
1: A guy threatened to come in and kill my son-in-law and then come on over and kill me as well. Wow. And that's just got to stop. But that's the way he operates. And the reason he's doing all this is because he cannot account for his record. His voting record doesn't reflect anything of the state of Georgia. I mean, you're talking about a guy that votes almost 100% of the time with Bernie Sanders. That does not compute here in Georgia. And simply, what I tried to do was just pose the questions that people have been asking me. Why did he vote like this? Why did he vote to keep my taxes high? Why did he vote to leave that border wide open? Why didn't he help pass the Lake and Riley Act? Why did he allow all these traffickers to traffic all these kids into this country? And then why did he shut the government down twice? I mean, the first time was to give illegals health care.
0: Right.
1: And we got veterans out there that need this. So it was just, I was just trying to get answers on what have you been doing since you've been up there for 6 years? Because obviously, since I've been up there in just 2.5 or 3.5 years now, I've gotten things done. I can show you what I've done, and I can show you where I voted, and I can back up what I voted for.
0: He seems like a really weak guy, and what I mean by that is he went after President Trump's assistant or one of his deputies, Natalie Harp, for no reason. He just did. He thought it would be okay to attack a young woman. He's going after you on things that just don't make any sense. But I think that just shows a weakness. If we're just talking about the border specifically, you and the president shut the border down since 2024. When he came into office in 2025, it is shut down. The border is night and day compared to where it was when Biden and Ossoff got to make that decision. But he's also really weak on illegal aliens killing Americans. Like you said, he was not for the Lake and Riley Act. He could have co-sponsored it, decided not to. He eventually voted for it, but the guy had an opportunity to say, I care about Georgians. Were you able to exploit any of that last night?
1: Yeah, he had the opportunity, and he couldn't explain it. He had the opportunity to actually, you're right, co-sponsor it, but push and shepherd that thing through when Joe Biden was the president and Chuck Schumer was the leader in the Senate. He could have very easily done that, but he didn't. And there's reasons for that, Joe. He didn't want to do it because he has pushed so far to the left. They even asked him last week, did he regret voting for the Lake and Riley Act? And he skirted all the way around it and wouldn't answer it.
0: Wow.
1: This guy's running for president, Joe. He's only using Georgia as a platform. He doesn't care what he does to us. He doesn't care how he votes. He's not going to vote to reflect us or our values. He's not going to vote to support us. He is voting to make sure that he gets that base. He has been running a primary for 6 years. I guarantee you they sat him down after he got that Senate seat. And they said, John, this is what we're going to do. We're going to change the way you look. We're going to change the way you talk. All you got to do is get out there and you run as hard left as you can, and you use Georgia as a platform to raise money. And that's what he's been doing.
0: And that's the thing.
1: Why else?
0: Let me just stop you. I wanted to make mention of this because the way that you talk thing just came up. You sound like a regular dude from Georgia. You sound like a guy who drove a truck, sound like a guy who had a trucking company, you sound like a guy who wants to represent his district right. And Ossoff has gone from a fast-talking college punk to this guy who speaks like Obama, and tariffs this, and the border that, and blah, blah, blah. I think there's a school, Mike, there's got to be a school somewhere where they're teaching people to talk like this, because there are any number, like Tallarico here in Texas, does the same thing.
1: Yeah.
0: And I don't know what this is, but it's not normal. It's not a speech pattern that most of us use. But for some reason, it's hypnotic to some. I'm glad you called him out on that.

0: I mean, this is not who the guy was, but I think you're right. They grabbed him by the ear and said, this is what you'll do.
1: Yeah, and he's power hungry. So you look at this race, and everybody's doing that. That's why this race is tied. That's why we've been in the margin there. We came out of the runoff 13 down. The cavalry showed up. We've been getting the message out on what he stands for. But, Joe, look at the two people running for this race, for this seat. I'm just a blue-collar small businessman. I've been in the private sector all my life. I'm 59 years old. I'll finish my second full term in the House in December. John Ossoff is nothing but a trust fund kid.
0: Right.
1: He's never had a job in his life. And these elite schools that he went to, you know, the private school, one of the most expensive private schools in Atlanta, where they sit on beanbags and call their teacher by the first name. And,
0: come on.
1: You know, then he went up to the Northeast to an Ivy League college up there in the Northeast. And then he finished up graduate school over in Europe. You know, he's power hungry and you can see it. And his problem is he's run up against somebody that has been out here in one of the toughest, most regulated industries that there is, and has gone to Washington and actually delivered results. You know, not just the passing of two pieces of legislation, which a lot of people can't, there's not too many people that went to Congress and in just 2 years got two pieces of legislation signed into law.
0: Yeah.
1: But you look at what I've been doing across this state because of the chairman that I'm a chairman of a subcommittee. I mean, the ports are all under my authority with the Army Corps of Engineers. Man, we have set this place up. Those ports are humming down there. This economy is rolling into Georgia and is breaking wide open. And he can't handle that because he just wants power over everybody. He doesn't want us to achieve wealth or achieve our version of the American dream. That's why he espouses that. Yeah.
0: I got to throw a couple of things out there. I just have to. First of all, you look like you're about 40, but we're about the same age. I'm 60. And what's interesting is the whole teacher thing made me laugh because there's a guy named Andy Kidd. He was my high school band director. He's a guy who we follow each other now on Facebook. Do you know that I still call him Mr. Kidd? I still do. At 60 years old, I'm calling the guy Mr. Kidd. If you're calling your teachers by their first name and you're sitting on beanbags in your very expensive school that you're going to, you don't have a taste of reality like a guy like you would have. And like I used to drive dump trucks with my dad. I told you this. Ford 9000 big diesel and you know the Fuller Road Ranger 13 gear. You're out there actually smelling the air and doing the work and really getting down with it. Not everybody has to be a truck driver. Not everybody has to have calluses on their hands. But at least be in society and not be somebody who was told what society should look like. And I think that's the difference. It's Mike Collins, U.S. Congressman. Go to MikeCollinsGA.com. MikeCollinsGA.com. Go support his candidacy. Let me ask you about that. Truck drivers are suffering right now. The diesel price is way too high. Yeah. I don't know why it's so high now. And with the per barrel price even higher under Biden, the price of diesel was about $1.50 cheaper than it is now. I think it has to do with refineries. I think it has to do with Russia and Ukraine. I think it has a little bit to do with Iran as well. What do you tell truck drivers, those of us who rely on the end goods when they get to us via truck? When are prices going to go down? When can we see diesel start going down? When will we see that start to calm down? And do you think that they're artificially high on purpose because people want Trump not to do well?
1: Well, I think there may be a little bit of that, but it's always supply and demand. And you know, when Ukraine blew up the refineries over there in Russia, they cut off their exports.
0: Right.
1: And the White House, and they kept asking me what we should do about it. And I keep saying, you know, and I'm glad we're doing this now. We need to be running off-road fuel. There's no difference in it. The only difference in off-road and on-road is the fact that they put dye in there, to let the IRS, if they ever check you, know which one you're running. So now that we have infused the off-road fuel into the supply, you got more supply. So that you're going to see the price continue to come down. You're also seeing more oil coming into our country. But Joe, we didn't get into this in just 6 months. You're exactly right. We've had a problem for decades.
0: Yeah.
1: The problem has been the EPA has chased businesses and industries offshore. And we've had to rely on our products coming in from other countries. And now we've changed that. And just, you know, President Trump, he's only been in office for 2 years now, but you look at the amount of businesses that are moving back on.

0: sure. And Joe, I've got a piece of legislation sitting in the Senate right now that's going to change permitting forever, and it's going to speed up the EPA. It's going to make sure that they're held accountable because they have been a huge part of the problem. We only drill for light sweet crude in this country, but our refineries were set up for that Venezuelan crude, you know, that heavy crude. And so we have to mix and blend that in order for our refineries to work. And until we're able to unleash what we can do here in our country, that's why it's America first. That's what John Ossoff doesn't get. He couldn't talk on those issues at all last night. That's why he just kept espousing Collins is this and MAGA and Trump's bad and tariffs. He doesn't get that I understand the business. He doesn't get health insurance. This guy will never have to buy health insurance in his life. He won't have to deal with that. He's a trustman. He's going to get a check for the rest of his life. But for my truckers out there, I know fuel is high. Brother, I got trucks out there running still. I'm in the trucking business. The next generation is running that. But I want to make sure that my kids are able to grow up. My grandkids are able to grow up. And if we let Iran go down the road of a nuclear weapon, and they were close.
1: Yeah.
0: They were that close. We could lose a city in a heartbeat because they want to annihilate us. Not just Israel. They want to annihilate America, too.
1: It is 10th District Congressman of the great state of Georgia, Mike Collins. Mike, you gotta put a feather in your cap. You got to hang your head on the one that you said quickly. You got to lay into this. If you're the guy who had something to do with the red dye diesel being used, I mean, that's a big, big deal. And for those watching and listening, the president signed an executive order the other day that said everybody can use the red diesel, which is, again, the same fuel exactly, but it's red in color. They put an actual dye in it because then they don't tax it. If you can get rid of taxes on diesel, at least for the time being, to let people utilize that and lower the prices for everybody, and if you had anything to do with that, Mike, you got to talk about that a lot everywhere you go, because I think that people think that, okay, this is just a campaign thing. No, this is really going to help people at their kitchen table. It's a big deal.
0: Yeah, sure it will. You know, I sent that over to the White House a few weeks ago when they were batting around things. Because, you know, we've done it before. We did it back during the pandemic. So it's not something exactly new or rocket science, but that's just one way to infuse the supply. Joe, this race is tied. It's been in the margin of error. It's so winnable. People out there, we just got to make sure they go vote. That's one reason we're clipping all these miles every week. It's just we're staying out there with people, making sure that they know, because this is a midterm election. We don't have the presidential election that's on the news every night, you know, with that beacon blinking constantly, and people are busy, and I don't mind it. I don't mind the 18-hour days, the 20-hour days. I can't go 20-hour days too many days in a row, but I don't mind that. Yeah, I don't see how Trump does it. I do not see how President Trump.
1: I don't either.
0: Do that, but we're out there. People are reacting. They're anxious to get to the polls. They're excited. And after last night, after they saw just how obnoxious and elitist that this guy is, and talking down his nose to everybody, I think he's helping seal his fate.
1: There are a couple of things, Mike, that the left is using nationally, and he's certainly using it in the race against you. They keep on bringing up tariffs as if it's an overwhelming evil. Got to get rid of tariffs. Yeah. Tariffs are hurting American people. They're not. Yeah. Obviously, that means that manufacturing's coming back, that business is coming back. The president says $22-23 trillion in business has been promised to the country because he is playing fire with fire when it comes to trade. Talk to me about tariffs. They're trying to pretend tariffs are hurting me at my house. I know they're not. What is your response to that?
0: You have not seen the inflation all went up during the Biden years. Now, you saw that. Everybody saw that. Not just your fuel, but the clothes, your food, your house,
1: right,
0: your cars, everything. So it's already been high. And I'm the same as President Trump. I believe in free trade all day long, but it's got to be fair. And America, we've been taken advantage of for decades by these other countries that have imposed tariffs on us to be able to export to their countries. And we haven't reciprocated that with tariffs for them to import into ours. So you know what's happened between that and regulations and taxes? You've seen a lot of American companies

0: move offshore. That way they don't have to pay the tariff, and they can ship back to the U.S., and it's cheaper. We're flipping the script on that. This is America first. And you're seeing those businesses move back. You know, that's what I was just looking at a report this morning on container movements. The Port of Savannah is huge. The Port of Brunswick is the number one roll-on, roll-off port in the country. And you're continuing to see exports build as these businesses continue to move back. Are they going to move back in 6 months? No, they don't have that ability. But over the next 24 months, 36 months, 48, sure, you're going to see it continue. And you're going to see America be the powerhouse that we deserve to be, because now this thing is going to be more fair. You want to talk about tariffs, though? Our farmers get it. They've been getting beat to death with all the imports on cotton. And then reference pricing, which I know most of America doesn't know anything about, but our farmers do. And John Ossoff voted against raising that so that the insurance would protect them. You know, and John Ossoff doesn't get that either. I just saw a guy this week in a rural town here in Georgia, and he was talking about he manufactures equipment, and he is getting hammered from China because they're just importing, and we don't have a tariff on their import for that equipment, and they don't care what they sell it for. They're communists. They don't get, as long as they got a dollar, they will ride it out until he goes out of business. And he is struggling to stay in business. And it's not just that piece of equipment that goes out of business. It's the little cafe. It's the gas station. Yeah. It's the little clothing store that supplies the clothes for the people that work there. It's a whole community. And so we've got to look at things from what is best for America and America first.
1: He's right, and it's not John Ossoff, in my opinion. That is Mike Collins. You can go help him out on his campaign, MikeCollinsGA.com, MikeCollinsGA.com. We're back after this in the Joe Pag Show. Stay here.
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3: Hey, Georgia, we love you. I think Mike Collins is the right guy. John Ossoff had his chance, and he's done nothing for you. And in fact, he shirked his duty when he had the opportunity to co-sponsor something that was called, or that is called, the Lake and Riley Act, to make sure that people actually are held to account when they let illegal aliens into the community who do dastardly and horrible crimes to people in the community. The guy's a faker. The guy is a poser, and the guy, I think, thinks that he's going to be the president one day. Make a big stand and make sure Mike Collins gets the nod. And no, Mike Collins isn't paying me to say that. I'm doing it because I'm a conservative guy, and Ossoff is not what Georgia is all about. Going to get into that debate from Michigan from last night between El Sayed and Rogers. We're also going to have Dustin Greggy on. He is from Minnesota. Those of you in Minnesota, he really has his finger on the pulse of what's going on there. The entire nation watching those races in that state, too. 888-941-PAGS, JoePags.com. Stay right here.
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11: I'm Lisa Ritchie. Along the Central Gulf Coast, they're boarding up ahead of Hurricane Isaias.

0: SIS is a Category 3 storm with winds up to 120 miles per hour and is expected to make landfall tonight somewhere near the Florida-Alabama border. The latest from National Hurricane Center Director Michael Brennan.
1: Tropical storm warnings now issued all the way up through portions of central and even northern Alabama, western Georgia. There are also high wind warnings in effect for portions of the Atlanta metro area up into northern Alabama and Tennessee.
0: The city of Pensacola, Florida, is in the direct path of the storm. The vice president is questioning the Pentagon's proposed live stream of the execution of the Fort Hood mass shooter.
2: Vice President J.D. Vance was asked how the planned broadcast squares with his Christian faith.
3: If it's ultimately live stream, I'm not going to be watching it.
2: But he said he wasn't even sure it would be shown live to the world.
3: I don't know that that's actually going to happen.
2: But he stressed the severity of the 2009 attack that killed 13 people.
3: Look, this is a guy who committed, in my view, the worst terrorist attack on American soil outside of 9/11.
2: Defense Secretary Pete Hegseth announced the plan to live stream Nedal Hassan's firing squad execution scheduled for December 3rd. The decision has drawn criticism from lawmakers in both parties. Stacy Lynn, Worldwide News Network, Washington.
0: The week-long education protests that have resulted in thousands of arrests and hundreds of injuries are continuing across France. Brad Gibson is there.
4: I'm standing just outside a no-go zone in the heart of Paris where protesters are barricading streets with dumpsters and debris, blocking access to one of France's most prestigious universities. Not all of Paris is a protest zone, only near schools, universities, and parks. But the demonstrations seem to be intensifying as university students join high school students in a growing wave of campus blockades.
0: And the student protests that have led to hundreds of injuries in France have now spread to Belgium. In the city of Liège, police have arrested more than 100 protesters who are upset about soaring education costs and overcrowded classrooms. One protester held a sign that read, "I choose education, not the Hunger Games." There may be a new face at the White House podium soon. President Trump has chosen former Homeland Security spokesperson Katie Zachariah to be his next White House press secretary. She spent about 3 months at Homeland Security earlier this year and now works for a conservative group in California. This is the Worldwide News Network.
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6: 36, 28, 36. 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So again, it's not my measurements. It is the amount you can borrow from the bank. And when you're borrowing, never bet against the United States of America. I'm Suzanne Miller.
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0: Former UN Human Rights Chief Navi Pillay has been awarded the Nobel Peace Prize.
7: I said, it must be a joke.
0: The 85-year-old judge on the International Court of Justice was recognized for her efforts to promote peace and international law. It's beginning to look a lot like Christmas in New York City. The Rockefeller Center ice skating rink in Midtown Manhattan opens for the season this weekend. It marks the 90th year for the city's most iconic skating rink. And the Rockefeller Center Christmas tree will arrive on November 7th, with the tree lighting taking place on December 2nd. The two Renoir paintings that were stolen from a museum on the French Riviera last month have been recovered. The paintings are worth millions of dollars. The thieves had also stolen two other Renoirs but dropped them as they fled the museum. Lisa Ritchie, Worldwide News Network.
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8: Here's your AccuWeather forecast. This afternoon, expect a mix of sun and clouds with a temperature reaching 95 degrees and less humid. Tonight will be partly cloudy with a low of 66. Tomorrow will bring mostly sunny skies and continued warmth with a high of 94. Sunday, anticipate mostly sunny conditions with a breeze picking up as the high reaches 91 degrees. With your AccuWeather forecast, I'm meteorologist Joe Lundberg.
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12: Great radio stations across the land from San Antonio. That is CJ in for Sam. Polo's getting it done as always. I am going to be Joe today, Joe Pags, on the Joe Pags Show. If you're just joining us, James Tallarico here, the Democrat nominee for U.S. Senate in the great state of Texas, is, well, he showed some face. Don't know that he said anything. Know that he took a picture or two. There was some video following him around. To me, and I don't know his gait and stride that well, looked like he might have been limping a little bit. I don't know what that's all about. Maybe he's just stepping on an uneven part of the path or the roadway there. At the ACL, whatever that is, some music festival or something in Austin. He had been missing for 13 days. Just gone, out of pocket, 13 days. A guy in a neck-and-neck race here in Texas. I find that to be very, very odd. By the way, when he said he was in urgent care in Dallas, there are reports that say he was actually in New York raising money at a fundraiser that was $1,500 to $27,000 per person. And he was there. Then he did another one at Greenwich Village, which is also in New York. And he was there. And then he just disappeared for almost 2 weeks. So help me understand why that's okay. What's interesting is some people on social media are giving people like me a hard time for calling him out. And their response is, oh, yeah, what about Mitch McConnell? What about when he was gone? Hey, Paulo, did I ignore Mitch McConnell when he was gone or did I go after him? I don't know.
13: No, you went after him.
12: Absolutely. Because these people are stupid. They're decidedly stupid. They think that because Mitch McConnell's a Republican, I was like, no, it's okay. Mitch's going to be missing for 3 months. I literally said, show us a sign of life or quit. You can't just not be there. The former Senate Majority Leader. The people make these dumb assumptions on social media. He's a conservative guy. He must always agree with Trump. He must always agree with Vance or Rubio or McConnell, for God's sakes. And the answer is no. In fact, I was on Newsmax today right before the show, and the question was about Maine and Susan Collins. And I said, Susan Collins is not a great Republican choice, but she's the one that they have. She's a rhino on many issues. But compared to this guy who took the place of Nazi tattoo guy, I would say go for Susan Collins. That only makes sense. So I don't pigeonhole myself or pigeon-toe myself, whatever it is. I don't lock myself into something because somebody is generally on the same side I am. You say or do something wrong, I'm going to call you out. That's just the way it is. So when it comes to Tallarico, I'm going to treat him the same way that I treated McConnell. You can't disappear for 13 days, give no signs of life or anything, and then just show back up and act like nothing happened. I mean, who takes a two-week vacation in the middle of a hotly contested U.S. Senate race? I think that tells you his dedication to the race. Can people get sick? Of course. Can people hurt themselves? Yes. Can people have emergencies? 100%. I don't want you to, but you can. Do I wish him ill physically? Of course not. But if you want to be my senator, already on the issues, you're done in Texas, in my opinion. But let's say on the issues, people were buying your moderate switch, which he's not moderate, he's just pretending to be. How do you disappear for 13 days? I think that's okay. I don't know. Then you've got people responding to what happened in New York last night, or yesterday afternoon. This Daria Lisa Avila Chevalier, who is a DSA U.S. representative nominee. I mean, think about that. This is the one that said she would wipe her hands on the American flag if she didn't have any napkins available after she ate. This is the person who just hates the country, period. She had something to say about the ice shooting in New York last night. If you missed it last hour, go back. If you're on the podcast, go back and check it out. I outlined what the actual facts were in that case in New York and not what the spin is. Well, this is what she had to say. Darielisa Avila Chevalier, Mamdani back DSA New York poll, called for New York PD boss, NYPD boss Jessica Tisch to resign over ICE migrant shooting. Craig McCarthy wrote this, not sure why he's using the word migrant. Presumptive lefty New York Congresswoman Darielisa Avila Chevalier called for the city's top cop to resign Friday, today, accusing the NYPD of colluding with and protecting the militia, it's in quotes, of immigration enforcement officials after a federal agent shot a suspected migrant gang member in the Bronx. The soon-to-be DSA House member raged in a nearly 400-word screed on social media against Mayor Zoran Mamdani's NYPD Commissioner Jessica Tisch, accusing her of violating city laws that bar police from assisting immigration officials and calling on her to step down. Quote, instead of condemning ICE's violence, Police Commissioner Tisch attempted to justify the shooting by reading off our neighbors' past interactions with police. Again, grand larceny, he was convicted of that. Again, he is about to stand trial from a 2025 drug-related case. Again, ICE says he's a member of a gang from the Dominican Republic. She calls him our neighbor. I want you to understand, New York, this is who's about to go to the House of Representatives for you. Our neighbor and his past interactions with police, claimed the NY13 House candidate who was endorsed by Mamdani and is a fellow Democratic Socialist of America member. The NYPD spent more time protecting a militia that just shot someone that then protecting New Yorkers, she said. Actually, New Yorkers are protected if this guy's off the street, you idiot. That's me adding that. She added, last night, the NYPD and Commissioner Tisch violated the spirit, if not the letter, of our sanctuary city policies and fueled the Trump administration's attempt to demonize our communities. The NYPD Strategic Response Group must be disbanded as quickly as possible, and Commissioner Tisch must step down. The NYC DSA added in its own statement, Jessica Tisch must get ICE out of New York and end NYPD complicity with these terrorists. If the commissioner can't put a stop to these injustices, she must be fired. All right, so let's break this down. I believe sanctuary city policies are illegal under the letter of the law because the Constitution provides that all issues of naturalization will be up to the federal government. Naturalization is basically immigration. Being naturalized in this country. The federal government gets to do that. The laws were passed by the House and by the Senate and then signed into law by either Clinton or Reagan or somebody as a president of the United States. These are laws that are on the books. They're not violating any laws. If you decide to have a sanctuary city policy, that I believe is against the law because it flies in the face of federal law. If you have a sanctuary state like California and mostly like New York and others, that flies in the face of federal law. I think it's illegal. And I think somebody should take action on those illegal, you know, statements or dictatorials. I am a sanctuary city. I'm a sanctuary city. No, it doesn't work that way. You can't just do that. And now she's saying that the NYPD should not go and assist when somebody was shot in the city. And then members of the federal government, the federal law enforcement, ICE, are in harm's way. They shouldn't go and assist, is what this idiot says. And she says that Tisch, the commissioner, should step down. Calls the criminal her neighbor. And then Tisch should be fired. Well, who do you think appointed her? Paul, any idea who appointed Tisch to be the commissioner in New York?
13: I'm assuming Obama.
12: Mamdani.
13: Oh, okay.
12: Yes. It's a good assumption, though. When I ask you that, it usually is Obama. It's basically ideologically the same. Mamdani is the person who said, yes, I want her to be my police commissioner. So Mamdani would have to fire her. Now, of course, this idiot who's complaining didn't say Mamdani should fire her because she probably doesn't know that he could fire her if he wanted to. Pretty ridiculous. Mamdani, of course, coming out and saying that he is angry and this is unfair and a New Yorker was shot. There was no New Yorker that was shot. Well, there probably were some. That's because of crime in New York. It wasn't because of what ICE did. A Dominican national who was in this country illegally, who's committing crimes in this country, was shot. And by the way, I've seen the NYPD body cam. The guy's sitting up. He's talking. He seems fine to me. All that said, this person, this is the bigger part of the story. This person is about to be in the House of Representatives. I want you to understand.

0: understand that. About to be in the House of Representatives. Why? Because something happened in New York where they allowed radicals to take over, and they now have the power to put these idiots in Congress. And what do you think this Chevalier dumbass is going to do when she's in Congress? What do you think she's going to do? You think Jasmine Crockett was loud and looking for attention and traction on social media? What do you think this idiot's going to do? Why do you think she even wants to go there? She can't make any effective change in Congress. Even Democrats think she's nuts. She's going there to get traction. Maybe get a job on MSNBC or MS Now, whatever the hell they're calling it. Or maybe get a job on CNN afterwards. She's not going there to affect any real change. Now, would she change the Constitution and our country if she could? Of course. But she doesn't have enough support there in the House of Representatives. And for some reason, the amazing city of New York is going to send this loser to Congress. She's going. And it blows my mind. So that's the update on that. By the way, there has been a named new press secretary for President Donald Trump, taking the place of Caroline Leavitt. Trump confirms Katie Zakaria, it could be Zakaria, I'm not sure how she pronounces it, will replace Caroline Leavitt as White House press secretary. It's from Emily Goodwin over at the Post. Out of Washington, Katie Zakaria, or Zakaria, I'm not sure, I'll ask her, a former Department of Homeland Security spokesperson, will be the White House press secretary, President Trump announced, describing her as a loyal and brilliant supporter. Zakaria, or I'll just say Katie, I'll find out how to pronounce it, is a longtime backer of Trump and a fixture on conservative media, particularly on Fox News. She also contributed op-eds to the Post. Quote, she's a friend of most of you, Trump told reporters at the White House about this new spokesperson. I know she likes people. She likes all of you, actually. I don't know if that's good or bad, but we just hired a new press secretary, and she's going to be, I think, terrific. There's a picture of her. Now, Katie followed me on Instagram probably 3 or 4 months ago. I followed her back. She's somebody who I think had a lot to do with the running of Truth Social. So, I mean, she seems like somebody right in the wheelhouse for President Trump. We'll try to get her on, as we always try. Not well known to the public, Trump, in the formal announcement, noted that her ties to his team and his announcement and her long career in Republican politics. She was previously involved in my campaigns, assisting in key swing states where we won 7 out of 7, he wrote on Truth Social. She has an unblemished record of support and has been a loyal and brilliant supporter right from the beginning. She is likewise a devoted fan and member of MAGA, the president said. She responded by thanking the president and calling the job the honor of a lifetime. She said President Trump has shown America that we can be great again, and he works to effectuate that greatness every single day. His confidence is a true privilege, and his leadership is a blessing to this country, she wrote on X about her appointment. I look forward to working with the White House press corps and with reporters across the country to get that record out. There you go. Good. You should have somebody who's a firm supporter of the president, no matter what side you're on, to go there and do the job of answering these questions from some of these lunatics in the press corps and then some others that are actually good in the press corps. I think Katie's going to be a good addition. CJ, how would you pronounce it? Zakaria? Zakaria? What do you think? Don't make a face because Dad called on you.
1: It looks like maybe Zakaria. Yeah.
0: Could be either one. Zakaria, Zakaria, Zakaria. I should probably know. She follows me. She follows Dad.
1: That's cool.
0: Yeah, and I wrote her a note today already because she's the press secretary. She ignored me. Because Caroline Leavitt and I follow each other, too, and I had her on the show before the election. We'll try to get Katie on the program. I'd love to hear her thoughts about how to do the job and what it looks like going forward. 888-941-PAGS, 888-941-7247, JoePags.com. Some audio, some video from the debate last night in Michigan between El Sayed and Rogers when we come back. Don't miss that. And part one with Dustin Greggy at the bottom of the hour from Minnesota about what's going on in that state on the Joe Pags Show. Got to remind you about Lean. 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
2: Hi, great to have you. Thanks. I appreciate you stopping by. Dustin Greggy at the bottom of the hour from Minnesota about the Senate race between Tafoya and Flanagan, about the governor's race. I mean, Amy Klobuchar looks really good there, but you never know. About the attorney general, is Keith Ellison really going to continue as the top cop of Minnesota after how ridiculous he's been? We've got that for you. I'm going to bring you some audio and video of El Sayed and of Mike Rogers coming up, but I've got like six different sound bites, and I want to do that together so that I don't have to sort of spread it over 2 hours. So we'll probably go top of next hour with that. Make sure that you keep it locked in. You're listening to the podcast. I appreciate that. The numbers are looking great. Make sure you go check out the latest interview with Jennifer Coffendaffer, where we talk about the latest information on Nancy Guthrie. In that case, I had no idea, but this former FBI special agent literally received ransom requests via email, four of them on this case. The woman we've had on several times, Coffendaffer, revealed that yesterday. Go check it out, joepags.com/YouTube. Meantime, to the phone lines on a Free Speech Friday. Tony, what's on your mind in Florida? Hi.
3: Hey, sir. How you doing?
2: Living the dream, man.
3: I was just, this is off the wall, but since Governor DeSantis here in Florida is not running again,
2: yeah,
3: I was wondering what would be the probability of him, probably unlikely, to run for governor in, say, Minnesota or California, where he could loot out those frauds and look at the budget in California he could work with. He could just really turn those around if he really wanted to.
2: Let me mathematically do it in my head real quick. What is the probability of Ron DeSantis going to another state running for zero? I just figured it out. It's zero. You know why? Because Ron DeSantis is from Florida. He's a Florida boy. He loves it. Played baseball there. Loves the state. I think there's a better possibility of him running for something that would be national. I don't think it'd be a United States senator, although that would be a good move. I think he's probably going to run for president in 2028. There's going to be a really, really big field there. But I don't think that he would, you know, lift up his roots and say, let me go to a different state and fix it. He loves Florida too much.
3: Well, I got that. But he didn't do so well the last couple of, debates and so forth. But he could really turn a state around, yeah, and even give himself more cred down the road.
2: Tony, listen, I hear you, and it's not a bad idea. I just don't think he would ever do it. And let me push back a little bit. I think that Ron DeSantis did great in the debates. I do. He won. He was the nominee had President Trump not decided to run again. So, I mean, he was second place, and being second to Trump, which is a freight train, I don't think it's so bad. I'll be honest with you. Patrick, New York, what's going on? Hi.
4: Hey, good to talk to you, Joe. Up here in Kingston, New York. Yeah, so Galiza Chevalier,
2: yeah,
4: she became a presumptive Congress member the same way Memgani became the mayor. George Soros dumped about $1 million into turning New York City primaries into ranked choice voting opportunities. That's what's happening in small cities around New York State. But that is how Memdani became the mayor. That is how this insane person, Chevalier, became the presumptive Congress member. And a lot of people don't know about that, but ranked choice voting only at the primary level. It's not at the general election for the same reason. Once they get their lunatic in, they don't want somebody from the other side to be able to beat them.
2: I got to be honest with you. I didn't think that it was for the primaries. You didn't correct me if I'm wrong here. I thought it was for the state. I thought it was for the city run offices like mayor, public advocate, comptroller, borough president, city council. You're telling me that in the primary race for a U.S. representative, they're using ranked choice? I didn't think they were.
4: In New York City districts only, I believe that is how they are doing it.
2: Well, how is that okay? The legislature decides how these races will be run. That's actually constitutionally why it happens. The legislature said you can do that in New York City, but you can't do it in the rest of the state. That's weird, isn't it?
4: It's how they're doing it. Albany, New York is doing it now, and you're going to see it in other states around New York State, like Rochester and Buffalo.
2: But then when you have the midterm
4: within the city.
2: When you have, again, that doesn't make sense. You've got to be able to do the congressional races all have to be uniform. How are they doing? How are they getting away with that? The Constitution says the legislature will say how these races are going to go, and you're telling

0: the legislature literally picked out New York City and said, you can do it a different way than everybody else?
1: I believe because of the city's territories, okay, within, if your district falls within just the boroughs, the five boroughs, the city council has the final say on how they do the primaries, not the generals. The generals are sacrosanct.
0: That is so odd. Patrick, it's great information. I'm going to look into it some more. If they're really doing it that way, and I trust that you're right about this, that's bad. I think that's illegal. I'll be honest with you. I think that's illegal. Well, it's a primary. It's not a general because, the Constitution only talks about the general through the legislature. I think that's cheating. If they're doing it like that, I think that's cheating. So I'll have to look into it. I'll find out if that's exactly how it's going. It sounds like he knows. He had that New York accent, so he probably knows. But I will look into it further as we go. Coming up next is going to be Dustin Greggy. You're going to want to hear what's going on in Minnesota. There's a lot, including the Somali gang problem. Keep it here.
2: Don't be in it.
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4: Hello again, Wildcat fans. It's another great edition of the GP Wildcats Coaches Show. The number 9 ranked GP Wildcats are heading into week number 7. I'm Doug Kesterson, joined alongside head coach and athletic director Brent Davis. Coming off a record-setting performance versus Porter, the most significant or important to you of these ones, coach, the fact that he set the school record for points in the scoring margin or 11 touchdowns on 11 offensive possessions?
5: Well, I think 11 touchdowns on 11 possessions is, that's pretty hard to do against air. And I thought we played extremely well. Our defense gave up 0 first downs and negative 36 yards of offense. So, that plus what you just said about the offense is pretty incredible, and not proud of 85-0 because, you don't really want to beat anybody like that. It's that bad. But, we did everything we could to try to not let it get that far out of hand. We played our second string and third string and even some JV players that we took on the trip because they didn't have a game the whole second half. Our defense scored, 10 points. You can't just not play, like when the second string got right in there, they're going to play hard. And
4: you have to play hard. That's when injuries happen.
5: Yeah, and football's not like other sports where, you can go out in basketball or even baseball and just not play hard because you're feeling sorry for the other team and get away with it, not shoot the basketball or whatever, But in football, if you don't play hard, there's a big chance for injury, and it's just not a sport you can play soft. And it's part of it. Our twos deserve to play. When they're in there, they're going to play their tail off like we expect. And I was, disappointed. I wasn't disappointed in their effort at all. And those things happen sometimes.
4: Absolutely. On the which side of the ball played better, offensively or defensively?
5: Shoot, it's hard to tell, man, because it was almost perfect on both sides. The only thing we didn't do was kick a field goal. And we scored a safety. The defense scored a touchdown. We scored in 11 possessions, 11 touchdowns. So, but our defense, I was so proud of our twos because we played a lot of our twos in some of our other games, and they were giving up some things.
4: Sure.
5: And in this game,
4: 21 to Veterans Memorial the week before.
5: Yeah. So it was just so cool to see them get out there and get after it, and they've gotten much better. That was probably the best part.
4: With the outcome of the game and the same ranking, you've had the ranking number 10, coming at number 10, and now the last, 3 weeks now, number 9. Do you expect to climb in the rankings over the next couple of weeks maybe, or do you care about that at all?
5: We don't worry about it. We don't talk about it. I'm proud of it. I want us to be recognized statewide. I think we deserve to be recognized statewide. I don't think there's any way to move up unless some of those above us lose, because we're not going to play somebody until probably, Ray is undefeated, and that would be a huge win because I think they'll be undefeated when we play them. So, but we're, the teams above you pretty much have to lose for you to move up. So I'm proud of it. It doesn't mean anything. We still got to make it, to the playoffs and win those games that matter. And when we start doing that, everything else will take care of itself.
4: Right there. Okay, you heard it right there from Coach Davis. Step aside for a quick break. When we come back, we'll ask us a few more questions on it, find out about some other of the possible sub-vars.

0: see results, and it gets you guys ready for the Tigers coming in here to Ray Aikens Wildcat Stadium. Stay with us.
1: 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And as Mr. Samuels always says,
2: come by, let's be friends.
0: Okay, here we are back on the GP Wildcats Coaches Show. A question going in before the break, more than wanted to ask you, coaches, when a game is going the way last Thursday's game does, do you find things to work on in areas that need improving without thinking or challenging the team? Like some things, like nothing's ever good enough. Like, how do you create something to work on? Because as perfectly as you said, you played on both sides of the ball. You have to work on something, right? Something was wrong.
3: We really, you know, we work on things every week, no matter whether they were perfect or not. So, we've got our routine. We're going to get better at what we do. The new plays we put on for that week, we're going to try to refine. Defensively, we're going to always be aggressive. Some of the things, like just in that game that we could have done a little better job of was with our punt return. We fumbled one and things like that we do need to get better at our punt return. And that's an area that, you know, that's a refining area that we could certainly do better at. And that's something we emphasize in practice this week to get better for Mercedes.
0: Okay. And as you go in with that, working on the punt return, is just, do you think in that one with the fumble, it was because of the wind going in there? Did he just misjudge it?
3: I think he tried to catch it over his, you know, instead of he couldn't front it, it was kicked higher or further than he thought, so he turned his back and was running to get it and tried to catch it over his shoulder, which really, you know, we don't want him to do that. And if it's not easy, we just let it hit the ground, because and I've told him this and he's aware of it, you know, our offense is good enough that we just want the ball. We want the ball in
0: right. Our hands. And
3: if you can't field it clean and get something out of it, then just let it hit the ground. We don't really care what yard line we're going to take it over on. We just want the ball in our quarterback's hands, and we feel like we have a good enough offense to do something with it. So, but, you know, we'll get better. We put on some new returns last week, trying to, you know, we have a good block that we like each week that we are pretty good at, but we started working on some returns so that we could get a little better field position, and that was part of that deal.
0: You know, when you mentioned just a second ago about adding some plays in for, you know, each week, is it mainly specifically that'll play that'll work towards the opponent you're facing, or is it a new play you add in each week? Do you keep them the whole year and, like, pull them out when you can? Hey, remember we ran this play against, say, Veterans Memorial. We want to run this play against this team coming up now.
3: Yeah, it's really more what we feel will work for that opponent, you know, depending on what they do in the secondary, what they do up front. You know, we're going to – there may be some concept that we haven't been using that we feel will work really well against whoever we're playing. So we're going to put that in on a Monday, fine tune it on a Tuesday, and then hopefully it's ready to go on a Wednesday. And then there's been weeks that we've, you know, tried to fine tune something on a Tuesday and we didn't like it, so we scrapped it, you know, because we have a base offense that we're going to run all the time. And then there's little tweaks to it that we feel like will, you know, help against whoever we're playing that week and what they do. So it's kind of both, really. You know, we're gonna refine what we do well and what our base offense is. And something, I don't know if people know this or not, but like 90% of our play calls there's options to it. It's not just we're going to call this play and run.
0: We're not going to run, the A gap on the right side, you know.
3: Now, we may have the A gap concept in the option, but there's other options on that same play that our quarterback makes a decision on. And so it keeps us out of a bad play. It gives us an opportunity to take advantage of, you know, where they're weak and stuff like that. So, I know sometimes people are like, well, why did they throw it on third and one? Well, because we had an option that we felt was the best for that.
0: Right.
3: You know? And sometimes we run it on second and 10, and because that's what we were getting from the defense. And we feel as a coaching staff that having that kind of flexibility in our offense makes us really good.
4: It absolutely does.

0: Does and it's unpredictable. You don't know when you line up and whether you're gonna
1: Right.
0: what play you're gonna run. And even I've followed your offense now for 5 years, and
1: Right.
0: I can guess at times, but probably 7 out of 10 times I'm gonna be wrong what the
1: Yeah.
0: guess is gonna be. But
1: Right.
0: that's good because you keep the imposing
1: Right.
0: defenses on their toes as well.
1: And sometimes it's a double-edged sword, like sometimes our quarterback will run a play that we didn't want him to run because he thought that's what he needed to do. And that happens every now and then, but we're willing to put up with that with the advantages that it gives us.
0: Oh yeah, absolutely. Injuries so far this season have been everything's pretty good. How is everything after the first couple of games
1: It's
0: now into
1: good,
0: district
1: man.
0: play? And
1: It's
0: then do you
1: really
0: expect
1: good.
0: Moreno back anytime?
1: Yeah, we expect him back next week when we play Donna. We feel like he'll be on the field for Donna. It's been 3 weeks, and he's feeling really good. He's practiced a little bit this week. Not the kind of practice to get ready to play Mercedes, but just moving around with his brace on and doing some drills and all, some individual stuff. And I feel like next week he'll be full practice participant and play against Donna.
0: I thought Simmons has done an outstanding job
1: He
0: stepping in for
1: has.
0: him.
1: He
0: We
1: really
0: have
1: has.
0: not noticed any drop off.
1: No, he's done a great job. Colton Simmons has done a great job, and so has Landon Martinez. They both have played some at that spot. Colton's a senior, Landon's a junior, and Colton's really stepped up. He's a young man that's been in our program, for the last 5 years and waited his turn and played a lot on our JV as a sophomore. Didn't play a whole lot as a junior on our varsity. He was a backup, but waited his time, and here he is on the field. And we talk about it all the time. You don't ever know.
0: It's
1: You're
0: true.
1: one play away from being out there. So, and he
0: Absolutely.
1: handled it really well.
0: All right, let's take a quick break. When we come back, we'll find out about the sub-varsity results and get you ready for the Mercedes Tigers. Stay with us.
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1: Hey, we're back. GP Wildcats Coaches Show. Let's check in now with the sub-varsity results from last week. You already said earlier that the JV did not have a game. Freshman did?
2: Yeah, the freshman played Porter 49-0, and they played really well, did a great job. Our freshman B team played Sinton and won that game. I think it was 28-14 in that area, and they played really well too. Sinton's always got a good program. They both played well. Our JV didn't have a game. We tried to find one because Porter just doesn't have a JV, so we tried to find one for them. We couldn't find one, so we moved a few of those guys up to help us on the varsity last week.
1: That had to be a big kick for those guys.
2: Yeah.
1: I'm sure they're happier than pigs in slop,
2: yeah,
1: huh?
2: And it's good for us, you know, to get these guys some reps on the varsity level. They get to travel. They get to see our routine, and they got to play a lot. So it was a good deal for everybody.
1: Absolutely. Now, Mercedes comes in on the season 4-1. They're averaging 31 points a game, only allowing 17. Good test here at home?
2: I think so. I really feel like Mercedes and Bray are the two best teams in this district besides ourselves. And Mercedes has always had a good program. You know, they've got good tradition. They got a great coaching staff. Coach Adami's been there for quite a while, and he's built that into a really good team. And anytime you play them, they're going to get after it. You know, they have a good scheme. They're a spread offense. They do run some empty also, but it's almost all spread one back. And defensively, they're really aggressive. You know, they can get in an odd look, an even look. So they're very, very multiple on defense, which we have to get prepared for. And they, you know, they just play with a lot of heart. And you can see it on their games that there was a couple of games they were down, came back and won. So, you know, it's going to be a great game, I think. And we need that. We need to play a good opponent to try to sharpen ourselves up and to get ready, you know, for what's coming down the road.
1: Absolutely. How are their special teams?
2: They're pretty good. They're about like ours. They've got a good kicker that's got range, and they punt the ball well. They don't run as much. They don't try to come get your punts or anything. They're always trying to set up a wall return. But kicker and punter are pretty solid.
1: And, of course, lastly and finally, one of the things I wanted to bring up for the fans that may not understand, Mercedes under Coach Adame, you're talking about, they've made the playoffs 11 out of the past 12 seasons he's been the head coach, and they have 3 district championships. Yeah. So this is not a typical Brownsville Valley team. The Mercedes Tigers are not one to take lightly.
2: No, not at all. And they also have a proud tradition in Mercedes. You know, they've been good for a long time.
1: Yes.
2: And they really, that town really supports their football program. And, you know, they're going to come in. They're undefeated in district just like we are. And they're coming in here trying to win a district championship too. And they'll be ready.
1: Absolutely. Best of luck, Coach. Appreciate your time. Thank you.
2: Thanks a lot.
1: All right. Well, stay with us. The starting lineups and the kickoff coming up here in just a few minutes right here on News Talk, KEYS, 1440 AM, 98.7 FM.

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2: Doug, it feels good to be at Ray Aikens Wildcat Stadium in the comfort of the Vito Duran press box. Another Friday night. Can you believe it's already week 7 of the Texas high school football season? Man, we are rolling along.
1: More than halfway through the season. And it's been a fun one, definitely interesting. We've covered a lot of games, and I know Marcos has been excited about this season as well. You know, a lot of games under your belt with us here, too, and this is, what, your fourth season with this in here. And this is a pretty good matchup tonight, Marcos, between Gregory Portland and Mercedes.
3: Yeah, and we were talking about it pregame, Doug. One of the things that excites me about this Mercedes football team is they have a lot of younger talent. I was looking through the max preps and kind of trying to prepare a little bit before the game. And their quarterback, Rincon, their leading rusher, and their leading receivers, all juniors. That trio.
1: Offensive line is a lot of juniors.
3: Very young as well on the line as well. So that kind of – the entire offensive unit. And then if you look on the defensive side of the ball, plenty of younger players all around the field on this Mercedes Tigers team. And they've been playing pretty good so far, so that excites me.
1: Hey, tonight's game presented by Alan Samuels, Chrysler Dodge Jeep Ram of Aransas Pass. Supporting sponsors this season are Lux Realty Group, Al Williford Chevrolet, G-Tech Communications, Taggart Motor Company, Dynasty Imprints, Moody's Quality Meats, and United Heating and Air. GP leads this all-time series with my numbers, my website changed. I have been freaking out all day trying to find everything from what I have researched and saved in my notes. I have GP 5-1 all time against Mercedes.
2: Okay.
1: 3-1 in the regular season and 2 playoff wins. 1992, 1993. The only loss came in 1993 to Mercedes, 37-24. And of course, we did the last two matchups in 2022 and 2023, a 45-12 victory in Portland and 56-7 in Mercedes, James.
2: Yeah, absolutely. We had the chance to go down to Mercedes. A nice stadium, I might add. We all three of us actually went down a few years back, but I'm looking forward to this matchup, though, because this Mercedes team, as Marcos alluded to, they're young, they're fast, they're hungry. They're ranked as one of the top 10 teams in the Rio Grande Valley, according to several of their sports networks down there that cover their area. So I'm looking forward to seeing a pretty good football team and what should test Gregory Portland a lot more than what they've seen in the past 2 weeks, especially coming off that historic 85-0 victory over Brownsville Porter.
1: And I do want to mention, for those of you listening and following along, I know this is pregame, the Gregory Portland Junior Varsity did not have a game last week. The JV, Coach Davis suited up a handful of those players, a good handful of those players, and he suited them up, and he put them in the ballgame last week in the third and fourth quarter.
2: Wow.
1: So JV players got some playing time in there as well. And then, of course, I do want to say on the touchdown from Dishman to Bessonnet, it was like, hey, Coach Davis was not happy about that. He wanted to throw a curl route and just kind of keep moving the sticks and just pick up the first down and try to run the clock out. And this was all, Coach, he's wide open.
2: I mean,
1: how do you stop and kick somebody from being competitive, Marcos?
3: Yeah, I mean, it's kind of hard, and it's a difficult job whenever you have a lead like that to rein these guys in, because everybody on that field, on both sides of the ball, are competitors.
1: Yes.
3: And it's hard to kind of let off the gas sometimes.
2: Yeah.
1: And it's the only sport where you cannot play, you cannot take a playoff, and Coach Davis talked about it in the coaches show. In basketball, you can kind of play about three-quarter speed. In baseball, you can play about three-quarter speed. If you get a hit, you know.
2: Well, and
1: you
2: baseball, I always play three-quarter speed, Doug.
1: Yeah.
2: So, you know, that was easy.
1: But in football, if you play half speed, three-quarter speed, someone's going to get hurt.
2: Yeah, it's a physical game. And at the end of the day, look, nobody was hurt. Everybody went home happy.
1: And nobody got rained on.
2: From the Gregory Portland side of things, everybody went home happy. And we avoided the massive torrential rains that ended up coming to the Coastal Bend and Rio Grande Valley.
1: Yeah,
2: we got lucky on the way back, Doug. We didn't really run into anything too heavy.
1: It wasn't as heavy on the way down. Like it was on the way down, but
2: back to that 85-0 result. Yes, there were some people upset at the way the result occurred, but that was the facts of the game. It was 85-0. Time to move on. GP and Mercedes tonight. Mercedes 4-1, 1-0 in district. GP

0: He's 6-0, 2-0 in district, and still ranked number 9 in 5A D2.
1: Yeah, let's go an opportunity now. We can talk about the standings real quick if we have an opportunity to get the standings in before we go to the starting lineups while they do this. As you coming into tonight's action, this is updated for tonight. Not the starting offense, but here we go. GP and Ray at the top of the district, 14-5A Division 2. Mercedes at 1-0 in district, 4-1 overall. Donna, 1-1, 4-2 overall. Pace, Lopez, and round up with Porter in there. And, of course, Tim Flynn, the school board president, listening in from Lubbock tonight. So we appreciate
0: that.
1: Watching, listening in from there tonight.
0: Looks like we have a little playoff race developing between Donna and Brownsville Pace right there for that fourth spot. That's
1: right.
0: Going to be interesting to monitor. We'll be in Donna next week.
1: Next Friday, you're absolutely
0: another
1: right.
0: Valley road trip for us at MIC Sports Network. So the district standings looking pretty interesting. A possible collision course with Ray at the end of the season for the district title.
1: Absolutely. Now, let's get to the starting lineups tonight for the GP Wildcats. Left tackle 58, Landon Martinez. Left guard is 57, Luke Gonzalez. Center is number 66, Bryce Brooks. The right guard, 64, Colton Simmons. The right tackle, 71, Mitchell Poling. And the tight end, number 9, Connor Hallbell. The wide receivers, 11, Jacob Powell, 88, Cohen Barty. And number 2, Elijah Hill. Running back, number 8, Caden Ballard. And quarterback, number 1, Carter Dominguez.
0: And for the Tiger defense, you have defensive end, number 54, Damian Garcia. Nose guard, number 90, Valentin Valenzuela. At defensive end, it's number 44, Juan Silva. At the linebacker spot, you have number 21, Josue Moreno. Number 20, Eden Bravo. And number 1, Devontae Lewis. Also, number 9, Nate Gonzalez. They go 4 deep in the linebacker spot. At cornerback, it's number 80, Jovan Trevino. And number 24, Liam Rincon. And safeties are number 18, David De La Fuente. And number 3, Frankie Salinas.
1: There was not an E on that. It's De La Fuente.
0: De La Fuente, okay.
1: Yes.
0: De La Fuente.
1: It caught me off guard, too. I looked at it 4 times to make sure it was correct.
0: David De La Fuente, number 18. Tiger offense. Let's go with the big Tigers up front. Left tackle, number 76, Isway Lozoya. Left guard, number 70, Alex Garcia. Center, number 60, Evan Gomez. Right guard, number 61, Isaac Gomez. And right tackle, big number 63, Zach Bustamante. The wide receiver core, which is arguably the strength of this offense. Number 6, RJ Pena. Number 3, Frankie Salinas. Number 13, Jason Garcia. Number 4, Robbie Sanchez. At running back, it's number 2, Noah Buenrostow. And at quarterback, it's number 15, Louis Rincon. Noah Buenrostow.
1: Yes.
0: I'm just enunciating to make sure we got it correct.
1: That's the way I take it to look at it as well. Let's get to the GP defense tonight. When they take the field, the defensive ends 31, Bryant Mitchell, 36, Isaac Hess. Defensive tackles 52, Hagen Fuller, and number 33, Angel Reyes leads the team in sacks with 7. Linebackers number 30, Tate Mitchell, and 14, Ethan Cortez. Strong safety number 4, Eli Supnett. Free safety number 3, Isaac Gonzalez. The Rovers number 7, Ethan Tovar. Corners number 26, Aiden Holdifer. And number 18, DJ Robertson. And officials for tonight's ball game. I'm going to flip the page one more time for myself here. The official tonight, referee Val Moreno. Umpires John Ray, headlinesman Renee Raymond, line judge Oscar Benavides, side judge Zeke Moreno, field judge Clayton Dawson, and back judge Tony Solis. We've had Mr. Val Moreno a couple of times so far tonight.
0: We have,
1: or
0: Doug,
1: this season, sorry.
0: A very familiar crew with us, and a nice shot by GPTV.
1: Of Buff Cat.
0: Yeah, the Buff Cat, the tunnel that has all the little cats in it. They'll be running out.
1: Okay. How many fall down?
2: Oof. Give me 2.
0: Yeah, 2.
2: Give me 2.
1: Okay.
0: Probably 2.
2: I think it would be nice to mention it's kind of a pink out today.
1: Yeah, we're it's October with the breast cancer awareness.
2: Yes, breast cancer awareness. Seeing that from the cheerleaders, obviously, with their pink pom-poms and the accents throughout. And a lot of pink in the crowd tonight as well.
1: Yeah, the clock is counting down. Under 4 or 5 minutes to go before kickoff. Tonight's game, once again, presented by Alan Samuels, Chrysler Dodge Jeep Ram of Aransas Pass, our supporting sponsors, Lux Realty Group, Owler for Chevrolet, G-Tech Communications, as the Wildcats take the field, Taggart Motors, Dynasty Imprints, Moody's Quality Meats, and United Heating and Air. Tonight, the postgame show, 10 o'clock, and the scoreboard show follows at 10:30. Tomorrow, Texas and Oklahoma, 1:30 and 2:30. I'm looking forward to that. 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
1: And congratulations to Elena Lucido. of Carroll.

0: cross country, our student athlete of the week.
1: Here come the little cats, Doug, with Tate Mitchell greeting them. I remember when I was young like that, and I would look up to the high school players. I would see them, and I'd be like, man, these guys are like superstars. You know, when you're like a 6, 7, 8-year-old, you see the high school football team, you're thinking, dude, these guys are it.
0: And that's
1: great role models.
0: And that is a really cool thing to do for someone like the senior Tate Mitchell, to go out there and give these kids a high five and stand there and do every single one of them, because they'll remember that for the rest of their life growing up. I remember that guy. Oh, he was so cool.
1: I remember when I ran out of the tunnel with the Brema football team, albeit I got trampled by about 3 football players. I'm okay, though, obviously. There's nothing wrong with me.
2: It didn't stunt your growth?
1: Well,
0: I was going to say, that explains it. Man, I wish I'd have known that about 5 years ago.
1: I still remember that moment for better or worse, all right? I still remember that moment. Fun night here. You mentioned, here come the Mercedes Tigers.
0: Yes,
1: all
0: sir.
1: White with the orange accents, orange letters outlined in black, orange stripe down the pant with black outline. They got like a metallic orange paw on the side of their helmet. It's a nice color scheme they have.
0: And that is a beautiful shot from GPTV on that one.
1: And GPTV is on it.
0: With their band, their dance team, Palm Squad, cheerleaders are making their way. The dance team, that's Palm Squad, I guess.
2: And a great crowd coming up from the Valley.
1: Well, Coach Davis and you talked about it in the pregame show, Doug, that this Mercedes town, they're very prideful of their football program. They've had a history of winning.
0: Yes.
1: This is a winning program.
0: 11 out of the past 12 years, they made the playoffs.
1: And last year, they were undefeated.
0: 11-1.
1: Only loss was to Alamo Heights, which, you know, that
0: happens to a lot of teams.
1: That's a tough one right there.
0: Yeah. And the NJROTC from Aransas Pass will make their way to midfield and present tonight's colors. And now they're approaching midfield.
3: Members of the Aransas Pass, ROTC color guard are.
0: That's one of the new things, I think, with all the new programs, James, that they're implementing here at GP. Possibly, maybe they should consider getting their own ROTC. Even Marcos is nodding like, yeah.
2: Well, I come from Flower Bluff. We're very proud of our.
0: Yeah, well.
1: National champions.
2: National
1: multi-time.
2: Yep.
1: At Flower Bluff.
0: I can't even count how many times.
2: Reigning defending.
1: Yes.
0: Pretty much. Ladies and gentlemen, we're going to pause for the national anthem.
3: Under the direction of Mr. Sammy Posada Jr. and the Gregory Portland High School Band, let's honor our great nation with the playing of our national anthem.

0: I don't know if you guys can notice that or not, but listening to it in my headsets tonight, I could hear it echoing.
1: Yes.
0: Powerfully back behind the visiting stands off to the neighborhood back there. And I always wonder if any of the fans can hear it when they're, do they stand up at home? You know, the neighbors that live around here, or they go outside, you know what, let me go outside. Hold on.
2: I live pretty close to the Flower Bluff Stadium.
0: Yes.
2: You could hear it, trust me.
1: I can imagine, yes. Colors are off the field and...
0: About time for some football. How about that?
1: Absolutely.
0: And there, ladies and gentlemen, one of our friends that are making her way on the field, Larissa Liska. Tonight's captains for the GP Wildcats.